0: bicycle up and down the town, he has to go off and do a course in it. So we have to make sure that they're covered when they go after these sometimes couriers that are going using these for illegal activities. But there are other people that are using them legitimately, and I welcome the fact that they will be able to actually use them legitimately by putting on a high vis and a helmet and actually go across the town. And actually the great majority of them do it right. But it's really scary when you see, you know, 2-3 young lads on a scooter going up Taylor's Hill, you know, and you'll be wondering, say, are they all going to get home safe, right?
1: Do you think they're safe though in the main? Because I've driven some of these e-scooters before in different cities. If you go over a pothole with their little wheels, you're nearly coming off.
0: Yeah, it's the pothole that damaged the bike. So the e-scooter is safe. Our road network is not safe. Some of our bike lanes that we have put in place aren't safe across the city because it's where most of the services are underneath that get dug up. I would hope that, again, is that the zero tolerance policy regarding the e-scooters is adhered to with the Irish regulations. But, like, again, is the guards seized X amount of e-scooters, and they themselves said, you know, where do we have to, you know, the amount of them that were seized were a lot of them were for illegal activity. If there's a young lad...
1: And there will be legislation coming in that regard in terms of licensing that will actually allow Gardaí to know who owns them and who where they bought them from. So will that help?
0: I would hope so. But again, is I want to make sure that the guards are given the necessary enforcement powers that to make this effective, okay? Not just by, look, we've written the instructions here, manual. Now you go off and try and understand it. That's basically what I'm afraid of for the Gardaí. The most important thing is that we want to make sure that the guards are able to do their job, right? And if they're going to be asked to enforce these, then they need to have the proper training first and know exactly what their constraints are and what they can do first. Like, I don't want to see a Garda car racing after a young fella on an e-scooter, you know, but they'd have to, because that's not safe for anybody. They want to be able to actually how they can pursue it safely and also make sure that their careers are safe as well at the end of the day.
1: The Taoiseach has said an outright ban remains on the table. Are you not in support of that?
0: I know. Look, it's not, look, again, is that there are people out there that are using this. I mean, there are low-income workers that are using these to get to work. You know, there are families that can't afford a car, but they're living, actually, what we've spoken about, in areas of the city that they just don't have a proper bus service, you know, so they would like to actually be able to use public transport. They're just not able to avail of it. So there are those e-scooters there first. I mean, the great majority of people will actually use it. But we can talk about e-bikes as well. We can talk about the couriers that used motorbikes back in the 80s. I mean, look, it's all about making sure that everybody adheres to the rules and the laws. It's been very ad hoc up until now. We've all been given out about the e-scooters and saying, look, they're not safe. They've come with a list of suggestions. It's a start, but we've sleepwalked again into another situation.
1: I also want to bring up a separate situation with you, and that is that of the Mayor of Galway City, your party colleague, Councillor Helen Ogbu. I understand there will be a demonstration held here in Galway City early next month, and she is still receiving a lot of criticism, but also a lot of uncalled for abuse online. What is your reaction to that news that there will be a demonstration in Galway early next month?
0: You caught me on the hop there now, John. Look, I've seen it online. It's a ragtag rabble of just fascists, people who are just homophobic, anti-immigrant, anti-migrant, leaving half-truths that they've read on makey-uppy Facebook pages. All these digital creators out there, I don't know why we have such a shortage of digital creators in this country, because it seems to be they're all working online. And think they know exactly what they're doing and how to fact and fiction. I trust real journalism, not some of the makey-uppy stuff that I'm reading online. We have an amazing mayor in Helen Ogbu. She is just a really good person. She's working really hard to promote this town, sell this town. She chaired our meeting yesterday extremely well. And I just think it's very sad that some people are reading fiction, and I use the word fiction, and then turning into fact. Right, and there's people whom I have basically just blocked my own Facebook page, unfriended, because they just really don't know the truth. And the mayor has explained in detail on a number of occasions, like it or love it, that's the facts that's been given, and we're moving on. And actually, for one, in the Labour Party, and as a city councillor of nearly 20 years, will be supporting 100%.
1: Do the Labour Party themselves not need to put their hands up and take a bit of accountability for this whole situation? Because their PR team, a lot of people have criticised them, saying they've left a lot to be desired, including some very senior members of your party that I have spoken to up in Dublin as well, saying that, look, the story, first it was an error, and then maybe it was a falsehood, and then it was an accident on a website, a third party website, but then we find out that Ivana Bacik actually used this in some of the speeches in the lead up to the by-election as well, and that some of the official Labour Party websites had this same error. Do the Labour Party need to put their hands up and say, look, We made a lot of mistakes at a lot of levels right up to our party leader, and we need to own that. We're sorry. Here's the correct narrative and move on. Has that actually been done yet?
0: I think, John, you know yourself, when you're explaining, you're losing. And we've tried to explain it in the best way possible that we've done it all time.
1: Has the party taken accountability?
0: We put a hand up.
1: Accountability?
0: Said, well, we have, yeah. The mayor issued a statement last week to the elected members and the key officials in City Hall and said, hands up, I made a mistake. I'm sorry about that. Move on. Right, there was a typo. Look, I've worked in websites and working with startups for years. People make mistakes. You try to get access. The guy moves on. You don't get the codes for it. You know, you're trying.
1: Mistakes at a lot of levels, though.
0: Okay. Ivana, the press office. Look at...
1: Have your press team take accountability?
0: I think we have. And I think we've apologised for this. And
1: Was it right for them to attack journalists doing their jobs?
0: City Council, the press office in Dublin with the party. I mean, I engage with them as much as I can, but they're based up in Dublin. I mean, look at, I suppose...
1: We're
0: passing on to them every day, John, all of this hate that Ivana and Helen is receiving. You put a picture at the moment up of Mayor. There's about 20 bods or people, real people from Galway who think they know the truth, working off fiction, and then they're saying lies, and they're all lies that they're saying up there. So what I say to you this, John, is that we have a mayor of a city that I will defend and look after. I love the city, and I know that this mayor loves the city that she's chosen to be her home for the last 20 years, and that's what I want to make sure that we support her in every way possible. The party itself may have made mistakes, and if we did, we will try and address them, okay? But the key thing for us as a party at the moment is to be looking at the bigger issues, which is the housing crisis, which is looking at workers' rights. And yes, when we come to actions like this, the new community that have chosen Ireland to be their home, and luckily to have one of them to be our mayor of the city, should be supported at every possible chance.
1: Labour Councillor Niamh McNeilis, thanks for joining us on Galway Talks this morning. Still lots to come on the programme today. Coming up next, we're going to hear from Jerry Mallon of the Laughter Loft. You're listening to Galway BFM, and this is Galway Talks with John Morley. Now, it's become one of the standout events of the Galway International Arts Festival every year, bringing some of the biggest names in comedy to the audiences. And the Laughter Loft is back once again with another packed program of stand-up featuring established favourites alongside some of the hottest rising stars on the comedy circuit. The man behind it all is Jerry Mallon, who joins us now to talk us through this year's lineup and what audiences can expect. Jerry, just remind us of the Laughter Loft. How did it get started there in the King's Head?
2: Started about 20 years ago, but prior to that, the King's Head had a history of putting on lunchtime comedy. The Flying Pig Theatre Company, they used to do shows there at lunchtime, and that's where a company that had Tommy Tiernan started out in it, and a whole lot of other people have gone on to work in theatre and stuff. And then it just snowballed from that. The stand-up kind of revolution started about 20 years ago, and we jumped on it, and we've been doing it every year since.
1: And how has it gone so far during the festival?
2: I won't lie, last Monday, Tuesday, Wednesday was a bit of a hard sell because of the hot weather, and as we're on at lunchtime, I mean, the room itself, beautifully air-conditioned, and, you know, we were nearly selling air-conditioning. Come for the air-conditioning, stay for the comedy. And but we do have a core group of people who come every year, irrespective of who's on. So they steady the ship, and we got through those three hot days, and now we're up and running, big style, and... Yeah, selling out nearly every day.
1: Yeah, you had some big names there last week, including the likes of Foyle, Arms and Hogg. And I know it was probably a good 2 weeks for them to come, because then the hurling was on there on Sunday, and of course the football is on this coming Sunday.
2: The lads were down there. I mean, huge queues out the door. We sell tickets on the door. The reason we do that is because years ago we used to sell tickets in advance, but look, believe it or not, shows would sell out, and then on the day people mightn't show up. So maybe if 10 people didn't show up in a big room, it doesn't look like anything, but the room only holds 70 people, so 10 people out of there is a big, and then you don't know if we can sell those tickets. But anyway, I digress. They were down. They did three shows. They're insanely popular. I mean, all over the world. They played Carnegie Hall. I think they've the record for Vicar Streets in Dublin, 25 in a row or something like that. They're massive. But yeah, they're good fun, and they're lovely lads as well. Mm. And so they were on, and there was other great acts on. Then so today, we have the insanely popular Emma Doran, who started years ago in a competition that I run. It's called Show Me the Funny in wintertime in Kingshead. It's a competition for newbies, and she came down about 10 years ago and did it, Red Raw Rookie, and since then she's just worked so hard at it, and now she's a superstar in Ireland, you know.
1: Danny O'Brien's on tomorrow.
2: Danny O'Brien, the hardest working comedian in the show business. He travels the world. He does gigs in Thailand and Eastern Europe and anywhere, you know. And a lovely fellow as well. loads of energy. And then on Thursday we have John Colleary, who people might know as if they went to see Tommy Tiernan in the last couple of years, he was their support act, probably the most underrated comedian in the country.
1: He was on the Savage Eye as well, wasn't he?
2: He was indeed, yeah. And he wrote most of the good stuff on the Savage Eye. Himself and Patrick McDonald would have written that. Then the Friday we have it as Bernard Casey, but he unfortunately had to pull out, so he's been replaced by Kevin Gilday, who would be one of the godfathers of Irish comedy. He set up the Comedy Cellar in Dublin in the International Bar all those years ago. And then on Saturday we have Kevin McGarren, who people might be familiar, he's on that Cheap Irish Homes show. He presented the IFTAs this year. He used to present Republic of Telly. And then on Sunday, we finished off with the cheeky chappy himself, Al Porter.
1: If you want to get down to it, it's in the King's Head at lunchtime. Where can they get tickets and all the information?
2: Well, we're on Instagram. It's LaughterLoft, and there's underscores in there. And I'm such a Luddite myself on social media. But if you look up Galway LaughterLoft, you'll find all the details. And tickets are available on the door only, as I said. So, you know, the good thing about that is you get whoever is there, they want to be there. They want to be at the show. They're not, like, dragged along or someone gives them a ticket or something like that. They can get tickets on the door. And the doors are at 12:30, the show's at 1, and it finishes 2:15.
1: Are there any more comedy gigs between now and the end of the year?
2: Working on it. I'm also working on booking the comedy lineup for the Electric Picnic Festival. So that book's, it'll be announced next week.
1: That's always a bit of fun under the tent there in
2: Eton. Yeah. It's a big, huge tent. Full to the gills, probably holds about 3,000. A lot of people come into it because they're just so whacked out from the night before, and it's got carpet on the ground, so it's just lie down, do your stuff, funny man kind of thing.
1: Gerry Mallon, the very best look at the Laughter Loft as part of the Galway International Arts Festival. Thanks for joining us on Galway Talks.
2: Thank you, John.
1: Now, I want to go straight over to Galway Gardaí this morning, because we are joined on the programme by Garda Hugh Rogers. Garda Rogers, good morning, and thanks for joining us in the programme today. We're going to start with an assault on St Mary's Road in Galway City.
3: Good morning, John. That's correct. Gardaí in Galway are investigating an assault incident that occurred between 6:25 p.m. and 6:30 p.m. on Tuesday the 7th of July at St Mary's Road in Galway City, where a male cyclist was assaulted by a male pedestrian. The suspect was described as being a white male, grey hair, wearing an Adidas grey shorts, black runners and a blue t-shirt. He was also carrying a large backpack that had University of Galway emblazoned on it. And Gardaí and Galway Garda Station are looking to speak to anyone who may have been in the area around this time, or anyone who might have any dash cam footage from this area around this time, to contact Garda O'Donnell at Galway Garda Station on 091-538-1000 or the Garda Confidential Line on 1-800-666-111.
1: On now to criminal damage in Mount Bellew.
3: That's correct, John. Gardaí and Mount Bellew are investigating a number of criminal damage incidents that occurred in the Mount Bellew area, County Galway, between Thursday the 16th of July and Monday the 20th of July. In total, there have been three incidents where a significant amount of damage was caused by a person or persons who spray-painted various items at a number of locations around Mount Bellew. Gardaí in Mount Bellew Garda Station are looking to speak to anyone who may have any information in relation to these incidents to contact Mount Bellew Garda Station on 090-967-9292 or again the Garda Confidential Line on 1-800-666-111.
1: Now, we've done a lot of talk in the programme this morning about e-scooters and the new regulations that are coming down the tracks. Would you give some reminders of the current safety advice and legislation?
3: That's correct, John. There are new laws and new regulations in the pipeline. But in the meantime, Gardaí would like to remind the public of the following. E-scooters are not to be used by persons under the age of 16 years of age in a public place. And they must obey a speed limit of 20 kilometres an hour, must drive on the left-hand side. E-scooters are allowed in cycle lanes or bus lanes, but not on footpaths. Must not hold or use a mobile phone whilst operating an e-scooter. Must not use an e-scooter whilst intoxicated. Must not have a seat on an e-scooter. And must not carry passengers or goods. And operators of an e-scooter must obey signals given by a Garda or school warden and follow the same rules of the road that apply to cyclists including traffic lights, road signs, and all types of pedestrian crossings.
1: And now you have a bit of an update in terms of traffic management as part of the Galway International Arts Festival Big Top Acts.
3: That's correct, John. The Galway International Arts Festival is into its second week and all is going well so far. And it continues until Sunday the 26th of July. And Galway Gardaí would like to remind motorists that there will be concerts taking place at the Big Top in the Fishers Field adjacent to the Cathedral all week from Wednesday the 22nd of July each night through until Sunday the 26th of July. Gardaí would like to remind all motorists that there will continue to be a traffic management plan in place at the conclusion of each of the concerts in the Big Top. Concerts will finish at approximately 11 p.m. on each evening, and there will be traffic restrictions from approximately 11 p.m. until 11:30 p.m. Traffic coming from the courthouse towards the cathedral will be redirected around the cathedral via Gay Road, and Gardaí would advise motorists travelling from the direction of the hospital towards the cathedral to use alternative routes to access the city centre. This is to facilitate the safe exit of the very large crowds that are attending the various concerts in the Big Top.
1: Now, you also have a traffic management plan and safety advice for the Galway races.
3: That's correct, John. The Galway races are happening next week, and the start on Monday the 27th of July, and a comprehensive traffic management plan will be in place for the week. And Galway Gardaí have the following points of advice to help patrons attending the event to stay safe on the roads. Firstly, plan your journey. With increased traffic and road closures during race week, plan your route and allow extra time for travelling. Secondly, do not drink and drive. If you're planning to enjoy the races and festivities, have a designated driver, use public transport or call a taxi. Never drive under the influence of alcohol or drugs. Then follow road traffic signs and signals. Temporary signs may be in place to manage the increased traffic flow. Pay attention and follow them. Gardaí will be on duty at all the major junctions and access routes to facilitate the smooth access and exit of motorists from the racecourse. Avoid distractions. Distracted driving, such as texting or using your phone, increase the risk of accidents. Stay focused on the road. And consider using public transport from Air Square to get to and from the racecourse. Bus Éireann will have extra buses on the route from Air Square out to the racecourse. And John, we'd just like to wish everybody a safe week next week. We hope everybody enjoys the races, have fun, stay safe, and would encourage everybody to drive responsibly, John.
1: All right, Gareth, Hugh Rogers, thank you for joining us on Galway Talks this morning. Just want to get some of the texts and WhatsApps coming into us in 086-3833-553. This listener says to us this morning, John, there's no law enforcement for short-term lets. Students are suffering trying to get accommodation for the college year. The punter is fleeced with renting. Our councils are not looking at all at derelict houses and no enforcement of these laws. What is Councillor McNeilis doing about any of this? Well, the listener says, Super City with no dedicated bus service for Barna. John, are you really serious? An award for the parking app. Trying parking in the Crescent with an elderly person, paying on the app in advance and no space when you arrive. Where do you go? I'm completely traumatised by it. Can't believe the Galway City parking app is getting shortlisted for an award. It's an absolute joke. If someone has registered your car registration, there is no way for you now own a car to register with your information, and the council can't do anything to fix it. I'd like to use it for convenience, but I can't. I have to use the website each time. I used to park at the cathedral each day, and now I've moved to a multi-story instead. Another listener says, and now I'm texting you, get rid of scooters. Believe it or not, we all got to work 20 plus years ago without them. The parking in Galway is pure disaster. 2 tickets in the last 3 months. The app is terrible and 100% not user-friendly. Woodkey has reduced parking. The small businesses in Galway will not survive. Shame on the Galway City Council. I could say more, but it seems there's no leadership in these offices. John, why is Councillor McNeilis digging a bigger hole in relation to our mayor? I do not believe him or our mayor. John, the mayor's credibility has taken a nosedive in Galway City since her last minute U-turn vote on the sale of the Chantilly pitch. And plenty more coming in. We'll get to them on 086-3833-553. Now, though, I do want to give you all the chance to win yet again on the programme. because we're giving you a chance to win all this week with thanks to Dreams Galway. 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And can you name the Dreams Galway singer or song? To enter our end of week draw, answer today's question by text or WhatsApp to 086 3833 553 with your answer. Here is today's song. Yeah, this song mentions a bed, but what band had a hit with this? What band? The name of the band, your name and location to 086 3833 553. Enter as many times as you like, and each day's entries go into our Friday draw for a fabulous €1,500 Dream Galway voucher. So get your answers into us straight away on the programme. Coming back, farmers are urged to put safety first. We'll be speaking to Teresa Roach of the IFA. 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Now, Farm Safety Week gets underway today with a renewed call for farmers to take simple steps that could save lives. Agriculture remains one of the country's most dangerous industries, and with activity increasing over the summer months, farmers are being reminded not to become complacent. The Irish Farmers Association is urging everyone working on or visiting farms to make safety a priority. To discuss this, we're joined on the programme now by Teresa Roach, who is a national chairperson for Farm Family Committees with the IFA. Teresa, good morning and thanks for joining us in the programme today. An important message to get across, particularly at this time of year.
4: Thank you, John. Yes, for this opportunity. Yes, a very important message in relation to farm safety. You know, there's farm safety is paramount and it should be taken into every decision that we make on our farms each day. And I suppose it's the near misses that causes as many near misses as there is injuries on family farms. And unfortunately, in 2025, we had 23 fatalities on farms. 23 was a huge dramatic increase from 2024, but it was a very, we know the challenges that farmers face each day. You know, we know the isolation and working alone on family farms. We know the workload impacts and the demands on family farms are increasing, stress and burnout, and, you know, just not taking the time to, I suppose, to make the decision and to slow down and to stop or pause before you make your decision to what you need to get done on the family farm. But we do know the average age of a family farmer is 59. The average age of a farmer is 59. And the older vulnerable farmer is probably most at risk. And we do know from the statistics out there, you know, that 1 in 5 fatalities involve tractors or vehicles, machinery on farms. And 20% of fatalities are caused by livestock injuries. And we do know that can be from cows calving or, you know, bull attacks as well. And 18% of fatal vehicle accidents are related to quad bikes, you know. And, you know, in this year alone, we've had some fatalities related to teleporters. And I suppose we can't take, you know, quad safety, teleporters, any machinery is so important to know that, you know, safety and training is paramount, and use of a helmet especially, and the training, you know, certification is part of legislation as well.
1: And how big of an issue is it for people on farms? Because obviously you have the farmers themselves and their families, but even people visiting farms, do we need to pay close attention in both regards?
4: Absolutely. You know, farmyards are not playgrounds. Farmyards are a business. Family farms are a business, and that it's critical that farmers, you know, we would be saying, like, for children, like, especially for children, you know, it's a very busy time of year. Harvest season is on right now. Farmers are into their second cut of silage. There's a lot of baling going on. There's people picking up turf. There's a busy time with big, large machinery. You know, we need to know, you know, with children being unsupervised, that they're aware of the farmyard. You need to know that there's dangerous areas such as slurry pits and, you know, chemicals around farms and livestock. And, you know, being aware that if there's a bull in the field, that there's a sign, you know, be aware of the bull. And to know that when there is machinery, you cannot carry a child on a tractor unless they're 7 years of age or older, you know, and under no circumstances that should happen, carrying a child inside a cab or of a tractor. So we're just trying to make people aware of the risks. And, you know, high-vis, we know the high-vis are so important for children, and knowing where their whereabouts are on the family farm, understanding that they're in a safe environment. And like, you want children to be on the farm, but just understanding that their location, where they are, they're in an enclosed space, and that their whereabouts is, and that they're away from fast, big machinery, and that obviously the blind spots are critical in that, especially when reversing machinery as well. And so to know the whereabouts.
1: And in fairness, Teresa, there's a lot of regulations on farmers when it comes to safety, and farmers have been playing ball. Whether it comes to the signage, you say, even regulation in terms of how high you can have things like bales stacked, depending on whether it's on concrete or not. So there's a lot of regulations, and farmers are playing ball.
4: Absolutely. And, you know, we have to give the respect to the farmer. And, you know, we unbelievably are under huge amounts of regulations, inspections and audits. And we are under, you know, and like, we, what we're trying to say is send the message home to the farmers to, you know, this is an extremely vulnerable period of, every day is a farm safety risk on a farm. You know, the suppose, like we're saying, the workload, the pressure, the mental health and the well-being of our farmers is paramount. And we have to look after our farmers. And as an organization in IFA, we offer a free farmer health check as well to give people that support, and farmers, men and women, the support on the ground. Because if farmers are not mentally well and physically well, and they're going to make poorer decisions on their farms, they're going to have a higher risk of fatalities on farms and injuries. And especially because they're not, the older farmer in particularly working alone is more vulnerable, and they're going to be more, less agile. And I suppose not in relation to either getting out of the way of a cow attack or a bull attack, I suppose, especially even using a quad bike, you mightn't have the same balance as you normally would have as a younger person. And I suppose what we're trying to say is that the well-being of our farmer means that they're going to make safer, better decisions on their farm. So we are offering a free health check, and this is our third year running, John, and it's been a huge success. And we're running in 40 locations and agri shows across the country. And this is a fundamental part of keeping farmers safe. And overall, it's the mental health of our farmers as well that we have to look after.
1: How important is it as well on our roads? Because it's a busy time for farmers going from field to field. Do motorists themselves need to slow down and take caution, particularly in narrow rural roads, which might have bends and overgrown verges?
4: Absolutely. And we want farmers, the speed is critical, you know, speed is slowing down, understanding the speed limit on the roads, knowing as well, I suppose, you know, distraction is a massive thing on roads. We want farmers to understand road safety, and especially for young drivers as well, the speed and the load and the velocity of the tractor and the trailer or what they're carrying behind them is paramount, and to take road safety seriously and to obey the law. And we as farmers do that, and we, you know, just need to remember also the road users as car road users need to also participate and understand when there is a tractor and trailers and with full loads, and that they need to, you know, keep within a safe distance as well. And everyone needs to slow down. All road users need to obey the law.
1: Teresa Roach, the National Chair of the Farm Families Committee of the IFA, thanks for joining us in Galway Talks.
4: Thank you.
1: Still lots to come on the programme today. We'll be speaking to the Galway editor who has made history with an international award. The editor of the Galway Advertiser, Declan Varley, joins us from across the road here in the Galway International Arts Festival Garden very shortly. We're also going to be having the latest advice from Helen Mannion of Evergreen, and we're going to have a look back at the homecomings in both Ballinasloe and Pearse Stadium last night for our Galway senior hurlers. So all that and a lot more coming up between now and 12 on Galway Talks. Keep your texts and WhatsApps coming into us on 086 3833 553. 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
1: 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Now, the editor of the Galway Advertiser has become the first person from outside North America to win a prestigious international award for editorial writing. Declan Varley was presented with the Golden Quill Award for an article published as excavation work began at the former Chew Mother and Baby Home site. Judges praised the editorial for combining rigorous journalism with powerful and poignant writing. Declan has edited the Galway Advertiser for more than 25 years and joins us now. Declan, good morning. Thanks for joining us in Galway Talks and congratulations to you as well. Take us back, first of all. How did you first get into writing and journalism in particular?
7: Well, I suppose I've been writing for public consumption since my mid-teens. I had a couple of magazines. I had a magazine in Ballinrobe called The Eavesdropper, which I set up with a few friends, Liam Horne and Elizabeth McConnell and a few others. And then when I went to college, I set up a magazine there in the RTC in Galway as well. So I suppose I've been doing this for the greater part of my life, so it sort of comes naturally to me.
1: The Galway Advertiser became your home then. Talk us through your journey with them.
7: Well, I was in the Tuam Herald, my first professional. It's ironic, really, and I suppose it's fitting that this editorial award came for an article on the Tuam Mother and Baby Home, because my professional journalism career began in the Tuam Herald. I was there for 10 years under Jarlett Burke and David Burke, and I got a great grounding there, as everyone who ever went through the doors of the Tuam Herald did. I really enjoyed my 10 years there. And then I came into Galway. I was editing a magazine called Magpie Magazine, which was owned by the Advertiser Group. And then when Ronnie O'Gorman stepped down as editor of the Advertiser in 2000, I was put into the hot seat, and I've been there ever since. In fact, I think I'm now one of the longest serving regional newspaper editors in the country, which is not something I ever really aspired to, because I still see myself as, when I'm wearing my skinny jeans and my denim jacket here, I think I'm 25 and not 61. But it's still a great honour, and I love every day of it.
1: And can I ask you what you love about the Galway Advertiser in particular? Because you have remained there at the helm for so long.
7: Well, I suppose in Galway, the Advertiser, there's great affection for the Advertiser, and I love the role that the Advertiser plays in the whole aspect of Galway life. I'm a great believer in the role that community journalism plays in sort of building up an identity for a place. We've all had opportunities to go and work in national media, but I prefer the sort of being able to write stories about people who could be living next door or could be you meet down the street, and hopefully stories that make a difference, because it's much easier to make a difference in your own local community. And I think it's at local community level that we can make the change that we want to make society a better place.
1: In terms of developing your style when it comes to editorial writing, has that been a long process, Declan, or have you always had that sort of sense of flair and humour to your writing all along?
7: Well, I suppose, I always kind of took a bit of a risk when writing. I sort of have a sense of humour and I have a sense of courage. And talking to a lot of the editors last week at the editors' conference in Cardiff, it was amazing to find that a lot of them actually start their editorial perhaps on a Friday before publication and then spend 4 or 5 days honing it up. And to the horror of my colleagues, our paper goes to press at 5 o'clock on a Wednesday evening, and I start my editorial around 25. And so I'm going to just do it at the last minute. It's kind of done like a stream of consciousness, and I kind of deliberately leave it until then, so I have an idea of what's in the news this week. I try to avoid covering stories that are already covered in the paper, and try to give a little bit of twist, a little bit of something different. Because I think Galway has a great affection for the Advertiser. I think the Advertiser editorial needs to sort of say something to Galway. And I don't think editorial should be editorializing in terms of, I shouldn't be telling people what to think, but telling people how to think, or people just to think at all and think about the impact of the impact we all make on each other's lives. So that's my remit every week when I'm putting the editorial together, you know.
1: The mother and baby home saga, it's still incredibly topical here in Galway and right across the country. You have the likes of the exhibition that's in the City Museum. You had in the Galway Film Club quite recently the film about the Tuam mother and baby home. The excavation is continuing in Tuam, but also controversy when it comes to the Bessborough mother and baby home institution in Cork as well. Talk us through this piece of work you've been commended for, Tuam Excavations, An Act of Humanity and Delicacy, published on the 12th of June of last year.
7: Well, I feel that, I always felt that it was interesting when Catherine Corliss produced the list of the names of the children who passed away in Tuam, 796 names. And when you see the names, and we included a full page with those names listed on it a few ago, and it's interesting to see the names, and they were all ordinary names. They were Patricks and Johns and Seamuses and Marys and Noras and Peggys. They were ordinary people, and I always felt that, in one sense, the communities that they would have grown up into lost out because of the impact they made in their lives. I said, these people shouldn't be listed on a page in the Galway Advertiser or other newspapers having died as babies. They should have gone on to live in a long life. They should have had their names called out on the death notices on Galway FM at the end of their days. They should have featured in notes and stories across the country and made an impact, made a contribution to their families and to their communities instead of the tragic short lives they lived. And I felt that it was very important that that was reflected and that people could see the humanity in the list of names rather than it just being a list of names, and rather than this being a witch hunt to blame people for this, we should really use this process as an attempt to find out the truth to perhaps give all of these children decent burials with dignity and humanity.
1: You mentioned you like to write with a bit of courage in your editorial stances in particular, Declan. Sometimes writing the truth doesn't make you that popular, and it does take a bit of courage to write. I just want to read one excerpt from your piece, and it's that these were not faceless children. They were Martins and Ellens, Sayers and Peters, names that called to mind corner shop owners, school teachers, local GEA coaches, kind uncles, charming aunts, people with layers, flaws and stories, because it was an imperfect situation in the mother and baby homes, and in Tuam in particular, no different.
7: It really was, and I think that the idea of sort of depersonalizing or personalizing the list of names and making people feel that these are people that should have grown up to go on to be part of our community actually helped. And I think I'm very fortunate. I said I accept this award on behalf of everyone at the Galway Advertiser, and not just, like, while one person might write an editorial, no editorial exists in isolation. It grows from the work of the reporters, the photographers, the production staff, the advertising, the people who sell the classifieds, and more, and most of all, it comes from the trust that our readers place in us every week. And I'm very, very fortunate to have a readership here in Galway that is willing, that demands that we say things like this, and is willing to accept when we call out sort of truth to power. And the Advertiser has had a history of that, of being a contrarian paper to actually highlight things that we feel are wrong, and we will endeavour to do that for as long as we exist.
1: Mm. How important has Catherine Corliss been in this whole process? I know you give her a substantial amount of praise in this editorial.
7: Oh, she really has, and we've seen in recent weeks the Lost Children of Tuam premiered at the Galway Film Fla, and it is fantastic. And I sort of recommended in my editorial that Catherine be honoured in some way, more than just, you know, a park bench or a statue, that Catherine's legacy, and she's still very well, very much alive, but Catherine's legacy forever and ever should be enshrined in perhaps a foundation, perhaps in one of the universities here locally, to promote journalism, to promote the search for truth through the method of journalism. And I hopefully that will be done.
1: I think it stands to your editorial as well that you've been awarded with this in America, the first person outside of North America to receive the Golden Quill. But you really paint a picture of the locality that can kind of transcend just local journalism, but you can give a sense to people abroad as well. One point in your editorial that kind of stands out for me is the town of Tuam, so rich in story, music and my own memory, now holds within it both heartbreak and hopes. You really paint a picture of the town in just that one sentence alone.
7: Well, indeed, and I lived and worked for 10 years in Tuam, so I get to know Tuam inside out, and I love my time in Tuam, and I love the people of Tuam, and I love the town of Tuam. And when I was in Cardiff at the weekend, accepting this award from the International Society of Weekly Newspaper Editors, I had to explain the context of the Tuam Mother and Babies Home. And when I explained it, they were open-mouthed, they were horrified, but also they all had examples in their own countries where this has happened. This is happening in a lot of places across North America, especially in Canada. They talk about abuses of the Native American population in America in homes, and also in places like Kamloops in Canada, where similar issues are coming to the fore, you know.
1: Now, you wrote this a week before the excavation was due to begin. What have you made of that process now? We've excavated a lot of the areas where we expected to find remains,
7: yeah.
1: But importantly, we haven't got to that quite sensitive area yet in terms of the quote-unquote yes. septic tank.
7: Well, totally, but I always made the point that this was never a matter about numbers and uncovering. And to be fair, the people who are behind this excavation have been very, very sensitive in how they've handled the whole thing. They treat the media very well in terms of they have regular briefings to tell us what they have discovered and where they have discovered. And I think that's important rather than we started focusing on the fact that X number of bodies or remains were found. I think it's all about the humanity and just sort of helping the families of those. And it must be terrible for the people who have siblings and for the people who have children who are there still, you know what I mean? Old people, people who are looking for the truth and looking for some closure in all of this, you know, that the process is taking so long, but it has to take so long because it has to be painstakingly professional. And we are very fortunate the people who are doing this have expertise in doing this across the world, and hopefully it will bring some closure to all those families.
1: You finish off the editorial by saying, "Let us walk gently into this process. Let us whisper their names with care. Let us pass the stories like dry cake and warm tea from hand to hand, so they may never be forgotten again. Let the work begin." Do you think we've achieved that thus far in terms of the excavation itself, but also things like the exhibition in the library here in Galway City and the film that was in the Film Flare recently?
7: Yes, well, I think all of these things help to bring forth to highlight the tragedy that has taken place here. And I think we are handling it very well. We are the exhibition is wonderful, and it will develop, I'm sure, as more and more goes on. I'm sure the story of Catherine will go around the world as well too, and I think it's up to us all. And Catherine's story in particular, we're beholding to. We have a responsibility as newspaper editors to highlight the things, and members of the media to highlight things that we feel in our communities that need to be highlighted. You know, the role of the newspaper editorial, as I said, is not just to preach at people. And I think and also that this highlights, you know, the use of media. I'm a big advocate of the media, the local media. If you look over there at the Galway Advertiser building, it's lovely. It's here near Square, right beside us. Is a vinyl record shop. The other side of us is a physical bank. All three buildings look like we should be from the 1980s. If you wanted to film Stranger Things there, you could use it as a set. All three industries could be gone. You know, it could have been gone because if the technology has moved on. But all are still there because as technology moves on, it finds new uses for old media. And I think that I'm hopeful that that media, and especially newspapers and local newspapers across the country, will continue to actually provide a forum for debate and discussion, and long may continue.
1: And I think it's relevant insofar as we've done a great job in terms of Tuam and being delicate and really as cognizant of people's feelings when it comes to that excavation. To the same token, I know, and I've spoken only in the last week to survivors of Bessborough here in Galway. Are we taking one step forward and two steps back in another part of the country?
7: Well, I suppose every case has to be taken on its individual merits, and really, as I said, it's not a matter of focusing on the numbers, and it's a matter really of doing things right when it's been done. It has to be done professionally and done right, and I think that's the case so far.
1: Just separately, I know there's a big weekend coming up in terms of football. You are from South Mayo originally, and you've written a book in relation to the Mayo football saga as well. Will you be heading up this weekend, and can we expect something of an advertiser, win or lose, next week in the Galway Advertiser?
7: Well, you never know. It has been a disappointing start of the week for Galway football fans, for Galway hurling fans, but we have the Camogie semi-final at the weekend, and Galway football, ladies footballers as well, to look forward to. But as a Mayo person, I am the bearer of an unfortunate legacy, in the sense that I think I'm one of the few people who've seen every Mayo final loss in person since 1951. Now, I wasn't born in 1951, I wasn't born in 1965, but the Mayo finals really started from 89, and I've been at all those finals since then. And I'm sure there are lots of people who were at all those finals and shared in the misfortune along the way. But what sets me apart was that in the COVID year, there were only about 40 or 50 of us in the stadium allowed in, and I was one of those to see Mayo lose another final to Dublin. So I have this unfortunate run. Maybe I shouldn't go there. Maybe I'm the curse. Maybe I shouldn't go there at all. But you know, hopefully I'll be there on Sunday to see however it works out. We're going in as massive underdogs, the same way as Galway went in against Limerick, and hopefully we'll have a different outcome. But you know, we won't have the two. We won't have Sam and McCarthy back in the West together. But we might do one and see.
1: Yeah, what is your take on it looking ahead to the weekend? Because a lot of people are saying that really this Mayo team is something that no other Mayo team has had in the past, an absolutely rootless scoring forward line. Yeah. But to the same token, could the back door be left open for Kerry's lethal forwards?
7: Well, I remember watching Mayo playing Galway in the league earlier this year, and I think Mayo won it, but Galway could have got, I think, what, 7 goals. Yeah. Galway had seven open goal chances. It was amazing. It could have been. So I think for all the excitement that there is at one end of the pitch, the Mayo team, there's a lot of drama potential at the other end. And of course, if you have that kind of vulnerability, the last people you want to be facing are the Cliffords and the Kerry team, and Kerry, in one sense, we see, like, they win if they want to. I mean, sort of, they turn up, but you never know, and hopefully it'll be a closer game, hopefully it'll be a better game than the hurling final was on Sunday, because at the end of a long year, like, if Mayo go on to win it, it'll be the first time ever they'll have won in All Ireland in July as well too, and it could be a nice end to the summer, you know.
1: People are making some comparisons in relation to the white jersey, which was also worn and donned in 1951 as well.
7: It was indeed, and that'll be interesting as well in one sense. I think Mayo go into this without an awful lot of pressure on them, because they are facing a very, very strong Kerry side, and I suppose the same in the hurling final. Like, Galway sort of easily disposed of Cork in the semi-final, and Mayo easily disposed of Louth, but we don't know how strong Cork were eventually, or we don't know how strong Louth were either, so maybe we might be in for a similar outcome on Sunday. But it's no pressure. I'm really looking forward to it.
1: What's your sense on the ground here in Galway? Are people supporting their neighbours or supporting Kerry?
7: Well, it's really hard. I'd say it's 50-50. I say, look, to be fair, an awful lot of Galway people and a lot of Mayo people are here in Galway anyway. I think that there was some goodwill towards Mayo, but you really have to, you know, your loyalty to your own county will mean that you don't want your next door neighbours read it to win, you know what I mean? So we'll see. Either or, I can come back into work next month. Either I'll strut in next Monday morning, or I'll crawl in hidden, you know. So
1: I'm taking the next 2 weeks off, so I am.
7: Indeed.
1: Have you sorted a ticket yet?
7: I haven't yet, no, but you never know and see. Because I wrote this unfortunate book about Mayo's long history, maybe they might take pity on me and give me a seat in the press box.
1: Will there be another edition coming out?
7: You never know. That could be the thing, you see, and it changes everything. You know, when I was doing that, writing that book, I had to investigate this famous curse, and I found out it's complete rubbish, and that the curse wasn't even mentioned anywhere until the 1990s. As soon as Mayo lost two finals in a row, and everyone said, oh, there must be a curse. There was no mention of the curse in any media from 1951 to 1990s. And in fact, the priest who was in Foxford at the time, who later went on to become the president of St. Nathie's in Balladreen, a big football college. So I think if he had put a curse on Mayo football, he wouldn't have got that gig. Mm-hmm. You know, so the curse, it's great. It's great for media. It's a great story. And I remember in 2016, when the curse was being rubbish, but then Mayo played Dublin in an All-Ireland final. And in the first half, Mayo were excellent, but they managed to score two own goals. Now, one own goal is rare in Gaelic, But to score 2-1 goals was unprecedented. And then at half time, the skies darkened, thunder and lightning flashed, and rain poured down. And we all looked at each other in the press box and said, maybe this curse is real after all. But it wasn't. There's no curse. You either come to a final, you had to play well enough to win it, or not.
1: You mentioned it might have came in the 90s. I suppose the bizarre nature of the loss against Meath, the ball bouncing over the bar for the drawn game, is that kind of where some of that folklore comes from, I wonder?
7: Well, it is. Like, if you look back at that Mayo Meath final, the first game, and Mayo were, I think, about 5 or 6 points clearer, but not long left. You know, the kind of lead now that, you know, would hopefully see over the line. But it's hard to believe that they didn't go on to win it. You know, and there were other times as well. There were lots of finals where we had chances in the last minute. There were lots of last minute frees, lots of drama. But unfortunately, Mayo come up against an excellent Dublin team at that time, and we're up against an equally excellent Kerry team this weekend. So, but nothing is easy. And I always believe, in the same way that Limerick fell over the line in 2018 and started their dynasty, you know, that when Mayo do win Northern Ireland, and they may or may not win one in my lifetime, but when it does happen, it'll come in under the radar. I'm really amazed at all the young lads playing for Mayo. Great. Now, a lot of talk is about Kobe, and hopefully Kobe might go away and come back in a couple of years' time and might be a better athlete for it or not. But I was amazed at all the rest of the team so young. They looked like they wouldn't get served, you know, half them, you know, they wouldn't get served in a shop. They looked so young. I was amazed. So there's a decent future there as well too, you know. So
1: it's amazing because so many past Mayo footballers have had made such great lives, livings, and added to the football community here in Galway. You think of the likes of Anthony Finnerty, Maurice Sheridan coming down and coaching teams here in the Clare Galway area as well. So they have made an impact here in Galway, and there's a lot of crossover there, particularly in Tumes when you think of the likes of Jarlots.
7: Yeah, well, there were people who say that if there weren't Mayo people in Galway, there'd be sheep still grazing in their square. But I wouldn't be one to say that now because I work in their square, so I can't really say that. But I know, I think Mayo has made a great contribution to the whole mix here in Galway, and we contribute to the banter as well, the whole lot. Having said that, we were all behind Galway on Sunday in the hurlers, and disappointed that didn't go their way at the time. But I mean, the same way with Mayo, there's hope in youth, and there's progress at the end of the year, you know.
1: Yeah, has the Galway hurling loss, has that been a bit of a warning shot and a sobering of Mayo fans and people in the West?
7: Well, I think the Mayo fans were kind of sober enough already. Like, there haven't been any sheep dyed green and red yet or anything crazy. We haven't so much about the hype. I think Andy Morden hit the nail on the head when he asked the assembled press in Croke Park after the semi-finals, is there anybody here who thinks Mayo's going to win the All Ireland? And nobody put their hand up. Now, I wasn't there that day, and I would have put my hand up, you know, you know, there is a reality. The fact that we are playing very strong teams, like Galway come up against a very, very impressive Limerick side on Sunday, and we come up against a very strong Kerry team on Sunday. But listen, we just have to say to Kerry, if you're going to win it, make sure that they deserve to win it, and we make them fight all the way.
1: What's your prediction? Do you have a score prediction?
7: I think it'll be tight enough. I think there won't be more than 4 points either way.
1: Declan Varley, congratulations on your Golden Quill Award, and thank you for joining us in Galway Talks this morning. Still lots to come on the programme today. Very shortly, we'll have Evergreen with Helen Mannion, and we'll also be looking back at the Galway Senior Hurlers' homecomings in both Ballinasloe and also in Pier Stadium yesterday as well. One person texted in this morning, it's just an absolute disgrace to hear two Mayo men discussing football on Galway Bay FM. Well, hopefully that'll be the last discussion between now and Sunday. But Declan Varley, thank you for joining us in Galway Talks this morning. Just want to remind you as well about our music survey here on Galway Bay FM, which is running throughout the course of this month as well. And we want to hear from you in terms of the music we hear on Galway Bay FM. So Galway's Best Music Mix, it just keeps getting better and better, and it's all thanks to you. 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By Majorash, Tereshna Fogarty. 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
1: And we're joined back at base by Helen Mannion of Evergreen. Helen, good morning and thanks for joining us in the programme today.
9: Hey John, how are you?
1: I'm very good.
9: Good.
1: We're going to start this morning with, would a garlic supplement be good for someone prone to insect bites?
9: Yeah, the insect bites kind of pop up every summer. Customers that get previously bitten, had a bad reaction, or they're heading somewhere where they heard, you know, like campsites in France or Italy, it's not a good idea to go without like a repellent or something, and they're a bit nervous. Garlic is often recommended, great for lots of things, but I wouldn't really rely on it in this case. Some people find vitamin B1, that's thyme, a good option. It gives off a skin odour disagreeable to the mosquitoes. Take it 2 weeks beforehand. It's no harm anyway, taken because it's quite good for energy and stuff. The best option really here is to focus on a good natural insect repellent with ingredients that either mask or that change your scent. A couple we have in store, one is Incognito. It's really good to kind of disrupt the insect's ability to locate you rather than just masking your scent. Mugu do a tail swat, a really good one, lots of oils in it, suitable from 6 months upwards, where you spray it on the clothing and beds of kids and children. You apply it more frequently, so every 4 hours. And a lot of essential oils people find good, your citronella, your lavender, they have properties that repel bugs, so you can apply them just more often than you would normally. So masking, repelling, and bring some aloe vera gel with tea tree with you in case you do get caught out. So then we're looking to look at any recommendations to help fertility for both men and women. Fertility really here is influenced by so many things, and generally speaking what we're going to look at here is good nutrition and healthy lifestyle choices to help provide a strong foundation and stack those odds more in your favour. How you choose to live and eat today will influence the many different factors involved, such as hormone production, egg and sperm quality and quantity, all those cellular processes over the next few months. So what you do here is you look at how you're going to nourish those cells and your body daily with your diet and good nutrition and healthy lifestyle habits to help support fertility. Yeah.

0: which would be stress, alcohol, sleep, caffeine, get some exercise. But stress is a really significant impact on your hormones and how things kind of work. What we also then would look at supplement-wise, and we look at a very good quality multivitamin that can really help your nutritional gaps, fill them, and have all those nutrients like your folate, B12, zinc, that can really be helpful. What we'd also probably look at there is a more specific multivitamin. It'll be called a fertility multi, and they do one for men and women, and they have more relevant nutrients. For both partners, omega-3 fish oils, so beneficial for both. A lot of research there supporting their role in reproductive health. And so with your supplements and some diet, kind of checking in at your diet and your lifestyle, there's some places there to start to kind of give you some good options.
1: And is there anything in store to help a nervous traveller?
0: Yeah, again, this can start way before you go away, because you start the planning when you book your flight, and people can get apprehensive with the thought of flying, airports, the hotel. So what I would say is don't wait until the day before you travel. A week or two beforehand, start supporting your nervous system, and then you can better manage your response. So what we have here is many combinations in store with herbs and vitamins and minerals to really help support and relax that nervous system, your digestive system, calm the mind when life gets a bit hectic, so you can feel more calm and in control. And what they will say in the bottle, they'll say calm, relax, stress support, tranquil. So many options, because people have different favourites, and they're the words you look out for. The most popular option, especially closer to or on the day of travel, is one with L-theanine, especially with lemon balm, that really nice herb to take the edge off and calm focus. And what the L-theanine does, it comes from green tea, and it's really lovely how quickly it works. It could be 30 minutes, 2 hours, and in 30 minutes you can feel more relaxed, a little bit more chill, but more focused and alert and not drowsy. So a few options there. Bring some rescue remedy with you just to have on hand, and you hope you'll have a great trip.
1: And what would help with sore, stiff fingers?
0: Yeah, sore, stiff fingers can become more common, especially as we get older. But the cause matters. So it could be wear and tear, osteoarthritis. It could be repetitive use, down to that. Sometimes an inflammatory condition. So if there's a swelling or a warmth or symptoms that just don't go away, it's worth getting a check by your GP. From a general supplement point of view, a high-strength curcumin supplement with good absorption. Now, curcumin comes from turmeric. Turmeric is a great herb, but it's traditionally not well absorbed. So the curcumin is a bit that works. A lot of evidence there for supporting joint comfort and healthy inflammatory response. Nature's Plus do a great one. Zincuflex do a great one. Your omega-3 fish oils, either tinned sardines or in capsule form, can be really helpful, especially for arthritis. And we have this thing that I love in the store. It's called UC2. It's undenatured type 2 collagen. You'll find it in the McConta joint complex in Salgar 7. Unreal feedback on that over the years for flexibility in the fingers, for the stiffness, just to really support there. Topically, people get relief from magnesium gel or arnica gel on the hands. So there's a few options there that might help you out.
1: All right, Helen Mannion, thank you for joining us in Galway Talks.
0: You're welcome, John.
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1: 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Now it's your turn, and we're looking for our July entries to the Capture Galway charity calendar photo competition. So get snapping. The entry details, along with our winners and finalists, are on the Capture Galway page at galwaybfm.ie. You could win a pair of tickets to see Westlife at the Three Arena on the 10th of September. Tune into the 3 to 5 Drive with Kate O'Malley, weekdays from 3, for the latest updates on that as well. Also want to remind you that Galway Talks is working on a new documentary about the student accommodation crisis in our city. We want to hear from students who are currently trying to find somewhere to live in Galway for the coming college year. Maybe you're starting college for the first time and you still have nowhere permanent to stay. Perhaps your lease has ended and you are back searching for a room. Or maybe you're facing a long commute because you simply cannot find anywhere affordable in the city. We'd also like to hear from parents who are helping a son or daughter through that stressful search. If you have a story to tell, we'd love to speak with you. Getting in touch does not commit you to taking part. We would simply like to hear about your experience. Email us.

0: 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Also a reminder that on Friday's Lifestyle Lounge with Galway Races just around the corner, head judge of Ladies Day, Mandy Maher, joins Sarah for the lowdown on what she's expecting fashion-wise, along with getting her inside tips. Also on the show with Sarah Slevin, we'll also dive and delve into the digital well-being and feature her favourite brand new music for you, along with Galway's best music mix. It's the Lifestyle Lounge with Sarah Slevin this Friday from 6 o'clock. It's the perfect way to start your weekend, only here on Galway Bay FM. Coming back, we're looking back at the homecomings in both Ballinasloe and Pearse Stadium. You're listening to Galway Bay FM, and this is Galway Talks with John Morley. Now, the All-Ireland title may have slipped through their fingers, but Galway senior hurlers returned home to a hero's welcome last night. Hundreds of supporters gathered at both Pearse Stadium and in Ballinasloe to applaud Micheál Donoghue's side after their run to the All-Ireland final. Despite the disappointment of Sunday's defeat, the reception reflected the pride supporters have in a team that united the county throughout the championship. We'll hear now from those who were there to soak up the atmosphere in both Ballinasloe and Pearse Stadium. Myself and John Mulligan caught up with supporters in the respective grounds.
1: All right, I am joined by a huge crowd of supporters. First of all, are you all from Ballinasloe?
2: Yeah.
1: All right, you better give me your names then. What's your name?
3: Amelia.
4: Cara.
5: Ruth.
6: Dahi.
7: Will.
8: Irla.
9: Matthew.
10: Esme.
1: I'll tell you one thing, I've never seen as many Galway supporters around unless we're at a match. So we're missing someone.
11: Connell.
1: First of all, right, here's the question, right? Were any of you at the match yesterday?
2: Yeah.
1: All right.
2: Yeah.
1: Obviously. Did you enjoy it? Let's not talk about the result, but did you enjoy it?
2: Yeah.
12: Me and him got premium.
1: Yeah. You got premium.
12: Three of them
1: Fancy Dan's got premium tickets. The rest of them. But look, were the guys fantastic or what?
2: Yeah.
1: Yeah, just a shame about the result, but never mind. You're here in Ballinasloe for the homecoming to welcome the team back. Are you looking forward to it?
2: Yeah,
12: definitely.
1: So, what's your favorite? I'm going to ask you actually, have you a favorite player?
2: Yeah.
10: Aaron Ireland
1: and?
9: Connor Whelan.
10: Cahal Mannion.
1: Cahal Mannion. We've got three favorites. Go on.
9: Connor Cooney.
1: Another one. That's four. Who's next?
9: Jason Rabbit.
1: Five. There'll be the full 15 in a couple of minutes.
7: I can't pick.
1: You can't pick, but that's fair enough.
10: I said that.
1: You've already said that. Yeah.
9: Jason Rabbit.
1: Another Jason Rabbit fan and?
9: Cahal Mannion.
1: And Cahal Mannion. Is there an Haskell connection in there somewhere?
7: Dara Fahey.
1: And Dara Fahey was outstanding yesterday, wasn't he? It wasn't. But are you looking forward to this, guys? You're going to have a lot of fun later on?
2: Yeah.
1: All right. Come in close. Cause I'm going to get every one of you now. I want to give you a big up Galway to finish this up. Are you ready?
2: Yeah.
1: You know what? Better again. A big Galway aboo. Ready? One, two, three.
13: My name is Freddie and I'm from Carrinmore.
14: And Freddie, I believe you were up in Croke Park yesterday.
13: Yeah.
14: Where were you? What was it like?
13: It was good. It was just a bit sad that Galway lost.
14: And who's your favourite player on the team?
13: Conor Whelan.
14: And did you get to meet him there today?
13: Yeah.
14: What do you do? Do he sign you and get a picture with you?
13: Yeah.
14: Are you looking forward to supporting Galway next year?
13: Yeah.
14: And do you want to play for Galway when you grow up?
13: Yeah.
14: What position do you play?
13: I'd like to play in full forward.
14: Well, good lad. Best of luck to you. And where did they sign? Did they sign your jersey or where did they sign?
13: Sign my jersey.
14: Wow, very good. And when are you going back training with Karen Moore?
13: In 2 days.
14: 2 days. Well, the best of luck to you.
13: Up Galway.
0: So I'm joined here now by a Lee Mellows club member. You're in Croke Park. What was it? I know not the result you wanted. What was it like yesterday?
15: It was some atmosphere and the build-up up there with just pride, I'm going to say, for the county, to know that these lads have put up some amount of work. And not just the players, but obviously the team, the families, everybody in the background supporting these lads who were giving us all this amazing day out. It was such a family day. It was a community day. It was a day where everybody was able to wear maroon and white with pride. The amount of work that the lads put in to get Galway to an All-Ireland final, like, it's phenomenal. It really is. And I don't underestimate that the hours that went into that, the people who came to all of these matches throughout the year, and standing in the freezing cold and the pouring rain, and were there for such happy moments and sad moments. It's not just, we know as supporters, and especially as a Galway supporter, like, you can see even in the programme when it said that there was five All-Irelands in County Galway. But that didn't stop the fact of the hope and the belief that this team carry with them. They are so strong to get to an All-Ireland final. Like, yeah, okay, the result wasn't the end result that anybody wanted to be seeing, but, like, they didn't give up. Look at Cooney's goal in the end. Like, that is a fighting team. These are lads that are holding their head with pride and holding it high, I hope, to know that they have achieved something huge for this county and for all the people of Galway. Look at... it's a loss. We're used to that in so many respects, but didn't stop them fighting. They kept going, and they've had a wonderful year. Look at the wins that they've had. Up the Cork match, and the Cork fans, there was a huge crowd behind them. But what we saw them achieve, and I remember sitting a few rows from the front and feeling like I need to shout and let it know, them know that there is Galway presence here, that okay, around me there must have been a few hundred Cork, and I couldn't see maroon and white for a while until that final goal came in, and then suddenly you saw the entire crowd erupt from the stands. But it was still, it was such a beautiful day to see, you know, that hard work and determination. And although, like, you know, you'd hear a lot of background noise of what people are thinking of, how people are going to do around then. It didn't matter. Those lads showed up every day. They come to training every day. They work hard every single day.
14: And of course, they're Leinster champions.
15: They're Leinster champions. Galway are the Leinster champions. We have silverware. They are doing great. And look at this team. Like, they have done some amount of work, and they are absolutely incredible. And they give you such hope for our future in hurling in Galway.
14: Are you looking forward to seeing them next year?
15: Oh, absolutely. I'm like, sign me up. Where's my season ticket? I know we've had difficulties with getting to matches the last couple of years with some things going on at home, but we are already thinking, sure, if it's transferable, can't one parent go one day and next we swap around, we go to each other one and just get that. There's something that you can't, I don't even have the words to describe for how a day out at the hurling, what it does for you. How, like, it's so good for the soul, like, to see the hard work and the resilience that you see in these young lads and what they build for the youngsters even around. Like, even looking around here in Pierce Stadium tonight, I can see so many children with a hurling hand, pucking a ball, and rising balls there, Godo. And they're kids you wouldn't even imagine you'd even see running around, not alone running with a hurl. They're all ages. And just to see that what this team has done for all of the young people in Galway, not just the families, not just us all looking for a good game and a bit of entertainment, it's that drive, that pride in wearing your county colours and getting to represent what is, I believe, one of the greatest sports in the world.
14: What made you come to the homecoming tonight, and who did you get a picture with and see?
15: Well, we had to come to the homecoming tonight after all the lads have gone through, and just hope that they can be reminded that actually there's a lot of people behind them. They mightn't feel like winners, but to us they really are. And I'm delighted we actually got a photo there with Whelan, and fair play to him, because I'm sure he's got a huge amount of disappointment he's holding on to, but I hope he will let go and just take pride in the fact that he's done so well throughout the seasons. And he had a lovely picture with my son, who he had a photo with on the pitch 3 years ago after we brought our little young lad here for his very first match when he was only in the little carrier.
14: And he's tackling you at the minute.
15: And now he's looking for, am I going to get the hurl and start playing with him? What do you think, Oisín? What do we sing?
3: Okay.
14: Woohoo! Up Galway is right. I want to give you another chance to win in the program, because right now you can get an amazing deal on your next bed with up to 40% off in store and online at Dreams Galway in the Toom Road or at dreams.ie. Can you name the Dreams Galway song or singer? To enter our end of week draw, answer today's question on text or WhatsApp on 086 3833 553 with your answer. Here's the song. Yeah, this song mentions a bed, but what band had a hit with this? Your answer, name and location to 086-383-553. Enter as many times as you like, and each day's entries go into our Friday draw for a fabulous €1,500 Dream Galway voucher. So get your answers into us straight away. We're announcing the overall winner at the end of Friday's programme, only here on Galway Talks on Galway Bay FM. That's pretty much it for the programme for today, though. My thanks to Sarah Grealish, who produced, and to Shannon, who took your calls back at base in reception.
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14: And we're back with you on tomorrow morning's programme between 9 and 12 and the Sandy Road from the studio. 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We'll be happy to highlight the issues that matter to you. Lots to come on Galway Bay FM throughout the course of the afternoon. Today up next is Ronan Larno with the live hour between 12 and 3. Between 12 and 1 is a pure golden hour. You have the 3 to 5 drive with Kate O'Malley, followed by FYI Galway between 5 and 6. And then Sláinte with Sean McKeown between 6 and 8. From all of us here in Galway Talks, from the Galway International Arts Festival Garden, thank you for joining us in the programme today, and have a wonderful Arts Festival and a wonderful Tuesday afternoon as well. Bye-bye.

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2: It's 6 o'clock. Good morning. I'm Tara Duggan. A man in his 30s has been charged in connection with a serious assault at a church in Tramore in County Waterford yesterday morning. A woman in her 50s suffered serious injuries and was taken to University Hospital Waterford for treatment. The accused is due to appear before Waterford District Court this morning. The latest set of pre-budget estimates will be published by the Department of Finance later. The summer economic statement is one of the last major staging posts before Budget 2027. Our political correspondent, Sean Defoe, has more.
3: The summer economic statement gives an estimation for what the government thinks it will have to spend in budget 2027. We know it's expected to be a package of 7.7 billion euro in increased spending, with a large portion of that eaten up already by the inflationary cost of repeating everything the government did this year, again 12 months later. Add in a potential public sector pay deal, an income tax package of over a billion euro, potential social welfare increases and the promised cuts to the cost of childcare, and there actually is limited enough room for the government to introduce new measures. That makes for a delicate balance in a year where the tax take has been running ahead of expectations, yet people are still feeling the cost of living pinch. What it amounts to is a year where, despite significantly increasing

0: supplies continues to grow. Ishka Éireann's extending its water conservation order to every county until August 26th, following weeks of hot, dry weather and exceptionally high demand. The ban covers activities including watering gardens with a hose, washing private cars and filling paddling pools and ornamental ponds. Ishka Éireann's Brian O'Leary says every drop counts.
1: It's an appeal to all customers really to be mindful of their use, like measures such as turning off the tap when brushing their teeth, taking shorter showers, and using a watering can with a rose head instead of a hose. They're examples how to reduce non-essential use. And if we can all make those small changes collectively, really, we can make a significant difference and help protect our public water supplies.
0: The cost of reclaiming a scrambler that's been seized by Gardaí is set to double from the 14th of August. Owners of most scramblers will face a €250 charge for detention, removal and the first day's storage, rising from the current €125, with a further €70 payable for every extra day. The new regulations were signed by Minister of State Sean Canny, who says the higher charges better reflect enforcement costs and will act as a stronger deterrent against the illegal and dangerous use of scramblers. Hauliers are calling on the government to delay plans to wind down fuel supports, warning it's the wrong time as oil prices are climbing again. The Irish Road Haulage Association says that rising fuel costs are already putting pressure on transport operators and could eventually feed through to higher prices for consumers. It says supports due to be phased out from September should remain in place until there's greater certainty over the conflict in the Middle East and its impact on global oil markets. A new study has found the mental health struggles of farm families are often going unnoticed. Researchers at Dublin City University say spouses, parents and children frequently experience the same pressures as farmers themselves, but many don't seek support until they reach crisis point. Professor Siobhan O'Connor, co-principal project investigator, outlines where farm families are feeling most stressed.
2: There was a number of different barriers to seeking help as well. So things like feeling, you know, farm pressure, like the financial pressures or just being really, really busy on the farm, stop them, stigma, shame. Men were described as less likely to talk about mental health or seek help, but women, especially spouses, were often expected to provide that emotional support for others within the farm, the family.
0: Finally, Amazon founder Jeff Bezos has been approached to buy a stake in Liverpool Football Club. The businessman, with an estimated fortune of almost $257 billion, has held talks about joining a syndicate of investors, though it's not certain it'll go any further. That's your news update at 4 minutes past six.
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2: Good morning, how are you? Majin Wam, Winchin Agaliva. Happy Wednesday to you. Middle of the week, how are you keeping? I'm not too bad. This morning was a bit of a shock. I think it was because it was so cloudy, but when I was up about an hour and a half ago, or maybe an hour and 15 minutes ago, it was dark. Like it was, there was darkness in the sky for the first time in a few months, and it frightened me. Maybe that's a, well, it is a tale of what's to come, unfortunately, but I thought we'd hold out for another couple of weeks before we really started noticing it. Again, maybe it was just a dull, gloomy morning, but did you notice it as well? For all of our early risers this morning, I really did. Anyway, that's the last negative thing we talk about today on the show. The rest is good vibes. Hopefully good vibes with our traffic. Going to give you a chance to win tickets to the Galway races. As well as that, €780 with Galway BFM's Secret Sound. 780 quid could be yours, and I'll tell you how very, very shortly. Right now, in the air tonight, Phil Collins and Galway BFM. It's Galway's best music mix. Good morning.

Casey Musgraves with Dry Spell here on Galway FM, Galway's best music mix. How are you keeping? Kerry Curran here. Happy Wednesday to you. Hope you're having a good start to your morning. If you're up and at 'em and ready for work, or if you're on your way home from the late shift, let me know. 086-3833-553. How was your late shift? I was a man who used to do many a late shift, not only on the radio, but other jobs as well. So hopefully drama-free, and you get to go home now, have a bite to eat and go to bed for a few hours. And if you're one of the other people of the world who are getting up and ready for the morning, it's a little bit nippy out there this morning. Traffic seems to be okay in Galway, or was a couple of minutes ago. So hopefully that is the theme of the day. We'll catch up with Johnny a little bit later on and get a full update. But right after 7 a.m, a chance for you to win 780 euros for yourself, cash in hand. A nice one right before the weekend for yourself. So if you want to win that money, you just have to keep an ear out for our Secret Sound of Galway. Make sure you're having a guess, and your guess could be landing you that money. So that's happening right after 7 a.m. So prepare yourself for that one. You can actually check out all of the incorrect guesses that we've had so far for the Secret Sound of Galway on galwaybayfm.ie. So make sure you're checking that out as well before you have your guess. Right now, here's Paolo Nutini. This is New Shoes on Galway BFM, Galway's best music mix. 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

0: don't need an excuse. 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
1: Paolo Nutini and New Shoes here on Galway BFM, Galway's best music mix. We are in the middle of the Galway International Arts Festival, and on Sunday night, Keane DeCrow is going to be playing at the Heineken Big Top, supported by Jamie McIntyre. I'm actually going to be catching up with Jamie McIntyre at the Festival Garden on Friday at 11 a.m. for a bit of a chit chat. So if you're around, come and say hello to Jamie. He's absolutely flying it at the moment. Last weekend he was doing a warm up act for Luke Combs. He's been announced for EP. He's going to be playing with Keane DeCrow this weekend. He's all over the place at the moment. And if you noticed, after the All-Ireland semi-final, the one that Galway got to the final in, after the game, after the Galway's win, his song Over Galway Town played. So absolutely brilliant for our very own Jamie McIntyre to be a part of all of that at the moment. And I have a pair of tickets to go and see Keane DeCrow this weekend with Jamie McIntyre. So if you fancy them, you have to take on the name game. It's on the way after 8 a.m. this morning. You just got to be brave, take on the game. We have no qualifiers so far, so the odds are in your favour.
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0: Spin Doctors, Two Princes here on Galway BFM, Galway's best music mix. Good morning. How are you? Hope you're having a lovely start to your Wednesday morning. Sarah is not in this week, but we still do the Year Me Out game. We get a year, we play a song from that year. Let's just do it. Let's just go for it. I'm going to win, obviously, because, you know, I have to win. But I'm hoping I pick a good song from this year. 1991. All right, okay. I'm happy with that. Let's see how we get on. It's on the way very, very shortly on the show. If you have any suggestions, you can let me know. 086-3833-553.
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0: Good morning, I'm David Nevin. Our top stories at 7. Latest set of pre-budget estimations to be published later, and almost 2,000 homes under construction in Galway in June. The latest set of pre-budget estimations will be published by the Department of Finance later. The summer economic statement is one of the last major staging posts before Budget 2027. Political correspondent Sean Defoe has more.
1: The summer economic statement gives an estimation for what the government thinks it will have to spend in budget 2027. We know it's expected to be a package of 7.7 billion euro in increased spending, with a large portion of that eaten up already by the inflationary cost of repeating everything the government did this year, again 12 months later. Add in a potential public sector pay deal, an income tax package of over a billion euro, potential social welfare increases, and the promised cuts to the cost of childcare. And there actually is limited enough room for the government to introduce new measures. That makes for a delicate balance in a year where the tax take has been running ahead of expectations, yet people are still feeling the cost of living pinch. What it amounts to is a year where, despite significantly increasing spending onto what was already the largest budget in the history of the state, ministers will be facing dozens of demands they can't finance. Add in the uncertainty in the Middle East, and the first budget piloted by the duo of Simon Harris and Jack Chambers may be a tricky plane to land.
0: A man in his 30s has been charged in connection with a serious assault at a church in Tramore, County Waterford, yesterday morning. A woman in her 50s suffered serious injuries and was taken to University Hospital Waterford for treatment. The accused is due to appear before Waterford District Court this morning. Almost 2,000 homes were under construction in Galway as of last month. That's according to the latest GeoDirectory

0: criticism that the army needed fresh leadership. A younger general has been appointed who is seen as more open to military reform and innovation. An orange wildfire warning remains in place across the country as firefighters continue to maintain a watching brief as the warm weather continues. The biggest operation currently is on Slievenamon in County Tipperary, while crews also dealt with a major gorse fire in Cork last night and continue to monitor hotspots in Kerry and Wicklow. Tina Gates reports.
1: 4, 3, position 2, 1, dump.
2: The dramatic sounds of an Irish Air Corps helicopter dumping thousands of litres of water onto the recent Wicklow wildfires could be heard again in the coming days, with an orange wildfire warning remaining in place nationwide. Fire crews remain on alert across the country as hot, dry conditions keep the risk of new wildfires alive. Pat Neville, communications manager with Caolte, says forest fires in Ireland almost never start naturally.
3: We've had over 50 forest fires on Caolte land so far this year, with about 10 in County Wicklow. Forest fires don't start naturally in Ireland. They always arrive from man-made sources of ignition. So again, we're asking people not to light any fires at all in the outdoors this week.
2: The Department of Agriculture orange wildfire warning remains in place until Friday.
1: Google hits on target.
0: Nighttime restrictions are now in place on Inishmore's public water supply from 10 at night until 7 each morning. Ishka Aaron says sustained high demand, coupled with the recent warm and dry conditions, has placed the island's supply of treated water under severe strain. Meanwhile, restrictions remain on neighbouring Inishmore between 11 p.m. and 6 a.m. Treated water has also been tankered to Inishmore to help support daytime supply. 705 Sport is next.
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0: Starting with Gaelic Games, the opening round fixtures for the Galway Senior and Intermediate Football Championships have been announced. All the games are on Friday and Saturday week to avoid a clash with the All-Ireland Ladies Football Final on Sunday week. Full details are on our sports Facebook page. In soccer, Shamrock Rovers face an uphill task in their Champions League qualifier against Ararat from Armenia after they lost the first leg 2-0 away from home yesterday. Bohemians continue their Conference League campaign this evening at home to Balkany from Kosovo. Meanwhile, Gull United were drawn at home to Bray Wanderers in the third round of the FAI Cup, and the match will be in Aimidisi Park on the weekend of August 16th. In cycling, it's stage 17 of the Tour de France today. Defending champion Tadej Pogačar now leads by 4.5 minutes. Finally, there is racing today in Wexford and Naas.
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7: Mostly cloudy at first today with a few spots of light rain or drizzle. Sunny spells will gradually increase this afternoon. Highest temperatures of between 17 to 22 degrees. Good morning, how are you? 7 past 7 on this Wednesday morning. A little bit gloomier this morning, yes, absolutely. The cloud is definitely out, but dry nonetheless. Hope you're having a good start to your day. Loads going on the show. Let me tell you about it. We have tickets to go and see Keane DeCrow, right, this Sunday. It's been supported by Jamie McIntyre, who's been so super busy lately. As well as that, a chance for you in a few minutes' time to get your hands on €780 at the Secret Sound of Galway. And the Galway races are happening next week, by the way, and I have a pair of tickets for Wednesday. So, loads, loads, loads, including some amazing music as well. We're Galway's best music mix, so let's prove it.
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0: Green. We are the champions here on Galway BFM, Galway's best music mix. Good morning. How are you getting on? My name is Gary. Hope you're having a good start to your day. I'm hoping that the weather picks up a little bit. I'm going to be doing a photo shoot today. I know I never get to do a photo shoot. Not that I've ever looked to do a photo shoot, but Connacht are having a photo shoot this morning. Connacht Rugby releasing their second jersey and their third jersey. And there's a couple of players out on a beach somewhere that I'm not allowed to share the location of. And I'm going to be out there with Clada, the amazing Irish dance music band that I'm sure you've heard plenty of times here on Galway BFM. And maybe if you've seen them live as well, just fantastic. So I'm hoping the weather picks up a little bit because it's kind of nippy out there at the moment. Maybe too nippy to be wearing a kit out at the beach. Anyway, that's what I'm going to be doing after the show today. And I'm really looking forward to that. So keep an eye on my socials and obviously Connacht's socials as well to see me probably doing the camera, like point at the camera. I imagine that's what I'm going to be doing and smiling. Maybe I'll have a mic in my hand because I'm the stadium announcer. I'm not too sure. Anyway, enough about me. Let's do this.
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0: It has been wrecking your head for weeks and it will continue to do so unless you can guess correctly and get your hands on that €780. All the incorrect guesses are currently on galwaybayfm.ie right now if you want to have a look at them. First though, have a listen to the Secret Sound of Galway. What do you think this is? What do you think that is? Oh my days! If you want to have a guess, all you have to do is text or WhatsApp the word guess right now to 086-3833-553. Have another guess. Yeah. If you want to have a chance at winning €780, you gotta let me know what you think that is. I could be calling you very shortly. You could be having your guess and you could be locking down that €780 right now. Here's Alesso, Katy Perry, When I'm Gone on Galway BFM. It's Galway's best music mix. Good morning. When I'm gone.

0: 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How are you getting on?
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0: It is wrecking my head now at this stage. I want to give away €780. Is it going to be Carl from Kinvara that gets his hands on it this morning? Carl, good morning. How are you?
3: Good morning, Gary. How are you? All good.
0: Good, yeah, not too bad. Just waiting for this thing to be won. Have you been listening in for the past few weeks?
3: I have, and I've already given it a go. I was wrong. I was hoping my next guest would be right.
0: Okay, well, we have all the guests on goibfm.ie right now to have a look at. Hopefully, your guest won't be making it onto the wrong guest list, right? Before we lock in your guest, Carl, what are you up to today?
3: I'm on my way to work now this morning, so I am.
0: And what do you do for a living?
3: So I work with Lightnet Broadband.
0: Ah, okay. Installing the broadband, the fibre optic cables and bits and bobs.
3: Well, I'm not out on the road. I'm in the technical support side of things. So keeping everyone happy and making sure the network is online and everything.
0: Keeping everybody happy. Very important job. I'm hoping to keep you happy this morning with that €780, Carl. I'm hoping it's going to be yours. We do need to lock in your guess and see, did you get our Secret Sound of Galway? Carl, what do you think it is?
3: Is it ripping tinfoil from its box?
0: Ripping tinfoil from its box. Okay, are we locking in that guess?
3: Yeah.
0: Okay, ripping tinfoil from its box. It's not, Carl, unfortunately. But we'd love to have you on another time to have a guess. Kate O'Malley has a go later on at 4:15 here on Galway FM. If it doesn't get one today, it'll be €790 tomorrow. Keep listening, Carl, and make sure you check out galwayfm.ie. Your incorrect guess will unfortunately be making the list. But a pleasure having you on today, Carl. Hope you have a fantastic day and we'll talk to you soon, okay?
3: Thanks so much, Gary. Thanks for having me on.
0: Carl. Have a good one.
3: You too. Bye.
0: Bye. Oh, I really thought it was going to be one today. Unfortunately, it rolls over to later on. Like I said, with Kate O'Malley at 4:15 this afternoon, you could be having another guest at our Secret Sound of Galway. Here it is one more time. What do you think it is? What is that? What is that? Come on. Anyway, if you think you want to have a go, if you think you're brave enough, if you think your guest is worthy, listen in to Kate O'Malley a little bit later on, and €780 could be yours.
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Right before 7am, I spun the wheel for the Year Me Out game. I know it's technically not a game this week because Sarah is away on her holidays, so I'm on my own. So I'm going to take a win this week, even though I'm not against anyone. I got to take the wins where I can get them at the moment because I was on a bad losing streak. So I was. But the year I got was 1991. I was very happy with that year. I was looking at a couple of songs from that year, and I think I've picked a doozy. I've gone for a big one. It's Mark Cohen. This is Walking in Memphis on Galway BFM. Galway's best music mix from 1991. Happy days.

0: from 1991, our Year Me Out song today. 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
2: Good morning, I'm David Nevin. 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The latest set of pre-budget estimations will be published by the Department of Finance later. A man in his 30s has been charged in connection with a serious assault at a church in Tramore, County Waterford yesterday morning. And a new report from the EPA shows Galway City Council is one of the best performing in the country when it comes to environmental enforcement. Meanwhile, in sport, Galway Club Football Championship opening round fixtures have been announced and Shamrock Rovers have lost their Champions League qualifier first leg 2-0 in Armenia. We'll have the news and sport in full at 8:00.

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4: Liam Gallagher has responded to fans' request for a new Oasis album, saying this new music is not on the way anytime soon. Matt Damon has revealed that the first person he told about his casting as Odysseus in The Odyssey was not his wife, but rather his childhood best friend, Ben Affleck.
0: Love that.
4: And a new RoboCop TV series is officially moving forward at Blumhouse for Amazon Prime Video, which has been in development since 2022.
0: I don't care about RoboCop news. I've seen RoboCop was from the 80s, and that's absolutely fine, right?
4: Really? We're done with the 80s, are we?
0: We're not done with the 80s. Music is absolutely fantastic, but we don't need to talk about RoboCop. But we do need to talk about The Odyssey, because Matt Damon, who's Odysseus in the movie, if you've not seen the movie yet, definitely go and see it on the big screen. Absolutely fantastic stuff. He told Ben Affleck about the role before his own wife.
5: So I immediately called my wife, who was on a Zoom, and so she couldn't pick up, and I called Ben Affleck. I was on the phone with him for about a half an hour, and they were at the office in LA, and then I hung up with him, and a minute later, my wife texted, but like, why didn't you tell me first?
0: I do this as well. If I ever have any good news, I'll always call herself first. But if she doesn't pick up, I have to call someone. I have to release the news.
4: Yeah,
0: somewhere.
4: Someone has to know.
0: I can't just be like, oh, she'll call me back in an hour. No. Oh, someone else. Then I go down through the scale and bracket, so it could get down to like my third cousin if no one's picking up, and I haven't talked to him in like 15 years. So like, he could be getting my news at some stage. So I understand completely why he's done that, because he's so excited. Obviously, Ben and him are very good friends as well.
4: Yeah, well, they've been mates since they were like little kids, yeah. And which is crazy that the two of them have been friends since they were so young, and that they're still in projects together. Even the fact they clearly share an office, the fact that Ben Affleck still was the one who told his wife,
0: yeah,
4: like it's just cool to see, especially when they worked together on.
0: Well, they have a production company together. The Town. They have Good Will Hunting. They have Rip. They have loads of movies together where they're either producing or starring in movies together. I think Manchester by the Sea as well, which Matt Damon nearly played the role of, but Casey Affleck, like Ben's brother, is in the movie instead. So they're good buddies. They're from Boston. They know what's happening. It was a good second call, I would say. What else is on your list this morning?
4: Well, I figured you'd be picking this first, which is a potential new Oasis album.
0: Yeah, you see,
4: he did say when they first did announce the comeback that a new album was finished in the bag. He's since gone.
0: Lies.
4: I was joking, sorry. But the reason he says that he's probably not going to make a new album is because I'm just not prepared for the criticism. If it doesn't sell 100 million copies in the first hour, cure bad breath and constipation for the nation. Let's just do some gigs and be happy. Thank you.
0: I like that, but also I do feel they will make new music. It's just
4: eventually.
0: It's in them to make music.
4: It's a money printer, lads. Come on. It is.
0: I will buy the album. Anyway, thank you, Connor. We'll be back with another Showbiz update very shortly on the show. Right now, here's Ella Langley. This is Tuesday.

0: traffic update this morning. Johnny, what's it like?
1: Okay, early morning congestion as you make your way into Clare Galway, but once you're through the village, plane sailing over towards the motorway or leading in towards Galway, and then you're picking up the congestion just around Castlegar in towards the traffic light junction. So not particularly bad. It was much slower yesterday, and none of the early morning roadworks are causing any problems over at the Parkmore junction. On the N84, the N84 will get you into Galway with little or no difficulty into the traffic lights, and then the Briar Hill area and Coolock and Galway Clinic, no congestion whatsoever this morning, and that continues for Old Dublin Road inbound. And then over on the western side of town, all routes are working well if you're feeding in towards Seamus Quirk Road and towards the Quincentennial Bridge. And then the roadworks are ongoing at Presentation Road and Mill Street, so be careful of that. They've moved further up, and this catching on a lot of people, especially in the evenings, Gary, realising that they're going to an arts festival event, and then they find that they can't go because the road is still closed. They're working there for another 2 or 3 weeks, and the works are ongoing on the Tume Road between Clare Galway and Parkmore. They're approaching the end, so they'll probably get the worst of it over before the races start next week. That's it for the early start in the morning. I'll be back after 8 for another quick update for you.
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4: Hello, Jerry Murphy here. I'm in the driving seat on Wednesday on Galway Talks with John Morley. 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
1: Good morning, how are you?
0: Keen to Crow tickets up for grabs at the Galway International Arts Festival Heineken Big Top with the name game. 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You could be our first. 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

0: Casey here on Galway BFM, Galway's best music mix. 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
12: Good morning, I'm David Nevin. Our top stories at 8. Hosepipe ban to be extended nationwide and City Council receives top marks on environmental enforcement. All areas of the country are facing a hosepipe ban from Friday. Éisceáin is extending a water conservation order nationwide because of continued pressure on supplies caused by the ongoing dry spell. The ban on using hoses to water gardens, wash cars or fill paddling pools lasts until August 26th at least. Brian O'Leary from Éisceáin says it's necessary to protect supply.
13: It's being introduced really to help protect our public water supplies now and in the weeks ahead, so that we can ensure that when people wake up in the morning and turn on their tap, they have a reliable water supply. And that applies not only to homes, but also to businesses, hospitals, farms and essential services.
12: The latest set of pre-budget estimations will be published by the Department of Finance later. The summer economic statement is one of the last major staging posts before Budget 2027. Political correspondent Sean Defoe reports.
14: The summer economic statement gives an estimation for what the government thinks it will have to spend in budget 2027. We know it's expected to be a package of 7.7 billion euro in increased spending, with a large portion of that eaten up already by the inflationary cost of repeating everything the government did this year, again 12 months later. Add in a potential public sector pay deal, an income tax package of over a billion euro, potential social welfare increases, and the promised cuts to the cost of childcare. And there actually is limited enough room for the government to introduce new measures. That makes for a delicate balance in a year where the tax take has been running ahead of expectations, yet people are still feeling the cost of living pinch. What it amounts to is a year where, despite significantly increasing spending onto what was already the largest budget in the history of the state, ministers will be facing dozens of demands they can't finance. Add in the uncertainty in the Middle East, and the first budget piloted by the duo of Simon Harris and Jack Chambers may be a tricky plane to land.
12: Meanwhile, RTE's latest annual report is up before Cabinet this morning, and there are some changes expected. For the first time, the top earners list is dominated by managers, not presenters. Jessica Woodlock has more.
15: RTE's annual report for 2025 is expected to show a new era of earners, with the broadcaster's top executives making more than the talent. The report details the highest earners at the broadcaster, with 9 out of the top 10 coming from management. The only presenter to make the cut was Claire Byrne before she left the station. The highest earner listed is RTE's Director General Kevin Backhurst, whose salary is capped at €250,000, not including his allowances and pension package.
12: Almost 2,000 homes were under construction in Galway as of last month. That's according to the latest Geodirectory Residential Buildings report, which shows the number of homes under construction nationwide has topped 30,000 for the first time. Despite the increase in building, house prices continue to rise, with the national average now standing at almost €438,000.

0: home.
1: Most local authorities improved their environmental enforcement last year. That's according to a new report from the Environmental Protection Agency. The EPA says 83% met its required standard for tackling issues including illegal dumping, water pollution and air quality. And in the top three are Galway City, Dunleary Rathdown and South Dublin County Councils. Galway County Council also performed relatively strong in the national tables, meeting 87% of targets. But EPA enforcement manager Ray Cullinan says some local authorities like Leitrim and Sligo County Councils need to do much better.
2: Well, Sligo and Leitrim are the two least performing local authorities in the country. Sligo, they only met 8 of the national enforcement priorities at the standard of stronger excellence, which is what we're trying to achieve. And Leitrim, unfortunately, the number there was only 5. And we'll be working with both Sligo and Leitrim to look at prioritising the resources and prioritising the activity to implement the enforcement priorities across their respective areas.
1: Independent Ireland leader Deputy Michael Collins is to visit Galway today. It's part of a nationwide tour to meet the party's councillors and to hear about the challenges facing local communities. The party has 6 councillors in Galway, all serving on the county council. They are councillors Declan Kelly, Seamus Walsh, Noel Thomas, Michael Landy, Declan Garrity and Sean Coniff. Nighttime restrictions are now in place on Inishmore's public water supply from 10 at night until 7 each morning. Ishka Aaron says sustained high demand, coupled with the recent warm and dry conditions, has placed the island's supply of treated water under severe strain. Meanwhile, nighttime restrictions also remain on neighbouring Inishmore between 11 p.m. and 6 a.m. nightly. Moving now briefly to sport, and the opening round fixtures for the Galway Senior Intermediate Football Championships has been announced for Friday and Saturday week. And Shamrock Rovers face an uphill task in their Champions League qualifier against Ararat from Armenia after they lost the first leg 2-0 away from home yesterday. And there is racing today in Wexford and Naas. We'll have the sport in more detail just after 8:30.
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4: Iconic!
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5: All right, time for our latest traffic update. Johnny, what's it like?
6: Westside is doing really well, Gary, with no problems if you're popping in by the mini roundabout at Black Rock for Salt Hill Prom inbound towards Fallon Griffin Road or Lower Salt Hill. If you're coming off the Western Distributor Road, Miller's Lane and Circular Road, you'll find that all things are working well for you, getting down towards the Quincentennial Bridge, and still no congestion on the Upper Newcastle Road. I think it'll stay like that for the rest of the morning. Tumult inbounds to Galway Junction is still the busiest stretch for anybody coming in that side. No major problems on the Headford Road in towards the traffic light junction, and I'll be back with another update to you very shortly.
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5: It's mostly cloudy at first today with a few spots of rain and a little bit of light drizzle as well. Sunny spells will gradually increase by this afternoon. Highest temperatures of between 17 to 22 degrees. Busy hour ahead. Hopefully not traffic-wise, but show-wise, because I have so much going on. We have so much going on together. If you fancy getting your hands on Galway Races tickets, the Tote Galway Plate next Wednesday, I have 3 winners to announce today, getting a pair of tickets each. I'll tell you how you can win them very shortly on the show. Can't believe the Galway Race is just around the corner. It's Galway International Arts Festival this week and last week. And this Sunday, Cian Dacroix is going to be playing the Heineken Big Top. These tickets are gone. Gold dust. Nowhere to be found, but Big Bay Breakfast here on Galway Bay FM with me, Gary Kern. How are you getting on? I'm not too bad. Jamie McIntyre is going to be supporting as well. And Jamie's so busy at the moment. It's brilliant. I'm going to be chatting to Jamie on Friday, actually, at the Festival Garden. I'm looking forward to chatting to him. He's been a busy man, supporting Luke Combs last week, Keane de Croen this week, and doing loads himself. So, tickets to that.

0: on Sunday with the name game, which is on the way shortly. 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

Madness, it must be love here on Galway BFM, Galway's best music mix. Good morning, how are you getting on? The name game is on the way very shortly, and like I said, keen to crow tickets, the Heineken Big Top this Sunday up for grabs. So far this week, we've had no qualifiers. People have come close to beating me at the name game, but it hasn't happened just yet. I don't know what the topic's going to be. We'll find out together, we'll go head to head, and hopefully you'll get your name in the draw for those keen to crow tickets being supported by Jamie McIntyre at the Heineken Big Top, the Galway International Arts Festival for this Sunday. If you want to play, just text or WhatsApp the word game right now to 086-3833-553. The name game on the way in just a few right now. Here's Coldplay, My Universe on Galway BFM. Yeah.

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0: My hot streak is on fire this week. I have not been beaten at the name game, and we have tickets for Keane to Crow this Sunday evening at the Big Top for the Galway International Arts Festival. Up for grabs, he's been supported by Jamie McIntyre. The odds are now in your favour. We have our referee ready, Connor. Yes, ready?
3: Yes, armed and ready.
0: And we also have our second contestant. Her name is Michelle Murphy. Michelle, good morning. How are you?
4: Morning, Harry. Good now.
0: Good, good, good. Any plans for the day, Michelle?
4: Just working away.
0: Working away and hopefully heading along to Keane to Crow this weekend. That'd be nice, wouldn't it?
4: Oh, it'd be lovely.
0: How are the confidence levels against me? I'm flying it this week, haven't I?
4: Oh, quite confident, hopefully.
0: Oh, I love that. Well, before we start the game, would you like to go first or second, Michelle, in the name game?
4: I'll go first.
0: You're going to go first. There seems to be good odds on people who go first, so let's see if that works for you. We're about to find out our topic. Once Connor gives us our topic, Michelle, you can fire away. Are you ready, Michelle?
4: Yeah.
0: All right, Connor, what's the topic?
3: We've done women, we've done groups. Male singers, go.
4: Robbie Williams.
0: Michael Bolton.
4: Lewis Capaldi.
0: Gary Barlow.
4: Michael Jackson.
0: Jamie McIntyre.
4: Keane Crow.
0: Lewis Capaldi.
3: Done. You're
0: no!
3: Done.
0: What?
3: You're gone. Peter Capaldi. Lewis Capaldi was third.
0: What? I didn't even hear.
3: You bottled it immediately.
0: I didn't even
3: no pressure.
0: Hear Lewis Capaldi.
3: Complete bottle job.
0: Oh. I am sickened. Michelle, congratulations. You're our first qualifier this week. I've had an absolute stinker. I was going, oh yeah, this is going to be good. I'm going to get all these ones out of the way. And then I'm going to go to the 80s. And then I'm going to go to the 90s. And then I'll even do Frank Sinatra. I'll go back to the 60s. But I said Lewis Capaldi. And
3: yeah, so when Robbie Williams, yeah. You said Michael Bolton. I think you were too busy giggling about Michael Bolton that you didn't listen to Lewis Capaldi.
0: I was giggling about Michael Bolton. I never get to mention Michael Bolton on the show. Okay, congratulations, Michelle. You've officially qualified our first qualifier this week. Your name is in the draw for those tickets to Keane to Crow. Happy days, eh?
4: Perfect. Thanks, William.
0: Not a bother, Michelle. Have a brilliant day and well done.
4: Okay, thank you.
0: Bye.
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0: 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I was like, this one's going to be so handy. I can't wait to name all these people. 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Every 14 seconds.
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0: As someone who suffers from hay fever, this could cheer me up.
6: Yes, that is right, Gary. It's good news for you today. My name is Count Pollen, here to bring pollen count for all people who suffer with a sneezy hay fever. Well, good news for you today. Maybe no antihistamines needed because a pollen count is low.
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0: Four Non-Blondes, what's up here on Galway BFM, Galway's best music mix. Good morning. Every single day in the show this week, we have teamed up with Tote, proud sponsors of the Galway Plate Day. 18 plus, gamble responsibly. 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Wednesday at Ballybrit is one of the most anticipated days of the entire festival as crowds gather for the iconic Tote Galway Plate. It's a real sense of history and excitement in the air, marking as a standout moment in the summer racing calendar. Fantastic racing, thrill of jumps, roar of the crowd, creating an electric atmosphere. And to celebrate, I have some winners to announce at some stage during the show. But before you win, you have to enter. And if you are listening out for this sound, all you have to do is text the word races, followed by your name and details to 086-3833-553. The next time you hear that sound, text in races, followed by your name and details, and you could be one of our three winners grabbing a pair of tickets to the Tote Galway Plate race day this day week.
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Good morning, I'm David Nevin. Our top stories at 8:30. There's a demand for immediate action at the Parkmore Hill Junction after the latest crash there on Monday evening. RTE's latest annual report is up before Cabinet this morning. Having some technical difficulties here. One moment.

0: Sorry, David, on you go.
1: Yep, we'll recap that again quickly from the top. There's a demand for immediate action at the Parkmore Hill Junction after the latest crash on Monday evening. RTE's latest annual report is up before Cabinet this morning, and for the first time, the top earners list is dominated by managers, not presenters. And all areas of the country are facing a hosepipe ban from Friday. And we'll have the news in full at 9.
0: Sorry about that, we'll go back to our traffic update now. Johnny, what's it like at the moment?
2: Yeah, heads up. Those roadworks are ongoing at the Parkmore Tume Road Junction again today, so great caution is needed. The traffic is slow already into the Tume Road Junction, now out towards Roadstone. That's going to last maybe 15 to 20 minutes. Bit of a slowdown on the Ballyperjeel carriageway inbound to the Ballybam Road Junction if you're coming up from the Coolock roundabout motorway in towards Briar Hill. Galway Clinic is doing okay and no problems on the old Dublin Road inbound. And I'll be back with another update for you very shortly.
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0: Joined by Ollie Turner here for a sports update. Ollie, I think we may have jinxed Shamrock Rovers last night with all the Aramat talk and how delicious they were. Well, they played well because they beat them 2-0.
4: Yeah, but the second leg will be tasty because we saw that Shamrock Rovers came from 2-0 down the last time and won 5-1.
0: Yeah.
4: Now, they're going to need to pull out another similar performance in Tallaght Stadium next week. As you mentioned, two goals disappointing. The first goal in particular, both within the second half. Just a ball given away on the edge of the box and a straight through on the keeper job. Really, really tough night for Shamrock Rovers. Bohemians will hope for better. They're another Irish side in European action today. They're playing in Dalymount Park tonight. That'll be the last game in Dalymount in European competition before the redevelopment works begin next year. They welcome Balkany from Kosovo to Finsborough, so I'm sure we can make all sorts of references to balconies in that one as well. And that opening leg is at 6 o'clock, and it's an even earlier start for the Athlone Town women, which this is a bit bizarre. So 10 o'clock this morning, they're kicking off in Poland. I don't think there's that much of a time difference, is there?
0: No, there's not. An hour or two is all.
4: Anyway, obviously in Poland, they want them on
0: Wednesday morning. There must be something else on today.
4: It must be getting too hot later on. They're up against the Macedonian outfit Skopje in their European Champions League qualifier. So good luck to the Athlone Town women. And by the way, the FAI Cup draw yesterday pitted Go United at home to Bray Wanderers. So I think United will be happy enough with that one. That will be back in Eamon DC Park on the weekend of August 16th. United's last game in Pearce Stadium is this Saturday at 5 o'clock against Waterford.
0: Great, okay, thank you. I saw that the Galway Club Football Championship fixtures have been announced.
4: Yeah, so that's the weekend after next, Gary. And fair play. I mean, there was a time where men's fixtures wouldn't take into account ladies' football fixtures, but obviously Galway in an All-Ireland ladies' football final.
0: Yeah.
4: Fair play, county board says no games that day. Great. We're all going to Croke Park to support the women. So they'll all be Friday and Saturday week, which is great. The Friday night week matches, Corrifane, Clare, Galway, Killannon, Montpellier, Moylock and Milltown, Salthill, Knocknacara, they're all at 7:30 that week. So should be a really interesting weekend, the weekend after next. All the details are on our sports Facebook page.
0: Great, and the race, the cycling is on at the moment as well, isn't it?
4: Yeah, the Tour de France, they're heading for Paris. They will be there on Sunday for the finish of the Tour de France. The Belgian cyclist Remco Evenepoel, I wouldn't even say he's a threat to Tadej Pogacar, but he did win yesterday's stage 17 in the time trial, knocked half a minute off his lead, which is now back to 4.5 minutes. But Pogacar would win the Tour de France on a high Nelly from here to Sunday.
0: Sorry, what's a high Nelly?
4: Ah, come on!
0: What's a high Nelly?
4: Is he for real?
0: Do I not know the racing terms?
4: Oh no!
0: Is this like squeaky bum time?
4: It's nothing to do with racing. It's to do with an old bike that we used to have in Ireland way back in the day.
0: You know, a Honda 50?
4: Back before 2010. It's the cycling equivalent of a Honda 50.
0: Okay, okay. This is a high Nelly. Does this say just a unicycle, or is this one of those mad ones that you sit up onto and you're really high? Is that what it is?
4: Oh my. Okay, if
0: this
4: you remember,
0: is bad, isn't it?
4: Any of those old black and white kind of movies you show Irish
0: Chaplin.
4: People back around the, you know, the 20th century cycling around Ireland, they were high Nellies.
0: Oh, I know them, yeah, and with they had a little stick with them. No? Am I so wrong here?
4: Jesus, this
0: did it have a motor?
4: Disturbing. No. I know I've just reached old age.
0: Yeah, sorry.
4: I'm even looking at the clock. 8:35 on the 22nd of July.
0: Call it. Call
4: Turner
0: time of death.
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0: No, never heard of a high Nelly before in my life, but there we are. 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

2. Still haven't found what I'm looking for here on Galway FM, Galway's best music mix. Good morning. I'm in my high Nelly era at the moment, doing all my research and figuring out what's going on, because Ollie Turner was absolutely shocked and appalled to hear that I'd never heard of a high Nelly. I have seen them, though. I just didn't know they had a name. I just thought they were called bicycles. Anyway, Marion Crowell texts in, says, I still cycle my high Nelly. Best bicycle ever. Got another text in as well. It says, Gary, I used to cycle my dad's high Nelly in the 70s. Tom Cox there for Headford Road in Galway. So, yeah. There's high Nellies about still. There's high Nellies in the past. There's high Nellies doing the rounds at the moment. Have a high Nelly in the shed belonging to my father. He cycled from Loughrea to Galway to work as an electrician. No traffic jams in those days. It's from Mary in Crawhall. Great show. Thank you, Mary. So yeah, well, maybe we put Johnny, who's out and about on a very fancy motorcycle at the moment, maybe we put him on a high Nelly for one of his traffic updates. I think that's a good idea. We make it happen? We make that happen? He wouldn't get too far, to be fair. Just be the same road for the 2 hours that we're on the show. Anyway, keep your ears peeled for potential race sound effect very shortly right now. Sabrina Carpenter.

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0: 8:45 on this Wednesday morning. One final traffic update from Johnny on the way.
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12: Okay, delays coming into the Parkmore Tume Road junction where the roadworks are. Super dangerous junction, so you need to be very careful getting through it. Also, then you're picking up the congestion leading in towards the Galway junction. Ballybetule cars have got slightly busier in the last 10 minutes into the Ballybam Road junction. Not too bad then leading up to Briar Hill from the Coolock Roundabout. Old Dublin Road inbound is okay. Roadworks today again in Presentation Road, Mill Street for the road closure there. Diversions in operation. And elsewhere over on the western side of the city, things are running very smoothly. And that's it for a what day is today? Wednesday morning. We'll talk to you again this evening, 5 o'clock for more updates.
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0: It's Michael Jackson, Man in the Mirror here on Galway BFM, Galway's best music mix. How you getting on? You've been listening out for my little racing sound effect. Sounds like this.
1: Awful fancy.
0: And with that sound effect, you could be going along to the races, all with thanks to Toast, proud sponsors of the Galway Plate Day, 18 plus, gamble responsibly. Visit dunlewy.org. That's right, three winners each day with a pair of tickets to the Tote Galway Plate Race Day, which is taking place Wednesday, 29th of July, this day week. We have our three winners today. If you didn't win today, chance tomorrow and Friday as well. So I want to say a big, massive, congratulations to Martina Hogan, Shamie Lyons and Elaine Tierney. You've picked up our tickets today for the Galway races for Tote Galway Plate Race Day. Chance to win tomorrow on the show. That is it from me. On the way in just a few minutes' time, Galway Talks with John Morley. Back tomorrow myself. Have a great day.
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12: Good morning, I'm David Nevin. Our top stories at 9. Latest RTE report shows top earners list now dominated by managers and renewed call for action at Parkmore Hill Junction after latest crash. There's a demand for immediate action at the Parkmore Hill Junction after the latest crash on Monday evening. City Councillor Shane Ford says it's clear the ongoing so-called improvement works to reconfigure the junction are a complete disaster. He further claims there's been no liaison with the businesses in Parkmore. Fine Gael Councillor Ford says he's asking Roads Minister Sean Canny to look at the situation.
1: It has had multiple accidents now in the last couple of weeks. There is major health and safety issues regarding the new layout. I sent a message to meet Minister Canny without delay in the next few days because it's of that importance. The businesses in Parkmore, they've had no communication with TII or Galway County Council. It has caused unknown grief for those businesses in Parkmore, and this is absolutely needs to be addressed without delay after the races, because this is causing major health and safety concerns now for locals, residents and commuters who use that junction every day of the week.
12: RTE's latest annual report is up before Cabinet this morning, and there are some changes expected. For the first time, the top earners list is dominated by managers, not presenters. Jessica Woodlock explains.
13: RTE's annual report for 2025 is expected to show a new era of earners, with the broadcaster's top executives making more than the talent. The report details the highest earners at the broadcaster, with 9 out of the top 10 coming from management. The only presenter to make the cut was Claire Byrne before she left the station. The highest earner listed is RTE's Director General Kevin Backhurst, whose salary is capped at €250,000, not including his allowances and pension package.
12: The Tánaiste says extending or not extending fuel supports for hauliers and others will depend on the conflict in the Middle East. They're due to be phased out from September, but the Irish Road Haulage Association wants them retained, saying the ongoing Iran war is causing further uncertainty for global fuel prices. But speaking on his way into Cabinet this morning, Simon Harris denied suggestions it could be a last-minute decision.
14: So, I mean, I don't think we can be accused of making last-minute decisions. If you look at what we did in relation to the 31st of July, which was the date the supports were due to end, we provided clarity many weeks out from that. Again, we'll continue to keep this situation under review, but got to be truthful with people. The greatest economic intervention we can see in relation to diesel, in relation to petrol, isn't anything that can be done in government buildings or any government building. It's a de-escalation of the conflict.
12: Most local authorities improved their environmental enforcement last year, according to a new report from the Environmental Protection Agency. The EPA says 83% met its required standard for tackling issues like illegal dumping, water pollution and air quality. And in the top three are Galway City, Dunleary Rathdown and South Dublin councils. Galway County Council also performed relatively strong in the national tables, meeting 87% of targets. But EPA enforcement manager Ray Cullinan says some local authorities like Leitrim and Sligo County Councils need to do much better.
15: Well, Sligo and Leitrim are the two least performing local authorities in the country. Sligo, they only met 8 of the national enforcement priorities at the standard of stronger excellence, which is what we're trying to achieve. And Leitrim, unfortunately, the number there was only 5. And we'll be working with both Sligo and Leitrim to look at prioritising the resources and prioritising the activity to implement the enforcement priorities across their respective areas.
12: Independent Ireland leader Deputy Michael Collins is visiting Galway today as part of a nationwide

0: All areas of the country are facing a hosepipe ban from Friday. Éireann is extending a water conservation order nationwide because of continued pressure on supplies caused by the ongoing dry spell. The ban on using hoses to water gardens, wash cars or fill paddling pools will last until August 26th at least. Brian O'Leary from Éireann says it's necessary to protect supply.
1: It's being introduced really to help protect our public water supplies now and in the weeks ahead, so that we can ensure that when people wake up in the morning and turn on their tap, they have a reliable water supply. And that applies not only to homes, but also to businesses, hospitals, farms and essential services.
0: The death notices for Galway: Christina Hines, near Broderick, Fahy Gardens, Loughrea, and formerly of Dúnairí and London. Reposing at St Ignatius Funeral Home Dúnairí today from 5:30 until 7:30. Removal afterwards to the Church of the Holy Family, Dúnairí. Mass for Christina Hines tomorrow, Thursday at 12. Funeral afterwards to Kilcorban Cemetery. Peggy Curley, ní Hines, Kylemore, Kilimer. Reposing at St Joseph's Centre, Kilimer, today from 5, with removal at 7 to the adjoining church. Mass for Peggy Curley tomorrow, Thursday at 12. Funeral afterwards to Kilimer Old Cemetery. Monica Finnerty, ní O'Hare, Esker Boy, Kiltormer, Ballinasloe. Reposing at Kiltormer Sports Complex today from 4 until 7. Mass for Monica Finnerty in St. Brendan's Church, Mullia, tomorrow Thursday at 12. Funeral afterwards to Abbey Gormican Cemetery, house private, family flowers only. Pa Costello, Carobeg, Belclare. Reposing at St. Coleman's Room, Currafin Church, today from 6 until 7:30. Followed by removal to the Church of the Sacred Heart, Belclare. Mass for Pa Costello tomorrow Thursday at 12. Funeral afterwards to Killour Cemetery, family flowers only. Thomas, also known as Tomás King, Kiltulla, Oranmore. Mass for Tomás King in St. Columba's Church, Castlegar, today at 11. Funeral afterwards to Castlegar Cemetery, family flowers only. Donations to the Kevin Bell Repatriation Trust. Michael, also known as Mickey Ronan, Clune, Keely, Tuam. Mass for Mickey Ronan in St. Benin's Church, Kilbannon, today at 12. Funeral afterwards to Kilbannon Cemetery, house private, donations to Parkinson's Ireland. 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It's 9:07, Sport is next.
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6: We're going to start with soccer. The Women's Premier Division champions Athlone Town are in European action this morning. They take on the Macedonian outfit Skopje in the first round. Semi-final of Champions League qualifying. Kickoff is at 10 o'clock Irish time this morning in Poland. Meanwhile, Chelsea's Morgan Rogers says he can't wait to get going at his new club after becoming the most expensive British player ever. The England international sealed his move to Stamford Bridge from Aston Villa last night for a record-breaking £117 million. Also tonight, League of Ireland club Bohemians are in their final European game at Dalymount Park before redevelopment. Alan Reynolds' side welcome Balkany from Kosovo to Fibsborough for a 6 o'clock kickoff in their Conference League qualifier. In Gaelic games, the opening round fixtures for the Galway Senior and Intermediate Football Championships have been announced. All the games will be on Friday and Saturday week to avoid a clash with the ladies' football final on Sunday week in Croke Park. Liam Cahill will remain on in charge of the Tip Hurlers for 2029. The Ballingarry clubman was ratified by the county board on Monday night for another 3 years. And finally to racing, there's racing action in Ireland today in both Wexford and Naas.
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1: Mostly cloudy at first today with a few spots of light rain or drizzle. Sunny spells will gradually increase in the afternoon, though cloud will be stubborn to clear in northern parts. Highest temperatures 17 to 22 degrees. And clear spells at first tonight, but cloudier conditions in the north with a few spots of light rain or drizzle possible. Lowest temperatures of 9 to 14 degrees. It's Wednesday, the 22nd of July.
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1: Majinwa and Winchina Galliva. You're welcome to Galway Talks. Coming up on the programme today, Independent Ireland leader Michael Collins visits Galway. Warning as fuel prices set to rise yet again. Gardaí warn public over rise in AI-powered scams. Galway Sinn Féin TD to observe trial of Irish activists in Germany. We'll go motoring with Gerry Murphy. Museum Talk explores climate risks facing Connemara. We get financial advice with Dave McCarthy. Brazilian Day returns to celebrate community in Gort. And Kate Nash is set for the Galway Arts Festival gig later on. We'll be joining her later on today here in studio. As well as that, we have a €1,500 voucher giveaway with thanks to Dreams Galway. All that and a lot more coming up between now and 12 on Galway Talks. If you've got a text or WhatsApp question or comment, get them into us now on 086-3833-553. 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Now, Independent Ireland leader Michael Collins is in Galway today as part of a nationwide tour, meeting local representatives and community groups to hear firsthand about the issues affecting people across the county. With housing, the cost of living, school places, transport and immigration all expected to feature prominently, Deputy Collins joins us now to discuss his party's priorities and how it believes these challenges should be tackled. Deputy Collins, good morning and thanks for joining us.
3: Good morning, John.
1: Galway Bay FM. Talk to us about your trip to Galway today. You've a lot of councillors represented here on the ground in comparison to other parts of the country.
3: Absolutely. It's the highest rate of councillors in Independent Ireland. We have six councillors in Galway and its surrounds. In comparison, we'll say five being in Cork. So it's important for me as a leader of the party to be in Galway on a more frequent basis, which I have been during, I suppose, the by-election. I was here, I think, on 15 different occasions. And canvassing, and I got a feel for the issues that are out there throughout, not only in Galway City, but in the surrounds of Galway City. And you know, I'm always in tune with the councillors. As I said, we're lucky to have excellent councillors like Councillor Noel Thomas, Declan Geraghty, Sean Caniff, Micheál Lendy, Seamus Welch, and Declan Kelly. These are delivering for the people of Galway. We're also looking at further candidates, especially concentrating in close around the city going forward. And I'll be meeting with potential candidates there today to see can we, you know, take extra seats in Galway City.
1: Mm. Is that a challenge for your party? Are you seen to be or perceived to be a rural party?
3: Yes, indeed. A lot of people would see that. And that is a challenge, something that I'm very, very conscious of, and something the party is very, very conscious of. We're looking at areas like Dublin, you know, the urban areas that need to be seen. We have council in Dublin, we need to build on that, but we need to build that in Galway City as well. And we're hungry to do that, because the issues that affect, you know, whether it's housing and cost of living and health, they're issues that are urban and rural. So very similar. Yes, we do. We're very, very strong, I suppose, the strongest party in the country in relation to agriculture and fisheries. But we certainly have a very, very deep focus going forward on the urban issues and the issues that affect people. And I found that, and I wanted to, when I was canvassing in Galway with Noel Thomas or without Noel, while Noel is canvassing elsewhere, I spent concentrated a good bit of time in the city and concentrated a lot of time in the city. And I found that, you know, very interesting conversations coming up at the door. So obviously cost of living, housing, these are issues that affects everybody. But they're more in particular affecting the people of Galway City. And, you know, they left a mark on me, so that I can go back to some of those people and some of those groups today to try and say, okay, this is what Independent Ireland, this is our plan going forward. A lot of our plans are being adopted by the government. We were in negotiations like others, ran a mile, but Independent Ireland did sit around the table in negotiations in the last government. We presented our policies. They didn't agree with our policies, but the funny thing is the government are adopting quite a lot of our policies now. One is the living behind the house, you know, modular home type setup, which we agree with. So Independent Ireland...
1: Do you agree with it in its full current format, though? Because a lot of groups have concerns of it. Renters, in terms of protections for them, that it's basically on a par with some of the protections or lack thereof for people who are renting a room in a home, but also safeguarding issues for vulnerable people, perhaps older couples who own their home and might be abused in that sort of a situation.
3: Look, I was out in Galway last night and I met a couple who said they were downsizing because of this, and they're giving the home to the family, and they're going moving into a two-bed themselves at the back of the house. So, I mean, okay, there could be difficulties. Maybe they need to be ironed out and looked at, but certainly, in general, it was our proposal that this kind of system would work, because I'd seen it work in other places, and I'd seen people maybe living in a what we call log cabin, quite comfortable, started their life there, built up a little bit of money so they could buy a house later on, maybe in a position that they couldn't afford to buy the house initially, but they were always worried about the planning loss, or they were hiding behind the back of the house. Now, this makes it official.
1: But in the places that you need it, there mightn't be the requisite garden space at the back of a property to actually achieve this. Do you not accept it's going to be quite limited, the impact this is going to have?
3: I'd be concerned about some of what you said there, because some people say to me, are coming to me already, we have space at the side of the house, we don't have it at the back of the house, we don't have it in either, and that's going to be a concern, yes, going forward. But this is not going to solve the housing crisis, but it's going. Every measure that's put forward will Independent Ireland will look at those measures, will support those measures if they'll help in some small way to give people a chance to get out the ground. What we're trying to do is turn the tide around. I see, and this is a concern I found at the doorstep of the Galway people. My son, my daughter has gone, and they won't come back. They couldn't afford to rent, they couldn't afford to build, and they sent that very clear message to us. We're going to have to find a mechanism that can't continue to happen. I think the government are putting forward legislations on many, many fronts, but have left this very, very late. I'm 10 years in the Dáil. This is all emergency, emergency, emergency. We were the first party to say that it needs to be an emergency debate, in relation to housing, as soon as we put our party together, because there is an emergency here. And the government, with 15,000 people homeless, 5,000 of them young people, that to me is emergency beyond words.
1: When it comes to cost of living, I know your party was quite prominent during the fuel protests, particularly down here in the Galway Docklands area as well. Were government not right in the approach they took and in the package they did bring forward? Because I know that your party and others were looking for other taxes to be cut, but we've seen now there's been false dawns when it comes to the war in the Middle East. Were they not right not to get rid of rainy day funds and to hold back? Because it looks like this is going to continue for the foreseeable.
3: Unfortunately, it does, and peace talks are going abroad, are not working out. You kind of get that feeling that could happen. I think the government were wrong the way they handled these protests. Councillor Declan Geraghty was one of the first people to hold a meeting in Portlaoise in relation to this, and what we put forward proposals then to the government for to give some tax relief to businesses out there. There was only three or four in that organisation, but there was about 300 turned up. There were a lot of angry people there. I could sense we were on the verge of something very serious here.
1: They've done a lot of that with the $750 million package, haven't they?
3: Yeah, but the package didn't come until all these protests took place, and these protests was only meant to stay there one day, and I knew as soon as the second day came into place, the Taoiseach refused to talk to them and ministers ran away from them. This group that was set up initially, John, actually wrote to every minister in the country saying, okay, can we meet? Can we look at a solution here that at least business can survive? Because these people were going out of business.
1: What mandate did those people have, though?
3: There was an organisation set up and they were sit around the table. And the ministers, even if they didn't, they could at least send their officials, let's start to talk to people here. If you don't talk to people, if you shut doors, you create a vacuum and you create an anger. And this is what happened here. Then all of a sudden the emergency package started coming out.
1: Was it fair enough, that emergency package?
3: Initially it wasn't, and they had to go further. And look, they've extended the packages now.
1: But you wanted it to go even further. You wanted cuts in carbon tax. And government have seen this continued on now, and if they had spent all that money and gone back on all those taxes, would we not be in a worse off position? Now we have the reserves to tackle this going on for as long as it may go. It could be going on into winter and beyond.
3: In fairness to people in this country, there's a cost of living crisis in this country. So everybody who gets up in the morning, who puts the petrol or the diesel into the car, who goes to work and works hard in this country, are paying NORA, they're paying VAT, they're paying carbon, they're paying so many taxes like no other country in the world. So why are the Irish government fleecing the ordinary motorists so difficult and so hard in this country, and that's the way it has been. And unfortunately, there has been 500 million of NORA tax left over recently. There is a rainy day fund. These are the days. This is the rainy day. These are the people that can't afford to put the food on the table at the end of the week, who couldn't afford to put the home heating on until the weather improved, into the oil tank. These are elderly people. These are young, hard-working people. And these are the people that Independent Ireland stand for, as the hard-working person. So what we did as a party, we tried to create an area of negotiation. We offered to be the conduit between the protesters and the government. They weren't interested. Okay. We wrote to the government, so we have covered that as well.
1: But just in terms of the current situation, we're seeing the price of oil going up again. Government had committed to restoring a lot of the excises which had been removed. Do they need to kick that down the road yet again?
3: Definitely they will, because again, my concerns is if they're not going to do that, you're going to have a crisis in relation to truck drivers, in relation to farmers, in relation to hard-working people. There is a crisis out there. It's continuing. Unfortunately, the war hasn't ended, and until the war is ended and put to bed completely, I think that they're going to have to continue with these decreases going down the road for a considerable amount of time to give people the chance. Because why? They didn't act on time. We pushed them and eventually they act, but they didn't act on time.
1: Some people argue that perhaps we need to just look at the budget 2027 and put the changes in there, that we can put them on a permanent footing for at least the next year. What would you be calling for in terms of budget 27 when it comes to fuel in the first instance?
3: I think first of all, there's so many taxes on fuel. There's little or no scope there. And they have to look at why are we charging the NORA, the carbon, the VAT, so many taxes on fuel. Why aren't other countries doing the same as Ireland is doing? So they're going to have to look at this going forward. Because it's a tax cut for government. Like it's hitting the people, the hardworking people.
1: So do you want carbon tax removed or reduced?
3: Well, we asked for a freeze of the carbon tax. Mm-hmm. So it is where it is now. We didn't bring it in. We would never approve it because it is a hit on rural people and people that are trying to deliver food to the people's table. So we definitely need a freeze on carbon tax. But certainly going forward, there needs to be more concentrated effort. If people can go to Spain, send me back pictures on France and at filling stations. Look at this. It's 40 cents cheaper, the litres, in comparison to Ireland. I thought we were on the European umbrella, they're saying to me. So why has it changed? It's because our government has decided we hit the people in the pocket most, and that has to stop. Mm. It has to stop, because the hardworking people have nothing in their pocket at the end of any week.
1: Is there not an argument that some of those other European countries, that they actually have the public transport system, so there's less a demand on their fuel system, so they don't actually have to find the safeguard and find the workarounds that way? Because a lot of people make the argument and the point, including environmentalists, that a lot of the carbon tax money is ring-fence and put into things like the acre scheme and other initiatives that actually help rural Ireland, the people you're purporting to want to help by freezing it.
3: Well, I said freeze means that it's at its current rate, that it won't increase. That's where our stance on, even in the negotiations for government, was to freeze the carbon tax and to look at maybe putting carbon tax on aviation fuel and take it off the hard working people of this country, or the people who travel in this country. So yes, there is parts of the funds going into the acre scheme, but certainly the carbon tax is a huge, huge burden on the ordinary hard-working people in this country, and especially agriculture in this country. Okay. And they need to look at that, and there needs to be a special effort made by government. There's no point in saying we're going to give tax relief here if you're not going to give it to the people on the ground that work hard.
1: Are there other measures you're looking for in budget 2027?
3: Well, I suppose in relation to people of Galway, I think we need some major progress in relation to Galway Hospital. I met with the group there a couple of months ago. The hospital is in a dreadful state, and thousands of people working under immense pressure. They're scaffolding up in the hospital for the last number of years to stop state flying around like frisbees.
1: What would Independent Ireland do to expedite that?
3: First of all, we need to be sitting around. The Minister of Health needs to understand that Galway needs a new hospital, standalone new hospital. It serves such a massive region and surrounds Galway. So that's the first thing that needs to be done. You can't have to walk away. We've looked at all the millions and the billions that have been thrown into the Children's Hospital in Dublin. Wasted. Could have built a super hospital in Galway, but what's wasted there? This is the crisis that we have in this country. Money's been wasted.
1: Is it not progressing in hospital? They've agreed the sale of the helipad site in Shandon. Is it not progressing, though?
3: I'm saying the hospital, to get it to the point of funds being made available to build a hospital that Galway needs and the surrounds of Galway, all the counties and surrounds of Galway are coming into Galway General. It needs a hospital. It cannot continue the way it is. It's outdated. It's unsafe. Staff working under immense pressure. It's not good enough, in fairness, in this day. We also look at the City Ring Road in relation to a lot of I suppose Galway City, some people feel is dying because people are avoiding the city because of the crisis per parking, whatever, which brings me on to the paid parking and the meters not being used at present time other than using an app, which a lot of people can't use. I hear these issues. So people keep telling me these are problems, but
1: how would Independent Ireland solve the pay parking situation going? Because there's a legal issue there. So how would you actually get around the law?
3: I accept there's a legal issue here, but if I can go to Cork City, or if I can go to Dublin, and I can go to Bray, I can just tap my card, or I can pull out my coins, and it surely be the God, if it's good enough in those countries, surely it can work the same in Galway. So I wouldn't be massive expert on apps. So when I find myself pulling up outside, and many people told me that when I was canvassing and meeting people there, they were saying, why aren't these units being used? They're covered over in plastic or whatever. That legal issue between whoever it is, between the party, some individual and maybe the council, that needs to be resolved very quickly, because it can be resolved, because if they're working in other countries, it can be worked here.
1: When it comes on to housing, Deputy Collins, what would your party do? Because we're seeing the likes of Davy revising down their forecast in terms of completion housing for the coming years. Government have brought in a number of measures, a suite of measures, a planning bill and other issues as well, including things like that derelict levy, which is now going to be collected by revenue. What would your party do to actually get houses built and completed on the ground? So we know the problems that are there in terms of services, in terms of the lack of a workforce. Would you actually be able to do anything about it?
3: I think the biggest problem we have in this country is infrastructure. And you know, where there is proposed building projects, major building projects, there will be an issue in relation to schools, in relation to childcare, in relation to delivery of services that people need. And that's not being built into the projects that are there at the moment. We also need to look at Ishgairn. I'm very, very strong in relation to Ishgairn. They need, in my view, they need to be disbanded. They have not delivered for the people. They have now gone so strong, they're gone beyond the political system.
1: What do you replace them with?
3: We go back into, send them back into the council, the local authority, where at least they were answerable to someone.
1: Do they have the staffing for that and the funding for that? Galway City and County Council argue they don't, because they're low-tier funding.
3: Obviously the funding that Ishgairn getting is a phenomenal amount of funding. They can ask for another bill in the morning, they'll get it. But they don't have to answer to anybody. I have loads of people, and I presume every politician in the country has loads of...
1: Do the executives of county councils have to answer to anybody?
3: Yeah, at times that might be questionable. We certainly will.
1: So you're just moving the problem and not actually solving it.
3: Yeah, but I wouldn't say so. I think that when they were under the council, when Irish Water was under the council, we could at least get answers as to when a person would expect to get their water restored when they get back. The issue we have here is developers are offering in a lot of counties in this country to develop creaking wastewater treatment plants. Nobody's speaking. Ishgairn won't talk to nobody. They're unmanageable. They don't talk to nobody. They're a body that's separated from the system. The minister came under immense pressure recently. He brought him across the road from the Dáil on one occasion to meet with people. They did, and now they're gone. 3-4 months later, they don't respond to anybody. So how can we progress things when we... And another area too, I think, in relation that needs...
1: You still haven't answered the question. How are your party going to actually see how homes being completed? Because we've seen the forecast gone down by Davy. We know we have a shortfall of at least 80,000 workers, according to the ESRI, to build the homes we need. How are you actually going to solve those issues? Are they solvable?
3: Yeah, I think they are. But the problem is the crisis has been left drift and drift and drift so far. But maybe you didn't hear what I was saying in relation to Ishgairn. Ishgairn is holding up projects all over the country with wastewater treatment plants that can't be expanded. If you can't expand a wastewater treatment plant, that means the 6-7 month roads can't be built. So there's our crisis. There's one of the areas, and there's a massive area that there's a problem. There's a problem with electrical, you know, the whole infrastructure is a crisis. And we're very lucky to have Deputy Richard O'Donoghue, who's very much involved in building himself and has a very clear knowledge of construction and how it works on the ground. And we're frustrated. I think there's solutions out there. I think now that there's a lot of legislation being brought before the Dáil, some good, some bad. But my concern, and I'm also concerned, and people might not like to hear this, I'm also concerned about the landlords who have houses are being 48% taxed and are running out. So if I have a landlord tomorrow morning and he has 50 houses and he sells, there's 50 people inside them homes going to be homeless. And that's happening quite a lot. It's all over the country. People are getting letters and people are walking away.
1: I know your party have been critics of the EU Migration Pact now in effect, and we saw there was even votes in Europe in relation to deportation hubs, return hubs in third countries. What's your reaction to that, and what can you actually change about now? Have we lost the power to the European Union in this regard?
3: I think that's very much what the people of Ireland think, and it's what independent Ireland think. I think that we signed up to too many pacts and too much agreements. Some countries were a bit more realistic and a bit more cautious. I think Ireland was open door policy. We've been an incredibly generous country to the world out there that has a crisis. We've done that, but we let the door wide open. We still have 15,000 people here on homes in our own country, and it's created an area there of bitterness and anger, and maybe a kind of a racist tilt out there that I don't like. It's not there. Ireland is not a racist country. I continue to say that.
1: Is it correct though to conflate homelessness with people coming in and seeking asylum? Because we do know we do need workforces in this country to fill the jobs that we do have. We're at full employment, but there's still a lot of jobs going in this country, and we need that workforce and that tax base.
3: Absolutely. And people, you know, you have to look at both, because if you have 15,000 people homeless in this country, that means there is no homes available. So bring more on top of that. Where are we going to go? Independent Ireland are very strong. If you come into this country, you work in this country, my God, you're made welcome, more than welcome. And I see that in my own constituency, and I know my fellow TDs and councillors are working with people that are looking for visas, whatever, making sure they come in here, they're working in nursing homes, they're working in hospitals, they're working in shops. They're good, respectful, hard-working, honest people, the same as ourselves, and they need to be cared for. But the issue is, if we keep mounting more and more people, bringing more people in a system that's already overcrowded, we need to have answers there. And I think signing up to migration pacts is wrong. I think we need to be stronger on that going forward, and still be a compassionate country like we have been always, all our lives.
1: Your party have weighed in on the situation when it comes to the Mayor of Galway, Labour Councillor Helen Ogbu. Was that appropriate, particularly considering, as you say, you don't like to see racist rhetoric, but she's getting a lot of that in recent weeks and months?
3: Well, first and foremost, I don't agree with any kind of racist rhetoric put upon anybody. I don't mind who Helen Ogbu is. I'm looking at the Mayor of Galway. That's what I'm looking at. And there's questions over what the story has been out there in relation to Helen Ogbu and in relation to the reality of the situation. And I think Ivana Batchik, I've called for that, very simple, clarify this. There's been different reports on the press office in Labour, from their TDs and from the leader and from Helen Ogbu. And I think the people of Galway deserve that, because if you're sold one story at the doorstep and there is another story out there, well, there's something seriously wrong here. And unfortunately,
1: they will argue they have set the record straight in that they have said there was an issue with the website, they couldn't get access to said website, and that they had to remove the website because of that. Do you not accept that?
3: There was apparently some interim made a mistake. I've heard three or four different versions of the event. The bottom line is, people of Galway deserve clarity. People of Ireland deserve clarity. The mayor is a very serious, if the mayor or a deputy mayor, and if they stepped out of line, the people deserve that clarity. And I think, in fairness to the people of Galway, from what I can gather, are asking that them questions now. Why was there two different, or three different, or four different stories put out in relation to a person that was running for office? And if that isn't cleared, and if that isn't rectified, I think it sends a very clear message to the people of Galway.
1: Deputy Michael Collins, the leader of Independent Ireland, thank you for joining us on Galway Talks this morning. Coming back, there's a warning as the fuel prices are set to rise again. We speak to Kevin McPartland of Fuels for Ireland.
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1: Listen to Galway Bay FM, and this is Galway Talks with John Morey. Now, motors are being warned that they could soon be paying more at the pumps as global oil prices continue to climb. Industry experts say the latest spike in the price of crude oil, driven by escalating tensions in the Middle East, is likely to feed through to the Irish petrol and diesel prices within days. There's also growing pressure on the government to delay the planned restoration of fuel excise duty if higher prices persist. We're joined now by Kevin McParland of Fuels for Ireland. Kevin, good morning. Thanks for joining us in Galway Talks. The ceasefire in the Middle East was short-lived.
11: It was, sadly, not least for the people in the Middle East, but obviously it's having an impact on fuel prices now. And look, it's not that it will be felt within days. It's already been felt. Let's not kid ourselves. The full impact hasn't yet been felt. I was talking to somebody yesterday who was telling me that the wholesale price that they are paying for fuel is up 18 cent in the last couple of weeks. And that hasn't yet fully been passed through to the market. But it's inevitable that it will be. So yeah, it's a real problem.
1: How high can we expect to see prices go at the pumps?
11: Well, the most dramatic increase would be if the government were to reinstate the excise duty cut, as they have stated their intention to do. That's going to add 32 cents a litre to diesel and 27 cents a litre to petrol. In the budget, we know that the carbon tax is going to increase because that's set out in advance. So if they proceed with that, then that would add another 2 cents. So how much could it go up on commodity markets? That's really not something that's worth speculating on, because you know, nobody can really tell you. But what we can tell you is that unless the government changes tack, they're going to add 34 cents a litre to diesel between now and the 1st of January. And we think the minister needs to have a look at that and say, listen, if commodity prices remain very high, we're not going to reinstate the excise duty. It's just too difficult for the Irish consumer to bear.
1: Are you confident they will do that? Because they have said they'd keep this situation under constant review.
11: They've said they keep it under constant review, but I think at this stage now we've had 2 weeks of increasing commodity prices. They can see that. I would have thought now was really past time where the minister should come out and make it very clear that if commodity prices remain very high, they're not going to reinstate it. Because let's be honest, if commodity prices remain very high, it's not that the government are losing income, because they get 23% of that increase back in the form of VAT. So, you know, they talk about the cost of this measure, but they don't actually recognise the increase in VAT that they're collecting. So, you know, we're not asking a big favour here. We're asking the minister to be fair about it.
1: And finally, I know that Budget 2027 is fast approaching. You have called for a lot of industry experts to meet with government to plan fair taxation on fuel. Has that happened yet?
11: That's a longer term piece. And, you know, we agree with the Taoiseach when he says that we need to move away from knee-jerk responses. And we think that one of the ways to do that would be to establish an expert group to look at why it is that Irish motorists pay more tax on their motoring fuel than anywhere else in Europe. We had a preliminary meeting with officials and advisors to the minister only this week. And we got a good hearing, and it'd be improper really to go much beyond that. But to say that we're optimistic that we will have further progress in that regard.
1: Kevin McPartland of Fuels for Ireland, thank you for joining us on Galway Talks this morning.
11: Cheers, John.
1: What are your thoughts on this issue? 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Now though, did you know that Dreams Galway celebrates its third birthday this August? The store on the Tuam Road offers a huge range of stylish beds and comfy mattresses. Can you name the Dreams Galway song or singer to enter our end of week draw? Answer today's question by text or WhatsApp on 086 3833 553 with your answer, name and location. Here is today's song. Yeah, this song mentions sleep, but what is the title? This song mentions sleep. What is the title of that song? Give us your answer, name and location to 086 3833 553. Enter as many times as you like, and each day's entry is going to our Friday draw for a fabulous €1,500 Dream Galway voucher. And right now, you can get an amazing deal on your next bed with up to 40% off in-store and online. Dreams at Tuam Road or at dreams.ie. So the name of that song and your name and location straight away to the programme. So let's come on the programme today. Gardaí, you're warning the public over a rise in AI-powered scams. We'll be speaking to the Galway Crime Prevention Officer, Sergeant Olivia Fleming, in relation to that. Also, between 10 and 11, we have a lot on the programme. Galway TD Sinn Féin's Deputy Mairead Farrell is to observe the trial of an Irish activist in Germany. So she'll be telling us all about that from outside the courthouse this morning. We'll go motoring with Gerry Murphy, and he's a number of different cars he's testing in and around Galway City that he'll be discussing with me later on this morning. And there's a museum talk exploring climate risks facing Connemara. And retired marketing professor and climate researcher Dr. Enda McGovern will give us the latest on that as well. Between 11 and 12, we have financial advice with Dave McCarthy, where among the things we're looking at is health insurance and the cost of not having it. So he'll be going through some of the examples in relation to that. Also answering a number of your questions. If you have any questions for Dave, get them into us now on 086 3833 553. Brazilian Day returns to celebrate the community in Gort. We'll be speaking to the likes of Isaias Silva in relation to that. So that's going to be an interesting one between now and 12 o'clock. And Kate Nash is set for the Galway Arts Festival gig. She'll be joining us in studio here ahead of her big gig with Sophie Ellick-Spexter. So all that and a lot more coming up between now and 12 on Galway Talks. I want to remind you about later on today, for the second week of the Arts Festival, Gary McMahon returns with an extended ACE Arts Culture Entertainment show live from the Galway International Arts Festival Garden in Eyre Square between 6 and 8. And the ACE team of Annie Duffy, McMahon and Vinnie Brown review festival shows including The Shochran, Burnt Out Paradise 2, Colossus, Coronation and many more. And this week, Gary met up with the cast members of Druid Theatre's hit show, The Shochran, as well. So we look forward to the gigs from the Saw Doctors to Sophie Ellick-Spexter, Bellex One and James, plus the new opera from the pen of writer Cullum Tobin. Artist and critic Maeve McNutt will give a full roundup from the visual arts exhibitions and the ACE team debates show of the festival. The artist and performer of the festival, and try to agree on their moment of the festival. So get the festival buzz on air and online or on Air Square between 6 and 8 o'clock this Wednesday evening. So really looking forward to hearing everything on that show with Gary McMahon as well. I also want to remind you about our best music mix, because it just keeps getting better and better, and it's all thanks to you. We need your expert opinion so that we can keep building Galway's best music mix. 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
1: 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Now, from fake bank calls and fraudulent text messages to increasingly common "Hey Ma'am, Hey Dad" WhatsApp scams, Garda are warning that fraudsters are becoming more sophisticated in the way they target people. As artificial intelligence makes scams more convincing than ever, the advice is to stop, to think, and to check before handing over any personal or financial information. Joining us now is Galway Crime Prevention Officer Sergeant Olivia Fleming with advice on how to protect yourself and what to do if you think you've been targeted. Olivia, good morning. Thanks for joining us in the programme today. We often hear about people getting scammed out of money. Is this something that Gardaí are seeing more of here in Galway?
19: Yes, good morning, John, and thank you for having me. Yes, unfortunately, fraud continues to affect people right across Galway, both in the city and the county. Fraud is actually up nationally 137% from year 2024 to 2025. And with the rise of artificial intelligence, scammers we're finding are becoming increasingly convincing in the way that they contact people, whether that's by phone, text message, or by email.
1: Mm. And what are some of the most common scams that people should be aware of?
19: Well, the most common scams, John, are bank impersonation scams. This is where someone rings claiming to be from your bank, saying there's suspicious activity on your account. They create a sense of panic and they ask you to confirm personal details or transfer money to what's described as a safe account. And it's just important to remember that your bank will never ask you to move your money in this way. We also are seeing fake text messages. I'm sure we've all got them from your bank or delivery company. And these messages are often containing links trying to steal your bank details. "Hey Mom, Hey Dad" WhatsApp messages continue to be reported. And this is where a person receives a message from a son or daughter saying they've lost their phone and they need money.
1: A lot of these scams are quite convincing. They seem real. So how can people actually protect themselves in this instance?
19: Well, John, the best advice is to slow down. Fraudsters rely on people acting quickly without thinking. If you receive an unexpected call or text message looking for personal or financial information, just please stop and question it. Never share your PIN or password details with anyone. And if someone claims to be from your bank, please just in the call, contact the bank yourself using the number on the back of your bank card or from the bank's official website. Or sometimes I tell people if there's a branch nearby, just to go in and check it out. For the WhatsApp messages looking for money, just please stop, think and call. Always call the person to confirm their identity. Does this message really sound like a family member? Look at the tone and language that they've used. And if you're still in doubt, ask a question that only the family member would know the answer to.
1: Is there any particular age group that are being targeted?
19: Well, we're seeing victims of all ages being targeted from young to old, unfortunately, by these scams and phone calls and text messages. But it is very important to open up the conversations with all members of our community, especially older members, just to create that awareness of how these people operate. So I suppose a simple chat with a parent, grandparent or neighbour, this can make all the difference, and just remind them that it's okay to hang up the phone or ignore a suspicious message.
1: If someone thinks they've been scammed, what should they do?
19: Well, John, the first thing is not to panic. Contact your bank immediately, as they are the ones that may be able to stop or recover a payment if it's reported. Then report the incident to your local Garda station. And it's important to note for people not to be embarrassed if they've been scammed. The sooner it's reported, the better chance of preventing further loss.
1: Finally, what's the one message you'd like listeners to remember today?
19: Well, John, I'd like to say stop, think and check. Don't let anyone pressurise you into making quick decisions about your money. If something doesn't feel right, it probably isn't. Or if something seems too good to be true, it probably is. Hang up, verify the information independently and speak to someone that you can trust. And just that few minutes of caution, that can prevent someone from being scammed.
1: Galway Crime Prevention Officer Sergeant Olivia Fleming, thank you for joining us on Galway Talks this morning.
19: Thank you, John.
1: Still lots to come on the programme today. I also want to remind you some other things happening here across the station as well. It's festival time here in Galway, and Heineken, the official drinks partner of the Galway International Arts Festival, are back again this year, bringing the buzz to the streets with the Galway Bay FM Street Team. The hottest gigs are once again taking place at the Heineken Big Top, and we have tickets to give away as well. The Saw Doctors, Keane DeCrow, Sophie Lex-Bexter, James, Bellex One, and more. 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Also want to ask you the question, have you seen this month's Capture Galway winner? No? Well, congratulations to PJ Downey from Gorse, whose stunning photo of the Long Point in Loughrea won our June competition. Now it's your turn, and we're looking for July entries for the Capture Galway Charity Calendar Photo Competition. So get snapping. The entry details, along with our winners and finalists, are on the Capture Galway page on galwaybayfm.ie. You must, though, however, do it landscape, not portrait. You're getting a lot of beautiful images in the portrait format, but if it's not in landscape, we can't accept it. You know yourself, a calendar has to be across the ways. You could win a pair of tickets to see Westlife at the 3 Arena on the 10th of September. Tune into the 3 to 5 Drive with Kate O'Malley weekdays from 3 for the latest updates on that as well. Also want to remind you that Galway Talks here. We're working on a new documentary about the student accommodation crisis here in Galway. We want to hear from students who are currently trying to find somewhere to live in the city for the coming college year. Maybe you're starting college for the first time and still have nowhere permanent to stay. Or perhaps your lease has ended and you're back searching for a room. Maybe you're facing a long commute because you simply cannot afford anything in the city. We'd also like to hear from parents who are helping a son or daughter through that stressful search. If you have a story to tell, we'd love to speak with you. Getting in touch does not commit you to taking part. We'd simply like to hear about your experience. 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You can also ring into reception on 09177 0077. And on this Friday is the Lifestyle Lounge at Sarah Slevin. The Galway races are just around the corner, and head judge of Ladies Day, Mandy Maher, joins her for the lowdown on what she could expect from fashion, along with getting her inside tips as well. Also on the show, Sarah will be delving into the digital well-being and feature her favourite brand new music for you, along with Galway's best music mix. It's a Lifestyle Lounge at Sarah 7 from Friday at 6 o'clock, and it's the perfect way to start your weekend here with us on Galway Bay FM. Also remind you about some of the traffic information happening in and around Galway City and County. There are overlay roadworks from the 1 kilometre east of Clifton on the N59 until today, and the works will be from 9 o'clock until 6 o'clock each day, with traffic management measures in place as well. And roadworks on the N83 between Claregowrie and the Parkmore Junction. The pavement surfacing and line marking works are now in operation between Claregowrie and the end of the scheme there, working towards Parkmore. These works will run until the end of July. Traffic management and lane closures will be in place during the works. And motorists travelling to Galway are advised to divert from Claregowrie towards Oramore and use the M6 motorway via the exit 19. Motorists travelling from Galway to Galway are advised to divert via the city by the M6 motorway and exiting at Junction 19 as well. Majinwa, Mwinchina Galiva, Baimajarash, Thresh Nukht. Keep your texts and WhatsApps, questions and requests coming into us on 086 3833 553.
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30: Good morning, I'm Bernadette Prendergast. Our top stories at 10. Government considering giving new powers to councillors. And Kylemore Abbey's Connemara ponies return to Áras an Uachtaráin. The housing minister says there's been an overcorrection in how the government treats local authorities and councillors need to be given more powers. James Brown has brought proposals to Cabinet this morning, which would see new powers designated to local authorities around decision-making and budgets. He says county council officials, rather than elected councillors, have been allowed to act without being held accountable.
31: The officials have all the power at the moment, so they do. You know, this will be the first time in about 25 years that a Minister for Housing and Local Government has given powers back to councillors. There's been two decades of stripping powers from councillors. Some of it had to be done because of abuses in the past, and we're certainly not going anywhere back near that. But I think there has been an overcorrection.
30: Criminal law solicitors are striking for the next 48 hours over the ongoing dispute around fees. It follows changes to how free legal aid solicitors are paid, with a flat rate being introduced instead of a fee per court appearance. The work stoppage by around 70 solicitors in Dublin is expected to result in some people not having access to legal representation. Taoiseach Micheál Martin is calling for it to end.
32: I don't think the actions in terms of withdrawing services are justified, because that's, I think, not fair to all involved in terms of court cases and so on like that and the criminal justice system. And that would be my view on that.
30: There is a demand for immediate action at Galway's Parkmore Hill Junction after the latest crash on Monday evening. City Councillor Shane Ford says it's clear the ongoing so-called improvement works to reconfigure the junction are a complete disaster. He further claims there's been no liaison with the businesses in Parkmore. Fine Gael Councillor Ford says he's asking Roads Minister Sean Canny to look at the situation.
33: It has had multiple accidents now in the last couple of weeks. There is major health and safety issues regarding the new layout. I sent a message to meet Minister Canny without delay in the next few days because it's of that importance. The businesses in Parkmore, they've had no communication with TII or Galway County Council. It has caused unknown grief for those businesses in Parkmore, and this is absolutely needs to be addressed without delay after the races, because this is causing major health and safety concerns now for locals, residents and commuters who use that junction every day of the week.
30: Most local authorities improved their environmental enforcement last year, according to a new report from the Environmental Protection Agency. The EPA says 83% met its required standard for tackling issues, including illegal dumping, water pollution and air quality. And in the top three are Galway City, Dunleary Rathdown and South Dublin County Councils. Galway County Council also performed relatively strongly in the national tables, meeting 87% of targets. However, EPA Enforcement Manager Ray Cullinan says some local authorities such as Leitrim and Sligo County Councils need to do much better.
2: Well, Sligo and Leitrim are the two least performing local authorities in the country. Sligo, they only met 8 of the national enforcement priorities at the standard of stronger excellence, which is what we're trying to achieve. And Leitrim, unfortunately, the number there was only 5. And we've been working with both Sligo and Leitrim to look at prioritising the resources and prioritising the activity to implement the enforcement priorities across their respective areas.
30: Fire crews remain on site this morning at a large blaze in Tipperary. It's been burning for a number of days, with nighttime conditions aiding the operations. Air Corps and executive helicopters are being used to drop water from the air, as similar operations have taken place in Westmeath, Wicklow, Kerry, Dublin and Cork in recent days. Carol Kennedy, acting senior assistant chief fire officer at Tipperary Fire and Rescue Service, says aerial operations are beginning again shortly.
4: We had huge temperature drops last night, so it's definitely aided to help subdue the fire. But as we know from yesterday, that may not be sustained throughout the day. So where we are at the moment now is we're doing a recce around the fire to assess the best way to tackle it today. We've already requested the aerial support.
30: Kylemore Abbey's Connemara ponies have returned to Oras an Uachtaráin as part of a summer tradition established during the pandemic. Ruby

0: Mother Carol O'Connell, abbess at the Benedictine Kylemore Abbey, accompanied Ruby and her foal on their journey. It's 10.05. Sport is next.
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3: We're going to start with soccer. Women's Premier Division champions Athlone have just kicked off their European campaign. They're up against Macedonian side Skopje in Poland in the first round semi-final of Champions League qualifying. Meanwhile, Bohemians will play their final European game at Dalymount Park before redevelopment works begin next year. Alan Rennesyle welcomed Balkany from Kosovo to Phibsborough for the opening leg of their Conference League qualifier at 6 o'clock. In Gaelic games, the opening round of fixtures for the Galway Senior and Intermediate Football Championships have been announced. All the games will be on Friday and Saturday week. Athletics Ireland have announced a 24-strong squad for the World Under-20 Championships in Oregon next month. Orla Mannion from South Galway in the 100 metres hurdles and Matthew Newell from Castlegar in the 5,000 metre racewalk are the two Galway athletes involved. The quarterfinal lineup for the World Match Play Darts in Blackpool tonight will be finalised when Gerwin Price faces Rob Cross. James Wade takes on Ryan Searle. And finally, we've got horse racing in Wexford and Naas.
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5: Mostly cloudy at first today with a few spots of light rain or drizzle. Sunny spells will gradually ease and increase into the afternoon, though cloud will be stubborn to clear in the northern parts of the province. Highest temperature 17 to 22 degrees. And then clear spells at first tonight, but cloudy conditions in the north with a few spots of light rain and drizzle possible. And they'll gradually spread southwards overnight. Lowest temperatures of 9 to 14 degrees. 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But can you name the Dreams Galway song or singer? To enter our end of week draw, answer today's question by text or WhatsApp with your answer. Here is today's song. Yeah, that is today's song, and it mentions sleep, but what is the title of that song? Owl City. What's that famous song from Owl City from back in the day? Do you know the name? Well, give us that answer, your name and location, to 086 38 3553, and enter as many times as you like. Each day's entry is going to our Friday draw for a fabulous €1,500 Dream Galway voucher. So get texting in straight away. Dreams have a super smart piece of technology in store called Sleep Match, which helps to analyse your body and the way that you like to sleep and matches you with the perfect mattress. It takes the guesswork out of mattress shopping as well. 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Now, seven Irish politicians have travelled to Germany this week to observe the trial of an Irish man and four other pro-Palestinian activists accused of causing around €1 million worth of damage during a break-in at an Israeli-owned defence company's factory. Among the delegation is Galway West Sinn Féin TD Mairead Farrell, who has visited Dublin man Daniel Tatlow de Valley in prison ahead of the latest stage of the trial. Deputy Farrell joins us now from Germany to explain why she believes it's important for Irish politicians to attend, the concerns that have been raised about the conditions in which the group is being held and what she's witnessed since arriving. Deputy Farrell, good morning and thanks for joining us in the programme. I understand you visited Daniel yesterday.
6: Yes, good morning and thanks for having me on, John. So I visited Daniel in the prison yesterday ahead of the observation of the trial today. And I have to say, I think anybody who's been dealing with Daniel or is aware of the case would be quite very concerned as to the conditions that Daniel is in. Daniel is 23 hours a day in a cell. He only goes outside for 1 hour. He only gets 1 hour a month visitation and irregular.

0: your access to gym or, you know, anything else, you know, outside of the 23 hours of his in his cell. That's incredibly difficult situation to be in. Now, he's obviously in very good spirits, which is good to see, but it is very, very difficult, John.
1: Mm. For those not familiar with the trial, set it out for them.
0: This is a trial of the UM5, and we're basically it's five activists who were arrested for going into the Elbit factory. They live streamed themselves doing it. They waited to be arrested. They were non-violent or anything like that. And then the police came and arrested them, and they are being trialed on different grounds. But one of them is being part of a criminal organization, which doesn't appear to exist, and a number of other things. But the issue here really is that we're talking about the harsh conditions of the prison, the conditions of the trial as well. This isn't about, it is up to any country to have their laws, et cetera, et cetera. But this is about the particularly harsh conditions that they're facing.
1: And is it your assertion that the reason that they are facing these harsh conditions is because they are pro-Palestinian activists?
0: That would be seen as what the reason for it, absolutely. Obviously, we know that Germany, the German government has a very different approach, I suppose, to what we do, what we have here in Ireland in terms of Palestine. But it does seem to be that is the only logical answer, to be honest, John, because it seems very illogical what is happening compared to what is the norm.
1: A lot of people would say, a lot of these activists, they knew what they were getting into. They waited to be arrested in this regard. Do they not have to face the music now and the law of the land?
0: Yeah, of course. And look, I mean, that's what they were waiting to do, is to face the law of the land. I think the issue here is the concern around the trial and the concern around the conditions. So we're obviously here to observe. We're not here to decide laws or dictate laws to Germany. That's not what we're here to do. The issue is the concern around the conditions. In fact, from obviously while I'm here, I'm learning more about it than I knew before I came. That's just a natural reality of when you're observing something. But it would seem that this isn't there was no kind of precedence to expect even this level of harsh treatment.
1: Mm. In relation to that treatment, you were in the prison. What did you see or what did you experience?
0: So I suppose we had approximately an hour with with Daniel. And look, it was good to have that. But what was quite interesting was that we weren't allowed to talk about the trial. Now, people who know a lot more about the law than I do were saying that that is highly unusual, especially given the fact that we are members of parliament, obviously, of Daniel's home country, you know, where he's from. So that seemed to be something that was deemed quite unusual. We spoke to him mainly about his own conditions and how he's getting on and how he's coping. As well as book recommendations. So obviously spending an awful lot of time in prisons, we did talk about different types of books and that. And just to be clear, John, this isn't a trip paid by anybody, anything like that. This is something that we're all self-financing. This isn't something, because I know that's something that can be of concern to people. This is something that we are self-financing.
1: Okay. What would you say to people who say this is political interference by Irish politicians and it's not appropriate?
0: Well, we have to have concerns about Irish citizens, and I think that's incredibly important. And we do have concerns here in relation to his treatment. So I think it is only natural for us to observe. Like, we are here to observe, we are here to witness, and we are here to come home and explain exactly what is happening. And I have to say, John, like, yes, today I've now had a night's sleep in that, but I have to say, yesterday I was quite shook to see the conditions that that Daniel is in.
1: You're outside the courthouse this morning. Are there many supporters, families and friends?
0: Yes, there are. So there has been an incredible amount of support. Even when we finished in the prison in Ulm, there was a protest when we arrived in, solidarity rally, whatever you want to call it. And when we arrived in the airport, there was another solidarity rally greeting us. So, and, you know, so there is good, consistent support here for Daniel and for his co-accused. So I think that is important, you know, especially in terms of morale.
1: Just on a separate topic, what would you say to people who say opposition TDs and politicians seem to like to give out about everything? I'll give you one example. Your own party colleague, Lynn Boylan, was looking to speak Oscailge in a committee meeting and thought she couldn't. And then when she was told she could, she was then not able to speak Oscailge. Do politicians like to cry bloody murder the whole time about different topics?
0: I think I try to be positive when it is, and like I think anybody who listens to me on Galway BFM in particular would see that. Like just this week, I welcomed the fact that an OT was finally being appointed in another OT was getting appointed in Connemara because something that's needed. I don't really think that I try not to do that. August and Louis, John Larm Gregor and Clor Shog has been Mayor Radna Gwell, TG Card Gaminic.
1: And round Naira Earth Fui Lynn Boylan.
0: No, Tornin Ruddy. Branna, be Misha, Tornin Ruddy Mershon Tamar Fad Gugina. Toss on our Fadishin. You know, things happen, sure. Like, I mean, it's just reality and it's the nature of the job. It's a very public job. So if if anything happens to you, it's just in a very public way. You know, that's the reality of it.
1: Well, Bagaji Ive Ulviha.
0: Well, he she grusha grushy off lay a merlagus shin marvi. You know, like nor not when mean Misha Ulvia if we topic or le Tasha Jacker Ashtru O Changa Wonga Changela. So for example, I'm here at this court. I'm not used to I speak German, but I'm not used to speaking German in relation to court proceedings. That wouldn't be something that I would just be able to naturally switch to that easy. Anybody who speaks different languages would be able to say that.
1: Do you not see the irony of saying that, oh, we can't speak Irish in this committee, and then when on being told you can speak Irish, not being prepared to? Do you not see any irony in that?
0: I think the point was trying to be made, and I don't think it's that big a deal, to be perfectly honest.
1: All right. Sinn Féin Deputy Mairead Farrell, thank you for joining us on Galway Talks this morning.
0: Thank you.
1: Just to remind you that Galway's best music mix just keeps getting better and better, and it's all thanks to you. 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So decide on the music you want to hear here on Galway BFM. 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Be drink aware. Visit drinkaware.ie as well. Also want to remind you that Galway Talks here, we're working on a new documentary about the student accommodation crisis here in our city. We want to hear from students who are currently trying to find somewhere to live in Galway for the coming college year. Maybe you're starting college for the first time, you still have nowhere permanent to stay. Or perhaps your lease has ended and you're back searching for a room. Maybe you're facing a long commute because you simply cannot find anything affordable here in the city. We'd also like to hear from parents who are helping a son or daughter through that stressful search. If you have a story to tell, we'd love to speak with you. Getting in touch does not commit you to taking part. We'd simply like to hear about your experience. Email us at comments at goabfm.ie, text or WhatsApp on 086 383 553, or send goabfm private message on social media as well. Still lots to come on the programme today. We'll be going motoring very shortly with Gerry Murphy. Also hearing about how the museum talk is going to explore climate risks facing Connemara. Retired marketing professor and climate researcher Dr. Enda McGovern joins us in relation to that. We'll have financial advice with Dave McCarthy looking at health insurance and the cost of not having it. We're also going to be hearing about Brazilian Day as it returns to the Gorsh community. And we'll have Kate Nash into studio ahead of her gig in the Galway International Arts Festival alongside Sophie Alexbechster. So all that and a lot more coming up between now and 12 o'clock on today's programme. If you've got a text or WhatsApp or request, get them into us now on 086-3833-553.
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1: You're listening to Galway Bay FM and this is Galway Talks with John Morley. Some of the texts and WhatsApps coming in to us on 086-3833-553 in relation to our chat about housing with Deputy Collins earlier on today. John, I wouldn't want people to be living at the other side of my wall in the neighbour's garden. Imagine the noise. I can hear people in the Kappa Park playground at night as it is. Another listener says to us, this caller says to us that the only politician that has come on the radio to talk the truth is Deputy Collins. I have to say fair play to him for speaking to you so candidly this morning. Another caller says to us on the programme today, why would you need to be prepared to speak your own language with a laughing emoji? And this caller says to us, I heard that one on about someone giving out about not being able to speak Irish, and when told she can, she's not able to. It's like the student in school who puts up their hand and not knowing the answer to a question and is flummoxed when the teacher asked them as well. That's some of the texts and WhatsApps coming in to 086-3833-553.
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1: And we're joined in studio by our motoring correspondent, Gerry Murphy. Gerry, you had the Mercedes CLA for a test drive, didn't you, on the programme?
9: Yeah, I did last week, John, and a car that I had been looking forward to very, very much, simply because I'm a fan of what Mercedes have been doing, particularly in the last 15 years or so. They've brought their cars from what we traditionally think of when we think of Mercedes right up into the modern era and through that. The CLA is basically The CLA is based, sorry about that, John. I think we have a mix in mics here, but we've got it all sorted now for you, if that's better. The CLA is the coupe version of the C-Class, and we've been driving the electric version last week at a price of €65,245. The start at €53,425 with a 1.5 litre four-cylinder engine, and added to that the battery setup. This is a hybrid, obviously. An automatic 8-speed gearbox, which is beautiful. The gearbox is absolutely fantastic. But I'll have to say that some of what is delivered in this particular situation, I would have been a little bit more satisfied with. The interior lacked a certain amount of Mercedes traits for me. The dashboard itself is a massive slab, is for the want of a better word, of piano polished black, straight up vertical dashboard with the various screens in it, and little Mercedes emblems all over it. Tell you the truth, John, I think it's a little bit gaudy, or gaudy is the word I'm looking for. Other than that, seats are absolutely beautiful. The driving position is fantastic. It is a coupe, so visibility out the rear window is limited by whether the headrests are in place or whether they're up. But generally speaking, the car drives fantastically, which I think is probably more important than any of the other things, because the other things in a car like this are subjective. Some people will like them, some people won't. I wouldn't be in the fan base for some of the interior stuff. The technology is all there, complicated enough to get around. But generally speaking, once you set it up before you drive off, you're not going to be changing much as you go along. CO2 emissions out of this hybrid, 119 to 122 grams per kilometre, and that puts it in the €190 Irish tax bracket. Fuel consumption, they're claiming somewhere between 5.2 and 5.7 litres per 100 kilometres. 5.5 is what I got. And that's one thing about Mercedes. Often they are less in actual life than they are on the catalogue. And I like the fact that they do give you an honest fuel consumption figure. Pretty quick, 7.9 seconds to 100 kilometres per hour, and small enough boot, just simply because of the shape of the car. But if you're buying a coupe, you get what you expect. 405 litres with all of the seats in use. But generally speaking, I'm betwixt and between about the new Mercedes CLA. It's the interior lets it down for me, but other than that, look, it's a fabulous car. Does what it says in every column in the catalogue, so you can't expect much more than that.
10: Okay, you also had the Volkswagen Caravelle for a test drive.
9: Now, I remember the very first time, 25, 26, 27 years ago, that I test drove a Caravelle from Volkswagen. And at the time, I said, pound for pound, it was the best Volkswagen in their catalogue. And I still agree that it's a superb vehicle. Now, it's based and shared its technology and its build with Ford and the Ford Transit Custom. But you know, Volkswagen had this sort of way of doing everything particularly well. And in this car, this vehicle, which is a minibus, basically, it does everything very, very well. All the switches are in the right place. Some of them are Volkswagen quirky, but once you're a Volkswagen owner, you won't bat an eyelid when you go through these. The other thing I like about this particular model is that there's so much space in it. If you're a big family or heading off on a trip with a number of people, this suits. down to the ground. Now, the version that's out there now is the E version, which is the electric version, all electric. They're claiming a range of about 300 kilometres. I think at 100% when I had a charge, it was a 287 or something like that. That's kind of a small enough range if you're using this from a business point of view. The base price of this is $62,725. What I also like about Volkswagen, when they give you the prices, they tell you exactly what you're paying for. So the one that I had wasn't the base version, it was the top of the range, $69,494. But Volkswagen tell you that the VRT on that is 4,376 and the VAT on it is 12,176. So nearly 17,000 of the price goes to our friends in Leinster House or in the Department of Finance. It's a whopping figure for any car. But generally speaking, this is a good machine. Works really well for what it is. Would be ideal as a big taxi. Would be ideal as a vehicle for bringing people to and from airports and hotels and stuff like that. But as a general point of view, love the way it's set up. Love the build quality, which is always smashing. And really like the fact that you're not going through a screen every time you want to change something in the vehicle as you drive along. And well done to Volkswagen on this one.
10: Fair amount of roadworks around the place lately, Ger.
9: Yeah, I was a bit worried. I was going home from Galway last night via Clare Galway, and the amount of roadworks that are out there, you know, these roadworks have got to be done. They want to resurface the road, they got to resurface the road. But this is Wednesday, John. We're this, what, two, three working days left in this week. Galway races start on Monday. Will this roadworks be finished? From an observation, it doesn't look like they will. And I still wonder, and I know, don't give me this fine weather situation and road surfaces can't be put down unless the temperature is at a certain level. That happens in every country in the world. It doesn't matter what the temperature is. Why is Ireland so different? But anyway.
10: Do we use a different type of tarmac at them?
9: I know, we use asphalt the same as everybody else now. We don't really use any different type of tarmac adam. The old tarmac adam we're using would be bubbling up and melting over the last couple of weeks. And I was a bit put out by the way that the roadworks were presented to the driver as I was going along. There was some work being done just as you went to Clare Galway, and my God, the way it was set up was an accident waiting to happen. Now, we do know out at Ballybrit that there has been accidents since they started to change the junction. And I think there's going to be more. And it's a long time
10: prior. Are there not safety advice that people have to follow in that regard?
9: You know, you would think there are, and you would think there are criteria for them to follow. But I just wonder, you see, the geography of any junction is different. Or every junction is different. So it doesn't really matter. If visibility is changed by the way you do the junction, if the junction is on a straight, on a hill, on a bend, etc., all sorts of things, the hedges, all sorts of things are priorities. You would think that the junction going up the hill at Ballybrit was a straightforward junction, a wide main road and a junction coming onto it. Now, I understand that there would be a worry that somebody coming down the hill
10: put the foot to the floor.
9: Well, the brakes might fail and they will go across the main road. But it doesn't matter what they've done with the junction. If the brakes fail still, they'll go across the main road. But I'm just wondering what it's going to do with traffic flow. Now, the city is getting further and further out all of the time, so a city junction is often completely different to a rural junction. I think that Ballybrit junction is still a rural junction. It's not just what they're doing with that. That's up to themselves. I just think that will they have it finished when Galway is at its busiest? Or is this an indicator from the Galway offices that work is always going on in Galway and it should be seen coming up to the races? I think it's just the scheduling I worry about. Well, they might finish it.
1: Yeah, well, it's TII and it's national, but I suppose is there an argument to do it while the schools are off, while the traffic isn't as heavy here in Galway?
9: There's a bit of an argument for that, yeah, absolutely. But the schools are off for quite a while now. But it's just, I really worry about the way the whole thing was set up out there. Coming into Galway yesterday evening, the stop-start system was a little unusual in that halfway down the section that had no surface on it, you were turned up into the section that had new surface on it. It was sharp. The step was sharp. I think, you know, a little bit more thought on how the thing was laid out. Now, I'm not blaming the guys on the ground. They're doing what they're told to do. But somebody is in charge. Mm. And this particular setup looked like there was very few people in charge.
1: A fair good diversion, though, in terms of going out onto the M6 and up towards Junction 7 or 19 on the the Tuam motorway.
9: The 18, 17, 18. Yeah. All of that's fine. But I'm just talking about what's happening out in the Ballybrit area, the Tuam Road, Clare Galway area. I really think, you know, standards all over Europe seem to me to be much better than the standard that I'm looking at out there.
1: Mm. When it comes to roadworks, best advice, slow down. We're flying chips and...
9: Well, other. Yeah, and of course you have to obey the instructions that you're given by the people on the ground. They're not Gardaí. They're just ordinary working people doing the job for the companies that are doing the works. You've got to obey them. Getting cross with them is futile and useless, to be quite honest with you. And if everybody does the right thing, you know, things will work a little bit better. But you still expect things to be set up to a high standard and a standard that keeps everybody safe.
1: Gerry Murphy, thanks for joining us in Galway Talks.
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1: Now, some of the text WhatsApps coming in. John, the traffic coming off the Circular Road and the Lettre Road are meeting at a very dangerous point. You cannot see the traffic coming from Lettre due to a hill that blocks your vision. It's time to cut all the briars and ragworts on the Circular Road. It's an accident waiting to happen. Just get the job done, says this listener to us this morning. Also, to remind you what's coming up in the programme today, we're going to have financial advice with Dave McCarthy after 11 o'clock, followed by Brazilian Day returning to Gort, and Kate Nash joins us in studio ahead of her gig in the Arts Festival with Sophie Ellis-Bextor. Coming up next, though, a museum talk is to explore the climate risks facing Connemara. Dr. Enda McGovern joins us next.
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10: 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Now, how vulnerable is Connemara to rising sea levels and the growing impact of climate change? Well, that's the focus of the latest Galway City Museum Talk series, where retired marketing professor and climate researcher Dr. Enda McGovern will examine the environmental risks facing the region and the wider world. He joins us now to tell us more about shifting weather, rising seas, Connemara in the Age of Global Risk, which takes place at 1 o'clock on Wednesday next in the Galway City Museum. Dr. McGovern, good morning and thanks for joining us on Galway Bay FM this morning.
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10: Tell us a bit about this talk as part of the Galway City Museum series.
21: Yeah, it's really trying to, and I to give credit to Carl Cho for Bio for organising these events where we can have conversations about topics that are very serious for us. This one is really to do with the effect of climate change and its consequential risk factor that it's now bringing into our daily lives. At the moment, our carbon emissions are still increasing. They're at 431 parts per million, which is ultimately an exceptionally dangerous zone because we're meant to be taking them down by percentages at this stage. So we're heading towards 1.5. But it looks like we're 2.7, maybe more expected at this moment. So when we look at Connemara, which is an ecosystem within the Galway region, but it's one of many around the country that are all trying to face up to the status of what does this mean for the bogs or the lake or wildlife, whatever the case may be. And it means a hazardous change in weather climate issues. We can see now the current European heat patterns. We've missed them very luckily because of a significant cold blob in the south of Greenland, which allows us to bypass those temperature rises. But then if we look at the storms, Chandra that came in here, I mean, Chandra came in, I think, with a 1.7 metre rise. If it had been a high tide and the tide wasn't ebbing, it would have been 4.6 metres of a flood. We would be here talking to some extent with tears because we'd be spending the last 3 months trying to get out of a destructive force that destroyed the town. We do not realise how close we are to that precipice. And the sadness is the public don't seem to understand it. They don't seem to relate to it. I would suggest a lot of that's because of the government's fault in explaining it. But the crisis is really heading to us fast with regard to living in a risk society. And what do we mean by living in a risk society? Well, it's a transition from a modern to a late modern society. where the industrial society is to a risk society in which hazards are continuously being produced on a regular basis. Industrial and risk society are distinct social formations. The axial principle of the industrial society is the distortion of goods, while the act of the risk society is the distribution of bads. So we're now, even if you take the latest scooter environment with regard to electric scooters, the government trying to react, oh my God, where did this risk come from because of the evolution and design of these scooters? They're saying, we've got to ban them. We're now starting to move into a situation where every day risks are hitting us as a people, specifically in climate change, where the government has no control globally or locally to be able to stop or deflect the consequences. But we're doing it blindly because our carbon emissions are still, as I say, we're averaging 9.8 tonne of carbon per person, including man, woman and child. So if you have a house of four, in theory, there's nearly 40 tonne of carbon. If you were to put that into sewage, you'd soon realise that the consequences of what we're creating. And it's trying to adjust that with regard to looking at other forms of transport, looking at the issues to do with farming, because methane is up to 80 times more powerful than carbon. So it is a very destructive gas that's going into the atmosphere. And I often, recently I've tried to look at how do we explain this better? If I lived in a house and I had insulation in my attic and I was going, okay, life is nice because I've got the balance. But if somebody every day came up and put an extra meter of insulation in my attic, after about 2 years, I said, I got to move out. Why? Because it's too hot. Well, that's what's happening with the environment. We're spewing out insulation out of the back of our car, out of the jet engine, out of the fireplace, that's going up into the atmosphere and saying, you've just made the blanket another meter thicker, which means it's going to be warmer for you guys down there. There is some understanding, but there's no acceptance that we are leading this charge. It is not somebody else, every one of us. None of us are absent on this chart. Some of us a lot worse than others, especially those that fly significantly would be very significant, were huge. But we're blind to it. And for me, it's not about my generation, which is the retired generation. For me, it's about the 3 and 5 and 7 year olds generation. We have a duty of care to protect the environment, and the principle of sustainability is to hand on the planet in the same or better condition than we received it. We're destroying it and handing it on, saying, hey guys, good luck with that one.
1: Is there too much of a short-term tunnel vision? Can you give us an example of how this affects people day to day?
21: I do think John Moriarty, the famous Kerry philosopher, used an expression about we're addicted to heroin. And he was talking about the analogy of we're addicted to consumerism. We've become, I even noticed it recently in a credit union, I won't name it, that sort of had this massive advertisement for cars. I remember when I grew up, credit union was to buy a house if you could ever afford it. We've become addicted to materialism. We cannot put it down, and as a consequence, we cannot see past it to understand we're entitled to happiness. And that means I'm going to do it. We're not entitled to happiness. We got to work for it, because we only get happiness in harmony with nature. If nature turns on us as it is because we're disrespecting it, then hey, the happiness now is going to be possibly within 100 miles of your house because it's too dangerous to travel anywhere else. And that's happening. So the context for people, I really do believe the political establishment has a big responsibility here that they are ignoring in being able to help lead us and guide us. If you take the recent derogations, for example, with regard to nitrogen, with regard to the fishing, the one was one for nitrogen, and they celebrate it. But part of the reason our carbon emissions are not more reduced in farming is because of the nitrogen derogation. And we didn't get the fishing one, and they're going, oh, well, that's terrible on us. We cannot look towards what we earn and how we spend it as being the consequence for how we enjoy the life ahead of us, because it will not leave us with a happy place to be in.
1: When it comes to government policy, what more do we need to do in that regard? Because our previous government had the Greens, who had the balance of power. If we couldn't actually achieve our targets then, what hope do we have for the future?
21: Well, I think you raise a very good point. The fact that in the coalition there was significant efforts made to reduce carbon emissions across the country. For example, the bus routes that are now available for a number of people who heavily rely on it. The train system needs to be modernised. I mean, you have 5 platforms now in Kent Station, and you have 1 line to Port Arlington. I mean, I'm sorry, where's the logic in that? So the infrastructure, but yeah, going back to the political situation, I think the coalition did an excellent job of bringing it on. But then when the Greens were turfed out because they were attacked for many people because it didn't suit their lifestyle, then the coalition decides to revert and actually remove an elements of the legislation that was signed because they're going... It's all about the next election. I was reminded 50 years ago, yeah, I would say 60 years ago, what was the difference between Charles Haughey and Garth Fitzgerald, two ex-Taoiseachs? And the person said to me, well, the difference is Charles Haughey is a politician. He thinks of the next election. Garth Fitzgerald is a statesman. He thinks of the next generation. We have a few statesmen, and I know who they are, but the vast majority of our politicians are politicians. Mm. They just care about the next election in 3 years' time because they want to get back in. We need leadership that cares about the next generation. Mm-hmm. And we don't have it. And that's part of the consequence of why we're the second highest emitter in Europe. So we go over there and preach about the standard bearer that we are, which I greatly believe we are. And yet we go back and go, sure, don't worry about that. We're not making enough money. So let's make sure that we keep going in the other direction. We have a responsibility not just to the Irish society. We're responsible to the global society to take the lead on this. We are abjectly neglecting that lead and doing it willingly. And that's tragic.
1: Do we have problems as an island nation that make it more difficult for us to face up to those challenges? And particularly, I suppose, we had our late boom as opposed to the rest of the European Union. We didn't have an industrial revolution. We had the Celtic Tire. So have we not caught up in terms of modernization, moving towards renewables and other bits of infrastructure, which would help us to meet a level?
21: Yeah, I think the gesture towards that is definitely there, but the depth of it is not. In terms of people often refer to us as the Saudi Arabia of wind because of the access we have with regard to wind energy. But we're stagnant on it. And yes, we're giving out some grants. I would suggest it looks like we could be fined over 10 billion euro by in 2030 if we don't meet our target. We're approximately 11% of that target or something. The figure doesn't come straight to head, but we're way below it. Why not spend that money now in creating the environment that people can convert? Because there's a lot of people who want to convert to solar. There's a lot of people who want to, but they can't afford it. But we've got to, we've modernized with regard to the industrial complex, but we've lost our soul with regard to the love of nature and the standard bearer that we've always been in defense of nature. And that is wrong and morally.
1: Mm-hmm. So we need to use the carrot approach, grants rather than the stick and taxes.
21: Oh, it's both. Oh, it comes from the bottom up, it comes from the top down. I mean, an example, you may say it's a crazy one, but I would be considering putting a tax on flights out of Dublin. First flight in the year, 50 euro. The second flight, 100 euro. Because if you're going to fly 10 times during the year, you're going to massively increase the chances of the carbon emissions. So you got to pay the consequences to try and create the remediation or mitigation to stop that. But none of us even stop to think. Now, yeah, government won't be liked for it. Their duty of care is to every man, woman and child in the country, regardless of age. It's not to the commercial or the capitalist system. And at the moment, it's pandering to the capitalist system.
1: Is that not a very draconian point of view? Should we not look at things like innovation, moving to things like hydrogen fuel, which could actually make our aviation sector carbon neutral?
21: 100% agree with the principle of your point, Sean. But the clock is ticking and it's nearly gone. We're now hitting tipping points. In May, we had a temperature rise of 2 degrees centigrade. Normally, in scientific journeys of 150 years, that would be 0.1. And it would be in one place. We had 2 degrees centigrade in 35 places, the same with the UK. So the tipping points are now occurring. And in terms of the United Nations recently, for example, Guterres wrote a very tough line. He says, we need an exit ramp off the highway to climate hell. We have control of the wheel. The 1.5 degree limit of global warming is still possible, but we need to fight harder now. And they give 2030 as the deadline for that conversation. So yes, hydrogen's got to be produced and created to bring us into, as the solar and wind has done, and now we're seeing the massive move towards batteries. But there still is this hesitancy with regard to fossil fuels because, it's again, we're addicted to it. There's an expression which I love, energy from heaven, not from hell. We need to be able to look up, and the sun provides enough energy for the world in 1 hour for the year. And to be able to understand we need to move massively towards it. And that's predominantly government moving it in their timeline.
1: And there is an incentive for government to do that, because if we don't meet our targets at a European level, we'll be facing fines in the hundreds of millions of euro.
21: Yes. And I'm sorry, but I think the government just think that they can wrangle their way out of that one when it comes up, because we're a poor country. Without talking about the corporation tax that we're actually earning. 100% agree. It needs to be done now, but there's no action from government. There's a passivity that you would amaze you to realise the danger that this country is in, as in every other country in the world, that it's, sure, let's not worry about that today.
1: How serious of action do they need to take?
21: Well, I think to some extent from the bottom up to the top down, I think the top down would be some draconian new laws that a lot of people will not like, but also this sort of bringing into the common man the understanding of what exactly is it. We're producing insulation for the planet every single day and throwing it into the atmosphere. If somebody was doing that with our house, we would stop them and tell them to get out because they have no right to do it. Our house works fine to live in, but our home is the planet. Without nature, we have no house. And at the moment, nature's saying, I'm terminally ill, and you don't seem to care about me. So I think that's important.
1: You mentioned government rowing back the critical infrastructure bill. The Ring Road is going to be the first project designated as part of that. Is that a symptom of all this?
21: It is a symptom of all this, because the priority is for roads, roads, roads. The fact that we have a single track to Port Arlington in 2026, in one of the most modern countries in Europe, I'm sorry, that's more relevant to 1946. And we're trying to build a bypass in Oranmore at the moment. Well, that might take 2 or 3 years. But it is harrowing for a modern state that the public transport system is neglected so much when it could be actively encouraged and engaged.
1: Shifting weather, rising seas, Connemara and the Age of Global Risk takes place in the Galway City Museum next Wednesday at 1 o'clock, and that's in association with Cara Beo. Dr. Enda McGovern, thank you for joining us on Galway Talks this morning. Still lots to come on the programme today. We're going to have financial advice with Dave McCarthy. Among the topics we're looking at is health insurance and the cost of not having it. We look ahead to Brazil Day returning to Gort, and we'll have Kate Nash into us ahead of her gig in the Galway International Arts Festival. So all that and a lot more coming up between now and 12 on Galway Talks. Majin Wa Wien Chinagaliva, by Majorash Thresh and Oakt. Keep your texts and WhatsApps coming into us on 086 38 33 553.
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26: Good morning, I'm Bernadette Prendergast. Our top stories at 11. Junior Minister and Galway TD says increased fines will make people think twice before using a scrambler. And Google estimates it contributed more than €10 billion to the Irish economy last year. The Junior Transport Minister, Galway East TD Sean Canny, says increased fines will make people think twice before using a scrambler illegally. Sean Canny signed new legislation last night, increasing costs by between €125 and €250 to get a scrambler back if it has been seized by Gardaí. The changes come into effect next month. Minister Canny says the laws are being enforced.
27: We know that scramblers have been banned off the road, and now we're increasing the fees so that it'll make it more difficult for people to get them back. And also people will think twice when they look at it and say the fees have doubled.
26: Meanwhile, Dublin Gardaí have arrested two people and seized 11 e-scooters, two e-bikes and a scrambler during an operation. Officers seized them from people driving them illegally or dangerously in public. One man was arrested and has appeared before the courts. A boy was also arrested and is due for referral to the Gardaí Youth Diversion Programme. Gardaí say the day of action was supported by the newly established drone unit. Operation Macon targets scooters and bikes suspected of being used illegally, including for drug dealing, transporting weapons and money laundering. There is a demand for immediate action at the Parkmore Hill Junction after the latest crash on Monday evening. Galway City Councillor Shane Ford says it's clear the ongoing so-called improvement works to reconfigure the junction are a complete disaster. He further claims there's been no liaison with the businesses in Parkmore. Fine Gael Councillor Ford says he's asking Roads Minister Sean Canny to look at the situation.
28: It has had multiple accidents now in the last couple of weeks. There is major health and safety issues regarding the new layout. I sent a message to meet Minister Canny without delay in the next few days because it's of that importance. The businesses in Parkmore, they've had no communication with TII or Galway County Council. It has caused unknown grief for those businesses in Parkmore, and this is absolutely needs to be addressed without delay after the races, because this is causing major health and safety concerns now for locals, residents and commuters who use that junction every day of the week.
26: In world news, US Defence Secretary Pete Hegseth says the war with Iran has now cost $37 billion. He's asking Congress to approve $87 billion in extra defence funding. His appearance before a Senate committee was repeatedly interrupted by anti-war protesters calling for an end to the bombing in Iran and Palestine. It comes at a pivotal time in the war after three US soldiers were killed in the Middle East. Back home, criminal law solicitors are striking for the next 48 hours over the ongoing dispute around fees. It follows changes to how free legal aid solicitors are paid, with a flat rate being introduced instead of a fee per court appearance. The work stoppage by around 70 solicitors in Dublin is expected to result in some people not having access to legal representation. Taoiseach Micheál Martin is calling for it to end.
8: I don't think the actions in terms of withdrawing services are justified, because that's, I think, not fair to all involved in terms of court cases and so on like that, and the criminal justice system. And that would be my view on that.
26: Google estimates it contributed more than €10 billion to the Irish economy last year. The tech firm says it also supported over 18,000 jobs as it unveils its newest Dublin offices in the Docklands. The former home of NAMA on Grand Canal Street will have space for 1,900 employees. They will start moving late next year. RTÉ's latest annual report is to be discussed by the Cabinet this morning. It's expected to show the top 10 earners list dominated by senior managers, with 9 of the positions held by top executives. Claire Byrne was the only presenter to make the list before she left the state broadcaster and moved to News Talk. The highest earner listed is RTÉ Director General Kevin Backhurst, whose salary is capped at €250,000, not including his allowances and pension package. Kylemore Abbey's Connemara ponies have returned to Oras an Uachtaráin as part of a summer tradition established during the pandemic. Ruby and her foal Peaceful Pippa have travelled from Connemara to Dublin to graze the front lawn of President Catherine Connolly's official residence. The ponies will spend the summer welcoming visitors and international dignitaries to the Oras. The Connemara pony is the country's only native pony breed, renowned worldwide for its temperament, intelligence and versatility. Mother Carol O'Connell, Abbess at the Benedictine Kylemore Abbey, accompanied Ruby and her foal on their journey to Dublin. It's 11.05. Sport is next.
22: 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The Queens of Sauvignon Blancs, €10 each, like Villa Maria, André Guachot, Saint-Brie and Alchemy. And 12 beer bottles packed like Carlsberg from

0: With soccer, Bohemians play their final European game at Dalymount Park later this evening before redevelopment works kick in next year. Alan Reynolds' side are taking on Balkany from Kosovo at 6 o'clock. The Women's Premier Division champions Athlone Town are in action against Skopje currently in their Champions League qualifier. In Gaelic Games, the Galway Masters hurlers are taking on Tipperary this Saturday in the All-Ireland final. Throw-in is at 3 o'clock in Kenny Park in Athenry. In athletics tonight, it's the inaugural Mick Molloy 5K road race in Uachtarard. This chip time event hosted by Corrib AC and Uachtarard GA will start at 7:30. In tennis, the defending champion Carlos Alcaraz has been included in the entry list for the US Open next month. The 23-year-old has already missed French Open and Wimbledon this year due to a wrist injury. The quarterfinal lineup for the World Matchplay Darts in Blackpool will be completed tonight. Four matches down for decision, including Gerwyn Price against Rob Cross. And finally, we've got horse racing today in Wexford and Naas.
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2: Mostly cloudy at first today with a few spots of light rain or drizzle. Sunny spells will gradually increase in the afternoon. Highest temperature 17 to 22 degrees and clear spells at first tonight, but cloudy conditions in the north with a few spots of light rain or drizzle. Lowest temperatures 9 to 14 degrees. Time now for Job Spot.
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2: 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Music by Tommy O'Flaherty and Francis Fahey. 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A night of great music and dancing not to be missed. 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Now, Dreams have a super smart piece of technology in store called Sleep Match, which helps analyse your body and the way you like to sleep and matches you with your perfect mattress. 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Here's today's song. Yeah, this song by Owl City mentions sleep. But what is the name of the song? The name of the song, your name and location to 086-3833-553. Enter as many times as you like and each day's entries go into our Friday draw for a fabulous €1,500 Dream Galway voucher as well. Right now, you can get an amazing deal on your next bed. 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Now, though, it's time for financial advice with Dave McCarthy of McCarthy & Associates in Wookiee. Our first question today for you, Dave, is my mortgage was moved from PTSB to a Vulture Fund. I now find that I'm paying a much higher interest rate than I was if I was still with PTSB. Now, is there anything that I can do in this regard?
5: Well, I suppose it's important to understand the background to why you're paying more than you were with when you were with the PTSB. So your loan was sold, like thousands of others, to this Vulture Fund. And the contract that you would have had on the original mortgage stipulates the type of interest rate you're paying and how it's structured. So obviously this is a variable rate and there is, the opportunity there, in inverted commas, for the Vulture Fund to increase the interest rates to reflect market rates. So that's the bad news. Is there anything you can do? Well, yes, there is something you can do. If you have a good credit record, is get out of there. Get your mortgage from somebody else because you're really on a hiding to nowhere staying with a Vulture Fund. If that's not the case, then you won't be able to get a mortgage somewhere else for a variety of reasons, or maybe your credit record isn't great. Talk to the Vulture Fund about some other arrangement whereby maybe it might be cheaper for you to go on to a fixed rate, and that might suit them as well.

0: But it's a difficult situation, and really, to get out of there is really dependent on your credit rating.
1: Okay, I want to talk to you about a topic, health insurance, the cost of not having it. There can be a number of reasons why it'll cost you not having it, Dave.
0: Yeah, I suppose the first thing people think about health insurance is the cost of the premiums, okay, which is understandable because the premiums are so expensive. And it's become nearly like a second mortgage for some people. But then there, you have to look at the possibility of what could happen by not having it. So if we go back to the reasons why some people don't have health insurance, the obvious one is they can't afford it. But there are a whole cohort of people out there, John, which is surprising, who have the means to pay for health insurance, but don't. They feel that the system should pay for them if they have an illness. They feel it's not something they'll ever have to worry about, which is silly because none of us ever know that where we're going to be in terms of our health. So if you're one of those people and you can afford it, you're very foolish not having it. And I'm going to give a couple of examples of people, the extent of how costs can rack up. Somebody had to go for an essential operation. It wasn't major or anything like that. It cost them €5,000. And that's only the start of it when you come to a hospitalisation. Somebody who went for and needed immediate care for something serious. They spent over €15,000. And that can run into the tens of thousands of euro if you don't have health insurance. So then what's the second option? You don't get the treatment. And that is ridiculous because health problems will continue irrespective of your financial situation. So what do? You don't pay the money and then your health deteriorates because you're still relying on the public system and you're down on a list and you're not going to get seen for 6-12 months or whatever it is. So I'm just saying that there is a big cost to not having health insurance. If we had a public system that we could rely on, I mean, there are people who are 2 or 3 years, I've come across cases, were sitting on a list waiting for essential surgery to be done. There's also a survey came out a few years ago where some workers consider it a priority to have health insurance over pensions. And that's not a right thing either. So if you can afford it, I would just say take out health insurance. Having something is better than having nothing.
1: Meanwhile, stock markets are on the rise despite conflicts.
0: I keep getting asked the question all the time since this conflict started in the Middle East. Oh, I presume stock markets and investment world is not doing well at all. That's quite actually the opposite. It's doing extremely well. And the reason for that is that there are other aspects to what influence the rise in investment values in stock markets. So it's like kind of the investment world has kind of gets on with its business. It kind of regards this as something that the new norm, if you like. Once it stays at this current level, and even the increase in oil prices since this started hasn't had a major shock on the markets.
1: Elsewhere, another question. I lost some money recently on shares. Can I use this loss against my future gains?
0: You can. Any future gain you make on the likes of stock market, property, some investments where they're classified as capital gains tax, yes, you can bring those losses forward and there's no time limit. What that does essentially mean is that if you have a gain in something else, for argument's sake, you lost 10,000 on something and you make 10,000 on another future sale of an asset. Well, normally you'd pay 33% less than allowance on the future gain, but you can use the past losses, which would effectively wipe out your tax liability on that. So yeah, you can bring it forward.
1: What happens if a judgment over a loan is made against you in the courts?
0: Oh, not a pleasant experience for this listener asking the question. Judgment essentially is a finding by the court that you haven't repaid a debt and they've gone through a process with you. You've been brought into hearings and eventually it's found against you for whoever the debt is with. It means that, in essence, that the judgment, as the word sounds, means that it sits there against you until such time as you satisfy it or pay it off, which is paying it off. It can be attached to an asset that you have. Sometimes judgments are attached to somebody's house, and it never goes away until you do something about it. So it's not a pleasant experience, and if you could do anything to even agree a settlement with whoever has got the judgment, you should try and attempt to do so.
1: Another listener says, I can see reports that insurers are doing everything possible to avoid paying a house claim. How do I know if I'm sufficiently covered?
0: This is all about the valuation or the rebuilding valuation you put on your house in your insurance policy. You need to go on to the Society of Chartered Surveyors in Ireland website, which is scsi.ie. They have a tool where you can value your house, a rebuilding cost of your house. Now, it's not market value we're talking about here, it's rebuilding costs. And you use that to come up with a figure for your house insurance. That's what the insurance companies use. There's no point in arguing the point and saying the figures are wrong. And sometimes, actually, I have to say, the rebuilding costs on that website can be far more than would be in reality. But that's what they use. And that's what you need to ensure that it appears on your renewal for your house policy.
1: And the final one, I'm 50 and I have been advised to draw down a paid up pension I have from an old employer and take the tax-free lump sum of 25%. Is this such a good idea?
0: Okay, first of all, what's happened here is this person has left an employment. They've been given options as regards what they can do. They're leaving or service options, in other words. And one of the things you can do is put it into a retirement bond, which sits there until you decide to draw it down or you reach retirement age. One of the features of a retirement bond is that you can take the retirement lump sum of 25%, which is tax-free, if you're over 50, and the rest of it goes into a thing called an ARF. The problem with that, I would say, is that you're better off to leave that run on for as long as possible, because when it's in that retirement bond, it's growing according to the investment structure of it. And unless you really need the money at any stage between 50 and retirement age, I would say leave it there, let it grow, and it's the most prudent thing to do. So the advice you're being given, you know, unless you really desperately need the money, is not maybe not such a good idea to draw it down.
1: All right, Dave McCarthy, McCarthy Associates in Wookiee, thanks for joining us on Galway Talks this morning. Coming back, we look ahead to Brazilian Day as it returns to celebrate the community in Gort.
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1: You're listening to Galway Bay FM and this is Galway Talks with John Morley. Now, it's a celebration of culture, music, food and the community that has helped shape Gort over the past quarter of a century. Brazilian Day returns this weekend on Saturday, marking more than 25 years since the first Brazilians made Gort their home. The event is being organised by the Honorary Consul of Brazil in Ireland, Isaiah Silva, and we're now joined by him to tell us what people can expect and why the day has become such an important celebration for both the Brazilian and local communities. Isaiah, good morning. Good morning and thanks for joining us in Galway Talks yet again on the programme.
10: Good morning.
1: Tell us a bit about the Brazilian community in Gort. They've been embedded there for the past quarter century, if not more.
10: That's right, that's right. So actually, more than that, actually. We started coming just at the end of the 90s when the first people came to work in the meat factories and all over the county. So it's about, you know, it's over 25 years now.
1: Mm. And they've really got embedded in Gort and part of everyday life.
10: Yes, yes. It's hard to walk there in Gort without seeing at least five or six Brazilians walking down the streets. So if you go to the supermarkets there, you see like 30% of the customers are Brazilians and you see them talking their language and they're having fun. But it's very nice. It's very nice, actually. You can see the integration between the two communities. It's great. It's actually a whole model for the world.
1: Mm. And I know a lot of them are working in different sectors here in Galway City and beyond. And we now have third generation Brazilians
10: in Gort. It is. You see, you can see like graduated Brazilian children. Now they are graduated students. They are working for government offices. They are working, you know, in the hospitals and everywhere. So high qualified people, actually qualified here in Ireland.
1: Mm. Tell us about Brazilian Day. It's taking place this Saturday. How long has it been running for and what do you hope to achieve?
10: Well, we are hoping to achieve one of the best, you know, cultural festival in County Galway, if not in Ireland. We are expecting to have thousands of people coming to Gort on next Saturday, like the 25th now. We are expecting to have, you know, different kinds of foods, drinks, dance, music. We have carnival dancers. We're going to have a parade in the main street of Gort, which, you know, attracts a lot of attention.
1: Mm. What sort of time is everything kicking off at?
10: Well, the festival, the gates open at 10 a.m. and we are supposed to close by 6 p.m. But the parade will be from about 11 a.m.
1: You mentioned the carnival dancers. What can people expect from that? These are professional dancers.
10: They are professional dancers. Like that's their profession. They perform in different venues there in Dublin. They went to other places in Europe to perform their you know, their dance because they are professional carnival dancers with all the costumes, the colorful costumes. Mm-hmm. It's wonderful.
1: What bits of Brazilian culture will be on show throughout the course of the day on Saturday?
10: Well, we will show not just like the food and drinks and the dances, but we have some handmade products. We have clothes, we have like different toiletries, things from Brazil that we you can find in other places, others, you know, other than Brazil. You're going to have there in Gort different people selling different things and showing different things.
1: What can people expect as part of the parade going through the town?
10: Well, the parade will be, you know, other than the carnival dances, there is a surprise this year. Well, it was supposed to be a surprise, but we're going to have some Brazilian and Irish children waving Brazilian and Irish flags. So to show the intercultural that we have there in Gort, it will be a very, very nice thing, actually, to see.
1: There's going to be presentations as well, I understand.
10: Oh, yeah. We have professional singers and dancers. They will be presenting. They will be singing live. We're going to have professional dancers other than the carnival dancers. They will be performing there, jiu-jitsu and other, you know, martial arts from Brazil.
1: With a lot of people coming to town, what advice do you give people coming for parking and to get into Gort and out of Gort?
10: No, as you see, Gort is just a small town. We don't have much parking space, so people will have to walk. So you have to park your car a little bit further, like, I don't know, 500 meters, 600 meters from the festival, and you have to walk because we have no parking places for thousands of people in Gort. So we have to be careful. We have some supermarkets. We have some, you know, places that you can park your car as long as you do some shopping there. But it would be great, like, you know, the parking place is always a complicated situation here in Ireland because, you know, we're not prepared for too many cars as we have now.
1: Mm. And now, in your role as the Honorary Consul of Brazil here in Ireland, how have you been enjoying that role, or what have the highlights of that role been for you?
10: Well, I was called as Honorary Consul 2 years ago by the Brazilian Embassy and the Department of Foreign Affairs, the Irish Department. It's been a very nice thing for the Brazilian community, especially because it has opened some doors where I can have meetings with important people that can help the integration in between the Irish and the Brazilian. We could show much better what are our intention in this country, that we are, you know, hard workers, people that they are here to improve their lives, but at the same time, help the growth of this wonderful country. And when I'm invited to some meetings, I can express to people how the Brazilian community has helped the Irish community, especially here in Count Galway. So we are here engaged to work to make this place even greater.
1: Mm. There's been a lot of discourse about racism and, I suppose, that lack of acceptance in society, and it growing in recent years as well. Has that impacted the Brazilian community locally?
10: To be honest with you, not. Not especially here, not in Galway. Because here in Galway, we have, you know, showed what we are here for. We are here to work. We are here to grow and help this country to even be better than it is. So particularly in the Brazilian community, with, you know, between the Brazilian community and the Irish community, we have seen no problems at all because we are actually from the same base, like Irish people and Brazilian people. They have so much in common with migration, with working hard, building cities all over the world, like the Irish have done there in America and other places. The Brazilians have done here in Portugal, in Spain, even in America. So we have this similarity that makes us, you know, very friendly to each other.
1: Mm. You're wearing the Brazilian top and the Brazilian colors this morning. Were you shouting for Argentina or Spain in the World Cup final?
10: Well, as a Brazilian, I can't lie to you that we were, you know, shouting for, definitely for Spain. So, well, you know, that's something between Brazilian and Argentinian, that it comes, you know, along the centuries. But we definitely support, you know, Spain.
1: Yeah. So Brazilian Day is taking place in Gort this coming Saturday between 10 and 6 o'clock. If people want to find out more information, where can they get that, Isaias?
10: Well, we have an Instagram page, which is BrazilianDayGort.official. So we have all the information there. You can always, like, find us on Facebook, the same address then. Yeah, that's it.
1: Isaias Silva, the Honorary Consul of Brazil here in Ireland, thank you for joining us on Galway Talks, and the very best of luck for
10: Brazilian
1: Day.
10: Thank you for, like, giving us the opportunity.
1: Coming back next, we'll be speaking to Kate Nash ahead of her Galway International Arts Festival gig with Sophie Alex Spexter.
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1: 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Now, from the chart-topping success of Foundations to starring in Netflix Glow, Kate Nash has built a career that's taking her far beyond the indie pop scene she first emerged from almost 20 years ago. Ahead of taking to the stage of the Heineken Big Top tonight as a special guest to Sophie Alex-Bexter, the Brit Award-winning singer-songwriter joins us to look back on her career, her latest music, her outspoken activism and what Galway audiences can expect from her live show as well. Kate Nash, you're very welcome onto the programme today. Thanks for joining us.
17: Thank you so much for having me.
1: It's great to have you with us today. I know you have a very special Galway connection and roots here in Galway.
17: I do, yeah, I do. My family are from Lisheen Kyle, Headford area as well, Athenry, sort of my granny and granddad from different parts of Galway. So I'm a Gilmore. I'm a Galway Gilmore girl originally. But my cousins were always in Sligo and Cavan, and we'd visit in Athenry as well. So I spent all my summers here, like on holiday with family. My mum's originally from Dublin.
1: Okay. Do you have memories of holiday in Athenry when you were younger?
17: Yeah, I do. Yeah,
1: what stands out?
17: Yeah. Lots of rural kind of playing in fields, cows, little wild sort of cats and kittens, and a lot of freedom, really. Like, me and my cousins would just be out on our bikes riding around and then running around in streams, and we'd be going to beaches and swimming in the Atlantic Ocean. And like, I think I had this memory of being trapped in the back of a car a lot when I was a kid, because my granny then lived in Newcastle, and so I'd always either be like in a 6-hour journey from London to Newcastle, or we'd be an island driving around in the back of a Volvo. And so I had this desire to go on my own pilgrimage around Ireland and be in the driver's seat, you know, as an adult. And so I've really explored Ireland myself, and I really do love driving. So for me, it's been about recognizing how lucky I was, because I was so jealous as a kid of all my friends who were going to like Spain and Turkey and Greece and on these holidays that felt more, I suppose, exotic. And I'd always be like in Ireland in the stream with my cousins. But I look back on that now and I think, first of all, I think Ireland is the most beautiful country in the world, one of, you know. And I think I was so lucky to have that freedom and we just had so much space and wilderness. And it was really about us being in our imagination and play. And so it's been important for me to like recognize that and then carve out my own relationship as an adult with my heritage.
1: Mm. And doing that and travelling around Ireland as an adult, what stands out for you? I know you've done some recording out in Studio Chuan and Spittal.
17: Well, yeah, that's a massive standout. Charlie Lennon, the late and great Charlie Lennon, who was so welcoming, and I had an amazing experience recording at Studio Chuan. And Spittal is like a second home to me. But yeah, driving up the Wild Atlantic Way, also I've been spending some time in Clare near the Burren. I love the West Coast, I think, and exploring, you know, these little, like Ballyvaughan I was in recently, finding community and people and like little restaurants and bars and pubs and places that I can keep coming back to and just, yeah, building community and my own version of family and friends here, I guess.
1: And do you keep in touch with the Irish music scene and emerging Irish artists?
17: Yeah, you know, I've just played Inish Boffin, the High Road Sessions, Liam King, who engineered some music for me. Him and his brother and friends like run this festival, and he was like, "Could you play?" last year, and me and my guitarist did, and then we came back this year, and you know, became friends with people like Susan O'Neill and Mick Flannery, and really just. I've been able to meet and some incredible Irish musicians, Lisa Canny, all the girls from Bird, who I think are going to be the biggest band in the world, and Lottie Cullen, Amy Farrell Courtney, and I've just been really Niamh Dunn, fiddle player. I feel really blessed to have met so many amazing musicians.
1: Mm. Sinead O'Connor, how special a place does she have in your heart when it comes to music?
17: Really special. She just, I feel Sinead was so ahead of her time. And she's, a lot of people are either living like Sinead or think they're living like Sinead or use Sinead as inspiration, I guess, for this. There's a lot of like radical politics, I think. But Sinead actually truly lived it during a time when there was like some pretty serious consequences that she met for that. And I just think she was so brave and so real, and she was true to her unique self. If you read her, I don't know if you've read her book.
1: I haven't, no.
17: It's amazing. The start of the book, she's like, there's two women. There was the Sinead before she ripped up the picture of the Pope, and the Sinead after. It's a different woman, she said. And she also said as a kid, the piano, there was ghosts in the piano that would talk to her. And it's just this really creative, like interesting, very raw, very honest book about her life. Her documentary is also amazing. She was so beautiful in every single way. And I think that I relate to this concept. She says she accidentally became a pop star. I mean, she says she was a protest singer. And I don't think I'm a protest singer. There is politics in my music, especially now I'm older, but I don't think I'm a protest singer. But I do connect to that of like, I don't really feel like I fit in anywhere, and I sort of accidentally with Made of Bricks became like a pop star, and it's like what I identify with really. I'm some kind of artist, some kind of musician, but I do get what she means, where you're like, oh, I fell into this, but I'm grateful for it. I'm grateful for the platform, really, really. And I just think Sinead is like this little, I don't know, guide in some way. I look to her as like a guide of, she was true.
1: Would it be fair to say you've used some of your more recent music as a criticism to the lack of knowledge of Irish history in England in particular?
17: Yeah, I covered Famine by Sinead and I added my own verse, which I felt was important because I'm also half English and I wanted to acknowledge that and just say how I feel about, you know, what's going on in the country and this rise in nationalism that we're seeing in a lot of countries, actually. I mean, we're seeing it in Ireland too. It's like a very I feel like we're all being very manipulated by our phones and by the media, and we're trying to like blame people. We shouldn't be blaming. We should be blaming the people with all the money in charge at the top, and holding them more accountable. And I feel like they're being extremely irresponsible. And you sort of see all these politicians sort of mudslinging, and then you're kind of like, can you guys just do something to help people? You know, I mean, if you look at like the Dublin housing crisis, for example, there's like people kicked out of their homes, all these homes owned by these companies, not even like homeowners. And then the homes are sitting there empty, and people are on the streets or staying in these hotels that they have to call up every couple of weeks to get accommodation. They've got kids, and it just sort of feels like, wow, this is such a human problem that we've created for ourselves, where like people need help and we're just not, there's like a solution and no one's doing anything about it. And we complicate things, you know, we are our own problem. But yeah, I wanted to cover that song. I revisited her catalog when she died, and Famine really stuck out as such a service. And I just thought, why is this the best education I've been given about this song? And it's very cool that Sinead did that, but why did I not get this at school? And we're so close, like as countries, but there's such a disconnect. And even as an Irish, you know, person as well, I've been disconnected from that history. And I think it's an important time to look at history and listen and try to learn so we don't repeat mistakes from the past.
1: Do you see that repetition in terms of the famine time, that sort of neoliberal politics in the current society?
17: I think it's interesting to look at economists and like the economy, because there's a lot of pride in that, but that's where a lot of like problems like stemmed from too. These like ideals about money and the economy being more important than human beings. And I do think there is like that happening now. And we're seeing like wealth like we've never seen before. I mean, musicians are becoming billionaires, you know, tickets to concerts. You can buy a Harry Styles ticket, a VIP pack for like £700. Like it's kind of a weird time. And I do think that we're all kind of living vicariously through other people, spending sort of recklessly, but wanting things. Like, it's confusing. It's a confusing time to be a person, because it's like, what are we supposed to... People are disconnected. People are scared to connect. People are scared of love. Like, everyone I know dating is in some kind of weird situationship where, like, someone can't be close or something. There's like, we desire closeness, but we're scared of closeness. And then we're kind of, like, focused on money and angry and posting and being on social media and YouTube and Instagram like all the time. And it's kind of like, I don't think this doesn't feel like a right way to be to me. It feels very stressful. And yeah, I think that like the disgusting prioritization of like extreme wealth is really dangerous, and it's crushing us.
1: Is it something that's frustrated yourself as you made a huge career for yourself as an artist some 20 years ago, that sort of commodification of art and of music?
17: It's a difficult one because, you know, I am selling my work. So you can't totally stand above that and say, oh, I'm above this. Like, I'm selling my work. I am a capitalist. I live in a capitalist society. You know, I'm like, and I do think art is not, like, for me, releasing, getting it out, playing for people, I do think you should be able to make a living from art as well. So I don't totally know how to answer that in a way, but I do think there's like, I think what's weirder to me is almost the commodification of the person and the personality and our minds. You know, we're supposed to now sell our relationships, our homes, like...
1: You're not an influencer, so no.
17: No, and I don't really, you know, that's not for sale. That is not for sale. That's like my soul, you know. And I have an OnlyFans account to subsidize for like the losses that I get on touring. I started a campaign on my last tour in the UK called Butts for Tour Buses. And it's obviously, you know, funny. And I was trying to make a statement because I think that the music industry is very corrupt, exploitative. And if it's not working for me, someone who is like selling thousands of tickets, have millions of streams, and like, because I want to have a human band and some crew members and pay them ethically, like everything's just going into losses. It's becoming impossible, and the music industry doesn't care. Our recorded music has never been worth so little. It's like 0.003 of a penny per stream. And why that matters is because then you're closing the doors on who can access it. So they're saying like, working class people, you can't be musicians. Only if you have disposable income can you do this. I think that's very immoral. It makes me very angry. And so I wanted to kind of cause a scene, which I did. And then also I was able to like, I had to let go of a crew member, but because of my OnlyFans account, onlyfans.com/Kate Nash, anyone interested, it's still going. But it means I can pay my crew and I can employ them and pay them well and like keep a certain quality of a show that after 20 years with the cultural impact that I've made and the fan base that I have, I think is it should be just like possible. You know, I have over 100 million streams of foundations. Why aren't I able to use that song the way I'm using my OnlyFans? I have much less fans on OnlyFans, but I'm able to earn a lot more. Mm. And it's not just because sex sells, because people say, oh, sex sells, music sells. It brings in millions and millions to the economy. Like, it sells. But Spotify's not user-centric. So you listen to my music, you're not paying me directly. It all gets kind of creamed off to the top. It's daylight robbery. So it's the exploitation that makes me angry and that I want to make a statement about. And people will say, oh, why will you sell pictures of your ass? And I'm like, because you wouldn't be talking to me about this if I didn't. And I've been taken very seriously. I've been invited into Parliament to talk about this twice. I've given evidence in Parliament. I've been invited into like Belfast City Hall by the mayor at the time. So I think politicians are actually getting the point that I've made. And I think we need to change the law and make this kind of exploitation illegal, because the music industry will not change it. Mm. But like, for me, I'll sell you a picture of my bum, but I'm not going to sell you my soul. That's not for sale.
1: And setting up that OnlyFans, kind of ironically, it must be said as well, did you find that difficult to do?
17: It was really fun. Yeah. It was hilarious. It was like the start of a tour, and every night we'd be like, "Way, we got another subscriber." And my photographer was like, we were taking pictures of my bum like around town and the thing. Like, I've been naked on TV. I've simulated sex on Glow. I use my body all the time as entertainment. I don't think like there's a lot that I've done in like fashion and TV that isn't dissimilar to like selling what I'm selling on OnlyFans. And like I said, I actually find it way more disturbing that people happily post pictures of their kids. Like, what are you doing to their identity and their self-esteem and their image? Like, we all actually have an awareness. Like, you can't judge me for having an OnlyFans account if you post pictures of your babies online or if you give your baby, like, a phone at the dinner table. I'm really sorry. Like, I'm not a parent, and so I know it's really, really hard. But there's actual evidence now that this psychologically impacts people very negatively, so it's dangerous to do this to your kids. Is it actually is. Like, we have to start taking responsibility as adults. And people saying, like, oh my God, what about the kids? I'm like, start with the adults. Like, we're all addicts carrying around this drug called a phone with Instagram and TikTok, right? And we're like, I'm not an addict. You know, imagine this was heroin. You're like, I only have a little bit of heroin 100 times a day. Mm. How many times do you check your fucking... Sorry, oh my God.
1: You're okay.
17: It makes me really angry.
1: We apologize
17: for
1: that.
17: I'm so sorry.
1: But just in relation...
17: Don't get me started, because I can't stop. I mean, I'm Irish, so it's like, this is how it goes.
1: In relation, though, to the OnlyFans...
17: Sorry.
1: You're okay, Kate. Sorry. In relation to the OnlyFans, though, is it a bit soul-destroying, though, that you can make that kind of a living out of something like OnlyFans and then the music doesn't correlate?
17: It actually drives me. Like, I do find what's happening to art... It makes me upset and angry. But I'm like, I'm adaptable. Mm. And you can't be soul destroyed, because otherwise you just sit at home crushed and crying. Like, I have to get up and adapt and find a way to get my music out there. And actually, I'm pretty driven and I find it quite fun to have like, all right, you guys are going to try and destroy this. Well, you're going to have to get through me, because I'm not going down with the sinking ship. Like, I'm going to fight, because I believe in music. I think music's amazing. I think it's the best job ever. And I think like a Kate Nash growing up in 2026, you know, with a mum who's a nurse, it's like, that should be possible for that person to have a career. Like, I don't care like who your parents are and like the connections. You should be able to have a career in music and storytell and tell your story. Everyone's story is important. Every kid is important, right? So if you don't have rich parents, like, you matter still. And I'm happy to go down fighting, because it's like, I can. I've got a position of power, I've got a platform, and I've got a strong will. So I'm like, bring it on, because I actually enjoy this. My dad has a saying, our family motto is, I'm not looking for a fight, but if you've got one, I'm your man. So
1: and you mentioned the phone. You give out about the phone as well, but a lot of emerging artists are actually making careers out of TikTok as well.
17: Well, so, yeah, we need them, right? We need them. We're in this kind of weird... I don't think social media by nature is evil, right? I think sharing, but it's the way that these companies have designed them. Even the other day, I've posted my last post, they've got these new filters now on stories. I don't know if you've seen them, but you use it and it's literally, it looks nothing like me. And I posted it on my main because I was like, look at this. That's what it did to my face.
1: It's like AI generated.
17: It's AI generated filters. And I'm like, we're distorting how kids are supposed to feel about themselves and saying like, you've got to look not even like you to be perfect. And there's a very unhealthy thing happening with these apps designed by the people who are making billions out of them. So like, we should also be taking the power back for ourselves. But it's difficult if you're working within this like oppressive thing. But I don't know. Of course, I'm on Instagram. I'm on all these platforms. I'm not above it. I'm doing it as well. But I'm trying to see that what it is for real. And I don't know what it is for real because it's very mysterious and it feels very evil.
1: Before I let you go, are you looking forward to your arts festival debut here with Sophie Ellis Bextor?
17: Now I'm talking about evil. I love Sophie Ellis Bextor. She's awesome. And I just saw her in my hotel this morning. She was looking very cute and I think she's looking for some good vintage shops in Galway today. I've been told so many good things about this festival, so I'm really looking forward to the gig.
1: And what can people expect from your gig tonight?
17: I've got my band with me. We're going to be playing some old, some new. We will be playing Famine, one of my songs, Jam. Like, we'll be playing the hits and it should be energetic.
1: Kate Nash, the very best luck tonight. Thank as you. Part of the Heineken Big Top at the Galway International Arts Festival. It's been a pleasure talking to you on Galway Talks as
17: Thanks
1: well.
17: Thanks for having me. Sorry for swearing.
1: We're going to play you out now with Famine by Kate Nash.

That's an excerpt of Kate Nash's cover of Famine. Let's hear one of our hits as well. Here's Foundations. I know a lot of people are looking forward to hearing as part of the Arts Festival gig later on today.

0: I know you're looking forward to that in the Heineken Big Top later on today. That's pretty much it for the programme for today, though. My thanks to Kate Nash for coming in. Thanks to Sarah Grease, who produced, and Shannon took her calls on reception all throughout the course of Galway Talks this morning as well.
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0: And don't forget to tune in tomorrow morning between 9 and 12, where you can get another chance to win that €1,500 voucher with thanks to Dreams Go. The overall winner is being announced on Friday. Coming up tomorrow between 9 and 12, fuel support decision hinges on Middle East conflict. We get the reaction to Hauliers. Galway Walking Tour puts Airbnb under the spotlight. I'll be participating in that later on tonight. Host by ban extended nationwide from Friday. Meanwhile, a status orange wildfire warning remains in place nationwide. And we'll have live music from Cormac Galloobie. All that and a lot more between 9 and 12 tomorrow morning. Up next, it is Ronan Lard with the Live Hour between 12 and 3. Between 12 and 1, he's a pure golden hour. You have the 3-12 drive with Kate O'Malley. That's followed on by the FYI Goa between 5 and 6. And you have the extended Ace with Gary McMahon a little later on today from the Festival Garden as well. From all of us here on Galway Talks, stay safe and have a wonderful Wednesday afternoon. Bye-bye.
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1: Good afternoon. Our top stories at 12. The remains of a further 22 babies have been found in coffins during the excavation of the former mother and baby home site in Tuam. County councillors will get new powers under legislation being considered by Cabinet this afternoon. And OpenAI admits some of its models have gone rogue and hacked into another company's systems. It's considered an unprecedented cyber incident, and OpenAI says it's responding appropriately.
2: Meanwhile, in sport, a busy weekend ahead with the Galway Masters hurlers taking on Tipperary in an All-Ireland final, while the Camogie girls get ready for a semi-final showdown with Kilkenny. A successful start for Athlone Town in their European Champions League qualifying campaign. They're 4-0 winners over Skopje in Poland this morning. And finally, we've got horse racing action today in Wexford and Naas.
1: Join Ollie Turner, myself, Bernadette Prendergast, and the rest of the team for these stories in full and more at 1. Now, the death notices for Galway. Joe Wolfe, Craigie Kearine, Inish Moore. Reposing at the O'Flaherty Funeral Parlour, Munster Avenue, tomorrow from 3 until 5, with removal afterwards to Russellville Pier for the ferry at 6:30. On arrival at Kilronan Pier, Joe will be brought to Unnacht Church. Mass for Joe Wolfe on Friday at 12:30, funeral afterwards to Kilmurvy Cemetery. Christina Hines, Ní Broadrick, Fahy Gardens, Loughrea, and formerly of Dunairy and London. Reposing at St Ignatius' Funeral Home, Dunairy, today from 5:30 until 7:30, with removal afterwards to the Church of the Holy Family, Dunairy. Mass for Christina Hines tomorrow at 12, funeral afterwards to Kilcorban Cemetery. Peggy Curley, Ní Hines, Kylemore, Kilmer. Reposing at St Joseph's Centre, Kilmer, today from 5, with removal at 7 to the adjoining church. Mass for Peggy Curley tomorrow at 12. Funeral afterwards to Kilmer Old Cemetery. Monica Finnerty, Ní O'Hare, Escarboy, Kiltormer, Ballinasloe. Reposing at Kiltormer Sports Complex today from 4 until 7. Mass for Monica Finnerty in St Brendan's Church, Mullia, tomorrow at 12. Funeral afterwards to Abbey Gormican Cemetery. House private and family flowers only. 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
5: Yes, it's Ronan Lardner keeping you company until 3 o'clock today. 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All that happening a little later on in the show. But first, it's a pure gold hour. 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

That's Razor Light, and Before I Fall to Pieces here on Galway FM, Galway's best music mix. Hard to believe that song is 20 years old, 2006. From 91, CC Peniston, and finally, and then D-Ream, Things Can Only Get Better, and that's a fact. From 1994, it's Ronan Lardner here. Great to have your company. What are you up to today? You out and about? You having a bit of crack? What are you doing? Anyway, got a text in here as well. Can you please wish Orla Kane, who is an incredible friend, a very happy birthday today from all the ladies and Casey as well. Loads of kisses, Gráinne. Thanks a million for that. Enjoy the day, Orla, as well. Delta is coming to Dublin. I'll be telling you about that very shortly as well. So lots of good news there. It's Foreigner. I want to know what love is. On Galway FM, Galway's best music mix.

0: That's Radiohead and Creep here on Galway FM, Galway's best music mix, and every garage band in the country back in the 90s gave that song a rattle. There was only a couple of chords in it, and there was a couple of profanities in there as well that we threw in. We didn't get any further than the garage, but it didn't matter. We still played the song, and it released all our anger and everything else that we had in our rebellious teens. It's Ronan Lardner here with Galway FM, Galway's best music mix. It's wonderful to have your company, and thanks a lot for joining me today as well. Deltra Goodrum is to play two gigs in Ireland next March as part of her European tour. Will Brian McFadden buy a ticket, I wonder? Anyway, she came fourth in the Eurovision Song Contest in Vienna this year and is expected to appear as a contestant on Strictly Come Dancing in the autumn. So she's doing a lot of work. She's going to play the Academy in Dublin on March the 1st, and she'll be in the Seagull in Belfast on the 2nd of March as well. Tickets on sale from 10 a.m. on Ticketmaster if you'd like to pick them up.
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0: Well, if you want to look after your ticker, the Irish Heart Foundation is going to be in Fahy's Daybreak in Turlochmore this coming Friday from 10 in the morning until 2:45, so maybe head down there, you know where it is. 2 in 3 adults over the age of 50 have high blood pressure, but half don't even know it. So as I said, there you go, it's down in Fahy's Daybreak, Turlochmore, 10 a.m. until 2:45 this coming Friday. It's Galway FM, the Bee Gees are on the way.
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0: It's a bit of a slow burner today. Sunny spells will gradually increase this afternoon. Highest temperatures of 17 to 22 degrees as we're on the tail end of the heat wave. It's the Bee Gees. 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

0: Ronan Gallen here, Woody's Wild Park. 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

0: That's David Bowie and Queen and Under Pressure here on Galway FM, Galway's best music mix as chosen by you. It's Ronan Lardner here. Good to have you today. And that's such a good song. Thanks a million to Ronan in Woody's for suggesting that. That's a great, great suggestion. And you're all suggesting music, which is wonderful. And you have a platform to do that right now as well. And you have a chance to make Galway's best music mix even better again through another Galway FM music survey up on galwayfm.ie. There's also links on Facebook, Instagram and TikTok. So listen to the songs. Lovely evening this evening. Cup of tea and a biscuit. Listen to the songs. Score the songs in the survey. And just a little bit of a secret between you and I. The more songs that you score, the better your chances of winning a €150 one for all voucher. So get to it.
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0: Well, there's definitely a change in the weather, but the situation is that the pollen count is still quite high. 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

0: That's Morris Gardner, and I want to wake up with you from the mid-80s here on Galway FM, Galway's best music mix. You cannot beat a little bit of reggae on a Wednesday. It's the day that you don't know whether you're coming or going for that matter. Well, Matty went off and got married. We'll be having a chat about that very shortly. And Shaka Demus and Pliers on the way from the 90s. 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
0: Oxenish Caru Conahan, our Galway Bay FM. 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

0: Gina G and Ooh-Ah Just a Little Bit here on Galway FM, Galway's best music mixes. Ronald Lardner here. What a way to bookend the 12 o'clock hour. The Pure Gold Hour. We do it every day between 12 and 1. It's great. Gina G from 97. Same year I did the Leaving Cert. I enjoyed the Leaving Cert so much in 97 and went back and did it again in 98. Still didn't do any better, by the way. Matty Healy is married. Can you believe it? Matty Healy's wedding weekend was the most magical 3 days of my life, according to his mom, Denise Welch, an actress, and obviously she's one of the loose women as well, posting photos and videos with a group of her friends on Insta. Sure, where else would you put it? A Welch captioned one, "I can't wait to share it with you," and believe me, she did. She tagged everybody in the world, who included her Coronation Street co-star, the Sally Denver, who is Sally as well in the show, and she added, "All the aunties together in LA." But the 1975 frontman married American model Gabriette on Saturday in Los Angeles in a private ceremony of family and close friends. I have to say, it looked really, really good. And a very proud mummy there as well. And there's a whole heap of pictures and videos and everything else that goes along with it. So look at their happy campers. There is a chance to win Galway Races tickets for any day you want in the next hour after one. And Fleetwood Mac is on the way also. It's Galway Bay FM.
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11: Our top stories this lunchtime: remains of a further 22 babies in coffins found during Tuam excavation. County councillors to get new powers under legislation being considered by Cabinet. And OpenAI admits some of its models have gone rogue and hacked into another company's systems.
12: In sport, Athlone Town women start their Champions League qualifying campaign with a 4-0 victory in Poland. In athletics news, a 24-strong Irish team for the World Under-20 Championships in Oregon next month includes two athletes from Galway. And we've got horse racing to look forward to this afternoon in Wexford and Naas.
11: Good afternoon, I'm Bernadette Prendergast.
12: And I'm Ollie Turner.
11: The remains of a further 22 babies have been found in coffins during the excavation of the former mother and baby home site in Tuam. It brings the total number of remains discovered to 99 since the dig began over a year ago. 62 DNA samples have now been taken from survivors and relatives and delivered to Forensic Science Ireland. Tomorrow, officials from the authorised intervention team are meeting Tuam survivors and family members to update them on the excavation work and to outline their approach to forensic analysis. County councillors will get new powers under legislation being considered by Cabinet this afternoon. Ministers are expected to sign off on a proposal to allow elected representatives increased budgetary oversight and decision-making. Housing Minister James Brown says the changes would be in place by the next local elections in 2029.
13: I think there had been something like five or six reports done on local democracy which hadn't been implemented. And what I didn't want was another report doing the same thing. So the part of the instructions to the Local Democracy Task Force is take all the existing reports, great work had been done in them, and funnel them down into something that was actually implementable.
11: The government is about to announce the details of the summer economic statement. The figures will provide an insight into what ministers have to spend in budget 2027. It's expected Simon Harris and Jack Chambers will announce an extra €7 billion in new spending next year, coupled with €1.5 billion in tax cuts. The majority of that will go towards income tax cuts for middle earners, something which is essential, according to the finance minister.
14: These are just at the moment in the space of speculation. What we're doing today is outlining the quantum, the amount of money that will be available. It will be a larger tax package that was available last year, but how we decide to best divide that and best deploy that will be a matter for intense engagement across government.
11: Almost 2,000 homes were under construction in Galway as of last month. That's according to the latest Geo Directory Residential Buildings report, which shows the number of homes under construction nationwide has topped 30,000 for the first time. Despite the increase in building, house prices continue to rise, with the national average now standing at almost €438,000. Geo Directory CEO Dara Kyo says that's good news coming for home hunters.
15: And what we see with the under construction figure is those buildings that are nobody can live in them yet, but they're in the pipeline and the work is on them and they're going to come through over the next year. Now that 30,000 actually hides the fact that some of those would be apartment blocks and there'd be many more addresses than 30,000 buildings. So that is good news for everybody who is out there trying to get a home.
11: OpenAI admits some of its models have gone rogue and hacked into another company's systems. It's considered an unprecedented cyber incident, and OpenAI says it's responding appropriately. The company says a thorough investigation will be carried out, and it will work to help defenders understand what happened. Tech correspondent Jess Kelly says the attacker models were undergoing internal trials when they got loose.
16: OpenAI has said this is an unprecedented cyber incident. What's happened is that some of the company's most advanced AI models broke out of controlled testing environments and breached a platform called Hugging Face, which hosts open source AI models. This attack was carried out entirely by autonomous AI agents.
11: Solicitors providing criminal legal aid in Dublin are set to begin a two-day work stoppage tomorrow as a dispute with the government over legal aid fees escalates. Dozens of court cases have already been adjourned, with many defence solicitors refusing to attend court today. Barry White has more from the Criminal Courts of Justice.
17: Many cases at the Criminal Courts of Justice were adjourned again today as solicitors continue to withdraw from the criminal legal aid scheme. Many defence solicitors did not attend court, and from tomorrow, all criminal legal aid work in Dublin will cease as part of an escalating dispute with the Department of Justice. Tony Collier, a Dublin solicitor and spokesperson for the Criminal Legal Aid Solicitors Alliance, says the action is expected to spread nationwide.
18: We're in that unusual situation where each individual solicitor has decided to withdraw their services. We're not represented by a trade union.
17: The Minister for Justice, Jim O'Callaghan, says it's deeply regrettable that solicitors have withdrawn their services. He says criminal legal aid fees increased by 8% this month, including a new flat fee of €520 for district court summary cases. Meanwhile, the Taoiseach, Micheál Martin, says the planned withdrawal of services should not go ahead.
19: I don't believe that the action should take place. There is a need for reform in terms of that system. Government collectively decided on these reforms following a presentation by the Minister for Justice some time ago.
17: With more cases now being adjourned, there are growing concerns the dispute could leave the courts facing a significant backlog when the new legal term begins in October.
20: A 36-year-old man has been charged in relation to a serious assault yesterday in the Holy Cross Church in Tramore, County Waterford. He's been charged with assault causing harm. WLR's Dimpna Nugent reports from Waterford Courthouse.
21: Niall Cummins, aged 36, with an address at the Willows, Clarenwood, Tramore, appeared before Judge John Cheetle at Waterford District Court. Sergeant Robert Flynn from Tramore Garda Station gave evidence in relation to the arrest of Mr. Cummins. At 10 a.m. yesterday, he was arrested at 34 the Willows, and he made no reply to the charge. Mr. Cummins appeared in court without legal representation this morning. He also confirmed to the court that he will not be making an application for bail. The state confirmed they will object to any application for bail. Inspector Niall Daly said prison authorities are seeking a psychiatric evaluation and the accused will appear via video link before the court again.

0: It has been seized by Gardaí. The changes come into effect next month. Minister Kenny says the laws are being enforced.
1: We know that scramblers have been banned off the road, and now we're increasing the fees so that it'll make it more difficult for people to get them back. And also people will think twice when they look at it and say the fees have doubled.
0: E-scooters, e-bikes and a scrambler have been seized as part of an operation by Gardaí in Dublin. The new Gardaí drone unit provided support from the air. One man was arrested and charged before appearing in court, while a boy has been referred to the National Youth Diversion Bureau. There's a demand for immediate action at Galway's Park Moorhill Junction after the latest crash on Monday evening. City Councillor Shane Ford says it's clear the ongoing so-called improvement works to reconfigure the junction are a complete disaster. He further claims there's been no liaison with the businesses in Park Moor. Fine Gael Councillor Ford says he's asking Roads Minister Sean Canny to look at the situation.
2: It has had multiple accidents now in the last couple of weeks. There is major health and safety issues regarding the new layout. I sent a message to meet Minister Kenny without delay in the next few days because it's of that importance. The businesses in Park Moor, they've had no communication with TII or Galway County Council. It has caused unknown grief for those businesses in Park Moor, and this is absolutely needs to be addressed without delay after the races, because this is causing major health and safety concerns now for locals, residents and commuters who use that junction every day of the week.
0: Most local authorities improved their environmental enforcement last year, according to a new report from the Environmental Protection Agency. The EPA says 83% met its required standard for tackling issues, including illegal dumping, water pollution and air quality. And in the top three are Galway City, Dunleary Rathdown and South Dublin County Councils. Galway County Council also performed relatively strongly in the national tables, meeting 87% of targets. However, EPA Enforcement Manager Ray Cullinan says some local authorities, such as Leitrim and Sligo County Councils, need to do much better. Kylemore Abbey's Connemara ponies have returned to Oras on Uachtaráin as part of a summer tradition established during the pandemic. Ruby and her foal, Peaceful Pippa, have travelled from Connemara to Dublin to graze the front lawn of President Catherine Connolly's official residence. The ponies will spend the summer welcoming visitors and international dignitaries to the Oras. The Connemara pony is the country's only native pony breed, renowned worldwide for its temperament, intelligence and versatility. Mother Carol O'Connell, abbess at the Benedictine Kylemore Abbey, accompanied Ruby and her foal on their journey.
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0: Google has unveiled its latest office block in Dublin. The bakery on Grand Canal Street will accommodate up to 1,900 employees and is the site of the original 1874 City of Dublin Bakery, founded by Patrick Boland. Business analyst Joe Lynham says it comes as the tech firm launches a new report, which estimates that Google contributed more than €10 billion to the Irish economy last year.
4: It estimates the company supports up to 18,000 jobs in Ireland through its activities here. Overall, the report said Google's products and platforms contribute $4 billion to the economy, with search and ads at $3
0: billion. The latest annual report from RTE is expected to show 9 of the top 10 earners at the broadcaster are in senior management positions. The 2025 report is being discussed by the Cabinet today. It's expected to show Claire Byrne was the only presenter included in the top 10 earners list for last year before she left the station for a move to News Talk. It's 1:10. Sport is next.
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9: Start with soccer. Athlone Town ladies have cleared the first hurdle in their bid to qualify for the Women's Champions League. Lily Ag's side were 4-0 winners over Skopje in their semi-final first qualifying round match in Poland earlier on today. Bohemians will play their final European game at Dalymount Park this evening before redevelopment works kick in next year. Alan Reynolds' side are taking on the Kosovan side Balkany in Fibsborough this evening at 6 o'clock in their Conference League qualifier. The

0: Galway Masters hurlers are taking on Tipperary this Saturday in the All-Ireland final. Throw-in is at 3 o'clock in Kenny Park in Athenry. Tipperary are going for 3 in a row. They have a star-studded side and have already beaten Galway in the round-robin series, but it's a very different story when it comes to a final, as we know. The referees have been appointed for the All-Ireland Ladies Football Finals in Croke Park on Sunday week, and the Galway-Kerry match at 4:15 will be refereed by Maggie Farrelly from Cavan. It'll be her third time refereeing an All-Ireland Senior Ladies Football Final. Athletics Ireland have announced a 24-strong team for the World Under-20 Championships in Eugene, Oregon next month. Orla Mannion from South Galway has chosen to race over 100 metres hurdles, and Matthew Newell from Castlegar AC is picked for the 5,000 metres race walk. Tonight, it's the inaugural Mick Molloy 5K road race in Uachtarard. This chip-timed event, hosted by Corribasi and Uachtarard GA, starts at 7:30 and is already set to be jam-packed with the entry. We'll have full results on that for you tomorrow morning on Sport. In cycling, the Belgian Remco Evenepoel is going for a hat-trick of stage wins this afternoon. It's stage 17 of the Tour de France, where he is now 4.5 minutes behind the yellow jersey holder Tadej Pogacar. The race finishes into the Champs-Élysées in Paris on Sunday. In tennis, Carlos Alcaraz, the defending champion, is in the draw for the US Open next month. That's despite missing the French Open and Wimbledon this year with a wrist injury. In darts, the quarterfinal lineup for the World Match Play will be finished tonight in Blackpool. Four matches down for decision, including Gerwyn Price against Rob Cross, a man who's coming to Ballygar on Friday night week. And finally, we've racing today with two meetings in Ireland. George McDonagh looks ahead.
1: Two meetings in Ireland today were over the jumps at Wexford, where in the beginner's chase at 4:20, Conor Maxwell's Cool One can add to a maiden hurdle success at this track in the past, and also a win on the flat at Navan earlier this season. The flat meeting at Naas this evening, the listed race for fillies and mares at 7 o'clock, can go to Carol Burke's Soul Love, third in the Group 3 at York last time out, and a winner over 6 furlongs at Goodwood. Prior to that, the Napto goes in the 8 o'clock, 7 furlong handicap, contrary to law, was well backed at Fairy House and got up right on the line for John Murta and Ben Cohen. Up 7 pounds, stiffer track, and can continue the good form of the stable. The nap is contrary to law in the 8 o'clock at Naas.
0: Thanks a million, George. We'll have more again at 2.
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2: It is lunchtime. It's Ronan Lardner here, taking you right through till 3 o'clock today. Good to have you. Thanks a lot for your company for the last hour. And here we go until 3 o'clock today. We're going to be talking about the Beckham brand, because the Beckham brand and empire enters a new generation. Yeah, more money in the back pocket. Also, Super Subs at Supermax is up there right now on Insta Stories if you want to check it out right now. We have Noah Can taking on Teddy Swims for free food today. And on top of that, I want to send you to the Galway race. It's all kicking off next Monday. It is Galway BFM, Galway's best music mix.

0: Fleetwood Mac and Everywhere here on Galway FM, Galway's best music mix, as chosen by you. It's Ronan Lardner here. Hopefully your lunchtime is going well. Let me take you through until 3 o'clock today. We're going to be talking about the Beckham brand and empire very, very shortly indeed. But our super subs at Supermax is up there at the moment, and we're putting two against each other. Who's fighting today? Well, Teddy Swims, Mr. Know-It-All, is taking on Noah Can. If anybody can, Noah Can. So get into Insta Story straight away and have your say for free food at Super Subs at Supermax.
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Backstreet Boys and Everybody from 97. And I was just thinking about boy bands there. It's Ronan Lardner here, first of all, Galway FM, Galway's best music mix. But I was just thinking about boys, boy bands there. Have they just completely dwindled off? Are they gone, done and dusted? We all have these aspirations for December 10, the new boy band from Simon Cowell and so forth, but they have just literally fallen off the face of the earth too. Big documentary on Netflix and nothing happened since. So, I don't know. Have a little look there. Super Subs at Supermax. At the moment, it's a very tight contest between Teddy Swims and Noah Kahan. There's one vote. One vote between them in favour of Noah Kahan. 53% versus 47%. So check it out right now and see how you get on. Wouldn't it be lovely to get free food on a day like today, midweek? Really, really cool. Anyway, let's get back to the music. It's Madonna and Papa Don't Preach. It's Galway FM, Galway's best music mix, as chosen by you.

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Galway's best music mix is Ronan Lardner here till 3 o'clock today. As you know, a couple of years ago, he was at the Galway International Arts Festival, and it's hard to believe it's day 10 of the Arts Festival, and it's flying. I was talking to Tracy Ferguson this morning, and it's going so, so well. Really, really is. Sophie Ellis-Bextor and Kate Nash on tonight in the Big Top. The Saw Doctors on Friday night. Keane to Crow, along with Jamie McIntyre there on Sunday night to finish it all up. If you're not there, don't panic. Our promo team are out and about, uploading all the gigs and atmosphere from the Galway International Arts Festival. So keep an eye on Galway FM's Facebook, Instagram and TikTok. 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

0: Noah Kahn and The Great Divide, the winner of the Super Subs and Supermax today, and Co-Gorgeous as well to Garage O'Gronia, who won that free food from Super Subs. Well, moms and dads of teenage girls out there, you'll feel your pockets dwindle over the next year. Reason being is because Harper Beckham has a new beauty brand coming out over the next little while. She suffered trademark setbacks and so forth, but she has it over the line. I have a name for you. Watch out for this. It's called Harlow by Harper, to add money to the Beckham brand and empire as it stands. It's believed to contain facial washes and creams. No date as of yet, but guess what? It is coming, and it's coming fast, and no doubt it won't be cheap. So all the moms out there. Now it's time for our races. Galway Races Summer Festival returns for 7 unforgettable days from this Monday right up until Sunday the 2nd of August, when we can breathe out because it's a bank holiday weekend. All the crack is going to be down there, from Plate Day, the Glamorous Ladies Day. You have all the crowds, the bank holiday crowd. You have the Sunday Mad Hatters, Family Fun, you name it, they've got the lot down there. All the entertainment, top class sport and atmosphere. But don't just hear about it, you got to experience it. And you can get the tickets at galwayraces.com or call 091 700 100. 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Now, I have a pair of tickets to give away for any day you want to go to the races, but you got to be able to find the horse that's running around the radio station here. That's what he sounds like. There you are, and he's running around here, but we can't find him at the moment. So if you do hear him, all you got to do is text in races with your name and your details to 086-3833-553. It's coming pretty soon. So was Eric Carmen and Hungry Eyes. 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

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It's the Bluebells. 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

0: 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Don Henley and Leanne Rhymes are part of our BLT. After 2, you're going to love that. 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
13: Good afternoon, I'm Bernadette Prendergast. Our top stories at 2. Government's summer statement outlines plans for €7 billion extra spending and €1.5 billion tax cuts. And Independent Ireland to focus on urban areas such as Galway City to grow its seats. Ireland is currently in the longest spell of full employment in the state's history, according to the Department of Finance. The country has seen 54 straight months of less than 5% unemployment. The summer statement outlines €7 billion in extra spending and €1.5 billion in tax cuts for next year. That comes against a warning from the department that Ireland has a narrow tax base, with a third of all taxes taken coming from the top 5% of income tax earners and corporation tax receipts from just 10 companies. The remains of a further 22 babies have been found in coffins during the excavation of the former mother and baby home site in Tuam. It brings the total number of remains discovered to 99 since the dig began over a year ago. 62 DNA samples have now been taken from survivors and relatives and delivered to Forensic Science Ireland. Tomorrow, officials from the authorised intervention team are meeting Tuam survivors and family members to update them on the excavation work and to outline their approach to forensic analysis. Independent Ireland says it's to focus on urban areas such as Galway City to grow its local authority seats. During his visit to Galway today as part of a nationwide tour, leader Deputy Michael Collins says it's time to focus on urban as well as rural issues. The party has six councillors in Galway, all serving on the county council. Deputy Collins acknowledged to John Morley that this will be a challenge given the perception of the party is very much rural.
14: The highest rate of councillors independent in Ireland, we have six councillors in Galway and its surrounds, in person we'll say five being in Cork. These are delivering for the people of Galway. We're also looking at further candidates, especially concentrating in close around the city going forward, and I'll be meeting with potential candidates there today.
15: Is that a challenge for your party? Are you seen to be or perceived to be a rural party?
14: Yes, indeed. A lot of people would see that, and that is a challenge, something that I'm very, very conscious, and something the party is very, very conscious of. We're looking at areas like Dublin, the urban areas that need to be seen. We have a council in Dublin, we need to build on that, but we need to build that in Galway City as well, and we're hungry to do that, because the issues that affect housing and cost of living and health, they're issues that are urban and rural, so very similar. Yes, we do, we're very, very strong, I suppose the strongest party in the country in relation to agriculture and fisheries, but we certainly have a very, very deep focus going forward on the urban issues.
13: The Irish Air Corps is now overhead tackling a wildfire on Slievenamon in Tipperary. A change in the wind direction means the flames have spread to a nearby Cuilche forest, but the county council says there's no immediate risk to life or property. The Defence Forces helicopters have dropped more than 100,000 litres of water since last week in counties Wicklow, Kerry and Tipperary. The fire service says it's having some difficulty putting out fires in the nearby bog. Captain Neil Dunn is piloting the helicopter currently above Slievenamon. He says the aerial work is vital.
16: Yeah, we're obviously in assistance with the fire service on the ground, who are, you know, doing as best they can. But, you know, when you can drop 1,200 litres of water within, and our circuits usually take, you know, anywhere between, you know, 5-6 minutes, you know, that's a huge amount of water that we're able to deliver on scene rapidly over an hour 15 operation.
13: OpenAI admits some of its models have hacked into another company, totally of their own volition. The company was testing the systems in what it calls a controlled environment when they broke out and launched an attack. Hugging Face was the target. It hosts open source language models and data. Tech correspondent Jess Kelly says it represents theoretical problems becoming reality.
17: Up until now, concerns about powerful AI models have largely been theoretical. Could they do this? Could they discover vulnerabilities and evade restrictions and so on? And this incident suggests that the frontier AI systems may already be capable of executing very complex multi-stage cyber operations with limited or no human supervision.
13: Dior is to stage its first ever fashion show in Ireland. Northern Irish designer Jonathan Anderson will bring the luxury brand's Fall 2027 collection to Trinity College Dublin on December 4th. Posting on Instagram, he said he was excited and proud to reveal the news. The Derry native designed Taylor Swift's dress for her wedding earlier this month. It's 2:04. Sport is next.
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21: We've got interesting news from the opening day of the South of Ireland Amateur Open in golf down Lahinch, because Joe Lyons leads stroke play round one after shooting a 68 finish up on 4 under par. David Kitt, who has already taken 2 titles this year, he's currently tied for 9th on 2 under, and he's only played 5 holes. Long way to go in that just yet, but Rory Gallagher has made a burst as well. He's now tied for 15th on 1 under par after shooting a 71. Going to get it games, Maggie Farley from Cavan will referee the TG Carr Ladies All-Ireland Senior Football Final between Kerry and Galway on Sunday week. The experienced official will be doing her 3rd final, having refereed the games in 2014 and 2022. Athletics, and 2 Galway athletes named on the Irish team for the World Under 20 Championships in Oregon. Orla Mannion from South Galway will run the 100 metre hurdles, and Matthew Newell of Castlegar is picked for the 5,000 metre race walk. Athlone Town have cleared their first hurdle in a bid to qualify for the Women's Champions League. They beat Skopje by 4-0 in the semi-final of their first qualifying round in Poland. And finally, racing at Naas and Wexford, our tip is contrary to law, running in Naas in the 809.
22: Thanks, John.
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0: Sure are. It's Ronan Lardner here, and it's wonderful to have you. Thanks a lot for joining me. And Heineken, they're the official drinks partners of the Galway International Arts Festival. So I'll be telling you about spinning the wheel very shortly. You got to have the rub of the green to win tickets for the big top. And also on top of that, Schweppes wants to Schwepp you away. I know, it's dreadful. The dad jokes. Anyway, look, they want to bring you into O'Connell's on Air Square, and they want to wine you and look after you very, very well. You and three of your friends. So it's a lovely, lovely prize. And by the way, we have great music. It is Galway Bay FM, Galway's best music mix.
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0: Elton John, Crocodile Rock on Galway FM, Galway's best music mix as part of our BLT. It's Ronan Lardner here. Until 3, Leanne Rimes, How Do I Live, and Don Henley and the Boys of Summer before that. And the sun was out while that was on, so it was very, very apt indeed. Now, Galway, it's festival time, and the Galway International Arts Festival is taking over the city and has done for the last 10 days and continues to do so. And Heineken, official drinks partners, is bringing the buzz to the streets with our very own Galway FM street team. So today, you'll find the crew down there. They're down there right now. Today being Wednesday, they're outside Taylor's and they have tickets for Bell X1 as well. So there you go. So that's really, really cool. So Bell X1 tickets up there. There's two pairs up for grabs today. So if you want to check it out, go down there right now because Sanziswa and Colin are down there and you want the rub of the green. So there you go. So the very best of luck with that. They're down at Taylor's. Heineken, official drinks partners of the Galway International Arts Festival. Always drink responsibly. 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
0: We're going down under with Men at Work next, and we want to schwep you away to O'Connell's on Air Square. So stay tuned for that. It's Galway BFM.
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0: That's Icona Pop, and I love it here in Galway FM, Galway's best music mix. It's Ronan Lardner here till 3. Isn't it feeling very summery outside? I have to say, it looks great out there now. And to add to that, this summer, Schweppes is excited to be partnering with the Galway Races with a dedicated cocktail bar at the Galway Racecourse. You're going to have to look for that throughout the festival. But the celebrations won't stop at the racecourse. Why? Because Schweppes is also bringing its Taste the Summer event series to Galway. Having kicked off, the next event will be in O'Connell's on August the 13th, just over 3 weeks. And you and three friends can go down there and enjoy that. These are ticket events and entrance must be over the age of 18. Taste summer events are high energy, high style, and include two complimentary bespoke cocktails, including the signature Tropical Spritz. Sounds fresh, doesn't it? Cocktail making masterclasses there as well, live local DJs, and exclusive access cool Schweppes merchandise. So there's loads of stuff going on down there, and you're going to really enjoy that. But what I want you to do is listen out for this, the tinkle of glasses as you toast the summer down with the Taste the Summer event with Schweppes. So the next time you hear that, all you got to do is text in summer with your name and your details to 086-38-33-553 and you could be today's qualifier and you could be getting a call from us on Friday. It'd be a nice one, wouldn't it?
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0: Well, the pollen count is high. Let's keep the music going. It's Nick Kershaw. Wouldn't it be good? Sure would. 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

0: Yes, does that ring a bell? That was Nick Kershaw there a second ago. Does that ring a bell here on Galway FM, Galway's best music mix? Of course it does. So right now is your time. Summer, with your name and your details to 086-3833-553, and you could be heading along to the Summer Schweppes exciting party, that Taste the Summer event on in O'Connell's here in Eyre Square, August the 13th. It's going to be great fun. You could be down there with three other friends as well. You got to be over 18 to get in as well. All terms and conditions apply. And the most important thing is to drink responsibly. Massive thank you to Schweppes for that. So on Friday, somebody's going to win this really lovely prize. So off you go. Look at that. The texts are absolutely flying in. It's Ronan Lardner here till 3. It's Galway FM.
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2: Is he for real?
3: Do I not know the racing terms?
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2: It's nothing to do with racing. It's to do with an old bike that we used to have in Ireland way back in the day. You know,
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3: did it have a motor?
2: Disturbing. I know I've just reached old age.
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2: I mean, even looking at the clock, 8:35 on the 22nd of July.
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Taylor Swift and I Knew It I Knew You. Galway FM, Galway's best music mix. Ronan Lardner here till 3. Such a great song from Toy Story 5, which I haven't seen as of yet. Kate O'Malley on the way. 3 to 5 drive with Kate O'Malley, bringing you right through till 5 o'clock this evening. Marie Moylan in Curranduller, get a hat. You're going to the races. Congratulations to you. You're after winning today's tickets. And the qualifier for the summer with Schweppes is Livy Kelly Cromwell. You could be getting a phone call from us on Friday to be told to gather 3 friends and head down and taste the summer with Schweppes in O'Connell's here in Eyre Square on August the 13th, which is lovely. I'm after getting a phone call, lads. I kid you not. After getting a phone call from the Galway International Arts Festival and said, Ronan, Bellex One are going to be down in the Heineken Big Top on Saturday night. It's going to be a brilliant gig. It's sold out. But guess what? We're going to give you a pair of tickets to give away. Can you believe that? Thanks, lads. That's unbelievable. Tickets you cannot get. I have them. And I'm giving them away on Friday. So I'm getting in qualifiers today. So off you go. Text in Big Top. Let's keep it cool. Big Top, with your name and your details right now to 086-3833-553. And you could be heading to Bellex One this Saturday night in the Big Top. It's brilliant stuff. Class. Thanks, guys. Love that. It's Niall Horan on Galway FM, Galway's best music mix, as chosen by you.

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0: Tate McRae, she's all I want to be here on Galway FM, Galway's best music mix. And all your names are going into the hat for the Bellex One gig on Saturday for the Galway International Arts Festival. We'll do it again tomorrow and again on Friday. Kate O'Malley's on the way with 3 to 5 Drive. Thanks a million for listening today. 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
3: Good afternoon, I'm Chloe Nolan. Our top stories at 3. Further funding announced for Galway Community Circus, and Ireland is in the longest spell of full employment in state history, according to the Department of Finance. Another funding boost has been announced for Galway Community Circus to the tune of almost €40,000. It's through the 2026 Arts in Early Learning and Childcare Scheme operated by the Arts Council. The scheme supports opportunities for babies and young children to explore and enjoy the arts. It places a strong emphasis on collaboration between artists, early years educators, school-age practitioners, families and carers. Earlier this month, Galway Community Circus received €87,000 for youth project known as Circus for All. Independent Ireland says it's to focus on urban areas such as Galway City to grow its local authority seats. During his visit to Galway today as part of a nationwide tour, leader Deputy Michael Collins says it's time to focus on urban as well as rural issues. The party has 6 councillors in Galway, all serving on the County Council. Deputy Collins acknowledged to John Morley that this will be a challenge given the perception of the party as very much rural.
15: The highest rate of councillors in Independent Ireland, we have 6 councillors in Galway and its surrounds. In comparison, we'll say 5 being in Cork. These are delivering for the people of Galway. We're also looking at further candidates, especially concentrating in close around the city going forward, and I'll be meeting with potential candidates there today.
16: Is that a challenge for your party? Are you seen to be or perceived to be a rural party?
15: Yes, indeed. A lot of people would see that, and that is a challenge, something that I'm very, very conscious, and something the party is very, very conscious of. We're looking at areas like Dublin, the urban areas that need to be seen. We have a council in Dublin, we need to build on that, but we need to build that in Galway City as well, and we're hungry to do that, because the issues that affect housing and cost of living and health, they're issues that are urban and rural, so very similar. Yes, we do, we're very, very strong, I suppose the strongest party in the country in relation to agriculture and fisheries, but we certainly have a very, very deep focus going forward on the urban issues.
3: Ireland is currently in the longest spell of full employment in the state's history, according to the Department of Finance. The country has seen 54 straight months of less than 5% unemployment. The summer statement outlines €7 billion in extra spending and €1.5 billion in tax cuts for the next year. Taoiseach Simon Harris says he believes tax cuts can be achieved despite warnings about narrowing the tax base.
17: People up and down this country work hard. They pay their bills, and they rightly expect that the tax they pay is put to good use. But I think they also expect that when circumstances allow, the government should endeavour to reduce that burden. And the overall tax package, in terms of space that we're announcing today, will allow us to do that. And I also believe we can do that in a way that doesn't narrow the tax base in this country too.
3: The remains of a further 22 babies have been found in coffins during the excavation of the former mother and baby home site in Tuam. It brings the total number of remains discovered to 99 since the dig began over a year ago. 62 DNA samples have now been taken from survivors and relatives and delivered to Forensic Science Ireland. Tomorrow, officials from the authorised intervention team are meeting Tuam survivors and family members to update them on the excavation work and to outline their approach to forensic analysis. Donald Trump's threatened to bomb and destroy one bridge or power plant in Iran every time the Iranians shoot at a ship in the Strait of Hormuz. The US president outlined the latest US military strategy on Truth Social. It comes as both countries continue to trade strikes in the Gulf. Earlier, US Secretary of State Marco Rubio insisted diplomacy is the preferred option to end the war.
18: So I think if there's any undermining of confidence, it's confidence that the Iranian system, as it currently is structured, can reach an agreement. And so you wonder whether they're serious about an agreement in the short term. But look, the president always prefers to negotiate and reach a deal on these things. And we're prepared, willing to do that. We've tried to do that now for a year and a half, but we're also not going to sit by and let ships be blown up or Americans be attacked.
3: A modelling scout linked to paedophile Jeffrey Epstein has been found dead at his home in Paris. Daniel Siad, whose name appeared thousands of times in the Epstein files, was discovered on Monday. Reports suggested he died of cardiac arrest. The 69-year-old had admitted introducing models to Epstein, but denied knowing about his crimes. The Irish Air Corps is now overhead tackling a wildfire in Slievenamon in Tipperary. A change in the wind direction means the flames have spread to a nearby culture forest, but the county council says there's no immediate risk to life or property. The Defence Force helicopters have dropped more than 100,000 litres of water since last week in counties Wicklow, Kerry and Tipperary. The fire service says it's having some difficulty putting out fires in the nearby bog. Captain Neil Dunn is piloting the helicopter currently above Slieve Namen, saying he says the aerial work is vital.
19: Yeah, we're obviously in assistance with the fire service on the ground, who are, you know, doing as best they can. But, you know, when you can drop 1,200 litres of water within, and our circuits usually take, you know, anywhere between, you know, 5-6 minutes, you know, that's a huge amount of water that we're able to deliver on scene rapidly over an hour 15 operation.
3: It's 3:06. Sport is next.
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21: A reminder from Ladies Gaelic Football that tickets are on sale for Sunday week's All-Ireland Finals at Croke Park. Confirmed today that Maggie Farley from Cavan will referee the senior decider between Galway and Kerry. It's her third final. She refereed in 2014 and 2022. Not forgetting the Galway Masters. They're taking on Tipperary in the All-Ireland Final on Saturday next in Kinney Park. And Nathan Wright game throws in at 3 p.m. And staying with Gaelic games, the Under-19 Football Championship continues this evening. Games in all grades, North and West Board. To golf, and it is turning out to be a very good afternoon indeed for Galway golfers. Joe Lyons is 4 under par after shooting a 68. This is at the South of Ireland Amateur Open at Lahinch. He's only one shot clear of the field, which includes Athenry's David Kitt, with Rory Gallagher further 2 shots back on 1 under par. 2 Galway athletes selected for the World Under 20 Championships in Eugene, Oregon. Orla Mannion of South Galway will go in the 100 metre hurdles. Matthew New of Castlegar is in the 5,000 metre race walk.

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1: Sunny spells will gradually increase this afternoon. Highest temperatures 17 to 22 degrees.
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1: 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Any bit of crack with you? 086-3833-553. You can get in touch on WhatsApp or on regular text as well. We'd love to hear from you. We've got €780 in the pot for the Secret Sound of Galway. We'll be doing that after four. And an exclusive chance to win tickets to Robbie Williams live in Thomond Park Stadium. You can't even buy these yet. We've got a pair to give away on the show on Friday. We'll give you details on that inside the next few minutes. For now, though, it's Galway's best music mix here on Galway FM with some UB40.

0: That is UB40 Red Red Wine on Galway's best music mix here on Galway FM. Now, as you heard the news Monday evening, Robbie Williams has announced a brand new gig for Ireland. He's coming to Thomond Park Stadium in Limerick on the 6th of July 2027. Artist pre-sale tickets went on sale this morning. The rest of the tickets are going on general release on Friday at 10 a.m. I want to give you a chance to win a pair before you can even buy them. You are listening out for this cue to text. I don't want to rock DJ,
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0: As soon as you hear that, you can text the word tickets and your details to 086-3833-553. We'll have a daily qualifier. All the names go into a hat on Friday and one of you will win a pair of tickets to see Robbie live in Limerick. It will be his only Irish date of 2027. We are reliably informed. Our qualifier yesterday had seen him in Croke Park last summer, said he was absolutely brilliant. I've no doubt the man puts on a good show, in fairness to him. He's got some great, great songs. So that's going on. Keep an ear out. It could be coming up very shortly. Then again, it could be coming up after four. Who's to say? Right now, Lenny Kravitz. This is

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0: The time now is exactly 19 minutes past 3 on a Wednesday afternoon and you're listening to Galway Bay FM. If you want to get in touch, 086-3833-553. Stay where you are. We've got some Rag and Bone Men coming up very shortly and Sharon Osbourne has been paying tribute to her late husband, Ozzy.
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Lots of you heard the cue to text there for the Robbie Williams competition. Text tickets and your details to 086 3833 553 if you fancy getting your hands on tickets to see Robbie live in concert on the 6th of July in Thomond Park Stadium in Limerick next summer. Hard to believe that Ozzy Osbourne has been dead for a full year. He passed away on July the 22nd of last year at the age of 76, and his wife Sharon Osbourne has been paying an emotional tribute to him on the first anniversary of his death. He had been quite ill for a while, and then he kind of managed to G himself up and get well enough to do a final farewell concert that was actually a charity concert as well. He was raising money for Cure Parkinson's, Acorns Children's Hospice and the Birmingham Children's Hospital charity as well. So that was really quite a nice gesture of him. And then he passed away really soon after it. So Sharon was just saying that she hopes people will remember how funny he was, funny and charismatic and real. As Ozzy would say, when you want to remember me, just yank up the music really loud as you can get it, and just headbang. So a lovely tribute to her late husband on the first anniversary of his death. As I say, that was a quick year, wasn't it? It feels like not that long ago that we were talking about him passing away. So anyway, back to the tunes. Alex Warren, Fever Dream coming up after the Cardigans. Erase, Rewind on Galway Bay FM.

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0: Galway's best music mix. That is Alex Warren and Fever Dream here on Galway FM. Now, earlier on, you heard us play the all-important cue to text. Robbie Williams is bringing his live show to Thomond Park Stadium in Limerick on the 6th of July, 2027. It will be his only Irish date in Ireland next summer. Artist pre-sale for tickets opened earlier this morning and tickets are on general release on Friday at 10 a.m. You cannot buy them yet, and we have got a pair of tickets to give away on the show on Friday. We were looking for another daily qualifier. Today we've got Mary on the phone. Mary, how are you?
1: Hi Kate, how are you?
0: Yeah, very well, thanks. How's all out in Headford?
1: Very good now, thanks. Enjoying the nice...
0: Go on, enjoying the nice weather. I know, thank God, the sun is back.
1: Yeah, I think it's going to last another few days, hopefully.
0: Well, now you heard it here first on Galway Bay FM. Mary says the sun is sticking around for the weekend. I certainly hope it is, because yesterday was kind of, yeah.
1: Hopefully.
0: You are heading to the races next week. Are you excited about it?
1: Yeah, hopefully maybe Tuesday or Wednesday.
0: Those are kind of nice days. Thursday can be a little bit hectic and a little bit mad and a little bit stylish, but I kind of
1: exactly,
0: like...
1: Exactly, yes. And the traffic, it'd be crazy.
0: Well, that's it. The traffic as well is another thing. Bring back the helicopter taxi to take you in and out of town, I wish. Mary, are you a fan of Robbie Williams?
1: Yes, yes. I really like him, yes.
0: Have you ever seen him live in concert before?
1: No, I haven't, no.
0: Nor
1: it'd be lovely to see him now next year.
0: I think so. I think he strikes me as a kind of a guy who would put on a really energetic show.
1: Yes, I'd say so.
0: I'd say he'd be bouncing off the four walls. Good news anyway, Mary, is that you are today's qualifier, so keep an ear out on Friday to see if your name comes out of the hat for that pair of tickets to see him in Thomond Park next July, all right?
1: Brilliant, Kate. Thanks so much.
0: Perfect. Thanks so much for tuning in.
1: Thanks. Okay, bye-bye.
0: Cheers, Mary. Take it easy, Sloan. Bye-bye. Now, that is today's qualifier, Mary, who is into the draw on Friday to win that pair of tickets to see Robbie Williams live in concert in 2027 in Thomond Park Stadium in Limerick. Right, don't move a muscle because we've got Crowded House on the way and, of course, today's job spot as well.
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3: Ah, come on!
4: What's a high Nelly?
3: Is he for real?
4: Do I not know the racing terms?
3: Oh, no!
4: Is this like squeaky bum time?
3: It's nothing to do with racing. It's to do with an old bike that we used to have in Ireland way back in the day. You know,
4: a Honda 50?
3: Jesus, this
4: did it have a motor?
3: Disturbing. No. I know I've just reached old age.
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3: I mean, looking at the clock, 8:35 on the 22nd of July.
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10: Good afternoon, I'm Bernadette Prendergast. Our top stories at 4. Government brands proposals to increase county council's powers as progressive, necessary and a benefit to communities. And international media in Tuam to tour new forensics facility for mother and baby home excavation. The government is describing proposals to increase county council's powers as progressive, necessary and a benefit to communities. It's planning to set up municipal councils around the country following a recommendation from the Department of Local Government's task force. Housing Minister James Brown says he'll bring forward an implementation plan on the changes. Taoiseach Micheál Martin says it will benefit the public.
11: I think it will be of benefit, obviously, to elected councillors, and will give them a greater degree of decision-making powers. A lot of work to be done there, and we're particularly interested in terms of the situation in Auburn areas that lost their Auburn councils a long time ago. I think this will be a progressive step, and I think councillors will welcome it.
10: International media are in Tuam today to visit a new forensics facility linked to the excavation at the former mother and baby home site. They have been briefed on progress in the ongoing excavation works, which have recovered 99 sets of infant remains to date. The new multi-million euro forensics facility is located at Tohermore House and hosts a team of international experts. We'll have a full report from Tuam on FYI Galway from 5. The Justice Minister says he'll meet the Law Society after describing the latest escalation in the criminal legal aid dispute as deeply regrettable. Solicitors will hold district legal aid work at the Criminal Courts of Justice tomorrow and Friday, with a further 3-day stoppage planned for next week. The action is over a new flat fee system, which pays solicitors €520 per case. Owen O'Sullivan, partner and criminal defence solicitor with Powderly Solicitors, says they had no choice but to withdraw their services.
12: This isn't an action that we wanted to take. Unfortunately, myself and my office have made the decision that we're completely withdrawing our services from all courts in relation to criminal matters, the district, the circuit and the central, for these 2 days and for a number of days next week.
10: OpenAI is promising a thorough investigation into how its models broke loose and attacked another company's systems. Hugging Face was targeted by the models after they escaped a testing environment and accessed the internet. The victim company says the cyber attack is unlike anything it's ever handled before, saying it was driven by autonomous AI systems. Tech correspondent Jess Kelly says the industry is working to get to the bottom of what happened.
13: It is very concerning. It once again highlights the importance of cyber security infrastructure and the resilience of that infrastructure. There are investigations happening on both sides, looking at the breach itself. And obviously, it's raised massive concerns about the safety and oversight of these increasingly powerful AI systems.
10: Park rangers at national parks in Connemara, the Burren, the Wicklow Mountains and Glenveagh will be able to fine people who use disposable barbecues under new legislation. It comes as efforts continue to control wildfires in parts of the country, with a number of retailers stopping the sale of disposable barbecues because of fire risk concerns. Housing Minister James Brown says national park workers need the power to intervene if they see reckless behaviour.
14: We can be so proud of our parks. We're going to deliver a lot more national parks. I think it's, you know, it's great for environment, it's great for people's mental health and physical health, but we cannot have a tiny number abuse our national parks, be reckless and cause extreme danger. And when, for example, when fires break out, our firefighters are putting their lives at risk to go in and put these fires out.
10: There's another funding boost for Galway Community Circus to the tune of €40,000. It's through the 2026 Arts and Early Learning and Childcare Scheme operated by the Arts Council. The scheme supports opportunities for babies and young children to explore and enjoy the arts. It places a strong emphasis on collaboration between artists, early years educators, school age practitioners, families and carers. Earlier this month, Galway Community Circus received €87,000 for a youth project known as Circus. Circus for All. It's 4:04. Sport is next.
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16: I'm going to start off with athletics this evening. Very, very, very important event in Oughterard. The McMalloy 5K gets underway at 7:30. It's the inaugural running of the event. And Mick, of course, a well-known member of Oughterard Athletic Club, represented Ireland in the Olympic Games in Mexico in 1968. In the marathon. More on this on FYI Galway this evening after about 25 to 6 or so. I'm going to move to golf, and Joe Lyon still leading in stroke play qualifying in round one of the South of Ireland Amateur Open at Lahinch. He finished up cracking 68 to finish on 4 under par. Now, he has been joined by David Howard, by the way, as a co-leader at the moment. Howard also is 4 under, but he's played 12 holes. David Kilvathan-Roy, he is currently tied for 3rd on 3 under. Rory Gallagher is on 1 under par. All other players are out on course as we speak. To Gaelic Games, action in the under-19 football championship this evening in all grades, North and West Board. Moving to news of soccer at Lone Town into the next stage of European Champions League qualifying. They beat Skopje by 4-0. And finally, racing ongoing at Naas. They're racing this evening at, ongoing at Wexford. They're racing this evening at Naas. And our tip, contrary to law, runs in the 8:09.
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18: Mostly cloudy tonight with a few spots of light rain or drizzle possible. Lowest temperatures dipping to between 9 and 14 degrees.
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18: All right, how is the form? A very happy hump day to you. 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This hour, the Secret Sound of Galway jackpot has risen to €780. Don't forget, though, all the wrong guesses are on the website. So if you want to do a bit of research before we get into that, that would be probably a good idea to save you guessing something that's already been guessed. Anyway, more on that anon. For now, let's get back into the tunes with some Europe. This is the final countdown.

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0: Okay, this is what the secret sound sounds like. It is now worth €780. Any idea what this noise could be? Now, as I was saying, all of the incorrect answers are on the website. Check it out, galwayfm.ie. Some of the wrong guesses that we've had in the last couple of days. A machine in a bank for counting notes, a scissors cutting through paper, a perforated strip on a cardboard delivery box. Those are all incorrect. But if you reckon you have it sus, text the word guess and your details to 086 3833 553, and we could have you on air at 4:30 to have a guess and potentially bag yourself €780. Right, it's Robbie Williams and

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1: 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The air code is H53A3H1 and continues on the last Sunday of every month. 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And Sinead O'Connor, Nothing Compares to You, plays next on Galway's Best Music Mix here on Galway FM.
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1: Secret Sound of Galway.
2: Okay, €780. That is the amount that is currently in the pot for the Secret Sound of Galway. This is the Secret Sound. And we have got Irene on the phone. Irene, how are you?
3: I'm good.
2: Any bit of crack out in Jugishka this afternoon?
3: No, not a lot now.
2: Taking it handy.
3: Trying to get some dinner ready.
2: Ah, perfect. What's on the menu this evening?
3: Chicken and veg.
2: Ooh, very nice. Little roast chicken, middle of the week job. Love it. Yeah. You have a guess for the secret sound?
3: I have. I think, this is what I think. It's like a, you know, a whistling sound from a horse when he's tired or when he walks fast. It's like a burst of air through the nostrils.
2: Okay, I know exactly what you mean, and it's very Galway races themed, but is it correct, is my question. I know what you mean when the horse is kind of, they're like neighing.
3: It does that, yeah.
2: They just make a little noise. Rightio, let's see if this is going to get you €780. Is the secret sound of Galway a horse blowing air through their nostrils? Irene, I can tell you that that is... unfortunately not the right answer. All right.
3: Okay, not to worry. Thank you very much, Kate.
2: Not good at all. Good luck. Thank you. Bye bye bye.
3: Thank you. Bye bye.
2: Now that is Irene, who obviously is firmly focused on the Galway races. It is not, unfortunately, the noise of a horse blowing air through his nose. That means it's rolled over to €790 tomorrow. You can tune in to Gary Curran on Big Bay Breakfast from 6 for another chance to play. I don't know, guys. Are we getting any closer to it? I suspect that we're not. As I mentioned earlier, all the wrong answers are on the website. So if you want to do a bit of digging there to cross-check things you might be thinking of, might be a good place to start. It's back to Galway's Best Music Mix now on Galway FM with Phil Collins.

0: Ella Langley, choosing Texas on Galway Bay FM. I am quite interested in this one because I love a bit of nostalgia and I love a bit of pop documentary behind the scenes, looking back and getting into the details of things. S Club 7 have signed up for a tell-all Louis Theroux documentary following the untimely passing of their bandmate Paul, and then of course Hannah exited the group as well. The Sun have said that they've split from their manager Simon Fuller after more than 3 decades together, and now it looks like they've signed on the dotted line with the production company that did the Boyzone documentary quite recently. So they saw the Boyzone documentary and thought, do you know what, let's have a cut off that. So they're going to do a 2-part documentary about their rise to fame and their career in pop music, and the highs and of course the lows. And it is going to include their reunion tour and Paul's tragic passing. And then obviously after Paul had passed away, Hannah decided to pull out of the 25-year tour celebrations, which the tour still went ahead. She had no part in it. And she said that the rest of S Club 7 kind of shunned her after she pulled out of the reunion tour. So it looks like it is going to be pretty juicy. So far, I believe all of them are going to be taking part in the documentary, although whether Hannah will come face to face with them, I don't know. We'll have to tune in to find out, but I think this could make for some really explosive telly. Hannah said that, "I've not spoken to any of them since I left, which is fine. I think the reunion tour was a year or two ago. I'm extremely excited. I was extremely excited, as we all were, to get back as a seven, but then Paul died and everything changed." So that sounds like it is going to be absolutely banging TV. So we'll have to keep an eye on when that is going to be released. I certainly will be tuning in. We're going to do some Bill Medley for you in a couple of moments, and we'll tell you what's going on FYI Galway just after 5.
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After five, we'll hand over to the news and sports teams for FYI Galway, an hour of local, national and international news and sport. On the sports front, runners are gathering in Uachtaráir this evening for the Mick Molloy 5 kilometre race. They'll have all the latest on that for you, plus a full news bulletin just after 5 o'clock. Let's squeeze one more in for you before we head off.

0: Academic, I Feel It Too, to wrap up the show this evening. Thank you, as always, for tuning in. We do appreciate it. Don't forget, FYI Galway is kicking off just after 5 o'clock. We are live in the Galway International Arts Festival Garden for the show tomorrow. So you can tune in from 3, and if you happen to be in town, do pop in and say hello.
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0: Government brand proposals to increase county councils' powers as progressive, necessary and a benefit to communities. Finance Minister says there won't be a separate cost of living package in this year's budget. International media in Tuam to tour new forensics facility for mother and baby home excavation. And family of Clare Galway man who died 2 days after discharge from UHG settle case with HSC.
1: In sport, the build-up continues to Saturday's All-Ireland Senior Camogie semi-final.
2: Done a lot of work, really a lot of things to work on. I suppose you're trying to take the positives out of the three group games and then take, I suppose, the not-so-good stuff and work on them. So we've done good work and had a couple of panel games and that. So, yeah, things have been going well.
1: Matt Dunroy's David Kate and Galway's Joe Lyons are among the leaders on the opening day of the South of Ireland Amateur Open at Lahinch. Athletes gathering in Uachtarach this evening for the inaugural Mick Molloy 5K.
3: Having competed in a lot of races, that's what makes it. You'll go home thinking about the little kids that had the signs, and we're after getting a few pictures in there just there a while ago from kids who've made signs out on the route, so we hope it'll really make add to the atmosphere and make for a great evening.
1: And the round of 16 at the World Match Play Darts comes to a close tonight with Ballygar bound Rob Cross in action.
4: As I found the streets of Galway, we already have a very busy evening if you're leading into the Parkmore Hume Road roadworks in by McHugh's Pub. Also full in the Ballybritchill carriageway outbound towards Bar Hill. Lockatalia Road and College Road are also slow outbound this evening. No movement on the Dublin Road out towards Ranmore and the ATU roundabout. I'll have a full traffic update for you shortly with BYD at Cunningham Autopoint, Carnmore.
5: FYI Galway.
0: Good evening, welcome to the programme. The Minister for Public Expenditure says Budget 2027 is the opportunity to better reward workers. The government's summer economic statement shows it has €8.5 billion available to spend next year. €7 billion of this will be in additional public spending and €1.5 billion in tax cuts. Minister Jack Chambers says he expects the majority to go towards income tax cuts for middle earners.
6: For workers across the economy who mightn't get the benefits in our social protection system and have had rising incomes and higher tax implications as a result of that, that's why we're clear that an income tax package is a big consideration for government. We've heard that from people, but also it's an important signal to workers in our economy on rewarding work, supporting their hard efforts.
0: Simon Harris says the cost of living won't be addressed through once-off measures this time.
7: Got to move beyond this idea of a kind of cost of living package over here and a budget over here. This is a government that wants to make progress on cost of living. This is a government that wants to make progress on people's living standards. This is a government that wants to make sure work pays and that you can keep more of your own disposable income. So through our programme for government, there's a number of measures that over the course of the four budgets that we have left that we can make sustainable progress on.
0: The government is describing proposals to increase county councils' powers as progressive, necessary and a benefit to communities. It's planning to set up municipal councils around the country following a recommendation from the Department of Local Government's task force. Housing Minister James Brown says he'll bring forward an implementation plan on the changes. Taoiseach Micheál Martin says it will benefit the public.
8: I think it will be of benefit, obviously, to elected councillors, and we'll give them a greater degree of decision-making powers. A lot of work to be done there, and we're particularly interested in terms of the situation in urban areas that lost their urban councils a long time ago. I think this will be a progressive step, and I think councillors will welcome it.
0: International media were in Tuam today to visit a new forensics facility linked to the excavation at the former mother and baby home site. They were also briefed on progress in the ongoing excavation works, which have recovered 99 sets of infant remains to date. The new multi-million euro forensics facility is located at Tuhermore House and hosts a team of international experts. David Nevin was there and sent us this report.
9: We were given a tour of the state-of-the-art facility this afternoon and an opportunity to speak with forensic anthropologist Dr. Alicia Winburn. She told me about some of the complexities involved in working with infant remains.
10: So one of the first steps that a forensic anthropologist will do when assigned a case is simply to lay out that deceased person in anatomical order. And that's relatively straightforward if all the bones are formed. But of course, for a developing child, they aren't. And so that process is very labor intensive. It involves matching up left and right portions of a bone, making sure that they're all arranged perfectly. And you know, that is difficult and that is labor intensive, but it's always time well spent because that is the first chance that a skeletal analyst has to really get to know that person, to get to know their remains, to really scrutinize every surface. And so that layout is a fundamental first step that's going to carry through all of their subsequent analyses.
9: Obviously, this is extremely complex work. There's a lot to it. But one thing you focused on here was the importance of dental.
10: Forensic odontology or forensic dentistry, the examination of human teeth, is incredibly relevant, especially to the analysis of young individuals. And that's because our teeth develop at a really regular pace. And so, you know, our bones are developing, our bones are growing, but our teeth are continuously developing. And so if we can image those teeth, those developing dental structures, that can be really valuable for us in terms of estimating the age that a child was when they died. And so we have a forensic odontologist coming to us from Australia, and she'll be taking radiographs of the remains of each deceased person. And if she can capture those dental structures in the process of development, she'll be able to provide a very precise age at death estimate for each individual.
9: Of course, you'll have heard today that to date, 99 sets of infant remains have been recovered. But it is important to note that these are not from the sewage tank area where it's believed that hundreds of remains are buried. So in effect, the bulk of the work is still yet to be done. But Director of Authorised Intervention, Daniel McSweeney, told me it's very difficult to put a timeline on it.
11: We need to be driven by quality. We need to do this right. And you only get to do this once. We need to do it right. Now, we are very conscious that there are families waiting. We are very conscious that this we're in the space of the residents of the Dublin Road Estate in Tuam, and we're very grateful to those residents for their cooperation. So we do want to get it done as quickly as we can, but we need to do it right because you only get to do this once.
9: Yeah. And again, it was stressed by everyone today that, you know, you don't want to move into the realm of speculating on anything really, but we probably could say with certainty that initially there was a 2-year time frame given for this. It's going to take a lot longer than that, surely.
11: Yeah, it's going to take longer than that. And I think as we go ahead and we, you know, discover more things about the site, we then get a better picture of what might be where. But it certainly will go beyond the original 2-year time frame. But I don't want to put, you know, a speculative further time frame on it. But what we try and do with the technical updates, with days like today, with the constant contact we have with the families and survivors, is to keep them informed about what's going on. We have a very regular contact with the residents in Tuam, and I think it's important that they understand also what's going on.
9: And obviously, as you mentioned as well, there's still a lot of work to be done. There's a lot of investigation work to be done. Thus far, of the work that has been done, has there been any kind of surprises or unexpected hurdles, for want of a better word?
11: I think surprises are that we found now 99 sets of remains outside the memorial garden. We know there's this area that there's no surface indication that it's a burial ground at all. There are these historical maps, but they were only discovered by the Commission of Investigation about 10 years ago. These historic maps from the Galway County Council planning file that show it as a burial ground, but it wasn't known really by anybody that this was a burial ground. So when we started to excavate there, we thought maybe we would find something, but the concentration of burials in this small space has definitely been surprising.
9: And Dr. Niamh McCullough is senior forensic consultant, and she told me the work is challenging physically but also emotionally.
12: One of the things that, I mean, I think we're really proud of in our team, that it's really clear that everybody on our team understands the gravity of the situation that they're dealing with, understands the responsibility that they have towards each of the sets of remains that they're recovering, because, you know, each team member is

0: my experience.
1: And you mentioned as well that it's 10 years now since that concrete lid was first pulled back. Yes. And you were involved in that. Mm-hmm. I mean, did you ever think that 10 years later, you'd still be at, I suppose, almost in a certain sense, the beginning of the physical work?
0: I didn't think at that point. My focus was to try and move the project along and to try and recover those remains from that scenario. But I think the passage of time in the 10 years has actually given us this incredible mechanism to be able to do the work and to be able to, you know, recover the remains that we have done so outside of the memorial garden. And so the Institutional Burials Act, while it did take quite some time to get enacted, it has provided us with the opportunity to resource a project of this scale. And by being able to resource it, it allows us to be able to do it to the best possible way.
2: David Nevin there reporting from today's briefing to journalists on the progress of the excavation at the former mother and baby home site. We'll be returning to news in just a few minutes, but for now we're going over to the sports desk. And John Mulligan, the round of 16 at the World Match Play Darts comes to a close tonight.
3: It does, Bernadette. And after last night we saw Luke Littler hit a 9-darter, we've got a couple of absolutely juicy ones to look forward to. Cameron Menzies against Ross Smith, the first of the matches. Then you have Gajin van Veen and Vesel Niemann facing off for a place in the quarterfinals. And then Rob Cross, who's actually going to be in Ballygar on Friday week, he's taking on Gerwyn Price. And James Wade takes on Ryan Searle, the last of those matches. But speaking of Luke Littler, that 9-darter, absolutely perfect for him, and he almost made it too with just missing out on double 15. He told Sky Sports News he couldn't believe how he started the game.
4: Amazing. Obviously that was probably the best game me and Nathan have played against each other, and yeah, seeing the averages there, 113 for me, 101 for Nath, it just happened. Yeah, I hit the 9-darter once again. Yeah, these guys, they were booing me at the beginning, so, and then he started cheering me on.
3: Yeah, it's going to get very interesting tonight, especially those matches. I think the one that might be the match of the night, Bernadette, will be Gerwyn Price and Rob Cross, the two former world champions, going head-to-head.
2: Thanks for all that, John. More sport from John a little later, and in just a few minutes, a traffic update.
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9: FYI Galway.
2: Very good evening, John Richards. How are we looking now traffic-wise?
10: We are looking at a very incredible evening of just congested traffic. I'm saying, why is it so? Then I realised Kate Nash and Sophie Ellis Bextor are in town tonight. So that's where everybody's probably heading that way and getting something to eat in town. Eastern Bypass, severely heavily congested, leading down towards the Hetford Road Traffic Light Junction. Busy over to the Galway Shopping Centre Junction. Sean Mulvoy Road inbound, pretty much up as far as the Bohemore roundabout. Traffic coming from the Tumor Junction, if you're coming into the Galway side, bumper to bumper in towards the Bohemore roundabout. Also, Locatory Road and College Road in trouble outbound, as is Dublin Road, as you'd expect this time of the evening, but more so once you get out past Merlin Park, leading on towards Chuck Ishka. And the roadworks, by the way, at Parkmore, still delays, but they are easing off as they finish up now for the evening. And I'll be back with another update to you very shortly.
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6: 5:15 now, the family of a young man who died 2 days after being discharged from the emergency department of University Hospital Galway has settled a High Court action over his death. Enrique Culho, aged 26, had attended the hospital complaining of shortness of breath and chest pain on January 18th, 2024. According to the Irish Independent, Mr. Culho, who is from Portugal but lived in Ruanmore, Clare Galway, died 2 days later. A post-mortem examination later showed that Mr. Culho had died due to a pulmonary thrombolism as a result of deep vein thrombosis, which is a blood clot. Mr. Culho's mother, Silva Melina Gameles of Albufeira in Portugal, had sued the HSE over the death of her son. Council said Mr. Culho's mother was absolutely devastated by the death of her son. The Justice Minister says he'll meet the Law Society after describing the latest escalation in the criminal legal aid dispute as deeply regrettable. Solicitors will hold District Court legal aid work at the Criminal Courts of Justice tomorrow and Friday, with a further 3-day stoppage planned for next week. The action is over a new flat fee system which pays solicitors €520 per case. Ono Sullivan, partner and criminal defence solicitor with Powderly Solicitors, says they had no choice but to withdraw their services.
7: This isn't an action that we want to take. Unfortunately, myself and my office have made the decision that we're completely withdrawing our services from all courts in relation to criminal matters, the district, the circuit and the central, for these 2 days and for a number of days next week.
6: OpenAI is promising a thorough investigation into how its models broke loose and attacked another company's systems. Hugging Face was targeted by the models after they escaped a testing environment and accessed the internet. The victim company says the cyber attack is unlike anything it's ever handled before, saying it was driven by autonomous AI systems. Tech correspondent Jess Kelly says the industry is working to get to the bottom of what happened.
8: It is very concerning. It once again highlights the importance of cyber security infrastructure and the resilience of that infrastructure. There are investigations happening on both sides, looking at the breach itself. And obviously it's raised massive concerns about the safety and oversight of these increasingly powerful AI systems.
6: Iran is warning it will strike regional infrastructure linked to the US if America carries out threatened attacks. The comments come after a warning from Donald Trump, who said the US will destroy a bridge or power plant for each Iranian attack on ships in the Strait of Hormuz. There hasn't been a major incident involving a commercial ship in the strait since then. US Secretary of State Marco Rubio has been asked if they're prepared for long-term confrontation with Iran.
9: Well, the president has many options available to him if they continue to insist on not being cooperative, and I won't get ahead of the president on any of those, but I think Iran knows we have many options as well.
6: A modelling scout linked to paedophile Jeffrey Epstein has been found dead at his home in Paris. Daniel Sayed, whose name appeared thousands of times in the Epstein files, was discovered on Monday. Reports suggest he died of cardiac arrest. The 69-year-old had admitted introducing models to Epstein, but denied knowing about his crimes. Barry Daly's sister-in-law has told a court trying to save the father of five is the hardest thing she has ever had to do. A 17-year-old boy has pleaded not guilty to murder but guilty to the manslaughter of the 44-year-old on the 12th of October last in Donerail in County Cork. Jamie O'Hara reports from the Central Criminal Court in Cork.
10: Siobhan Ryle went to the scene and began doing chest compressions on Barry Daly after her mother called her at 2:16 a.m. She agreed with prosecution barrister Larkin Staines when he suggested Mr. Daly was in a very bad way, with eyes open, no detectable heartbeat, and a big cut on the left side of his face. Asked by the defence whether she heard cracks while doing chest compressions, Miss Ryle replied, "I felt like I wasn't doing enough to save him. He was staring up at me with his eyes open. It was the hardest thing I've ever had to do. There was so much damage done to my brother-in-law that night."
6: A man has been charged with assault causing harm in relation to a serious incident at the Holy Cross Church in Tremore in County Waterford yesterday. 36-year-old Niall Cummins, with an address at the Willows, Clarenwood, Tremore, appeared before Waterford District Court this morning. Yesterday, during the rosary in advance of the 10 a.m. Mass in Tremore, a woman in her 50s received a single stab wound to the chest. Shortly afterwards, Niall Cummins was arrested at a house in the Willows, Clarenwood, and made no reply during arrest and caution. Mr. Cummins appeared in court without any legal representation and no bail was granted. Prison authorities are seeking a full psychiatric evaluation of the 36-year-old, who will appear again in court via video link on Tuesday. Smith's Toys has confirmed it no longer has electric scooters on sale in the Republic of Ireland. There has been growing pressure on toy shops to stop selling the products. Taoiseach Simon Harris had suggested they do so immediately after the government announced the introduction of new regulations on their use. A ban for under-18s is coming, along with requirements to have a licence to use one. They would also be banned for sale in toy shops under the proposals. The crackdown on e-scooters being driven dangerously or used by gangs has seen a number of the vehicles seized in West Dublin. In total, 14 e-scooters, e-bikes and scramblers were seized yesterday as part of a day of action by the Dublin Crime Response Team. The new Gore the Drone unit provided support from the air during the operation, while a man and a boy were arrested. The man was charged in connection with the investigation and is due in court again at a later date. Tipperary Fire and Rescue says a change in wind direction means the fire on Slievenamon has now spread to a nearby Cuilcha forest. Air Corps pilots are drawing water from the nearby quarry and focusing now on stopping the spread further into the wood. The local authority says there's still no immediate risk to life or property. Captain Neil Dunn is the Air Corps pilot overhead. He says aerial firefighting is helping.
11: A lot of the areas would be, they wouldn't be able to get a ground crew in, depending on cliff faces, depending on terrain. So adding that aerial element into situations where the terrain dictates pretty much very limited accessibility, the aerial platform is second to none.
6: Tipperary Fire and Rescue Service Chief Fire Officer John Shinner says it will be a similar operation to yesterday.
12: Keep your windows and doors closed. If the smoke travelling your direction, it would be good practice. Keep windows and doors closed anyway. Be very, very careful working outside. There's kind of more or less a prohibition there on barbecue use outside as well. And we need to be very mindful that something simple could cause another fire for us in that area. And we're already quite stretched with resources in that part of the county, so.
6: Meanwhile, park rangers at national parks in Connemara, the Burren, the Wicklow Mountains and Glenveagh will be able to fine people who use disposable barbecues under new legislation. It comes as efforts continue to control wildfires in parts of the country, with a number of retailers stopping the sale of disposable barbecues because of fire risk concerns. Housing Minister James Brown says national park workers need the power to intervene if they see reckless behaviour.
13: We can be so proud of our parks. We're going to deliver a lot more national parks. I think it's great for environment, it's great for people's mental health and physical health, but we cannot have a tiny number abuse our national parks, be reckless and cause extreme danger. And when, for example, when fires break out, our firefighters are putting their lives at risk to go in and put these fires out.
6: Independent Ireland says it's to focus on urban areas such as Galway City to grow its local authority seats. During his visit to Galway today as part of a nationwide tour, leader Deputy Michael Collins says it's time to focus on urban as well as rural issues. The party has six councillors in Galway, all serving on the county council. Deputy Collins acknowledged to John Morley that this will be a challenge given the perception of the party as very much rural.
14: the highest rate of councillors in the independent Ireland. We have six councillors in Galway and its surrounds. In person, we've said five being in Cork. These are delivering for the people of Galway. We're also looking at further candidates, especially concentrating in close around the city going forward, and I'll be meeting with potential candidates there today.
15: Is that a challenge for your party? Are you seen to be or perceived to be a rural party?
14: Yes, indeed. A lot of people would see that, and that is a challenge, something that I'm very, very conscious, and something the party is very, very conscious of. We're looking at areas like Dublin, the urban areas that need to be seen. We have a council in Dublin, we need to build on that, but we need to build that in Galway City as well, and we're hungry to do that, because the issues that affect housing and cost of living and health, they're issues that are urban and rural, so very similar. Yes, we do, we're very, very strong, I suppose the strongest party in the country in relation to agriculture and fisheries, but we certainly have a very, very deep focus going forward on the urban issues.
6: Another funding boost has been announced for Galway Community Circus to the tune of almost €40,000. It's through the 2026 Arts and Early Learning and Childcare Scheme operated by the Arts Council. The scheme supports opportunities for babies and young children to explore and enjoy the arts. It places a strong emphasis on collaboration between artists, early years educators, school age practitioners, families and carers. Earlier this month, Galway Community Circus received €87,000 for a youth project known as Circus for All. Time now for a check on the traffic. Very good evening again, John Richards. Quite a difficult one.
16: Yep, the Quincentennial Bridge eastbound this evening, like yesterday, at a standstill, the length of the bridge for those of you who want to get over towards the Hetfield Road traffic light junction. And unfortunately, Sean Mulvoy Road outbound is feeling that pressure as well this evening, so be careful of that. Inbound is full, leading down to the shopping centre junction. And then if you're turning right in by Wood Quay and hoping to get towards University Road, you're in for a slow enough journey as you get in that area, but not quite as bad if you're committing yourself to the Quincentennial Bridge westbound until you get as far as the Brown roundabout. Bohemore, unfortunately, inbound is also feeling that pressure this evening, as is outbound leading up to the Bohemore roundabout, and then from Bohemore out towards the Tume Road junction. I'll be back with another update for you very shortly.
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6: RTE's cash surplus after tax was four times higher last year than it was in 2024. It finished 2025 with a surplus of €22.5 million, compared with €5.5 million the year before. The broadcaster's three highest paid presenters for last year were Claire Byrne, who has since left, Patrick Keelty and Murray O'Callaghan. Public Expenditure Minister Jack Chambers says management must continue to make RTE more efficient.
17: What I would say is that we need to see continued reforms, efficiencies and sustainability around the wider reorganisation of RTE, so it's right-sized for the future. And it's in that context in which government continues to evaluate RTE with the multi-year agreement which we've made.
6: Wholesale electricity prices increased by 42% in the year to June. However, there was a reduction in the month to June of 6.2%. CSO figures show all energy fuels were down 9% in the month, but over the year increased by 25%. Producer prices for food also rose in the year by 2.9%. Dior is to stage its first ever fashion show in Ireland. Northern Irish designer Jonathan Anderson will bring the luxury brand's Fall 2027 collection to Trinity College Dublin on December 4th. Posting on Instagram, he said he was excited and proud to reveal the news. The Derry native designed Taylor Swift's dress for her wedding earlier this month. That's the business news. We're back shortly with the death notices for Galway.
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6: Now, the death notices for Galway. Joe Wolfe, Craig O'Carrean, Inish Moore. Reposing at the O'Flaherty Funeral Parlour, Munster Avenue, tomorrow from 3 until 5, with removal afterwards to Russellville Pier for the ferry at 6.30. On arrival at Kilronan Pier, Joe will be brought to Unnacht Church. Mass for Joe Wolfe on Friday at 12.30, funeral afterwards to Kilmervy Cemetery. Christina Hines, Ní Broadrick, Fahy Gardens, Loughrea, and formerly of Dunairy and London. Reposing at St. Ignatius's Funeral Home, Dunairy, today since 5.30 and until 7.30, with removal afterwards to the Church of the Holy Family, Dunairy. Mass for Christina Hines tomorrow at 12. Funeral afterwards to Kilcorban Cemetery. Peggy Curley, Ní Hines, Kylemore, Kilmer. Reposing at St. Joseph's Centre, Kilmer, today since 5, with removal at 7 to the adjoining church. Mass for Peggy Curley tomorrow at 12. Funeral afterwards to Kilmer Old Cemetery. Monica Finnerty, Ní O'Hare, Escarboy, Kiltormer, Ballinasloe. Reposing at Kiltormer Sports Complex today since 4 and until 7. Mass for Monica Finnerty in St. Brendan's Church, Mullia, tomorrow at 12. Funeral afterwards to Abbey Gormican Cemetery. House private and family flowers only. 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If you'd like to send an online condolence message to the bereaved, or if you require further information on today's notices, you can visit the Galway Bay FM website. Returning now to FYI Galway, and coming up at about 10 to 6, I'll be joined in studio by Jerry Coy of the Galway International Arts Festival to tell us what's going on as we head now into the latter part of the second week. But first, we've all the sport with John Mulligan.
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24: Thanks, Bernadette. There's a lot going on as regards the golf right now. We'll get to that in a couple of minutes, but the South of Ireland is on in Lahinch. Galway golfers doing extremely well there, but we will start with Gaelic games. The build-up continuing to Saturday's All-Ireland Senior Camogie semi-final between Galway and Kilkenny in Semple Stadium in Thurles. Defending champions Galway qualified direct for the semis after they finished second in their group behind Cork. They face the Kilkenny team who topped theirs. Speaking to Darren Kelly, Galway's Kerry Dolan says that they put that 4-week break they've had to good use.
25: Yeah, I suppose we've had 4 weeks, went straight through to the semi. So, yeah, look, we had a couple of niggles towards the last group game, and I suppose we welcomed the 4-week break. Done a lot of work. We had a lot of things to to work on. I suppose you're trying to take the positives out of the three group games and then take, I suppose, the not so good stuff and work on them. So we've done good work and had a couple of panel games and that. So yeah, things have been going well.
0: How do you find the 4 week break? I think teams are starting to get used to it now and they know what's coming up. I know many would say 3 weeks is ideal, but do you feel that too, or is it kind of something 4 weeks, once you know it, you can make a plan around it?
25: Yeah, I suppose you can make arguments for both. Or yeah, I suppose you can just get on with it and use it to your advantage. As I said, we had a couple of niggles, so I suppose the four week break was lovely for us. And I suppose we demand high standards off each other in training, so there's no better game to get than a panel game amongst ourselves.
24: Throw in on Saturday, 4 o'clock live here as part of Saturday Sport. Of course, the following weekend sees Galway and Kerry meet in the All-Ireland Ladies Senior Football Final. Maggie Farley from Cavan confirmed as the referee for that game. The experienced official will be doing her third All-Ireland Final. She refereed the Siders in 2014 and 2022. The intermediate final between Fermanagh and Roscommon, that'll be overseen by Kevin Phelan from Laois. The junior final between Antrim and Carlow will be refereed by Cork's Conor McCarthy. And next Saturday, there is an All-Ireland Masters Hurling Final. It's in Kinnipark and Athenry. Throws in at 3 o'clock and Galway take on Tipperary. Tip have already beaten Galway in the round robin series and they will be looking to complete a 3 in a row on Saturday. Home support might just wait in Galway's favour. We'll hear from their manager Liam Donoghue tomorrow on FYI Galway. It was confirmed yesterday all 16 games in the opening round for this year's Galway Senior Intermediate Football Championships will be on Friday and Saturday week. That's the 31st of July and 1st of August. This is to avoid a clash with the All-Ireland Ladies Senior Football Final on Sunday week. The games on the Friday in the Senior Football Championship are Corfin, Clare Galway at 7:30 in Kinnipark, Killeen and Montpellier Mylott 7:30 in Pier Stadium, and Milltown Sultan on the car at 7:30 in Tuam Stadium. In the Intermediate Football Championship on that Friday, the 31st, it's St. Michael's and Ilan Aran 7:30 throw-in at the Prairie. Then we move on to Saturday, August the 1st, and in the Senior Football Championship, 5 games down for decision. A 4:15 throw-in for Cairn, for Caltra and Barna Forbacca in Kinnipark. Oughterard and Tuam Stars will meet at 4:45 in Pier Stadium. Dunmore McHales will play Munavie Abbey at 6:30 in Tuam Stadium. Macquillan and the Avonlith Tramore 6:30 in Pier Stadium, and Annadown St. James will be 6 o'clock in Kinnipark. In the Intermediate Football Championship on the 1st of August, that's a Saturday, Micheál Brannock, Kilcairn Clonburn 6:15 in Clonburn. Clare Galway, Oranmore Mary at 6:45 in Duggan Park. Corfin, Carthoon Shamrocks at 7 o'clock in Milltown. There'll be a 1:30 throw-in for Anspiedale and Clifton in Rossmuck. Glenamaddy will play Menla at 5 p.m. in Duggan Park. In Clonbord, 4:30, it's Kilconley and Carrua. And St. Brendan's and Carlos Strand will meet also at 4:30. That game played in Tuam Stadium. Of course, this coming Sunday, it's Mayo and Kerry in the All-Ireland Senior Football Final. And Andy Moran believes his players will not be distracted by the build-up. The Mayo manager will lead his team out against Kerry at Croke Park as they go in search of a first victory in the decider since 1951. Moran feels that supporters should be excited by the occasion in front of them.
1: People getting excited, supporters enjoying themselves, never lost anyone a game of football. Like, none of my All-Irelands that I partaked in had that anthem to do with it. So it's just something that to throw at Mayo. We're going to try to win one next Sunday, and if we're good enough, we will. If we're not, it's got nothing to do with our supporters having a good time, you know.
24: We're going to athletics next, and athletes from all over are in Uachtaráin this evening for the inaugural McMalloy 5K. It gets underway at 7:30. The event is organised by Uachtaráin GA and LGFA with Corb Athletic Club and celebrates one of Ireland's greatest ever distance runners and one of Uachtaráin's finest sporting ambassadors. Mick was a member of Uachtaráin Athletic Club, represented Ireland in the Olympic Games in Mexico in 1968, finishing 41st in that marathon in 2:48.113. And displayed incredible courage and indomitable spirit as he ran the last 6 miles barefoot after his shoes disintegrated in the intense heat. Speaking as part of a feature can be heard in full on the Galway BFM website, Cliona Rowan gave details on what will happen this evening. She's also sent a call out for the public to come out and support the runners.
3: 7:30, yeah, registration from the GA Club in Uachtaráin, and plenty of parking there. The start is a little bit of a walk, about a kilometre away, but all back to the GAA grounds afterwards for refreshments and the chat that always happens after these things, which is the best bit. So hopefully we'll get a huge crowd out to support locally. But we've asked as well that members of our clubs and of the community come out and support the runners and the participants as they go by, because having competed in a lot of races, that's what makes it. You'll go home thinking about the little kids that had the signs, and we're after getting a few pictures in there just there a while ago from kids who've made signs out on the route. So we hope it'll really make add to the atmosphere and make for a great evening.
24: Just to repeat, gets underway at 7:30. Two Galway athletes have been named on the Irish team for the World Under 20 Championships in Eugene, Oregon. Orla Mannion from the South Galway Athletic Club will run in the 100-meter hurdles, and Matthew Newell of Castlegar has been picked for the 5,000-meter race walk. The championships get underway from August 5th to the 9th. Now I'm going to move to golf, and that story I was telling you about, what a lead for David Kate, has absolutely shut the lights out as 66 in the opening round of the South of Ireland Amateur Open in Lahinch. It puts him on 6 under par, one shot clear of Matthew McLean and Daniel Hayes, who are on 5 under. But Joe Lyons, who led for the majority of today, he is still very much in the hunt. He is 4 under after shooting a 68, and he is tied for 4th. Rory Gallagher, who has been there or thereabouts throughout the day, he is 1 under alongside Sean Clunan from Dunmore. And Charlie Mooney from Ballinasloe is out on course at the moment playing his opening round, and he is 1 under par after 7 holes. Luke Cunningham is level par after a 72. And Kyle Penny is 2 over. Fergal Coyle 3 over, and Park McGrath is 8 over par. Now we're going to move to the Connacht Under 18 Girls Open, because this has been ongoing today in Tuam Golf Club. The Leonard Dodd Shield has gone to Daisy McQuillan of Castlebar with 51 Stableford points. But the Bentley Plate has gone to a Galway golfer, Áine Lohan of Barna, on 39 points, with Zoe Alexander from Tuam 3rd on 38. Emma Canavan from Athenry was 4th on 37 points. Regarding the Junior Girls Cup, Romy Caulfield, best of the Galway golfers, in 11th. Saoirse Roach was 12th. Amy Mooney, 13th. Isla Mooney was 20th. And Hayley Glynn was 23rd. And moving to the last of this, is the Breda Geraghty Trophy. And it is Romy Caulfield again. Of course, different age groups and different competitions, but Romy Caulfield has done really well in this, finishing in 4th, the Galway golfer. Amy Mooney from Athenry was 8th. Isla Mooney, 19th. Emma Canavan, 22nd. Saoirse Roach, 25th. Zoe Alexander finishing in 32nd. So good performances from all Galway golfers in Tuam this afternoon at the Connacht Under 18 Girls Open. I'm going to move to soccer. Bows are in European action today in the Conference League second qualifying round. Anna Reynolds' side faces Balkany from Kosovo in the first leg this evening at Daly Mount. Senan Mullen has been talking to the media. He says European fixtures have a different tempo to league games.
4: Yeah, I'd say like European teams is probably a bit more hectic in the League of Ireland, like a lot of all guns blazing stuff. Like, so yeah, I'd say more the tempo of the game changes, like they're like professional fouls and, you know, like taking time on throw-ins and stuff like that. Like, it kind of comes into play a bit more in Europe.
24: Athlone Town got their Champions League qualifying off to a good start. They beat Skopje 2014 by 4-0. Sean O'Brien with the opener in 19th minute. Noel Murray made it 2-0 just before the break. Danish Sheriff got the third, and Michaela Hand wrapped up what was a convincing victory. Very quickly, just moving to cycling, Jasper Philipsen has taken his first stage win of this year's Tour de France. He sprinted to victory in Veyron and at the end of a 174-kilometre flat route. Philipsen is now just 7 points behind Mad Peters in the race for the green jersey. Tadej Pogačar still has the overall lead in the yellow jersey. And finally, there's racing this afternoon, racing at Naas and at Wexford. Wexford was this afternoon, Naas is this evening. Here's George.
5: The flat meeting at Naas this evening, the listed race for fillies and mares at 7 o'clock, can go to Carl Burke's Soul Love, third in the Group 3 at York last time out, and a winner over 6 furlongs of Goodwood. Prior to that, the Napto goes in the 8 o'clock, 7 furlong handicap. Contrary to Law was well backed at Ferry House and got up right on the line for John Murta and Ben Cohen. Up 7 pounds, stiffer track, and can continue the good form of the stable. The Nap is Country to Law in the 8 o'clock at Naas.
24: Thanks, George. The winners from Wexford, the 2:15 Full of Life at 7-4, the 2:45 Skylord at 6-4 joint favourite, the 3:20 Ballybrittles at 9-2, the 3:50 Firk at 9-1, the 4:20 Queen of the Lodge at 9-4 favourite, the 4:50 going to Cherock at 9-4 favourite, and the 5:20 gone to a nod and a wink at a price of 3-1, the opening race at Naas. The 5:30 has gone to Man's Best Friend. That is your sport. Johnny's up next with traffic.
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6: Very good evening, John Richards. How are we looking now, traffic-wise?
28: Okay, first up, a poor motorist has lost the wheel of their car, and if you are thinking of cutting through the University Hospital in Torres to Brown roundabout, you might run into some delays there until somebody can maybe lift the car or somehow get the wheel back on. So that's an unfortunate motorist there suffering some grief there in the hospital grounds. And elsewhere, the Quincentennial Bridge eastbound is dreadful this evening. Begins at the Brown roundabout all the way as far as the Galway Shopping Centre Junction. Now, if you're going up to Shawmolvoy Road, good news, no congestion left there to Bohemore, and then it has eased up going down to Mullinaggeisha, and also starting to clear out between Bohemore and the Hume Road Junction now. It's still down towards the traffic lights of Lisbon, but at least that's showing signs. Ballybritchell Carriageway, that's still heavy all the way out as far as Briar Hill. Coming into Galway to the Hume Road Junction, if you're turning right, the eastern bypass has not improved all the way down to the Headford Road traffic light junction, and then it's busy over to Woodkey is going nowhere all the way as far as University Road. Then Lochatroy Road and College Road are still heavy both inbound and outbound for you this evening. Be careful of that, and I think that's about it, except for watch out for if you are going in to see Kate Nash and Sophie Ellis Bextor tonight. If you're thinking of cutting through by the Cathedral, the Millstream Presentation Road is not open to traffic. The car park is, but if you think of nipping around that way, it won't work for you. And that's it for this evening, Bernadette. We'll be back again tomorrow morning, early again at 7 o'clock.
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6: Good evening to you if you're just joining us on FYI Galway. We're well into week two of the 49th Galway International Arts Festival, hard and all as it is to believe it. Each day here on the programme around this time, I've been joined in studio by the festival's Jerry Coy to give us a steer on what's happening and what we might enjoy. Jerry, the fault you're Rash.
29: Gar Margaret.
6: We've a big top night. We've Sophie Ellis Bextor.
29: We have Sophie Ellis back again, and she enjoyed it so much the last time she told us yesterday. Great show. Doors open at 8 o'clock. It's Sophie Ellis, and many will have been at her last gig here, and she loved it, and I think everybody who was at it loved it. And if you want a real disco night, going back to the 90s, this is the one to go for. She's a remarkable 25-year career, and looking at her, you never think it. Five top 10 albums, and hits like Murder on the Dance Floor, which everybody knows at this stage, Take Me Home, Get Over You, and her latest album is also was her sixth top 10 record, which says a lot about the girl. She's not also joined, of course, by special guest singer-songwriter Kate Nash.
6: Yes, Kate was on with John Morley on Galway Talks this morning, and a really broad spectrum of conversation with her, and somebody who's well on top of all current affairs and indeed all Irish history. She has a song about the Irish famine. We had a little bit of that on here on Galway FM this morning. I don't know if she'll do it at the concert.
29: I assume she will, yeah.
6: But certainly in terms of an entertainer, you know, she's a deep thinker. And it's, you know, one of those interesting artists. I suppose we might have been more used to them back in the 60s when they were politically aware. But she's certainly a very interesting character.
29: Yeah, well, that really adds an extra essence to tonight. As I say, it's open at 8. She'll be on, the show starts at 8. The doors are 7. There are still some tickets, and there may be some tickets at the field itself. It's under 18s must be accompanied by an adult, but it should be a great show. And you've now two great acts going on there. And I think I'll have a look at Kate myself and see how it goes, you know. Won't make it tonight, will you?
6: I'll try.
29: Absolutely. And just while we mention the tent, there's only one other tent show now that is available. The last three are sold out. And what we're left with tomorrow night, though, it's another good one with James, that great band who sustained a career as rich, fearless, as over the four decades that they've been there. They're Manchester legends. And everybody in the world, I think, must know the song Sit Down, Sit Down. It's out a long time and it's a great song. And other hits with Come Home, She's a Star and Born of Frustration. They're in the middle of a sold-out UK arena tour, and they perform at Glastonbury, Rock and Rio and all the other places. They're led by Tim Booth, who still sticks with them. And there's a new, actually, documentary coming out I've seen some trailers for, and it looks great. It's about them over the years. They've had their troubles over the years. But I'll tell you, if you want a good night with euphoric smash hits, this is the one.
6: Very good. And I mean, we're still blessed with the weather for the big top.
29: Well, thankfully, it's absolutely, totally great. And it's not too hot. It's just nice there now in the evenings. And I would suggest to anybody, if you can't make tonight, make tomorrow night. But get one of the 10 shows, because they've been, as you say this year, no Mud, no Wellingtons, just straight fun all the way through.
6: And no watery coffee.
29: No watery coffee. No, thank God. No. Now, if you're not into, if you're not into Sophie tonight, there is also Puerto Candelaria, who are Colombia's genre-defined musical innovators. They fuse tropical rhythms, jazz, and world sounds in an explosive, high-energy performance. I'm not familiar with them, but they were the winners of a Latin Grammy and multiple awards. And they've been there 25 years, so it should be well worthwhile. That's in Roisin Dubh at 8:30, just if you fancy some other type of music tonight.
6: Right, plenty on offer there. Now, we were talking about the dance programme in the Galway International Arts Festival, and I have always made the point that it's a very important part of the programme, because we don't get dance shows really in Galway for the rest of the year. So I know you went to Colossus last night.
29: Yes, it was the opening night of it, and it's another amazing show. Over the years, Paul has brought some amazing dance shows, as you know, including the fabulous Australian one last year with the choir from Barcelona. And I thought it'd be hard to beat that. But this show is 40 dancers, and they're amazing. It's contemporary dance now, I'd have to say. This isn't River Dance or Lord of the Dance. This is very contemporary. And it's intriguing. Again, I enjoyed it on many levels. And if you're into any form of dance, I would suggest you go and see it. Now, the only slight problem, again, is that it's actually sold out. So there may be, if people contact the office at 091-566-577 or go on to GIAF, there may be late tickets, but generally it is sold out. But another great show and a fabulous mainstay this year.
6: Okay. Now, something that we are looking forward to is the Trad Music Programme, and I think that's getting underway. Is it from tomorrow?
29: Yes. There's going to be 3 days of them, and they're in Munro's Live, and quickly, just to go through them, on Thursday tomorrow at 1 p.m, Jerry Hanley on accordion, Maureen Brown on fiddle, Joe Skelton on flute, and Carl Hessian on piano. So that's 1 o'clock tomorrow, and tickets, there'll be limited tickets on the door. Then on Friday, at also at 1 p.m, we have Tara Conahan on fiddle, Leonard Barry on Ellen Pipes, and that's on Friday. And again, on Saturday at 1 p.m, we have Dermot Byrne on accordion and Jim Murray on guitar. That's all in Munro's Live in Dominic Street.
6: Now, if we're looking ahead to the weekend a bit, I know a lot of the shows are sold out, but is there anything that we could still go to?
29: Yes. Well, the one that is also very limited tickets is the opera, which will be out at the weekend. That's Testament. And I know it's sold out on the Friday night, but I think there may still be some tickets left for the days for Saturday and Sunday. Now, the other thing I was hoping would still be left, but they're not, are tickets for the First Talk Thoughts. There are six of them on over the weekend, and I hate to say, but they're all sold out.
6: That's interesting. That wouldn't normally be the case.
29: No, that wouldn't. And I must say, it's really strange that that it's happened, but they are. And I mean, there's some fabulous ones coming up as well. But just for people, I'm afraid they're gone, and that's it. Now, the other thing, of course, at the weekend, we have The Air Between Us, and this is the free show, which is on in Air Square. And it's on Friday and Saturday at 1 p.m. and 4 p.m. And it's a New Zealand choreographer, Chloe Loftus, joins Belgian dancer Florin for a captivating aerial duet. Suspended in Space, Della Saber, I haven't seen the name before, performs in his wheelchair, which sounds fascinating, the two of them up over the sky. And when we ever get the weather good there, it works very, very well. And hopefully, I think over the weekend, we might just about...
6: I think it's still there.
29: Yeah, hopefully, yeah, because so many times we've had Air Square, and the rain has made a mess of it. But fingers crossed, I think there won't be a lot of rain around, I think, anyway. You just asked about Testament there as well, the opera that is on over the three nights. The libretto is by Cullum Tobin, and it's an intimate and powerful meditation on memory, grief and truth, adapted from Cullum Tobin's novella, The Testament of Mary. And it's a chamber orchestra composed by Tarik O'Regan, and it unfolds in the final years of Mary, Mother of Jesus. So it's sung in English with surtitles and features the Irish National Opera Orchestra and chorus. Now that's in the Bailey Allen Hall in the University of Galway, as I say, on Saturday and Sunday, sold out on Friday. And tickets are still available for the other days, and it's at 8 p.m. It's about 2 hours with an interval.
6: And again, we don't get too many opportunities to have opera in Galway.
29: No, not good opera. And in fairness, I wouldn't call myself a huge opera fan, but I've gone to the last two we've had, and I have to say I did actually enjoy them. So again, it's worthwhile having a peep at it for the sake of any, if nothing else.
6: Okay.
29: You know, if you want to try something different, because that's what I felt it would be, and it worked out like that.
6: Great. Well, Jerry, thanks for all that. Plenty of information there, and still a few things to go to if people are planning.
29: And of course, all the visual arts are still open. And if you have any doubt about anything, just ring the office, 566-577, or as I say, go on at giaf.ie. They have all the details there. And it's no harm just to check it up, because things can come up as well.
6: Okay, Jerry, we'll see you tomorrow evening.
29: Thanks, Bernadette.
6: Staying with the arts somewhat, and the city's business hub, the Porter Shed, is celebrating a decade of showcasing local art with a new exhibition, Embers. The exhibition, which opens tomorrow, is bringing together 10 artists with unique styles and to allow creative freedom to display their work in public. Porter Shed aims to give artists a platform to reach new customers without the financial barriers associated with galleries. Community Associate Una Malone explains Porter Shed's Artist of the Month scheme.
2: We offer an Artist of the Month exhibition on a monthly basis. Basically, the artist gets to use the space for free, and all we ask is that they donate a piece of art afterwards. So they run their own launch night, and then the exhibition runs for approximately about 4 weeks. Over the 10 years, we've had over 50 artists. So as a celebration of this, we are holding an exhibition tomorrow called Embers, and we are bringing back 10 artists who previously exhibited as part of the Artist of the Month scheme.
6: The exhibition will be open tomorrow at Porter Shed, though, and will run until August 21st. There are three brand new arrivals at Dublin Zoo. For the first time in the zoo's history, it's now home to an armadillo named Ozzy and two giant anteaters called Juno and Milo. All three arrived from Germany and are said to be settling into their new environment. Team leader at Dublin Zoo, Kieran McMahon, says the anteaters are particularly unique creatures.
12: They look quite strange. They've got this tubular shaped head. If you look at them there, long snouts, no teeth. They've got a tongue of about 2 foot long. and they've got glands within the mouth that excrete a very sticky saliva. So everything that they put the tongue on sticks too. Eyesight is quite poor, so they depend on the sense of smell.
6: Now, we've just got a notice in from Ishka Éireann. It says nighttime restrictions are now in place for the Kinvara public water supply in order to protect daytime supply. The restrictions will be in effect between 8 p.m. and 8 a.m. and will remain in place until further notice. Ishka Éireann says these measures are necessary in order to maintain a continuous daytime supply of treated water for homes, businesses and essential services in Kinvara and surrounding areas. The ongoing dry spell coupled with heightened demand on the network has placed the capacity of the town's water treatment plant under severe strain. That's the Kinvara public water supply. Restrictions from 8 a.m. to 8 p.m. until further notice. John Mulligan, you've time just to tell us about the tennis updates.
24: Yeah, and the US Open, of course, the next big one that's fast approaching, in fact, next month. And defending champion Carlos Alcaraz has been included in the entry list in the main draw. The 23-year-old missed both French Open and Wimbledon this year, recovering from a wrist injury. Now, the Wimbledon wildcard, Arthur Ferry, who made the semi-finals at Wimbledon, well, he will feature at Flushing Meadows for the first time in his career. And also, Serena Williams could be one of 16 wildcard entries for her home Grand Slam. And she has been struggling with the knee injury that she picked up during her Wimbledon comeback. But what news that is Carlos Alcaraz is going to be back on the court. So him, Jannik Sinner, could we be in for another battle from the heavens? Time will tell.
0: FYI Galway.
6: And now for a recap on the news and sports headlines. Government brand proposals to increase county council's powers as progressive, necessary and a benefit to communities. Finance Minister says there won't be a separate cost of living package in next year's budget. International media in Tuam to tour new forensics facility for mother and baby home excavation. And family of Clare Galway man who died 2 days after discharge from UHG settle case with HSC.
24: And in sport, build-up continues to Saturday's All-Ireland Senior Camogie semi-final. Joe Lyons and David Kitt are among the leaders after day one of the South of Ireland Amateur Open. Athletes are gathering in Uachtaráin this evening. The inaugural Mick Molloy 5K gets underway at 7:30 and the round of 16 at the World Match Play Darts comes to a close tonight. Ballygar-bound Rob Cross is in action.
0: FYI Galway.
6: Well, that's it from John and me. We're going to say good evening, but stand by now for a very special arts festival programme, and that will be brought to you now by Gary McMahon.
13: Gals, guys, get this. 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
15: And welcome to ACE Galway with me, Gary McMahon, here live at the Galway International Arts Festival Garden in Eyre Square. Here for the next 2 hours, looking back at the last 10 days and looking forward to the next few days in this year's bumper arts festival. I will be joined here presently in the festival tent, in the stretch tent in the festival garden by Annie Duffy McMahon, Vinnie Brown and Maeve McNutt. And over the next couple of hours, we will be looking at shows including The Chocron, Burnt Out Paradise 2, Colossus, Carnation, many more. We're going to be hooking up with members of the cast of Druid's hit show, The Chocron. But we'll also be touching on music. And before we go any further, tonight in with the Heineken Big Top, a return for Sophie Alex Bexter, and she'll be joined by Kate Nash. This is Sophie Alex Bexter, Groove Jet, If This Ain't Love.

0: Yeah, that's Sophie Ellis-Bextor, Groovejet, If This Ain't Love, which will be blasting out tonight in the Heineken Big Top in Fisheries Field. Lots of people with glittery costumes, or not costumes, it's just the way they dress, ordinarily walking through Air Square, making their way probably for a pre-concert pint, or making sure they get there for Kate Nash, who was on and charmed the pants off John Morley on Galway Talks this morning. We put in a request for her, but she's sound checking and getting ready for her gig. You're welcome back to the Festival Garden in Air Square. This is Gary McMahon, and we're going to try and fit as much of the festival in between now and 8 o'clock as we possibly can. One of the hits of the festival, we knew it was going to be in advance, is Dion Boucicault's The Chacron, in a production by who else but Drew Theatre Company. And I met up with two of the members of the cast of The Chacron yesterday, Peter Daly and Jamie Beamish. It was just before they went on stage, and in a slightly echoey rehearsal room in the Town Hall Theatre. Peter Daly plays Father Dolan, the priest, and Jamie Beamish plays a villain called Harvey. And but we had a quick chat yesterday about their experience of being with Druid for The Chacron. In the towering heights of Town Hall Theatre with Jamie Beamish and Peter Daly from the cast of Druids on The Chacron. I nearly said on Chacron. There isn't that much Irish in it. No Irish, as they'd say. Peter, this is not your first Druid production.
1: No, I am lucky enough to have worked with Druid a number of times over the last 6 or 7 years, most recently with the Druid Gregories out in Coole Park, which was amazing. And I was in the Cherry Orchard before that, and a couple before that as well. Great fun.
0: But so therefore, you have been involved in Druid wake scenes with Keening.
1: Absolutely. I think you can't get through a Druid production unless there's at least one, possibly even two funeral scenes and a Keening and everything else that Gary Hines can throw at it.
0: Jamie, it's your first time with Druid.
2: Oh yeah, I'm a proper Druid virgin. Yeah, it was quite a surprise when I got the email from the agent, and I was going, oh wow, okay. And in fairness, yeah, Druid, like, I grew up in Waterford in the 90s with Anna Manahan, you know, being a great star down there, and her going away to Broadway with Druid, and we were all, like, you know, teenagers watching this happen. And so Druid had that kind of mythic kind of thing in my head for years, so this is a bit of a bucket list item, you know, kind of to get to work with him. It's been brilliant.
0: As I was coming in about Fergal McGrath, the director of the Town Hall Theatre, and he said, hottest ticket in town, and it really is the hottest ticket in town for this. It's a classic of Irish melodrama, and it's not the first time Druid has done The Chacron, but it's a melodrama. There is good, there is evil. Peter, you're the good side. You're playing the priest.
1: I am indeed. I play Father Dolan, and he's described by a few people in rehearsals, even mentioned, I'm the moral centre of the play.

0: who I am as a human being, which is, you know, deep and dark and cynical. But no, he is absolutely a pure guy, Father Dolan. He's a good guy.
1: You got the other Jerry are playing a complete sleevey.
2: Oh yeah,
1: he is a real gob in the wall, isn't he?
2: Oh yeah, absolutely. Yeah, Harvey Duff. Yeah, I say it a lot. Where I think my career has been built on playing agents and villains, and Harvey Duff is both at the same time. So no, it totally is. It's interesting in the play because like the villains in the play are Irish. There's an English character in the play. He's not the villain. He's actually quite, you know, kind of a good character. But it's actually the Irish that turn on themselves, turn on their own people. They're the real kind of evil in there. Yeah. And Harvey Duff, well, he's a police informant, so he's the worst of the worst, like, you know. And actually, funny enough, Harvey Duff, from the play, when the play first came out, like the name entered into popular culture and it was used as a pejorative. People would be called Harvey Duffs if they were turncoats, if they were touts, and all that kind of stuff. And they would say it to policemen as well and use it. And it'd kind of be an offensive term to policemen in the late 1800s in Ireland, which is amazing. But from this play.
1: You play it with a broad, blah, Waterford accent, which is your, I wouldn't say necessarily your, it's an accent you grew up around, but it's not the first time you've used. Gary Hines, kind of Ireland's premier theatre director, Tony Award winner, but, you know, kind of Oscar winning directors have indulged your Waterford blah accent as well. I read a piece online about you were in Robin Hood by Ridley Scott's directing of that with Russell Crowe, and they asked you to go and do the Waterford accent.
2: Well, that's right, yeah. I was doing a little bit on Robin Hood. This is years ago, oh my God. And Russell Crowe is there, you know, we're showing the scene and stuff. And I'm doing it like a Nottingham accent, as I've been told to do. And Ridley comes over, Ridley Scott, like, comes over and he says to me, you know, where are you from? I said, oh, I'm from Waterford. Use your own accent, will you? I said, why is my Nottingham accent bad? And he went, no, I just need a mix of accents in this movie. And that's not the comment on anyone else's accent in the movie. But so great. But so it is, and I get roasted alive for it back in Waterford because you literally see me come on screen and all you hear is, you there! Right, it's like as flat as it can be, and it's kind of lived on in legend. Yeah. But sure, any chance to have a Waterford accent on stage, I jump at it.
1: Absolutely.
2: And I think Ari's great like that, where kind of the shop run, and certainly this shop run, they talk about Sligo, but they talk about places that aren't in Sligo either.
1: Yeah.
2: So I think kind of Busco really set it in County Ireland, not in necessarily, you know, a very specific place. It's about all Ireland as much as anything.
1: Peter, they're saying there's, you know, kind of you've been in Druid productions that featured Wakes. I don't know if they ever really, because Druid, although Busco predates Sing, but Druid have been doing Sing since for 50 years.
2: Oh, yeah.
1: They're well used to it, and we as audience members in Galway are well used to seeing it. There's a certain amount of license that Druid and Gary have allowed you guys as the cast to take with the performance of hamming it up a little bit.
0: How dare you ham it up? Yes, you're absolutely right. I think that friends who've come to see the show have said it looks like we're having as much of a good time as the audience are having, and I have to say that is absolutely the truth. There's some very serious moments in it, and Gary was very strict with us to keep. She told us that unless we played the truth of the situation and played the whole play for real, then the comedy wouldn't come across. People need to really care about the characters, to invest in it, to go along with the journey. But if there's an opportunity to kind of ham it up from here and there, just to kind of get a laugh out of the audience, we definitely take those moments.
1: Father Dolan is straight as a die all the way through in Father Dolan, but you, Peter Daly, do get a chance to shut that off by actually literally putting on something that makes you into sort of a bad guy, a henchman even.
0: Yes, indeed, there are moments where we get a chance to play other characters that are not our main character, and I'm lucky enough to be playing one of the henchmen in the play as well, and that's great fun too. And it's completely different from Father Dolan, which is nice.
1: To both of you, really, Jamie, this is your first time in with the Druid production. I think this is your first time, Peter, in a festival production.
0: That's right, yeah.
1: How the reaction of the audiences have been something else, even going back to the first preview, which is a while ago at this stage, the week before last, how you've dealing with that? Because I presume there's laughs coming in there that you weren't expecting.
2: Yeah, and they're different every night. It's crazy. Like, and you know, you get to, with something like this, and it's a melodramatic comedy written in 1874, and you hope, like, you know, you're kind of, oh God, these jokes are old, like, you know, but you

0: don't know what you have until the final piece of the puzzle is in, and that's the audience. And the first preview, we just went, oh lads, we have something. Yeah. And we didn't know. Right up until that point, the minute Megan Cusack goes out and starts, and Marie Mullen comes in, and the audience were with us, we could hear him laugh and hear him into it. And as the show went on, it was amazing. And each night then, it's different, because all crowds are different. But it's been magic that they go on the ride with us, because it is a bit of a ride, this play. Mm-hmm. It's a rollicking romp, and it's great. It's been totally magic to do, really. That's
1: I don't know if Van Dorn would approve of the play being called a bit of a ride. What do you think, Peter?
2: He might not. I think he likes to keep things straight, narrow. There's not much fun to be had. Although, in fairness, I was playing him quite strict, and then Gary said to me at one stage towards the end of rehearsals, you have to remember, even though Father Dolan gives out to the Chacron, he loves him. He loves him as much as everybody else loves him, and he enjoys the fun that he brings to the table. And even though he gives out to him for producing a bottle of booze in the house, he's delighted he's done it, because he's forgot to get his own booze. So
1: all right. Listen, gents, thanks so much. I've caught you as you're getting ready to go on stage, but thanks so much.
0: Cheers. Thanks very much.
2: Thanks, Gary. Thanks very much.
3: And my thanks to Peter Daly and Jamie Beamish from the cast of The Chacron. I'm joined here in the Festival Garden by our crack team of theatre and event reviewers, Annie Duffy McMahon and Vinnie Brown. You're welcome back again.
4: Thank you.
5: Indeed, a pleasure, Gary.
3: Well, if you come in a little closer to the microphone, I'm sure we might hear you over the noise. Anyway, listen, we have a lot to cover tonight. Let's talk about The Chacron. Druids production, directed by Gary Hines, designed as ever by Francis O'Connor, costumes by Cliona Hallacy, and Con the Chacron is played by Aaron Monaghan, and of course the Druid ensemble is out in force throughout the cast, and people who are almost members of the Druid ensemble, because they appear so frequently, people like Eileen Walsh, who plays Artie O'Neill. Annie, it falls to you. Is it possible to synopsize in 30 seconds or less the plot of The Chacron?
4: I think it probably is. It's not. It's a melodrama, sort of a farce kind of a story. So there's a lot of identifiable bits from that era of theatre making. So it's set about 130 years ago in Ireland and Britain then. And it starts as a sort of stranger comes to town in the form of a soldier. And basically it starts, Robert Folliot has been sent away, banished to Australia as a criminal. His affianced wife-to-be, I think is the word they used, Art, and Claire, his sister, are being sort of preyed upon by a landlord, baddie, essentially, who wants to take the land and the fiancé for himself, and Robert Folliot is trying to basically break back into the country and resume his life, and he's helped by his great childhood friend Chacron, who's kind of a rogue vagabondy sort of a character, and he's also helped by the priest. He's hindered by Harvey, Kinchula's sort of henchman, I suppose. There are other quite literal henchmen that come throughout
3: and thereafter things happen, and ships sail and cliffs are walked along, and Vinny, in the course of it, over the course of the basically 2 hours 2 hours 20 maybe with an interval in it, the Druid Company has great crack, and so do we as an audience, as members of the audience.
5: Absolutely, Gary. I mean, I think everybody was expecting this to be good. I wasn't sure what it was going to be like. You know, I saw the last production of the Colleen Bawn, which was a Bukuso play also, and that was played much straighter, because it's actually a tragedy. It's not a comedy. Druid really have fun with this. You know, they just rip it up. It's a melodrama, and all the conventions of melodrama are there, and the cast is just perfect for tackling this kind of material. Aaron Monaghan is the Chacron, which is a kind of a drifter character, a person who is a bit of a rogue, doesn't play by the rules, But in effect, his heart is absolutely in the right place. He's the hero of the play.
3: Mm-hmm.
5: And that figure of the Shocrin actually kind of precedes a lot of figures that occur in Irish theatre in the subsequent 100 years.
3: Yeah.
5: You know, you have people like Christy Mahan in Sing, and you have translations, the Brian Friel play, which basically robs a whole kind of part of the storyline from Shocrin and makes off with it.
3: Yeah.
5: And but
3: and it does, because of the romance. That the romance in this between Claire Folliot and Captain Molyneux, the dashing red-coated English soldier, is completely and totally lifted into Brian Friel's translations.
5: It is. The most famous love scene in all of Irish drama was robbed from Dion Boucasseau's play of 100 years earlier. And but it is such fun, Gary. The idea that the first half of it, you're getting a lot of information.
3: Yeah.
5: You're getting fed all of this.
3: Fair play to Annie, she actually took it all in.
5: Yeah, you did. You got the precis well done there in about 30 seconds. But the second half is when the play kind of turns into an absolute roller coaster, and it is hilarious. It's very funny. I mean, Dion Boucasseau was kind of the Andrew Lloyd Webber of his day.
3: Yeah.
5: You know, he made and lost fortunes. Queen Victoria was a huge fan, and he a larger than life character who lived a larger than life life. It looked like he actually came out of some of his own plays.
3: The shock room, when it ran in New York in 1876-87, made $250,000, which of that time, I don't know how many million that's worth, but it was absolutely a huge success. But what it did as well, and it upended the expectation that audiences have, both in New York and in British audiences, about the Irish, because the Irish actually were not, some of them were servants, but they weren't all servants. They upended the expectations of what the Irish would, you Irish, as they're referred to throughout by the English characters, as kind of gombeens and goms.
4: That's from the very first scene. The sister Claire basically plays a trick on the gormless Molyneux to make him think that she's a milkmaid, when actually she's a little bit more, not quite from the land of gentry, but closer. And it's immediately flipped, that kind of idea of Irishness, while also this being a play that to, I'd say, modern ears feels a little bit diddly-idly, but makes the absolute most of it.
3: Yeah.
4: And has heaps of fun with it.
3: But speaking of making the most of the diddly-idly, Druid make the absolute, Gary and Gary Hines as the director with her cast make the most of their diddly idly. There is, as Peter Daly referred in our little chat earlier, and in response to my question, you know, there is a wake scene in it, which of course the English are appalled by. They don't, you know, kind of, how could you possibly have a party at a wake? But it's presided over by the mother of the Shocrin, played by Marie Mullen, who has presided over many's the wake in a Druid production over the years, including last year in Riders to the Sea, most recently in Riders to the Sea. Druid start taking fun, taking the mick out of themselves, I think.
5: Yes, absolutely. They're kind of going in the opposite direction, because they've done all of those plays already. They've done translations. They've done the Playboy and all of the entire Sing cycle. Mm. And it they're doing it in kind of reverse, going back and kind of looking at it and referring to it and mocking it a little bit as well, because this play is got a high mockery quotient.
3: Yeah.
5: You know, and it does reveal, I suppose, to the audience, if they wanted to see it, how the Irish sensibility can outfox the colonial one.
3: But it's also a very theatrical production, as in you're aware that you're watching a play that's been put on by a company and by actors. All of the elements of farce, Annie, Francis O'Connor's set of boxes and drawers and doors.
4: it's definitely a play that's looking at itself and drawing attention to itself in that really farcical sort of breaking the fourth wall way, which works so well. And I remember they had a bit of that in Colleen Bawn, whatever that was, 10 years ago, where they had these sort of winks to the audience, and I think they were played so well and far enough apart that it didn't feel like too much. So it's a really, like you said, theatrical, and they work with the set. It is a simple set, so you really are just relying on the actors for the most part. I will say the set, I think, was the weakest part for me. It was a little simple, and there was quite very obviously AI elements, which lots of people are not super happy about.
6: Yes, okay.
4: The use of in sort of theatre these days. The set is used. It's used well. I wasn't entirely sure of the aesthetic of it.
6: Okay. Listen, I think our verdict very much trumps up.
5: Absolutely. It's a show that you leave with a smile on your face.
4: For sure.
5: And as the second half progresses, it just gets better and better. And in fairness, you have to mention Aaron Monahan as the shocker.
6: Yes, he's just...
5: And great that Aaron could move around unhindered, didn't have a bad leg.
6: didn't have a bad leg at all this time.
4: For once.
5: Rory Nolan, who plays the villain.
6: He actually does it with a top hat, twirling moustaches, and an enormous belly.
4: And exceptionally rosy cheeks.
6: Yes.
5: they might have had a minimal set because he was eating the scenery left, right, and centre every night.
6: All right, that's Fantastic. The shock run. It continues until Saturday night. It is only running in Galway, from what I can see, and it is completely sold out. There are matinees. It's running each night at 7 o'clock. There are matinees tomorrow and on Saturday. The only thing to hope for is to actually get along to the town hall and see if you can get returns. It's highly recommended. Listen, we're going to take a break, and we'll be back after that with lots more. See you after.
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9: And you're welcome back to the Festival Garden, and we're joined here by Annie Duffy McMahon, Vinnie Brown, and now by Maeve McNutt, our resident visual arts critic, who we'll be talking to in just a little while. But before that, we're going to touch on an opera. The festival has gotten into the business last year and very successfully, and in previous years, on and off, with working with the Irish National Opera and others to bring opera to the International Arts Festival. This year, at the tail end of the festival on the 24th, 25th and 26th, which is, by my calculation, Friday, Saturday, Sunday, Testament, based on work by Colm Tobin, which we'll come to in a second, with composer Tariq O'Regan, directed by Rachel Hewer, conducted by Elaine O'Connor, and we've got a small clip done at the dress rehearsal last night, and that Tariq O'Regan has made and has let us listen to, and it's just this little clip gives you a sense of what Testament will sound like.

0: and that is the company of the Irish National Opera in dress rehearsal for Testament, by, composed by Tariq O'Regan, the libretto by Colm Tobin. Vinny, no one has seen this yet. It is a world premiere.
1: It's new work, as it always is with the opera in the festival, and that's a kind of really interesting thing for the festival to do, because you know they're not known as opera providers, and this has been the pattern in the last couple of years, and it's based on the Colm Tobin novella, I suppose. The Last Testament, the Testament of Mary. It is a very moody little book, and very different from a lot of the other books that Colm Tobin has written.
0: Yeah.
1: No, it's a long way from the Henry James books and the Thomas Mann books, which are big, meaty, literary homages. And then there's Brooklyn, which is a different thing again. And the Long Island book, which is a sequel to Brooklyn. This is a standalone story of Mary, and it's the mother of Jesus after the crucifixion, and what happens to her, and she's kind of stuck in this house, and she's surrounded by the apostles, who she finds a little bit creepy and a little bit threatening, and you know it's a way of thinking about Mary and the apostles that we hadn't had before.
0: And
1: I think it's a really good little piece by Colm Tobin. And moody, threatening, menacing even, because there's nobody to protect Mary now that her son has been crucified and ascended into heaven.
0: As the lore has it.
1: Yes.
0: The genesis of this is because Colm Tobin has been worrying this story for a long time. Back in 2011, Gary Hines directed Marie Mullen in a script what was called at the time Testament, and it was produced, I don't think it was produced in Galway at all, it was produced in Dublin, and then there was talk certainly around the European Capital of Culture in 2020 that Druid, as their contribution before they lit on Druid Gregory and COVID and all that, but that there was, the Testament was going to be somehow realised up in the Aran Islands, again this story, and now it finds itself in operatic format, or will do, as of Friday evening in the Bailey Allen Hall in the University of Galway. It's the Irish National Opera, as I said, they are the opera producers of this, and the lead of role is of Mary is played by Irish mezzo soprano Sharon Carty, and Elaine Kelly, who is Grammy Award nominee, conducts the Irish what they're calling the band, because they don't sit in an orchestra pit. There isn't an orchestra pit being created. They are in costume, and they are roaming, and they are moving about, a bit like David Byrne's band on stage that I saw earlier this year, they played in St. Anne's Raheny. They're mic'd and they're playing and they're part of the whole thing. Anyway, it's one of these ones. It's sold out.
1: It is sold out. And it's interesting that the festival has that strand now, and the opera is one of the first things to sell out over the 3 days, because it's an entirely different audience.
0: Okay. Anyway, well, listen, it's in, again, try the festival box office. There might be returns. There might be returns when they do it. They're doing... is it just three shows, three evening shows? Yeah, there's no matinee in it. Anyway, we are going to change tack and change media, and delighted that Maeve McNutt has joined us here in the Festival Garden. It's nicer here than the kiosk, isn't it?
2: It's a bit breezier. It's nice, which we need right now.
0: Right. Maeve, last week on the show, you went to. They are the major shows. We'll come back to them in her roundup in the second hour of the show.
2: Yeah.
0: But you've been out and about to a range of different shows this week and caught up. You were at the Kenny Gallery, you were at Engage Studios, you were at Satellite Studios, which is a new one on me, and you were out at ATU, and you also caught up at the Enda Walsh... whatever, we don't know if it's theatre, if it's an installation, what it is. But anyway, you start where you want to start. Let's start with, you mentioned the Kennys first. Gertrude Dagendat.
2: Yes. It had a totally different feel, this exhibition. It's very at home in a bookshop, you know. It's illustration from Gertrude, who was a German illustrator who had a very close relationship with Galway. And she had her second home in Spittal that she was living in, traveling between Germany and Ireland for 50 years. It was fun. It was nice to do something different. And I think it'd be lovely to bring your kids to as well. You know, anyone who likes fantastical stories, I feel like she captures the energy of Galway well.
0: Yeah.
2: Like the characters, some of the bohemian performers.
0: Particularly musicians. She's just mad keen on musicians.
2: Yeah.
0: Tom Kenny suggested to me, I don't know if this is true or not, but she might have spent some time in Hughes's Bar out in Spittal, which has been an inspiration for all sorts of artists, people like Mike Scott from the Waterboys, but there's a lot of musicians in there.
2: Yeah, I wouldn't doubt that. There's a few pub goers and there's some performers and trad musicians in there for sure, and it's got a very musical energy too.
0: A tiny detail that Tom Kenny also said, it seems Frankie Gavin the fiddler told Tom Kenny that the musical notation that's in the illustrations is actually accurate, and it's not just fake music, it is real music. Anyway,
2: that's nice to know.
0: There you go. Yeah. Let's move on to you were out in Gage in Lower Salt Hill.
2: I was, yes. I made it out today on my lunch break, and it finishes up this weekend, and it's open just sort of in the from Wednesday onwards. Mm-hmm. And that's very much a painting focus, so if people were looking, because there's a lot of different media this year and there's maybe not as much painting as in previous years, so it's really nice little moment. You know what Engage is like, it's kind of a workshop environment. There's studios, like, first and foremost.
0: Yeah.
2: So it's a small space and it's quite meditative. The paintings themselves are like little vignettes from the artist's home life in Kilkenny on a farm where he grew up. And they're kind of like nighttime walks. They really reminded me of COVID days, the nicer part of the pandemic.
0: Okay.
2: And all the little details from that.
0: And one of, you know, kind of someone who is, and is still associated, and I think his main studio is part of the Engage studio, is Tygal Curran, who we talked about last week, who's up in the 126, and we might come back to him in the second hour. You went out to the Art Space Studios 40th anniversary show out in the ATU. That opened on... It seems so long ago. It was actually last Saturday week.
2: Yeah, I know. It feels like a lifetime ago now.
0: And but a complete mixture of not of media, but also of artists, and artists who were there at the very beginning of Art Space when they started 40 years ago, and some younger, currently practicing artists like I was going to say Enda Walsh, but it's not Enda Walsh. I mean Enda Burke.
2: Another Enda. Yeah. Yes. Yeah, I mean, that's a more difficult one to sum up because it's really a mix of themes and media. But it was really interesting because I kind of came through the 126 gallery, for example. And it's interesting to see who came before and where we kind of got this model of starting up our independent spaces. And
0: very much artist-run, the concept of artist-run.
2: Yeah, and there's a documentary video as part of the exhibition. It was curated by Kate McSharry as well, who's also been through 126. So it's a real Galway exhibition with Galway artists and also former members that are, you know, doing other things. It was very informative in terms of the Galway art scene, but also just interesting themes and really nice standout works like... Jane Cassidy has an installation, and it's kind of like makes me think of a fable or something. It's like a heartbeat that's encased in a bell jar, and if you touch it, you can feel the heartbeat of her partner. So she captured the heartbeat so that when they were in a long distance relationship, that she could feel close to him. So I don't know if you find that creepy or interesting, but for me,
0: it's kind of sweet.
2: It was nice.
0: Okay,
2: the kids loved it too.
0: All right, okay. Tell me about Satellite Studios, because this isn't actually in the full official program.
2: Yes,
0: as in the printed program.
2: Yeah, so this is a new space from Outset, a studio and project space, and Kieran Macuncarraga is exhibiting there, and he is a Galway photographer. He's kind of well known as a street photographer, but this is an interesting exhibition. It's very much street photography, but it's very focused on texture, and all the photographs are kind of capturing Galway life, but through this watery reflective surfaces, whether it's like, I know, it could be a bus, the side of a bus or a window. So it's very abstract, even though it's street photography. I was really impressed with that, actually. It was one of my favorites.
0: Okay, just to let people know where that is, it's you find your way to the GTI on Father Griffin Road.
2: Yes.
0: You go across to Anton's Cafe.
2: That's it.
0: And it's on, I can't remember the name, it's a Father Griffin place? I can't remember the name of the act. But say you were going to the Adair Guest House, it's just there. It just used to be corner. Nolan's ice cream storage place.
2: Really?
0: Yes.
2: Okay.
0: Way back
2: I've
0: in the
2: I've actually used it as a photography studio as well.
0: All right, way back in the day. Way back in the, sorry, I'm just showing my age here, Dave. I'll soon be referring to Bron Thomas's Moons. And finally, just for on this segment, the Galway photo installation at what was the, you're saying the City Gallery? Do you mean the City Museum?
2: Yeah, sorry, the City Museum.
0: Yeah, are these on the railings and outside.
2: Yeah, just as you walk around the building, there's an exhibition of Galway life in the 80s, and it's quite, you know, pared back. It's just kind of a row of photographs from Susanna Hearn, who's Canadian photography, despite the Irish name. So it was a nice outsider view of Galway life in the 80s. And if you go into the museum, there's also the more permanent exhibition from the True Mother and Baby Institution.
0: Which is very topical today in terms of the news that just came today in terms of their latest interim report. But Sarah, curated in a way by Sarah Ann Buckley and others. But it's very much about the survivors of Tuam, isn't it, that exhibition?
2: Yeah, based on the research with, you know, Catherine Corliss and the university. Mm-hmm. And it's really interesting seeing those two parallels, because the one outside is so kind of cheery. But you can see, you know, you can imagine Galway at that time and through different lenses. So it's interesting to pop in and see that one too.
0: Okay, that's done at Galway City Museum and Spanish Parade. Maeve, thanks very much. We're going to be coming back to you, particularly in the second hour when we're talking about all the other bits and pieces that we around that we liked, and also the you know, kind of, you don't, everyone doesn't have to stay in their lane. So Vinnie and Annie can join in on what their visual arts highlights are, and Maeve, what shows you got to see and whatever. We're going to take a break. We're a bit late going into the break. We're going to take a break and we'll be back after that at the Festival Garden in Eyre Square.
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5: it have a motor?
4: Disturbing. 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

0: This time last week, the hordes of people were making their way energetically for people of their age to the Heineken Big Top to see Patti Smith. I missed it, it seems.
1: Indeed you did, Gary. Well, like, because you were on the air until 8 o'clock, and she kind of started at about 8 o'clock, and obviously she needs to get her green tea and get off to bed before the next one.
0: Like most of our audience, I understand.
1: Indeed. Yeah. I mean, Patti is very impressive, 79-year-old. She came on and she did an hour, and she was supposed to do an hour and a half. She did longer. She played a longer set than that. And I think she kind of connected with the audience in a way that was a little bit unusual. I was chatting to somebody who sees her a lot, and she said that this was quite unusual.
0: Okay.
1: She was emotional. And I think a lot of that was around the Palestine stuff, because people were singing those songs back to her.
0: Okay.
1: And it was a very kind of emotional evening. Kind of reminded me of Brian Wilson up in the tent. You know, somebody who's really important. Brian Wilson caused the White Album to be done. And Patti Smith has caused a lot of people to take up their guitar in anger.
0: Okay.
1: So, you know, a very significant cultural figure, and amazing to see her live in the tent. And a huge quotient of politically minded women of a certain age.
0: Okay. I think we've got a small bit of Because the Night lined up. We'll hear a blast of that.
1: Okay.

That's Patti Smith, and people are swaying, I tell you, in the Festival Garden to Patti Smith. Anyway, coming up tomorrow night in the Heineken Big Top, 80s and 90s favourites. And I don't know if they've been in Galway before, but I don't think they've been in the Big Top, but certainly James. And we're going to hear a little bit blast of them. They're probably the most familiar tune from James. There's a whole other demographic going to James tomorrow night. This is James Sit Down. We'll be back after the news and sport. See you in a while.

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10: It's 7 o'clock. I'm Daniel Pitcher. The teenager on trial for the murder of Barry Daly in County Cork told Gardaí he and another man were holding golf clubs just for show and to scare the 44-year-old. The 17-year-old, who cannot be named, has pleaded not guilty to murder but guilty of the manslaughter on the 12th of October 2025, as Jamie O'Hara reports.
11: In his second Gardaí interview, the teenager said, "I'm friends with most people and I've nothing against anyone." When asked if he and another man, 21-year-old Alex Deedy of Convent Road, Donerail, were carrying golf clubs, the teenager confirmed they were and said there was no thought of it at all. It was like for show, basically. The trial earlier heard from Barry Daly's sister-in-law, Siobhan Ryle, who carried out chest compressions on him. She said, "I felt like I wasn't doing enough to save him. He was staring up at me with his eyes open. It was the hardest thing I've ever had to do. There was so much damage done to my brother-in-law that night." The trial continues tomorrow.
10: A trainee barrister accused of leading a Garda with a tennis ball-sized lump on his forehead during an alleged assault in Dublin has been granted bail. The man in his 30s appeared in court this afternoon after being remanded in custody overnight, as Barry White reports.
12: 35-year-old Dominic Gallagher of Dunluce Avenue in Belfast is charged with assault causing harm to a Garda. It's alleged he punched the officer with a right hook, knocking him to the ground and leaving him with a tennis ball-sized lump to his forehead during an an incident in Dublin city centre earlier this week. The court heard today the address where he had proposed to stay in Dublin was not available to him. Judge Teresa Kelly granted bail, setting it at €500, with €100 to be lodged in cash. Mr Gallagher was remanded in custody with consent to bail and will appear again before Cloverhill District Court next week.
10: The chair of the Oireachtas Transport Committee's welcomed the confirmation Smith's Toys no longer has any electronic scooters for sale in Ireland. The firm confirmed the news today. There had been growing pressure on toy shops to stop selling after the government signalled its intention to bring in a raft of regulations on their use. Fine Gael TD Michael Murphy says retailers shouldn't be selling e-scooters for children.
13: Of course, I'm calling on parents to act responsibly, but look, I think there's a moral obligation, that retailer responsibility that I refer to on retailers not to be selling e-scooters to children.
10: Fire and helicopter crews are still working to contain fires on Slieve na Mon near Clonmel for a third day. Tipperary Fire Service says it expects nighttime temperatures to aid their efforts. Over 180,000 litres of water have been dropped from helicopters since fires broke out in recent weeks in Wicklow and Kerry. Irish Air Corps pilot Neil Dunn says that people should do their best to keep back if they see a helicopter coming to collect water.
14: At the end of the day, we are trying to find a water source. If people are around that, we would ask them basically to just give us as much distance as possible, okay? Having people that could be walking, hiking, coming down, having a look, it really hampers the whole operation and delays everything.
10: And Ishgarran's hosepipe ban is to extend to the entire country on Friday. The water conservation orders currently in place in Dublin, South Tipperary and parts of Kildare, Meath, Wexford and Wicklow and will last until the 26th of August. It prohibits the use of a hosepipe or similar equipment for use of watering a garden or cleaning a privately owned car. Paul Davis is a lecturer in public procurement at DCU and says leaks in the system are contributing.
15: For some strange reason, the pipes expand during heat, but in expanding, we tend to get cracks. And we get cracks, we get further leaks. But we won't notice that until the water pressure builds back up again. So we're actually seeing a failure of a system, as I said, that's 75 to 95 years old in parts.
10: And that's your latest news update. The time is 4 minutes past seven.
16: And in sport, the second half is just getting underway at Daly Mount Park, where Bohemians are facing Balkany in the second qualifying round of the Conference League. It was 1-0 to Balkany at half-time. The second leg takes place in Kosovo next Thursday. Bohemians eliminated St. Joseph's in the previous round, while Balkany got the better of Connah's Quay. Athlone Town advanced to the final of the first qualifying round of the Women's Champions League earlier today. A comfortable 4-0 win over Skopje in Poland set up a clash with Poland's Czarny Sosnowiec after they overcame Georgian side Lusso this evening. Leanne Kiernan looks set to make the move from Liverpool to Newcastle United. The Republic of Ireland international, who was on loan at Nottingham Forest throughout the second half of last season, signed a contract extension with the Reds in 2025. Kiernan will join fellow Irish players Aoife Mannion and Emily Murphy in the Magpie squad should the transfer be completed. Defending champion Carlos Alcaraz has been included in the entry list for the main draw at next month's US Open. The 23-year-old missed both the French Open and Wimbledon this year, recovering from a wrist injury. Serena Williams could be one of the 16 wildcard entries for her home Grand Slam. She's been struggling with a knee injury picked up during her Wimbledon comeback. Belgian cyclist Jasper Philipsen was the victor in stage 17 of the Tour de France today. Riders faced a 174.7 kilometre flat route from Chambéry to Voiron. Ireland's Ben Healy has climbed to 62nd in the general classification. And the round of 16 at the World Match Play Darts comes to a close tonight. The first of the night's games pits Cameron Menzies against Ross Smith. Dutch compatriots Jan van Veen and Wessel Nyman face off for a place in the quarterfinals, while former world champions Gerwyn Price and Rob Cross go head-to-head. James Wade's encounter with Ryan Searle concludes the proceedings in Blackpool. That's your news and sport. I'm Robbie Dowling. It's 6 minutes past seven.
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17: And you're welcome back to the Festival Garden here in Eyre Square, celebrating the Galway International Arts Festival 2026. This is Gary McMahon as ever, and I am joined by Maeve McNutt, Vinnie Brown, and Annie Duffy McMahon. Excuse me, Annie, sorry about that hesitation over your name. But we're here and we're looking at and back at shows in this year's Arts Festival. We're going to be going on now in the next couple of minutes looking at shows and events in particular, but in the next hour we'll also be doing a roundup back over the visual arts, looking at the artists and the spaces used and the curation of the visual arts program. We'll talk about some of the music that we haven't talked about yet, and look forward to the First Thought final weekend. And we will then, in the towards the end of the show, the final third, we'll be looking at discussing or arguing about what is our individual show or event of the festival, who's the performer or artist of the festival, what disappointment, if any, happened in the festival, and maybe looking at the moment of the festival so far, obviously with 4 days left to go. But let's move with my panel here, and let's talk about theatre shows. I mentioned in passing last week about Brew Theatre Company's Porrakeen. I had seen it. I'd been lucky enough to get along to it on Tuesday of last week. But in the meantime, Annie and Vinnie, both of you have been to see, just this morning actually, to see Porrakeen by Brew Theatre Company, created by the company, created by James O'Riordan, and by in conjunction with Rodrigo Pardo, featuring a cast of six: Stephanie Dufresne, Finola Doyle Wade, Gerard Headley, Raymond Keane, Katrina Niwaraku, and Owen O'Doul. And it's a perambulation through the streets of Galway, based on the life and the work of Páraic O'Connora. Páraic O'Connora, whose replica of a statue of his, sits in the middle of Kennedy Park in Eyre Square. And his life, his replicas, his artistry and his stories are touched on in a show that brings you from Eyre Square down to the other side of town over the course of about 50 minutes. That's my synopsis of it. There's a lot more going on.
18: There absolutely is, Gary. But it is, first of all, it's an absolutely beautiful show. It really is. You've got a pair of headphones, and you're following a narrative. And in the course of the 50 minutes, actors pop out from all sorts of places and perform for you, and you hear the performance on your headphones. And it's a really interesting and unusual experience, because you're looking at somebody performing, and people are looking at you, looking at them. And this is, as you said, the works, the life and works of Páraic O'Connora. You couldn't get a more Galway show in Galway for the Galway Arts Festival. It's just super. And it's so well done, so subtle, and so expertly managed to bring people right down through Shop Street. And Annie, I was interested to go through the back alleyway around the Eyre

0: apple with grass growing out of it. And I said, how did that survive? The development, followed by the development, followed by the development. But yeah, it's an absolutely wonderful show.
1: Yeah, it's like you said, it's probably the most Galway thing that you could possibly imagine.
2: Yeah.
1: But it's so integrated into the city, not just in the spaces. Like you start to look at things because Raymond Keane, who sort of plays a kind of
2: he plays a street performer who dresses up
1: as the statue
2: of Pádraig O'Connora.
1: Yeah. And as he's guiding you through, there is this kind of, and I've noticed this as a theme throughout a lot of shows that I've seen in the festival this year, it's really drawing attention to the form. You know, you are aware of the fact that they are creating theatre out of nothing, out of the city and out of the people that surround it.
2: Yeah.
1: Vinny and I were saying, you know, there are these moments where there's, you know, people walking past you kind of wondering what you're looking at or wandering into the middle of the performance, and it really is so seamless, and it's a stage management huge triumph from my stage manager brain. That's just a logistical nightmare that they do completely seamlessly, which is amazing. And the way that they kind of make things appear and disappear, it really feels magical.
0: I think it's wonderful as well about it is the for many years, Pádraig O'Connor's work has been kind of out of print.
2: Yeah.
0: And there would have been a fleeing from it from people who had to read it in Irish for the Leaving Cert, Máslo Beag Dubh. But he was really...
2: From the collection Scosh Gaelta.
0: Scosh Gaelta.
2: If I knew that Scosh Gaelta actually contains the gems that actually have been revealed to me by this and by the Nell show that was the Galway Theatre Festival,
0: I certainly
2: would have searched it out.
0: The reprinting by Ireland House and Dermot DeFuita, who's an advocate of Pádraig O'Connor's for many, many years.
2: Yeah.
0: To bring them back into print, which they are now, you actually see how important modern. Yeah,
2: because everyone has this notion of Pádraig O'Connor as Máslo Beag Dubh. It's about a donkey, and it's stone walls, and the grass is green, and that's what it is, and it's rural. There is a sequence where the actress Catriona Ní Mhuiriceá is sitting in the upper window of McCambridge's on William Street. She's having a glass of champagne, or some bubbles anyway, and she's recounting how she came to meet and fall in love with a poet. And that next sequence that comes from that is absolutely magical.
0: It is. It's pure jazz age as well,
2: yes.
0: Which is when it was written in the 1920s. And so it's bang up to the minute.
2: And there are two dancers, Stephanie Dufresne and Owen O'Doul, who dance. And it isn't Jan Olsen, and it isn't formal, you know, kind of waltzing. It is black bottom mambo, Charleston-ish 20s jazz dancing.
0: It is, yeah, it is. It is. And I mean, the one thing that's it's a pity about the show is that the cast, by the nature of it, the audience rather, is so small. So not that many people can see it. But you know, if it was possible to have that show in the public realm after the festival, it would be wonderful.
2: But the great thing about it, the day I saw it last week, it was sweltering hot. It was the morning show. But there are lots and lots of people walking around the place, tourists and people on holiday, Irish people on holidays, both Galway people on holidays, out having a cup of coffee and a drink and whatever, looking at this mob of people who were wearing headsets, but we weren't doing the silent disco thing. We were looking at stuff, and then they were intrigued. What were we looking at? Looking up at Catriona Ní Mhuiriceá in the window of McCambridge's, looking at the dancers as they made their way from William Street down to Shop Street, Maingard Street, and into
0: Cross Street
2: and down Kerwin's Lane, down around the Spanish Arch, the Wolfetone Bridge, and fantastic dance on Wolfetone Bridge.
0: Oh, they're super, absolutely super, just so well done, and full of lovely choreographed little touches, not just for the dance sequences but for the acting sequences and the movement required as well. And one thing we have to mention, give them a call out, because Danny Rosen, who sells donuts in the market, a very famous Galway figure, he happened to be sitting outside bus

0: Oscars when we all passed down. And we didn't know whether he was in the show or not. And actually, I still don't know. I'll have to ask him the next time I see him, because he looks so theatrical all the time. It could easily have been part of the performance.
1: Wearing his Tam O'Shanter.
0: Tam O'Shanter and a great red shirt.
1: Absolute hit show. Tickets are like, they're like hen's teeth. They really are. They were like hen's teeth at the start of last week. Never mind this week.
0: Well, if somebody that you know has a ticket and they can't go, then make sure you get that ticket.
1: Absolutely go. Let's move on to Colossus, which opened last night in the Black Box on the Dyke Road. The Stephanie Lake Company from Australia. Stephanie Lake is one of Australia's leading contemporary choreographers. And Colossus is a show featuring between 40 and 50 dancers. And as I'm going to say my bad joke that Annie was sitting beside me last night, as you walk in and allowed into the Black Box Theatre, the 45 dancers are feet in the middle of the circle, and they're all laid out, and I just said murder on the dance floor.
0: But no,
1: sorry, dad joke.
2: It's the third time I've heard that joke now.
1: Yeah, but the show, it's about synchronized movement by 40 or 50 dancers. I think it was 45. They kept moving. I couldn't keep count of them, of these dancers. And it goes through a whole range of different things. It starts off in a circle and to a soundtrack that sounds like, you know, gunfire or you know, kind of heavy gunfire, artillery fire. And then it moved through they're all moving as one, and then they start moving individually, and they start looking like they're making emojis, human emojis. Mm. This is, you know, kind of, and then at times with it as a body, all together with their arms up in the air, they look like Medusa. There are all these things. These are the things that struck me, and then there was a kind of a military theme. Now, you were at the same show. Mm. You probably saw completely different stuff.
2: Totally different. I was thinking it was all very biological, that it in that sort of circle that they start in, and the slow movements, the kind of, you know, if you imagine a Mexican wave, like the movement being passed around, that it looked like, it sort of felt like the development of a cell, like a single cell organism made up of people, and it felt very scientific, and that there is this sort of almost chemical reaction, the way that the dancers were interacting with each other as well. It's so interesting. I didn't get any of the military stuff.
0: It is interesting how that show works for everybody, because I was sitting there completely free associating myself, and I didn't come up with biological or military. I came up with sociological, and I was thinking, this is how crowds form, and this is how human societies work. Mm. And I also thought, and several times I thought they were like a flock of birds in a David Attenborough documentary. First of all, I have to say, I've never seen a dance show like this. I thought it was absolutely extraordinary, having that many number of dancers on the stage, and they use their bodies in such a percussive way that provides a soundtrack of its own. But the music itself was really kind of contemporary and almost avant-garde. I mean, I couldn't even begin to describe what the soundscape was like. But I just have to say, I loved it. You know, I really, really did.
1: Sorry, Annie, go on.
2: Just the music, for a lot of it, there actually wasn't even music. And they were, what I loved is that they were using the sounds of their bodies.
1: Yeah.
2: Not in an overly done sort of body percussion way, although they did use that as well. Small things like the sound of their breath, or they're opening their mouths all in sync.
0: Yes, and they were being told by somebody to do that louder and louder and louder. And I actually thought at that stage, I thought, is this kind of an AI thing? This is how machines are trained, or, you know, I mean, that's the kind of thing. That's the way the show works. Yeah. You know, you just kind of come up with these random ideas, and they're not directed, but that's just what you have perhaps in your own mind.
2: Yeah, and without those meanings, you can still sort of, you can just get so much from it while admiring the fact that it's a very difficult thing, what they did on that stage with the synchronicity.
0: 55 minutes of it's amazing synchronized movement.
1: It is brilliant. Yeah. Again, sold out, but again, look for returns. There's, you know, 600 seats in the Black Box. There's bound to be someone. There's always tickets. That's the Stephanie...
2: Stephanie Lake
1: Company from Australia, and this is in co-production with the London Contemporary Dance School at the Place and the South Bank Centre in London. So I suspect that of the 45 dancers we saw on stage last night, at least 40 of them only travelled from London and from Australia.
0: And that's how they do it.
1: Yeah.
0: And because there was an interview with Miss Lake on the website, and that's how they do it. When they go to places, they train it, and it takes 2 weeks to train a dancer to do that show.
1: All right, listen, let's very briefly pass by Burnout Paradise. Only one of us saw it, and that was you, Vinny, which was again an Australian input, again in the Black Box, which ran on last week. Some people told me they absolutely loved it. It's about four people on treadmills making a dinner, doing admin, doing something creative, whatever. Not for you.
0: It's a satire on how busy our lives are, or allegedly that's what it was.
1: Okay.
0: I wasn't a fan of this, Gary. I couldn't believe that we were going to get four or five repeat performances. Once you figured out how it was going to be, then you were going to get four more of them. I was going, oh my God. As somebody said to me, it kind of fell through. I felt this myself. It fell between like a show and a performance and a kind of a woolly statement about how busy we are in our lives. Somebody said to me, it would be okay if you saw it on the street. And I said, that's exactly spot on. Okay. It's not something that we needed to go to an auditorium.
1: Anyway, listen, you're okay. It's gone now.
0: It's not over yet, Gary.
1: It's gone now. That show is gone.
0: That show is gone.
1: Okay, let's move on. A show that Annie and I had seen last week, but Maeve and Vinny, you only just got to catch up with in the intervening week, was Carnation, No Fit State Circus down at the Big Top in the Swamp down in South Park. Maeve.
3: Yeah, I was very impressed by it, I have to say. It's in a circus ring, and I know you talked about it last week. But I really liked that they kind of paid respect to the tradition of circus, but it was very new at the same time. And I do pole myself, so I was just very impressed by the technical skills, and there was a whole pole section, which I was very happy about. And I liked that it was quite analog. They were kind of moving up and down, you know, handling all of the equipment themselves. You know, like you said, they're performing different functions in the group, and you really felt like brought into the group, like it had a workshop vibe. They were always shouting things at each other and speaking to each other.
1: Yeah.
3: So it didn't feel like overly polished. So I really enjoyed it. It kind of gave me a feeling of wonder, you know, and fun.
1: Yeah.
3: I like the idea of like something doesn't need to be super serious and solemn to be meaningful. You know, you can still have meaning in comic and fun.
1: You hadn't seen them last year, Maeve.
3: No, I hadn't.
1: Vinny, did you see them last year?
0: I did see them last year, yeah.
1: So
0: it, the style is similar, but I found it as kind of charming. And as I think analog is a very good word for it, Maeve. It's old school stuff, you know. And it was the opposite to Burnout Paradise.
1: Okay, moving on.
0: Well, no. In terms of if you fall off a treadmill, you know, I mean, boo-hoo. You know, there's a sense of jeopardy if you actually fall off a trapeze.
1: Yes.
0: So all of that stuff has to work to a much higher level.
1: Okay.
0: And it does work. And it's a beautiful show. It really is. Another show that you leave with a smile on your face.
1: A show that I mentioned last week, and I had seen it last week, but you've only been to it since, and I think it was just you, Vinny. The Jim Cartwright play 2, performed in O'Connor's Pub in Salthill, presented by Decadent Theatre Company. Vinny, you got out of that yesterday evening.
0: Yesterday evening, I did, yes. And this is it's a show set in a pub, and the two actors they play, I think, maybe 14 or 15 different characters, and it is really very well done. And the space of O'Connor's Hotel, O'Connor's bar, worked extremely well, and it opens up with the bar landlord and landlady, and they're at loggerheads with each other, and the show weaves in and out of their customers, so they go from behind the bar to the front of the bar, and there's maybe five or six different narrative arcs in that, and then it comes back to their own story at the very end.
1: I found it quite moving.
0: It really did at the end.
1: And you know, my companion at the show last week kind of said, because the issue that was underlying everything between the main couple was resolved. It was resolved quite quickly, but in its resolution, it was quite moving.
0: It was, because then you got to see the whole picture.
1: Yeah,
0: you know, and really beautifully acted by both of the cast members, and again the limited tickets and limited audience numbers, but if you have a ticket for that, yeah, you've got a treat.
1: And
0: it's kind of old-fashioned theatre.
1: It is a bit old-fashioned, but it's nice, and you can have a pint while you're watching it. We're going to take a break here, and we're going to come back, and then we're going to be talking about Visual Arts Roundup, about other music gigs, First Thought, and we're going to look at the flat, and we're also about some of the music. But we're going to take a quick break, and we'll be back after this.
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5: This weekend, the focus switches to the Galway senior camogie team as the reigning champions take on Kilkenny this Saturday in the All-Ireland semi-final. 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
1: And you're welcome back to Ace Galway in the Festival Garden in Eyre Square, and we're reviewing everything. I was nearly about to review Robbie Williams's gammy tracksuit at the opening ceremony of the World Cup last, but we don't have time for that. What we do have time for is a blast of Kate Nash. She's charmed everyone she's met all day long in Galway. She was in Galway Bay FM this morning, but she's going on stage in about 40 minutes time in the Heineken Big Top. And this is a track from a while ago called Foundations.

0: And that is Kate Nash and Foundations. She's going to be on stage in about 40 minutes, as we said, 39 at this stage, in the Fisheries Field. And Annie Duffy McMahon will be hairing out of here and galloping down. Get out of her way as she goes down Williamsgate Street and Eglinton Street on her way. We're going to go back to Maeve McNutt and to about the visual arts. Maeve.
1: Yeah.
0: Huge program, you know, kind of all over the place, literally all
1: Lots
0: over the place.
1: To get through. Yeah.
0: Talk about which artists who you might not have known much about in advance impressed you most this year.
1: I suppose Dolores, I didn't know much about her work, and I found it very impressive. We were just talking about that off air that. You know, it was kind of a sense of living history in her work that was very personal. She was talking about her grandfather as well and showed some of the prison works, you know, the little sculptures that he made in prison. And she had also had all these found objects. So it was a very kind of hybrid historical exhibition as well as very personal.
0: Vinnie, a lot of people would know Dolores. She's Kerry-born, Galway-based for a long time. And she's been working on this show for kind of like, you know, kind of...
2: A long time.
0: The kind of decadent centenaries kind of prompted her.
2: She is, like, Dolores is a force of nature in the artistic community of Galway, I think it's safe to say that. She's a great driver of things, you know. If Dolores puts her mind to something, then it usually gets it over a line. And obviously, this show for the Arts Festival was the key cue for her to kind of develop the various levels about her granduncle Liam Lynch, one of the last anti-treaty people to be killed before the Civil War finished.
0: Yeah.
2: And the letters between Liam Lynch and his brother Tom, who was a priest in Australia, are a very moving you know, historical document. They're a family document. They are a personal document between two brothers. And they're part of the national story as well. And you know, really great work. Go and see that. You know, it's running in the festival, in the Printwork Gallery.
0: It's in the Printwork Gallery in Market Street, along with Lorraine Tuck and Jackerson.
1: Jackie Nickerson.
0: Something about her name I couldn't get. Yeah. Other artists and other shows that particularly impressed you, Maeve?
1: Well, I really liked Jackie's work as well, although I felt the curation kind of let it down. I would have...
0: These are the kind of the ordinary snapshots almost of American life.
1: Yes, exactly. It was a visual diary of her travels through the US and lots of kind of portraits, like very quick fire photography.
0: Yeah.
1: I did like the casualness of the curation, but it was just mainly like the texture of even the prints, you know. I felt it could be richer and it would do it more justice.
0: Last week you were particularly taken with Tycho Curran's exhibition in the 126 Gallery.
1: Yeah,
0: every bedroom he's ever lived in, he'd ever slept in.
1: Yes. I just thought it was a really interesting idea and it's really stayed with me, and I think I really enjoy artworks that capture like uncanniness in a very subtle and comical way. And I also think he captured that strangeness that you feel when you're moving from place to place and that kind of rootlessness. And I suppose it's a blend of art writing as well, because he wrote the text, he wrote the narration along with directing this digital video work. So it's kind of to my taste, you know.
0: There's one new space, you referenced it earlier on, the space that down in Father Griffin Road that was used. A lot of the spaces are, you know, they were getting familiar with them, always with the threat that this is going to be the last year that they will actually be used. The Printworks in Market Street, the old Tribune, kind of Tribune Printworks. The GPO, well, keeps hearing rumours that somehow there's going to be a move on that, and somehow it is going to be become a permanent space. But I also hear rumours that it's going to become a boutique hotel with some sort of little tiny black box for exhibitions on the roof of it.
1: Yes, I know. It's a big conversation in Galway. And I mean, I love the freshness of these spaces that are always on the move, but I think a lot of us in the arts, we worry about the permanence of them, you know, and the commercial interest. It's hard
0: overall to you know, without naming names, but the obviously the visual arts program is curated by Paul Fahey, the artistic director of the Arts Festival. But the different elements of curation at the different exhibitions, what did you think of those?
1: I was really impressed with Outset, the way it was completely transformed for Luke Reedy's exhibition. And he collaborated with an architect, with Helen McAmeel. So I thought that was really interesting. It was a completely different space, and it was broken up into these kind of cubes, or, you know, these different compartments that sort of mimic the visual language of his own artworks. So I was very impressed by that. And in terms of, there was more colour involved. There was a bit more daring choices this year, which I enjoyed.
0: It doesn't have to be muddy brown.
1: It doesn't have to be white cube all the time.
0: And, you know, some people are very, very taken. A lot of people are very taken with the Sean Henry exhibition in the GPO. But some people think it's, you know, a bunch of figures of sad middle-aged men. Vinny, what did you think?
2: I saw myself there, Gary. And I said, there we are. Yeah, that actually looks a bit like me a couple of years ago. And I think I'm the same age exactly as Sean Henry. And I have to say, I like these figures very much. I really did. They kind of speak to you in a certain way that is almost novelistic, because you start to look at them and compose a backstory for them. And I just love the expressiveness of them. And you can, it's kind of emotional, I think, and the way it is called presence, you feel a sense of presence when you're standing in front of those guys. Now, I know that some people weren't mad at all about it, because they said, well, you know, it's white guys of a certain age. But that's okay. I mean, you know, if you're an artist, you're entitled to do.
0: I know Annie wants to intervene here, and I don't know if she wants to agree or disagree.
3: No, agree, because I'm not a man of a certain age, and I still really liked it.
2: Oh, okay, good.
3: But I do know what you mean, is that you can, like, there are people who can be just a little bit tired of maybe the same kind of representations that you see all the time, but I do think that they were really moving. And something just kind of completely different about it, and it's not my area of expertise, but I really, really liked the actual exhibition of them in On Post. I thought that the lighting and the room itself just lent so much to them. I like the pieces that you can see around town, the one in Air Square here and the one down at the Plata, but I actually think that the really theatrical lighting in the exhibition did wonders for what that presence that you feel. I think that worked really well for them.
0: To go back to lighting, one of the things in exhibitions, I take what you mean about the Sean Henry exhibition. The job that Dolores Lyne did as hanging Lorraine Tuck's photographs in the dark gallery in with people walk in and they think they're backlit or lightbox photographs.
1: They're not.
0: They're beautifully done. They're spotted done. And I know that Dolores worked very closely with Lorraine on that, and I presume other technicians in terms of doing it. Listen, we're nearly at the end of this section. I'm just going to mention the First Thought Talks. I didn't get a chance at all. Maybe we'll take a breath and this weekend, particularly based up in the University of Galway, ones to look forward to include Andrew O'Hagan in conversation with Brendan Kelly on friendship, based on a book that Andrew O'Hagan has done, and that Vinny,
2: and I was actually at one of the talks on Monday. It was Gary Hines and Francis O'Connor.
0: Okay.
2: And it was Patrick Lonergan, who has done the biography of the company, which was published last year, presided over a fantastic hour's conversation.
0: Yeah.
2: And you got to see the inside of kind of how Druid works. And it's all about conversations. Like Gary says, I'm not a dictatorial director.
0: Yeah.
2: I'm a collaborative one.
0: Okay.
2: And she said, clearly, I can't do anything on my own because I have no ideas until I start talking. Oh, yeah. And then once we start talking, we never stop. And it was kind of like that in the hour. Herself and Frances have such a kind of symbiotic relationship, you know, because they've done 25 years or whatever it is of productions together.
0: Other conversations to watch out for: Jim Ferreter and Catriona Crowe, regulars at this stage, and who present a broadcast, a podcast. Well, they're doing a What We Were Like podcast, live podcast, about the Pope. Pope John Paul II, look, people of Ireland, I love you. And come to being in conversation with the singer, the Shannon singer, Irlo Linnart, about singing. They're all there. We're going to take a break. We're going to come back after that. We're going to hear a little bit of Pelex One, because we need to calm down a little bit. And then we're going to be looking at back overall of the festival, our events and shows of the festival, our performers and artists of the festival, and other things. Back after this break, and we'll have a little bit of Bell X1 when we come back from the break.
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0: Yeah, coming up, welcome back, and coming up in the Heineken Big Top on Saturday night, Bell X1, it's been sold out for months. They played an acoustic gig in St. Nicholas's Collegiate Church a couple of months ago. It was absolutely fantastic. I'd never been a huge fan. I always thought they were kind of a bit of an Irish rip-off of Talking Heads. They're not. They're better than that. And the gig in Saturday night is, I think there are still tickets available. Check it out. But this is obviously their most well-known tune, Rocky Texas Lover. There's a little bit of that.

0: And that's Bellex One playing, as I said, in the Heineken Big Top this Saturday night. That will be, if the weather holds up, it'll be gorgeous. And even if the weather doesn't hold up and you have to go inside the tent and listen to them, even better probably. Anyway, we're coming to the end. It's a two-hour show, and there's a second of our two-hour shows here as in honour, because of the Galway International Arts Festival. Delighted to be here in the Festival Garden tonight. People are enjoying the people. You can see people passing through, meeting people, having a drink, going off, and they're probably heading to the Big Top. But let's have a quick look back. I know with 4 days to go, with my panel of Maeve McNutt, Finny Brown, and Annie Duffy McMahon. Put you on the spot. Annie, look, we're talking about, we have to have favourites.
1: Yeah.
0: Your show or event of the festival?
1: I think my show is Porrakeen, which I only saw this morning, but I had the privilege of seeing a work in progress a few months ago, so I knew how much I was going to like it, and I liked it even more. I would say, as a caveat to that, because it is hard to pick favourites, it's been a really good festival this year, and I still have a couple more things I want to go to, but I think a lot of their non-traditional form events are doing really well. I really liked Flight here in Air Square.
0: Beside us, making noise.
1: Yes. I really, really liked it. I really liked Without Sin, also in Air Square. These kind of strange form theatre, almost pop-up things are doing, you know, they're doing really interesting things for the festival. And Porrakeen is one of them. We talked about it already. Porrakeen's my number one.
0: Okay, Finny.
2: Everybody has to have favourites, sure. I think it has to be the Chakra.
0: Okay.
2: Yeah, I mean, it was kind of... It surpassed what I thought they might be able to do with it. This play is 1874. It's an old play. The jokes are old, as your contributor said earlier on. But they work extremely well.
0: Yeah.
2: They really do. And the cast, like the performances, as you always get from Druid, are super. But the play is so interesting because it presages 100 years of Irish theatre. Okay. I mean, it's as well as it being a great play, it kind of brings Don Bukasso back into the conversation. Okay. And the moment that I liked most about the play was Aaron Monaghan at the very end of it. He says, asks the audience.
0: Yep.
2: You know, it's like, who wants to be a millionaire? He said, well, you know, will you stand up for me? And I went and checked. It's actually not an add-on, as I thought it was. It's in the original.
0: Right.
2: It's in the original.
0: Maeve, and you don't have to confine yourself to the visual arts, but your show or events or exhibition of the festival.
3: Well, it's going to be very biased because I tend to go for the media that I really like.
0: Yeah.
3: You know, I was really impressed by Kieran McIncarraga's show.
0: All right, okay.
3: The photography one. I just thought the colour palette was very rich, and just the compositions were really interesting. They kind of lingered with me. And then Tygo Curran's video, I obviously really liked. And I really did like seeing the show at ATU, just because it was nice to see a group show. You know, it was nice to see different kinds of works from different people after seeing all of these solo exhibitions.
0: Okay.
3: So sorry, I didn't answer your question.
0: No, you did. You did. You just didn't confine. You stuck to what you know.
3: Yes. And, but Carnation, in terms of shows,
0: Carnation, you really enjoyed as well.
3: With, yeah.
0: I have to say that my show of the festival has been Porrakeen. You know, kind of really was a brew. I was really looking forward to it, and I was absolutely not disappointed in terms of doing it. Performer of the festival for me, and I'm going to pass it back around, our artist of the festival for me, I think, is Aaron Monaghan as Con the Shockron, and Tatters the dog. But particularly, I don't know how Tatters does it, but he's brilliant, particularly in the wake scene. So my performer at the festival is Aaron Monaghan in the Shockron. Annie?
1: I think I probably have to go for a Shockron performer as well, because it's such an amazing cast.
0: Yeah.
1: Eileen Walsh was absolutely hilarious. Like, one of the funniest, quite subtle as well, but just her physical comedy was fabulous. She was brilliant.
0: Okay. Billy?
2: I think my performance at the festival is the entire 50 dancers from Colossal. they were just super. There was no standout character. There was no leader in that group. They were all one. So that the performance is the cast of the dancers of that brilliant show, which I Annie got into there. So I'm going to sneak in.
0: I know you will, and I'll have to shut you down. Maeve, coming to you.
3: In Carnation, there was a section from a twin duo who were on the trapeze that I was really impressed with. I love the music and the tone of that particular choreography.
0: Yeah.
3: I don't know what the circus term is for it, but and also my heart was in my mouth, like, looking at some of the tricks. The pole section was amazing because that's my special interest.
0: He has a nickname, and I don't know his real name, but in the Carnation show, and he was in No Fit State, he is a regular member of the No Fit State circus troupe, was the Human Flag Man.
3: Okay.
0: He's just an incredible performer.
3: Yeah, I love that he's made that his superpower, you know what I mean? He's ran with it, and it's brilliant.
0: It really is. Did we have any disappointments at the festival? Annie?
1: I would say I have really enjoyed everything that I've been to. I haven't been disappointed. I would say the one way I could spin your question basically is the absence of certain things. Namely, I'm not majorly impressed with the Big Top programming this year.
0: Okay.
1: I feel like it missed out on some demographics. It felt a little bit samey. And so that's the only disappointment is I wanted a gig. I'm very much looking forward to Kate Nash and Sophie Ellis Bextor.
0: Okay, and I know, but you're itching to get out of here.
1: But I think there could have been a little bit something more there.
0: Okay.
1: It felt a little sparse.
0: All right. And I'm not asking Vinny or Maeve for you to actually invent a disappointment, but if there's something that wasn't quite what you expected or would have wanted it to be.
2: Did I mention I wasn't mad about Burnout Paradise?
0: Yes, you did.
2: Well,
0: yeah.
2: No, but I think.
0: But moving
2: the festival
0: but
2: club.
0: Moving
2: the festival club down from the rowing club to
0: Electric,
2: which is a club. I mean, it's like some place you'd find in Berlin or something. It doesn't have a kind of festival vibe.
0: Yeah.
2: And you're at the back of the Rowan Club and you're looking at the festival Big Top. It's your calling card.
0: Yeah.
2: It's back and forth, and everybody who comes to the festival says this is amazing. So yeah.
0: Okay.
2: Can we bring
0: and
2: it
0: particularly
2: back?
0: With the weather that we've had for the it's certainly up till tonight, and I think it'll last till tomorrow as well. Maeve, no? Happy with everything?
3: No, I agree with both of you, actually, because we had a performance in Electric at the weekend and I was full of adrenaline and I was so excited to party afterwards, and I did feel it wasn't as exciting as it was in the rowing club.
0: Yeah.
3: Upstairs. Maybe just, I don't know why, it could be music or something. But also I do think the music programming, I really enjoyed some of the music programming last year and I was really excited to get some of those gigs again.
0: Yeah.
3: But there wasn't much dance music or that kind of thing.
0: Yeah.
3: So
0: and,
3: hopefully next year.
0: And the program, the other program outside of the Big Top in Roisin and Munro's and whatever, and I don't know if it was it set people's excitement levels up, whatever. Anyway, listen, we'll move on because we don't have a whole lot of time. A moment. Is there a moment? Did you have a moment of the festival where that was it? I'll tell you what my moment of the festival is. It has to do with Porrakin. It has to do with the dance that the Stephanie Dufresne and Ona Dulo did from Shop Street to Cross Street. That was just magical. It was just a magical moment. That was my moment of the festival. Annie, no.
1: I think my moment's been mentioned, and it's Aaron Monaghan at the end of the Chakron, breaking the fourth wall for the final time and turning it into a panto.
0: All right.
2: I've mentioned a couple of my highlight moments. One of the performers in Carnation, he's the very small man, and he was there last year as well, and he was on the bar, and he was doing things that you could not believe that one person could do, supporting his entire weight with one arm and spinning around very slowly. I was going, okay, I that's very impressive.
0: I think I kind of identified him very reductively as the human flag.
2: Oh, that's him. That's him. Is it? Okay. All right. Okay.
3: Talented pole dancer. Is what he is.
0: Very. Okay. Listen, that's the end of our take from Ace Galway on the 49th Galway Arts Festival, international and otherwise. The big one's coming up. The Golden 50th next year. Any wishes?
2: Yes, Gary. You mentioned them earlier on. I've been going on for years about the David Byrne gig that was in the Radisson in 2004. And this year, I went to see him in St. Anne's Park. I got so wet. I wasn't that wet since I was like, you know, went to Liston Verna in 1983. And that didn't matter because I was 19. So it was kind of a washout. Could the festival bring David Byrne back indoors for next year? That'd be great.
0: All right. Annie?
1: I'd like to see a lot of things on the street and a lot of things outside of theatre.
0: All right, okay. Maeve?
3: Yeah, I would like to see more of the kind of experimental stuff. I'm really looking forward to seeing Without Sin. I'm really intrigued. Okay,
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3: At 8, I'm Daniel Pitcher. A trainee barrister accused of leaving a Gartha with a tennis ball lump on his forehead during an alleged assault in Dublin has been granted bail. The man in his 30s appeared in court this afternoon after being remanded in custody overnight. Our chief reporter Barry White has more.
4: 35-year-old Dominic Gallagher of Dunluce Avenue in Belfast is charged with assault causing harm to a Gartha. It's alleged he punched the officer with a right hook, knocking him to the ground and leaving him with a tennis ball sized lump to his forehead during an incident in Dublin city centre earlier this week. The court heard today the address where he had proposed to stay in Dublin was not available to him. Judge Teresa Kelly granted bail, setting it at €500, with €100 to be lodged in cash. Mr. Gallagher was remanded in custody with consent to bail and will appear again before Cloverhill District Court next week.
3: The chair of the Oireachtas Transport Committee welcomed the confirmation Smith's Toys no longer has any electronic scooters for sale in the Republic of Ireland. The firm confirmed the news today, and there had been growing pressure on toy shops to stop selling them after the government signalled its intention to bring in a raft of regulations on their use. Fine Gael TD Michael Murphy says retailers shouldn't be selling them for children.
5: Of course, I'm calling on parents to act responsibly, but look, I think there's a duty of care on retailers as well. Like, there's always a level of trust between parents and retailers. But look, I think there's a moral obligation, that retailer responsibility that I refer to on retailers not to be selling e-scooters to children.
3: The Green Party slammed the government's summer economic statement as a return to the days of Charlie McCreevy. Ministers revealed an €8.5 billion package and new measures will be announced in October, with €1.5 billion available for tax cuts. Some economists have warned that pre-committed expenditure and a potential public sector pay deal will mean little extra left to spend. But Public Expenditure Minister Jack Chambers says new measures will be funded by savings across government departments.
6: There will be scope for new measures and accommodating a public sector pay deal. And that's the policy information I've been given by officials who assess this. And obviously it's in the context of overall moderation, so there's less available across government next year than there was last year.
3: The US and Iran have traded warnings with each other as the conflict between the two countries continues. Donald Trump's threatened to bomb a bridge or power plant every time the Iranians shoot a ship on the Strait of Hormuz. In response, Iran says that it will strike regional infrastructure linked to America if it happens. U.S. Secretary of State Marco Rubio has accused Iran of breaching a memorandum of understanding previously reached between the two countries.
7: No, we understood that to mean that they would ensure that no ships were being blown up, and they chose to violate that. The MOU does not give them the right to launch drones and missiles against commercial shipping vessels. That the MOU doesn't give them the right to do that, and they chose to do it.
3: Four teenagers have been charged following a serious public order incident in County Cavan. The juveniles were arrested as part of the Gartha investigation into the incident in Virginia yesterday. All four are due to appear before Cavan District Children's Court in the morning. And Dublin Zoo is recruiting a young rainforest ranger. It's launching the competition to celebrate the arrivals of two species at the Phoenix Park, the armadillo and giant anteater. One lucky child will get a chance to go behind the scenes and learn how Ozzy the armadillo and his neighbours in the rainforest are cared for. Eddie O'Brien is team leader at Dublin Zoo.
8: We have animals who live in the trees, which is white-faced sackies, so you can see them here hanging around looking at Ozzy at the moment. And then we have a ground-dwelling animal, which is Ozzy. Ozzy is an armadillo. They live on the ground and also burrow in the ground, so they live on the floor. And also inside the house as well, we have a new bird called Curacao's.
3: And that's your news update at 4 minutes past eight.
9: And in sport, it was 2-1 at full-time at Dainman Park between Bohemians and Balkani from Kosovo. This was the first leg of their Conference League second qualifying round. Bowes conceded a penalty just before the half-hour mark, but Douglas James Taylor equalised with 15 minutes remaining before Ross Tierney got a winner in the 90th minute to ensure that Bowes travelled to Kosovo next week leading the tie. New Athlone Town manager Lily Agg got her European campaign off to a winning start. They defeated Skopje 4-0 in their Women's Champions League first qualifying round semi-final today. The Women's Premier Division champions now progress to the final on Saturday, where they'll face home side Czarny Sosnowiec in Poland. Aston Villa have agreed a deal to sign Alejandro Garnacho from Chelsea. The fee is believed to be in the region of €54 million. Garnacho joined Chelsea from Manchester United last summer, but had not been involved in pre-season training under new Chelsea boss Xavi Alonso. Rangers will appeal against the four-match ban given to manager Derek McInnes. He's been punished after being accused of criticising match officials last season while in charge of Hearts. It's after he called a penalty awarded to eventual champion Celtic during the title run-in disgusting.
10: When you hear Celtic get a 96-minute penalty and it was going to VAR and they were checking it, you just assume what's happened is they get the penalty. And having seen it again, I think it's disgusting. It is. I don't think it's a penalty kick, but we're up against it.
9: But Rangers have backed their new boss, saying managers must be able to speak honestly to raise standards in the game. And finally, Carlos Alcaraz is due to compete at this year's US Open. The former world number one has missed both Roland Garros and Wimbledon this year after sustaining a wrist injury in April. Serena Williams could be one of the 16 wildcard entries for her home Grand Slam, though she's also been struggling with an injury, a knee injury picked up during her Wimbledon comeback. That's your news and sport. I'm Eve Conway and it's 6 minutes past eight.
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2: Galway, it's festival time. 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The hottest gigs are once again taking place at the Heineken Big Top, and we have tickets. The Saw Doctors, Keane DeCrow, Sophie Ellis-Bextor, James Bellex 1, and more. 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
9: At 9, I'm Daniel Pitcher. Good evening. A man in his 30s has died following a road crash in County Kilkenny. The pedestrian was fatally injured when he was struck by a van on the Ore 693 near Freshford at about 9:30 this morning. His body was taken to University Hospital Waterford for a post-mortem examination. Gardaí are appealing for witnesses, particularly anybody who was travelling between Freshford and Kilkenny between 9 and 9:30 this morning and who may have dash cam footage. Four teenagers have been charged following a serious public order incident in County Cavan. The juveniles were arrested as part of the Garda investigation into an incident in Virginia yesterday. All four are due to appear before Cavan District Children's Court in the morning. A 20-year-old man is due in court in the morning following a drug seizure in North Belfast yesterday. He's been charged with a number of offences, including possession of a Class A drug with intent to supply and being concerned in the supply of Class A drug. A second 20-year-old man has been released on bail pending further inquiries, but has since been rearrested for an alleged breach of bail. A 24-year-old woman was also arrested and has been released on bail, with police investigations continuing. Air Corps pilots say that the heat from fires at Slieve na Mon in Tipperary is so intense that it can feel it from the aircraft. Helicopter crews have spent a third day aiding Tipperary Fire and Rescue Service on the mountain. Fire had spread to nearby Culture Forest today. Irish Air Corps Captain Neil Dunn says piloted a helicopter over the mountain today and says the fire and smoke behaves in an aggressive way.
10: Think of it as a living, breathing human being. You know, it changes every few minutes from the intensity of the heat to the smoke direction, and then, as I said earlier, the terrain as well plays a huge part. It's very complex. You know, there's a high level of skill that is required to carry out this operation. But, you know, as said, on the flip side, it's incredibly rewarding.
9: The US and Iran have traded warnings with each other as the conflict between the two countries continues. Donald Trump has threatened to bomb a bridge or power plant every time Iranians shoot a ship in the Strait of Hormuz. In response, Tehran says it'll strike regional infrastructure linked to America. US Secretary of State Marco Rubio has accused Iran of breaching the Memorandum of Understanding.
11: No, we understood that to mean that they would ensure that no ships were being blown up, and they chose to violate that. The MOU does not give them the right to launch drones and missiles against commercial shipping vessels. That the MOU doesn't give them the right to do that, and they chose to do it.
9: A nationwide hose pipe ban comes into effect on Friday. Ishka Éireann's water conservation order prohibits using a hose pipe to water a garden, clean a privately owned car or fill a paddling pool. It's currently in effect in Dublin, South Tipperary and parts of Kildare, Mead, Wexford and Wicklow. Paul Davis, lecturer in public procurement at DCU, says increased pressure on the water system needs to be addressed.
12: It's not just the leaks, it's also in terms of as we build new houses, we add new more infrastructure and then we put more pressure back on the systems that are there and the older pipes that we connect into. So we've got to solve this by a range of different measures.
9: And Dublin Zoo is recruiting a young rainforest ranger, launching a competition to celebrate the arrival of two new species to the Phoenix Park, the armadillo and giant anteater. One lucky child will get a chance to go behind the scenes and learn how Ozzy the armadillo and his neighbours in the rainforest house are cared for. Eddie O'Brien is team leader at Dublin Zoo.
13: We have animals who live in the trees, which are white-faced sackies. So you can see them here hanging around looking at Ozzy at the moment. And then we have a ground-dwelling animal, which is Ozzy. Ozzy's an armadillo. They live on the ground and also burrow in the ground. So they live on the floor. And also inside the house as well, we have a new bird called Curassows.
9: And that's your latest news update at 4 minutes past nine.
14: And in sport, it was 2-1 at full-time at Dalyman Park between Bohemians and Balkini from Kosovo. This was the first leg of their Conference League second qualifying round. Bose conceded a penalty just before the half-hour mark, but Douglas James Taylor equalised with 15 minutes remaining before Ross Tierney got a winner in the 90th minute to ensure Bose travelled to Kosovo leading their tie next week. Boss Alan Reynolds believed it showed great character.
15: The last 15 minutes were electric, the crowd were bouncing, I suppose we were brave in our substitutions. A lot of attacking players on it, Harry Vaughan, Dale Rooney, Dougie, they all make an impact in that end, and great character, I would have thought, from 1-0 down. What a way to win it.
14: New Athlone Town manager Lily Ag got her European campaign off to a winning start. They defeated Skopje 4-0 in their Women's Champions League first qualifying round semi-final today. The women's Premier Division champions now progress to the final on Sunday, where they'll face home side Sarni Sosnovitz. Aston Villa have agreed a deal to sign Alejandro Garnacho from Chelsea. The fee is believed to be in the region of €54 million. Garnacho joined Chelsea from Manchester United last summer, but had not been involved in pre-season training under new Chelsea boss Xabi Alonso. Rangers will appeal against the four-match ban given to manager Derek McInnes. He's being punished after being accused of criticising match officials last season while in charge of Hearts. This comes after he called for a penalty awarded to eventual champion Celtic during the title run-in as disgusting. But Rangers have backed their new boss, saying managers must be able to speak honestly to raise standards in the game. And finally, Carlos Alcaraz is due to compete at this year's US Open. The former world number one had missed both Roland Garros and Wimbledon this year after sustaining a wrist injury in April. Elsewhere, Serena Williams could be one of the 16 wildcard entries for her home Grand Slam, although she's been struggling with a knee injury picked up during her Wimbledon comeback. That's your news and sport. I'm Eve Conway at 6 minutes past nine.
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17: Well, dry tonight. Clear spells. Lows of 9 to 14 degrees Celsius and mostly cloudy to begin with. Tomorrow morning, sunny spells gradually developing through the afternoon and evening with highs of 16 to 20 degrees. Good evening. Welcome along to the show here on Galway Bay FM. Hope you've had a great day and you're ready to relax for the next few hours. We've got a great mix of music on the way, some familiar favourites and new discoveries, our Irish Corner album of the week, and plenty more to keep you company through the evening. So settle in.
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time I hear that song, it reminds me of spending a day at the beach. I don't know why, but we've had a lot of beach days this summer, in fairness, haven't we? That's Miley Cyrus with Flowers on the 22nd of July. Yes, today marks the 203rd day of the year, so we're slowly getting through the year. I think it's beginning to feel a lot like, well, the middle of the summer, isn't it? July 22nd, also known, by the way, as Mango Day and Hammock Day. Now, that's a combination I can definitely get behind. A nice, juicy mango in one hand and a hammock gently swaying in the sunshine. That sounds like a pretty good way to spend a July day, doesn't it? Although, knowing the Irish weather, which I think is going to change a little bit this weekend, you might need to keep an eye out on the sky just in case.

0: Kaiser Chiefs Ruby on Galway's Best Music Mix on a Wednesday night. Donal with you until 12, and that's one is for Cahill, who is listening into the show tonight. Good to have you company. 086 38 33 553 is the number if you want to send us a WhatsApp message. Now, have you been out there snapping photographs for a Capture Galway charity photo competition? 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So if you have any photographs that you took during July and there's still time left, send them in to us. 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Michael Jackson coming up and a request for Jamie McIntyre too.
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Ribeye FM. It is the best of Irish. Jamie McIntyre, you got it all. And we have our Irish Corner coming up in about an hour's time at 10:30 with some fresh new Irish music to play for you. Well, researchers have discovered the top little things that we most look forward to. And they include getting into bed with fresh sheets, sitting down in front of the TV at the end of a long day and putting on PJs. Some people like to go out for a little walk in PJs. No harm in that at all. And a study revealed that the everyday moments that we love also include relaxing in a bath, reading in bed, and tucking into our evening meal, maybe kicking off the shoes as well when we go home, and putting some fresh washing away were other small moments that bring us joy. So what brings you joy? What do you enjoy doing? Maybe on a daily basis when you come home for work or relaxing after a very long evening. Let me know. 086 38 33 553. And stay with us. We've got some great music to come. Taylor Swift, Bryan Adams is lined up there, Kingfisher, and This Is Pink. There's something

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0: The rocker from Vancouver, Brian Adams, who's a very keen photographer too, and Run to You from a brilliant album we did feature on a classic album of the week a while back. And we've got a new one, another song coming up from Rumours from Fleetwood Mac between 10 and 11 o'clock. So don't go far away. We've got Taylor Swift also coming up after the break here on Galway's Best Music Mix.
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4: 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Kugamish Aritachele, Quinigar Stroiden and Glam, Yak Spriegut. Quinimish Karl Galeve, Mar Aitacher for Falter of Koch, Exmin Masse Gachten Erichele, Bimish Slan Slavalta. Doctor of Tokyun's Knuff Gay Lagari, a Korla Kahar Mugalve, Togra Pilu Tok of Winin and Rhine Kultur, Kumstaja Gasport.
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Heading into the night here on Galway Bay FM, Bill Withers and just the two of us. A couple of interesting facts about that song in particular. Many listeners assume that this is a solo Bill Withers track, but it was actually originally released on a jazz saxophonist Grover Washington Jr.'s album called Wine Light. Withers was brought in at the time strictly as a guest vocalist and lyricist, and despite their incredible musical chemistry on that song, Withers and Washington had never actually met in person prior to recording it. The track that they did was tracked by separate studios in separate parts, and they never became close friends. And shockingly, the two legends never even shared a stage to perform that song publicly. So when Bill Withers performed it on television, he sang over a backing track, and when Washington played it live, he utilizes touring vocalists to sing the words of the song. So a little bit of useless information for you there on a Wednesday night. Donal Mahon with you until 12. We're heading towards the news at 10 o'clock. We have our Irish Corner coming up soon, another track from our classic album of the week, and here's something from Gordon Lightfoot. Sundown.

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10: At 10, good evening, I'm Daniel Pitcher. A man in his 30s has died following a road crash in County Kilkenny. The pedestrian was fatally injured when he was struck by a van on the R693 near Freshford at around 9:30 this morning. His body was taken to University Hospital Waterford for a post-mortem. Gardaí are appealing for witnesses, particularly anybody who was travelling between Freshford and Kilkenny between 9:30 this morning and who may have dash cam footage. Four teenagers have been charged following a public order incident in County Cavan. The arrests relate to disorder in Virginia yesterday. The juveniles are due before the children's court in the morning. And Gardaí say that their investigation is continuing. Well, a 20-year-old man is due in court tomorrow following a drug seizure in North Belfast. He's been charged with a number of offences, including possession of a Class A drug with intent to supply and being concerned in the supply of a Class A drug. A second 20-year-old man was released on bail pending further inquiries, but has since been rearrested for an alleged breach of bail. A 24-year-old woman who was also arrested has been released on bail while the investigation continues. The government's put aside money to fund a public sector pay deal, but won't reveal how much ahead of negotiations with unions. A number of public sector unions are balloting for strike action before talks have even happened, given that the last deal ran out at the start of this month. The government earlier published the summer economic statement, which it says will have €7 billion for new spending next year. Public expenditure minister Jack Chambers was asked if the public sector pay deal will mean less room for new measures.
11: No, I think it's unfortunate that the public sector unions have decided to ballot for strike action rather than having meaningful engagement in the context of a new pay deal. Government wants a fair, equitable and affordable pay deal for public sector workers. We'll continue to estimate the cost of a new public sector pay deal and ensure it's realistic in how we design the budget.
10: A nationwide hosepipe ban comes into effect on Friday. Uisce Éireann's water conservation order prohibits using a hosepipe to water a garden or clean a privately owned car. It's currently in effect in Dublin, South Tipperary and parts of Kildare, Meath, Wexford and Wicklow. Paul Davis, lecturer in public procurement at DCU, says increased pressure on the water system needs to be addressed.
12: It's not just the leaks, it's also in terms of as we build new houses, we add new more infrastructure and then we add, put more pressure back on the systems that are there and the older pipes that we connect into. So we've got to solve this by a range of different measures.
10: Air Corps pilots say that the heat from fires at Slievenamon in Tipperary is so intense that they can feel it from the aircraft. Helicopter crews have spent a third day aiding Tipperary Fire and Rescue Service on the mountain. The fire had spread to the nearby Colchester forests today. One of the three men wrongly convicted for the Salins train robbery says he's still living with the horror of the experience 50 years later. The Court of Appeal yesterday deemed Oscar Bradnock's conviction a miscarriage of justice. It was quashed back in 1980 after a court found his confession was obtained under oppression. Mr. Bradnock says that they'll keep fighting for an independent public inquiry for as long as it takes.
13: The excuse, you know, the time has passed and therefore we don't have to do anything. That's just all part of the cover-up that's been going on since 1976. An independent public inquiry will happen sometime, hopefully in my lifetime. If it doesn't, it will still happen because the families, including the McNally family, are still pursuing the demand for an independent public inquiry.
10: And RTE says its online player had the most successful year to date in 2025. The most popular programmes were EastEnders, followed by Fair City, Home and Away and The Traitors. Its annual report for last year shows over 157 million streams were recorded in total. And that's your news update at 4 minutes past ten.
14: And in sport, it was 2-1 at full-time at Dalymount Park between Bohemians and Balkany from Kosovo. This was the first leg of their Conference League second qualifying round. Bows conceded a penalty just before the half-hour mark, but Douglas James Taylor equalised with 15 minutes remaining before Ross Tierney got the winner in the 90th minute to ensure that Bows travelled to Kosovo leading the tie next week. Manager Alan Reynolds believed it showed great character.
15: The last 15 minutes were electric, the crowd were bouncing, we were brave in our substitutions. A lot of attacking players on it, Harry Vaughan, Dale Rooney, Dougie, all make an impact in that end, and great character, I would have thought, from 1-0 down. What a way to win it.
14: Arsenal have confirmed that defender William Saliba has returned from the World Cup with a back injury and will be out of action for an extended period of time. He was part of the France side that made it to the semi-finals of the tournament. Saliba will require a period of rehabilitation but isn't expected to need surgery. Aston Villa have agreed a deal to sign Alejandro Garnacho from Chelsea. The fee is believed to be in the region of €54 million. Garnacho joined Chelsea from Manchester United last summer but had not been involved in pre-season training under new Chelsea boss Xabi Alonso. Athlone Town moved a step closer towards qualification for the Women's Champions League today. The League of Ireland champions were 4-0 winners against Skopje in the first qualifying round semi-final in Poland. The Lee Ags side now progress to the final on Saturday, where they'll face home side Sarni Sosnovitz. And in tennis, Carlos Alcaraz is due to compete at this year's US Open. The former world number one has missed both Roland Garros and Wimbledon this year after sustaining a wrist injury in April. Elsewhere, Serena Williams could be one of the 16 wildcard entries for her home Grand Slam, though she's been struggling with a knee injury picked up during her Wimbledon comeback. That's your news and sport. I'm Eve Conway at 6 minutes past the hour.
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17: Dry tonight, clear spells, lows of 9 to 14 degrees and mostly cloudy to begin with tomorrow. Sunny spells will gradually develop through the afternoon and evening with highest temperatures of 16 to 20 degrees. Well, hope the middle of the week is going well for you. Donal with you until 12 midnight. And we've got a great hour of music coming up, including our Irish Corner album track tonight from our classic album, and some Dermot Kennedy, Blur and the Jonas Brothers on the way too.
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0: 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Welcome along if you tuned in. Donal Mahon with you until 12 o'clock tonight. Now, showbiz news. A little bit of showbiz news that I came across. And we played Miley Cyrus earlier on, but now, here is a career change that you probably didn't have on your 2026 bucket list. Miley Cyrus says that she'd love to swap the microphone for a furnace and become a glass blower. Yes, one of those glass blowers. Fair play to her. It's creative. It's kind of hands-on. And unlike being on stage, if something shatters in front of you, it's probably supposed to. Mind you, with Miley's track record, I'd be surprised that she wouldn't end up releasing an album inspired by it. Songs from the studio, the glass blower studio. Although I would have guessed that if she was going to have a career change, she would be a crane driver with one of those big wrecking balls at the end of it. Anyway, did nobody tell you they're coming?
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Soldier, but better days are coming. 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So when the night feels like forever.

0: a few days left of the Galway International Arts Festival, and keep an eye out for the Galway Bay FM street team because they are out and about every day and they're giving away tickets to some of the big gigs in the Heineken Big Top. So don't miss them. 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

That's Joy Riptide here on Galway Bay FM. It's time for the Irish Corner, where we shine a spotlight on some of the best new music from across the country. And tonight's artist is Riva, the stage name of Derry singer-songwriter Aoife Boyle. Now, she's built a strong reputation for her atmospheric alternative pop sound, which earned her an Album of the Year nomination at the Northern Ireland Music Prize for her debut album, Daylight Savings. And she's shared the stage with acts such as Snow Patrol and the Coronas. So tonight we're featuring her brand new single. It's called The Hardest Part. This is Riva on Galway Bay FM.

Galway's best music mix with Noah Kahan and The Great Divide, and a beautiful Irish Corner track for you tonight before that. Brand new from Riva, a song called The Hardest Part. Well, let me give you another song from our classic album of the week, where we go back to 1977 and a great album from Fleetwood Mac, Rumours, and this is Go Your Own Way.

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Fever Dream, Alex Warren on Galway's Best Music Mix, and that is for Mike and Jim. Thank you for your message, 086-3833-553, if you want to connect with the show. Tonight with you until midnight, and our mixtape is on the way, coming up after the news at 11 o'clock, three songs back to back, uninterrupted, and they're great ones too, don't miss those. We've also got The Weeknd, One Republic, Charles and Eddie, and much more. This is Coldplay, and Fix You, on Galway Bay FM.

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7: At 11, I'm Daniel Pitcher. Two Garvey have been taken to hospital after becoming unwell while on duty in County Offaly. The officers fell ill while protesting vape products seized during an ongoing investigation at Edenderry Gartha station earlier today. The station has been closed as a precaution. Policing services in the area are being provided from Tullamore Gartha station while further examination takes place tomorrow. Well, Gardaí are investigating a fatal road collision in County Kilkenny. A pedestrian, a man in his 30s, died after being hit by a van near Freshford this morning. The driver of the van wasn't injured. Anyone with information is being urged to contact Gardaí. The US and Saudi Arabia have signed a landmark agreement on a peaceful nuclear cooperation, paving the way for a long-term partnership on civilian nuclear energy. The deal, which still needs approval from Congress, could allow Saudi Arabia to develop uranium enrichment capabilities, raising concerns, though, among some lawmakers. US officials insist that the agreement meets the highest safety standards and will strengthen economic ties between the two countries. Meanwhile, Donald Trump has once again claimed that Iran has been decimated. He's threatened to destroy a bridge or power plant in the country every time the Iranians attack a ship on the Strait of Hormuz. However, Tehran has warned that it will retaliate. US Secretary of State Marco Rubio says that they're in discussions with other countries about protecting the strait.
8: There are countries that have expressed interest. Again, some of them have different ways they have to get there in terms of how it's authorized. Some need an international flag. You know, they need to do it under the mandate of an international organization. Some need to go through the legislative process. But the reason why I mentioned it to you is because if you look at where that oil and you look at where that energy is destined, it's not to the United States, it's to other countries.
7: An attempt is being made to break the deadlock in the criminal legal aid dispute. Justice Minister Jim O'Callaghan says he'll meet with the Law Society after describing the latest escalation by solicitors as deeply regrettable. Criminal defence solicitors are due to begin a two-day work stoppage at the Criminal Courts of Justice tomorrow in protest at a new flat fee payment system. Ona Sullivan, partner and criminal defence solicitor, says that they've withdrawn their services for the last number of weeks.
9: We haven't been engaging with Garda stations and we haven't been dealing with the vast majority of cases, save for custody cases to date. And that's very much on foot of this fundamental and unilateral imposition of this flawed system for this flawed new system for criminal legal aid being imposed on us by the Department of Justice.
7: One of the three men wrongly convicted for the Salins train robbery says that he's still living with the horror of the experience 50 years later. The Court of Appeal yesterday deemed Oscar Brannock's conviction as a miscarriage of justice. It was quashed back in 1980 after a court found his confession was obtained under oppression. While Mr. Brannock says that he'll keep fighting for an independent public inquiry for as long as it takes.
10: The excuse, you know, the time has passed and therefore we don't have to do anything. That's just all part of the cover-up that's been going on since 1976. An independent public inquiry will happen sometime, hopefully in my lifetime. If it doesn't, it will still happen because the families, including the McNally family, are still pursuing the demand for an independent public inquiry.
7: And conservation work at Dublin Zoo is continuing with the arrival of two new species for the first time ever, an armadillo and two giant anteaters are being housed at the zoo. Team leader Kieran McMahon says the giant anteater is particularly a vulnerable species.
11: First time for the species to be held here at Dublin Zoo, so we're really, really excited. A unique species as well. One that's vulnerable, you know, Central American animal, vulnerable animal. One of the mammals were in Central America that is really being... becoming in trouble. So zoos becoming the guardians now is fantastic for Dublin Zoo.
7: That's the news at 4 minutes past 11.
12: And in sport, it was 2-1 at full time at Delimount Park between Bohemians and Balkani from Kosovo. This was the first leg of their Conference League second qualifying round. Bows conceded a penalty just before the half hour mark, but Douglas James Taylor equalised with 15 minutes remaining before Ross Tierney got the winner in the 90th minute to ensure that Bows travelled to Kosovo leading the tie next week. Manager Alan Reynolds believed it showed great character.
13: The last 15 minutes were electric, the crowd were bouncing. I suppose we were brave in our substitutions. A lot of attacking players on it, Harry Vaughan, Dale Rooney, Dougie, they all make an impact in that end. And, great character, I would have thought, you know, from 1-0 down. What a way to win it.
12: Arsenal have confirmed that defender William Saliba has returned from the World Cup with a back injury and will be out of action for an extended period of time. He was part of the France side that made it to the semi-finals of the tournament. Saliba will require a period of rehabilitation but isn't expected to need surgery. Aston Villa have agreed a deal to sign Alejandro Garnacho from Chelsea. The fee is believed to be in the region of €54 million. Garnacho joined Chelsea from Manchester United last summer but had not been involved in pre-season training under new Chelsea boss Xabi Alonso. Athlone Town moved a step closer towards qualification for the Women's Champions League today. The League of Ireland champions were 4-0 winners against Skopje in the first qualifying round semi-final in Poland. The Lee Ags side now progress to the final on Saturday, where they'll face home side Sarny Sosnowitz. And in tennis, Carlos Alcaraz is due to compete at this year's US Open. The former world number one has missed both Roland Garros and Wimbledon this year after sustaining a wrist injury in April. Elsewhere, Serena Williams could be one of the 16 wildcard entries for her home Grand Slam, though she's been struggling with a knee injury picked up during her Wimbledon comeback. That's your news and sport. I'm Eve Conway at 6 minutes past the hour.
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16: Well, it'll be dry tonight with clear spells, lows of 9 to 14 degrees and mostly cloudy to begin with. Tomorrow, sunny spells gradually developing through the afternoon and evening with highs of 16 to 20 degrees. Well, time to kick back for our mixtape tonight. Three great songs lined up with no interruptions. Just the perfect soundtrack to your summer evening. So whether you're heading home or winding down or still making the most of the night, these are for you. 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

0: You Have to Love Heart. That's our mixtape for this Wednesday night. Hope you enjoy them. We began with the timeless Bohemian Rhapsody from Queen. Then it was Beyonce, If I Were a Boy, and Heart there with These Dreams. Three great songs, each a classic in their own right. And hope you enjoy the mix tonight. We'll have another one tomorrow night. It's our mixtape after the 11 o'clock news every night here on the show. Well, we're right in the middle of festival time, and Heineken, the official drinks partner of the Galway International Arts Festival, well, they're bringing the buzz to the streets along with Galway Bay FM's street team. They just popped by. I saw them a little bit earlier on here in the studio wrapping up for the night. The hottest gigs are once again taking place in the Heineken Big Top, and it looks spectacular. And we have tickets to give away to the Saw Doctors, Cian DeCrow, Sophie Ellis-Bextor, James Bellex One, and many more. So keep an eye out. If you spot the street team, you could be spinning the wheel, and a chance for you to win some tickets to the festival this year and some great concerts. In association with Heineken, official drinks partner of the Galway International Arts Festival and Galway Bay FM. 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

Galway's Best Music Mix. Charles and Eddie, Would I Lie to You? They did lie to us, didn't they? Or at least the record company asked them to lie to us and sing the vocals of the songs, and it wasn't them at all, it was studio musicians. Was that then? Was that Charles and Eddie? Welcome along to the show. Donal Mahon with you until midnight if you just joined us. And if you're spending a few days in Galway this week, maybe on a little bit of a holiday, well, I hope you're having a fantastic time. There's such a great buzz around the city and county during the summer with plenty to see, do and enjoy. Let's continue with the music. This is One Republic and David Guetta, and I Don't Wanna Wait. Let's make tonight.

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0: Galway's Best Music Mix with Mike and the Mechanics and Over My Shoulder. Let me give you another fact of the day today. Here's one for you. Hummingbirds. Hummingbirds are the only birds that can fly backwards and upside down. I actually heard this question being asked on social media during the week, and the hummingbird was the first one that came to mind. Didn't know they could fly upside down, though. That's pretty impressive. Most of us are doing well just to get out the front door, facing in the right direction in the morning. And hummingbirds are out there already, very early in the morning, flying backwards and upside down. Nature really does produce some amazing little athletes, doesn't it? Now, this coming Friday, the Lifestyle Lounge with Galway Races just around the corner. Head judge of Ladies' Day, Mandy Maher, is joining Sarah for the lowdown on what she's expecting fashion-wise this year. And also on the show, Sarah will delve into digital well-being and feature her favourite brand new music for you along with Galway's Best Music Mix. So don't miss it this Friday. It's only a couple of days away. The Lifestyle Lounge with Sarah Slevin at 6 p.m. and the perfect way to start your weekend on Galway Bay FM. We'll be right back.
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6: At midnight, I'm Daniel Pitcher. Two Gardaí have been taken to hospital after becoming unwell while on duty in County Offaly. The officers fell ill while processing vape products seized during an ongoing investigation at Edenderry Garda Station earlier today. The station has been closed as a precaution. Policing services in the area are being provided from Tullamore Garda Station, while further examinations will take place tomorrow. Gardaí are investigating a fatal road collision in County Kilkenny. A pedestrian, a man in his 30s, died after being hit by a van near Freshford this morning. The driver of the van was not injured. Anyone with information is being urged to contact Gardaí. The US and Saudi Arabia have signed a landmark agreement on peaceful nuclear cooperation, paving the way for a long-term partnership on civilian nuclear energy. The deal, which still needs approval from Congress, could allow Saudi Arabia to develop uranium enrichment capabilities, raising concerns, though, among some lawmakers. US officials insist that the agreement meets the highest safety standards and will strengthen economic ties between the two countries. Meanwhile, Donald Trump has once again claimed that Iran has been decimated. He's threatened to destroy a bridge or power plant in the country every time the Iranians attack a ship on the Strait of Hormuz. However, Tehran has warned it will retaliate. US Secretary of State Marco Rubio says they're in discussions with other countries about protecting the strait.
7: There are countries that have expressed interest. Again, some of them have different ways they have to get there in terms of how it's authorized. Some need an international flag. You know, they need to do it under the mandate of an international organization. Some need to go through the legislative process. But the reason why I mentioned it to you is because if you look at where that oil and you look at where that energy is destined, it's not to the United States. It's to other countries.
6: An attempt is being made to break the deadlock in the criminal legal aid dispute. Justice Minister Jim O'Callaghan says he'll meet with the Law Society after describing the latest escalation by solicitors as deeply regrettable. Criminal defence solicitors are due to begin a two-day work stoppage at the Criminal Courts of Justice tomorrow in protests at a new flat fee payment system. Ono Sullivan, partner and criminal defence solicitor, says they've withdrawn their services for the last number of weeks.
8: We haven't been engaging with Garda stations and we haven't been dealing with the vast majority of cases, save for custody cases to date. And that's very much on foot of this fundamental and unilateral imposition of this flawed system for this flawed new system for criminal legal aid being imposed on us by the Department of Justice.
6: One of the three men wrongly convicted for the Salins train robbery says he's still living with the horror of the experience 50 years later. The Court of Appeal yesterday deemed Oscar Brannock's conviction a miscarriage of justice. It was quashed in 1980 after a court found his confession was obtained under oppression. Mr. Brannock says that he'll keep fighting for an independent public inquiry for as long as it takes.
9: The excuse, you know, the time has passed and therefore we don't have to do anything, that's just all part of the cover-up that's been going on since 1976. An independent public inquiry will happen sometime. hopefully in my lifetime. If it doesn't, it will still happen because the families, including the McNally family, are still pursuing the demand for an independent public inquiry.
6: And conservation work at Dublin Zoo's continuing with the arrival of two new species. For the first time ever, an armadillo and two giant anteaters are being housed at the zoo. Team leader Kira McMahon says the giant anteater is particularly vulnerable.
10: First time for the species to be held here at Dublin Zoo, so we're really, really excited. A unique species as well. One that's vulnerable, you know, Central American animal, vulnerable animal. One of the mammals were in Central America that is really becoming in trouble. So zoos becoming the guardians now is fantastic for Dublin Zoo.
6: That's the news at 4 minutes past 11.
11: And in sport, it was 2-1 at full-time at Dalymount Park between Bohemians and Balkany from Kosovo. This was the first leg of their Conference League second qualifying round. Bohs conceded a penalty just before the half-hour mark, but Douglas James Taylor equalised with 15 minutes remaining before Ross Tierney got the winner in the 90th minute to ensure that Bohs travel to Kosovo leading the tie next week. Manager Alan Reynolds believed it showed great character.
12: The last 15 minutes were electric, the crowd were bouncing. I suppose we were brave in our substitutions. A lot of attacking players on it, Harry Vaughan, Dale Rooney, Dougie Dion making an impact in that end. And, great character, I would have thought, you know, from 1-0 down. What a way to win it.
11: Arsenal have confirmed that defender William Saliba has returned from the World Cup with a back injury and will be out of action for an extended period of time. He was part of the France side that made it to the semi-finals of the tournament. Saliba will require a period of rehabilitation but isn't expected to need surgery. Aston Villa have agreed a deal to sign Alejandro Garnacho from Chelsea. The fee is believed to be in the region of €54 million. Garnacho joined Chelsea from Manchester United last summer but had not been involved in pre-season training under new Chelsea boss Xabi Alonso. Athlone Town moved a step closer towards qualification for the Women's Champions League today. The League of Ireland champions were 4-0 winners against Skopje in the first qualifying round semi-final in Poland. Lily Ag's side now progress to the final on Saturday, where they'll face home side Sarny Sosnowitz. And in tennis, Carlos Alcaraz is due to compete at this year's US Open. The former world number one has missed both Roland Garros and Wimbledon this year after sustaining a wrist injury in April. Elsewhere, Serena Williams could be one of the 16 wildcard entries for her home Grand Slam, though she's been struggling with a knee injury picked up during her Wimbledon comeback. That's your news and sport. I'm Eve Conway at 6 minutes past the hour.
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16: Majinwa and Wintrina Galiva. 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Coming up on the programme today, Independent Ireland leader Michael Collins visits Galway. Warning as fuel prices set to rise yet again. Gardaí warn public over rise in AI-powered scams. Galway Sinn Féin TD to observe trial of Irish activists in Germany. We'll go motoring with Gerry Murphy. Museum Talk explores climate risks facing Connemara. We get financial advice with Dave McCarthy. Brazilian Day returns to celebrate community in Gort. And Kate Nash is set for the Galway Arts Festival gig later on. We'll be joining her later on today here in studio. As well as that, we have a €1,500 voucher giveaway with thanks to Dreams Galway. All that and a lot more coming up between now and 12 on Galway Talks. If you've got a text or WhatsApp question or comment, get them into us now on 086-3833-553. 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Now, Independent Ireland leader Michael Collins is in Galway today as part of a nationwide tour, meeting local representatives and community groups to hear firsthand about the issues affecting people across the county. With housing, the cost of living, school places, transport and immigration all expected to feature prominently, Deputy Collins joins us now to discuss his party's priorities and how it believes these challenges should be tackled. Deputy Collins, good morning and thanks for joining us.
17: Good morning, John.
16: Galway Bay FM. Talk to us about your trip to Galway today. You've a lot of councillors represented here on the ground in comparison to other parts of the country.
17: Absolutely. It's the highest rate of councillors in Independent Ireland. We have six councillors in Galway and its surrounds. In comparison, we'll say five being in Cork. So it's important for me as a leader of the party to be in Galway on a more frequent basis, which I have been during, I suppose, the by-election. I was here, I think, on 15 different occasions in canvassing. And I got a feel for the issues that are out there throughout, not alone in Galway City, but in the surrounds of Galway City. And, you know, I'm always in tune with the councillors. As I said, we're lucky to have excellent councillors like Councillor Noel Thomas, Declan Geraghty, Sean Kenneth, Micheál Lendy, Seamus Welch and Declan Kelly. These are delivering for the people of Galway. We're also looking at further candidates, especially concentrating in close around the city going forward. And I'll be meeting with potential candidates there today to see can we, you know, take extra seats in Galway City.
16: Mm. Is that a challenge for your party? Are you seen to be or perceived to be a rural party?
17: Yes, indeed. A lot of people would see that. And that is a challenge, something that I'm very, very conscious of, and something the party is very, very conscious of. We're looking at areas like Dublin, you know, the urban areas that need to be seen. We have a council in Dublin, we need to build on that, but we need to build that in Galway City as well, and we're hungry to do that, because the issues that affect, you know, whether it's housing and cost of living and health, they're issues that are urban and rural, so very similar. Yes, we do, we're very, very strong, I suppose the strongest party in the country in relation to agriculture and fisheries, but we certainly have a very, very deep focus going forward on the urban issues and the issues that affect people. And I found that, and I wanted to, when I was canvassing in Galway with Noel Thomas or without Noel, while Noel is canvassing elsewhere, I concentrated a good bit of time in the city and concentrated a lot of time in the city. And I found that, you know, very interesting conversations coming up at the door. So obviously cost of living, housing, these are issues that affects everybody. But they're more in particular affecting the people of Galway City. And, you know, they left a mark on me, so that I'm going back to some of those people and some of those groups today to try and say, okay, this is what Independent Ireland, this is our plan going forward. A lot of our plans are being adopted by the government. We were in negotiations like others ran a mile, but Independent Ireland did sit around the table in negotiations in the last government. We presented our policies. They didn't agree with our policies, but the funny thing is the government are adopting quite a lot of our policies now. One is the living behind the house, you know, modular home type setup, which we agree with. So
16: do you agree with it in its full current format, though? Because a lot of groups have concerns of it. Renters, in terms of protections for them, that it's basically on a par with some of the protections or lack thereof for people who are renting a room in a home, but also safeguarding issues for vulnerable people, perhaps older couples who own their home and might be abused in that sort of a situation.
17: I was out in Galway last night and I met a couple who said they were downsizing because of this, and they're giving the home to the family, and they're going moving into a two bed themselves at the back of the house. So, I mean, okay, there could be difficulties. Maybe they need to be ironed out and looked at, but certainly, in general, it was our proposal that this kind of system would work, because I'd seen it work in other places, and I'd seen people maybe living in a what we call log cabin, quite comfortable, started their life there, built up a little bit of money so they could buy a house later on, maybe in a position that they couldn't afford to buy the house initially, but they were always worried about the planning loss, or they were hiding behind the back of the house. Now, this makes it official.
16: But in the places that you need it, there mightn't be the requisite garden space at the back of a property to actually achieve this. Do you not accept it's going to be quite limited, the impact this is going to have?
17: I'd be concerned about some of what you said there, because some people say to me, are coming to me already, we have space at the side of the house, we don't have it at the back of the house, we don't have it in either. And that's going to be a concern, yes, going forward. But this is not going to solve the housing crisis. But it's going, every measure that's put forward, we'll Independent Ireland will look at those measures, we'll support those measures if they'll help in some small way to give people a chance to get out the ground. What we're trying to do is turn the tide around. I see, and this is a concern I found at the doorstep of the Galway people, my son, my daughter has gone and they won't come back. They couldn't afford to rent, they couldn't afford to build, and they sent that very clear message to us. We're going to have to find a mechanism that can't continue to happen. I think the government are putting forward legislations on many, many fronts, but have left this very, very late. I'm 10 years in the Dáil. This is all emergency, emergency, emergency. We were the first party to say that it needs to be an emergency debate, and an emergency debate in relation to housing, as soon as we put our party together, because there is an emergency here. and the government with 15,000 people homeless, 5,000 of them young people, that to me is emergency beyond words.
16: When it comes to cost of living, I know your party was quite prominent during the fuel protests, particularly down here in the Galway.

0: are not working out. You kind of get that feeling that that could happen. I think the government were wrong. The way they handled these protests, Councillor Declan Geraghty was one of the first people to hold a meeting in Portiche in relation to this, and what we put forward proposals then to the government for to give some tax relief to businesses out there. There was only three or four in that organisation, but there was about 300 turned up. There were a lot of angry people there. I could sense we were on the verge of something very serious here.
1: They've done a lot of that with the $750 million package,
0: Not? Yeah, but the package didn't come until all these protests took place. And these protests was only meant to stay there one day. And I knew as soon as the second day came into place, the Taoiseach refused to talk to them and ministers ran away from them. This group that was set up initially, John, actually wrote to every minister in the country saying, okay, can we meet? Can we look at a solution here that at least business can survive? Because these people were going out of business.
1: What mandate did those people have, though?
0: There was an organisation set up and they were sit around the table. And the ministers, even if they didn't, they could at least send their officials, let's start to talk to people here. If you don't talk to people, if you shut doors, you create a vacuum and you create an anger. And this is what happened here. Then all of a sudden the emergency package started coming out.
1: Was it fair enough, that emergency package?
0: Initially it wasn't, and they had to go further. And look, they've extended the packages now.
1: But you wanted it to go even further. You wanted cuts in carbon tax. And government have seen this continuing on now, and if they had spent all that money and gone back on all those taxes, would we not be in a worse off position? Now we have the reserves to tackle this going on for as long as it may go. It could be going on into winter and beyond.
0: In fairness to people in this country, there's a cost of living crisis in this country. So everybody who gets up in the morning, who puts the petrol or the diesel into the car, who goes to work and works hard in this country, are paying NORA, they're paying VAT, they're paying carbon, they're paying so many taxes like no other country in the world. So why are the Irish government fleecing the ordinary motorists so hard in this country? And that's the way it has been. And unfortunately, there has been $500 million of NORA tax left over recently. There is a rainy day fund. These are the days. This is the rainy day. These are the people that can't afford to put the food on the table at the end of the week, who couldn't afford to put the home heating on until the weather improved, into the oil tank. These are elderly people. These are young, hard-working people. And these are the people that Independent Ireland stand for, as the hard-working person. So what we did as a party, we tried to create an area of negotiation. We offered to be the conduit between the protesters and the government. They weren't interested. Okay. We wrote to the government.
1: We have covered that as well. But just in terms of the current situation, we're seeing the price of oil going up again. Government had committed to restoring a lot of the excises which had been removed. Do they need to kick that down the road yet again?
0: Definitely they will, because again, my concerns is if they're not going to do that, you're going to have a crisis in relation to truck drivers, in relation to farmers, in relation to hard-working people. There is a crisis out there. It's continuing. Unfortunately, the war hasn't ended, and until the war is ended and put to bed completely, I think that they're going to have to continue with these decreases going down the road for a considerable amount of time to give people the chance. Because why? They didn't act on time. We pushed them and eventually they act, but they didn't act on time.
1: Some people argue that perhaps we need to just look at the budget 2027 and put the changes in there, that we can put them on a permanent footing for at least the next year. What would you be calling for in terms of budget 27 when it comes to fuel in the first instance?
0: I think first of all, there's so many taxes on fuel. There's little or no scope there. And they have to look at why are we charging the NORA, the carbon, the VAT, so many taxes on fuel. Why aren't other countries doing the same as Ireland is doing? So they're going to have to look at this going forward. Because it's a tax cow for government. Like it's hitting the people, the hardworking people.
1: So do you want carbon tax removed or reduced?
0: Well, we asked for a freeze of the carbon tax. Mm-hmm. So it is where it is now. We didn't bring it in. We would never approve it because it is a hit on rural people and people that are trying to deliver food to the people's table. So we definitely need a freeze on carbon tax. But certainly going forward, there needs to be more concentrated effort. If people can go to Spain, send me back pictures of France and at filling stations. Look at this. It's 40 cents cheaper, the litres, in comparison to Ireland. I thought we were on the European umbrella, they're saying to me. So why has it changed? It's because our government has decided we hit the people in the pocket most, and that has to stop. Mm. It has to stop, because the hardworking people have nothing in their pocket at the end of any week.
1: Is there not an argument that some of those other European countries, that they actually have the public transport system, so there's less a demand on their fuel system, so they don't actually have to find the safeguard and find the workarounds that way? Because a lot of people make the argument and the point, including environmentalists, that a lot of the carbon tax money is ring-fenced and put into things like the acre scheme and other initiatives that actually help rural Ireland, the people you're purporting to want to help by freezing it.
0: Well, I said freeze means that it's at its current.

0: rate, that it won't increase. That's where our stance on, even in the negotiations for government, was to freeze the carbon tax and to look at maybe putting carbon tax on aviation fuel and take it off the hard working people of this country, or the people who travel in this country. So yes, there is parts of the funds going into the ACRE scheme, but certainly the carbon tax is a huge, huge burden on the ordinary hard-working people in this country, and especially agriculture in this country. Okay. And they need to look at that, and there needs to be a special effort made by government. There's no point in saying we're going to give tax relief here if you're not going to give it to the people on the ground that work hard.
1: Are there other measures you're looking for in Budget 2027?
0: Well, I suppose in relation to people of Galway, I think we need some major progress in relation to Galway Hospital. I met with the group there a couple of months ago. The hospital is in a dreadful state, and thousands of people working under immense pressure. They're scaffolding up in the hospital for the last number of years to stop state flying around like frisbees.
1: Would Independent Ireland do to expedite that?
0: First of all, we need to be sitting around. The Minister of Health needs to understand that Galway needs a new hospital, standalone new hospital. It serves such a massive region and surrounds Galway. So that's the first thing that needs to be done. You can't have to walk away. We've looked at all the millions and the billions have been thrown into the Children's Hospital in Dublin. Wasted. Could have built a super hospital in Galway, but what's wasted there? This is the crisis that we have in this country. Money's been wasted.
1: Is it not progressing in hospital? They've agreed the sale of the helipad site in Shandon. Is it not progressing, though?
0: I'm saying the hospital, to get it to the point of funds being made available to build a hospital that Galway needs and the surrounds of Galway, all the countries and surrounds of Galway are coming into Galway General. It needs a hospital. It cannot continue the way it is. It's outdated. It's unsafe. Staff working under immense pressure is not good enough, in fairness, in this day. We also look at the City Ring Road in relation to, you know, a lot of, I suppose, Galway City. Some people feel is dying because people are avoiding the city because of the crisis for parking, whatever, which brings me on to the paid parking and the meters not being used at present time other than using an app, which a lot of people can't use. I hear these issues. Some people keep telling me these are problems, but
1: how would Independent Ireland solve the pay parking situation going? Because there's a legal issue there. So how would you actually get around the law?
0: I accept there's a legal issue here, but if I can go to Cork City, or if I can go to Dublin, and I can go to Bray, I can just tap my card, or I can pull out my coins, and surely be to God, if it's good enough in those counties, surely it can work the same in Galway. So I wouldn't be a massive expert on apps. So when I find myself pulling up outside, and many people told me that when I was canvassing and meeting people there, they were saying, why aren't these units being used? They're covered over in plastic or whatever. That legal issue between whoever it is, between the party, some individual and maybe the council, that needs to be resolved very quickly, because it can be resolved, because if they're working in other countries, it can be worked here.
1: When it comes on to housing, Deputy Collins, what would your party do? Because we're seeing the likes of Davy revising down their forecast in terms of completion housing for the coming years. Government have brought in a number of measures, a suite of measures, a planning bill and other issues as well, including things like that derelict levy, which is now going to be collected by revenue. What would your party do to actually get houses built and completed on the ground? So we know the problems that are there in terms of services, in terms of the lack of a workforce. Would you actually be able to do anything about it?
0: I think the biggest problem we have in this country is infrastructure. And you know, where there is proposed building projects, major building projects, there will be an issue in relation to schools, in relation to childcare, in relation to delivery of services that people need. And that's not being built into the projects that are there at the moment. We also need to look at Ishgairn. I'm very, very strong in relation to Ishgairn. They need, in my view, they need to be disbanded. They have not delivered for the people. They have now gone so strong, they're gone beyond the political system.
1: What do you replace them with?
0: We go back into, send them back into the council, the local authority, where at least they were answerable to someone.
1: Do they have the staffing for that and the funding for that? City and County Council argue they don't, because they're low-tier funding.
0: Obviously the funding that Ishgairn are getting is a phenomenal amount of funding. They can ask for another billion in the morning, they'll get it. But they don't have to answer to anybody. I have loads of people, and I presume every politician in the country has loads of...
1: Do the executives of county councils have to answer to anybody?
0: Yeah, at times that might be questionable. We certainly will.
1: So you're just moving the problem and not actually solving it.
0: Yeah, but I wouldn't say so. I think that when they were under the council, when Irish Water was under the council, we could at least get answers as to when a person would expect to get their water restored when they get back. The issue we have here is developers are offering in a lot of counties in this country to develop creaking wastewater treatment plants. Nobody's speaking. Ishgairn won't talk to nobody. They're unmanageable. They're talking to nobody. They're a body that's separated from the system. The minister came under immense pressure recently. He brought them across the road from the Dáil on one occasion to meet with people. They did, and now they're gone. 3 or 4 months later, they don't respond to anybody. So how can we progress things when we... And another area too, I think, in relation that needs
1: massive change. You still haven't answered the question. How are your party going to actually see how homes being completed? Because we've seen the forecast gone down by Davy. We know we don't have... We have a shortfall of at least 80,000 workers, according to the ESRI, to build the homes we need. How are you actually going to solve those issues? Are they solvable?
0: Yeah, I think they are. I think, but the problem is the crisis has been left drift and drift and drift so far. But maybe you didn't listen, hear what I was saying in relation to Ishgairn. Ishgairn is holding up projects all over the country with wastewater treatment plants that can't be expanded. If you can't expand a wastewater treatment plant, that means the 6-7 month roads can't be built. So there's our crisis. There's one of the areas, and there's a massive area that there's a problem. There's a problem with electrical, you know, the whole infrastructure is a crisis. And we're very lucky to have Deputy Richard O'Donoghue, who's very much involved in building himself and has a very clear knowledge of construction and how it works on the ground. And we're frustrated. I think the solution's out there. I think now that there's a lot of legislation being brought before the Dáil, some good, some bad. But my concern, and I'm also concerned, and people might not like to hear this, I'm also concerned about the landlords who have houses are being 48% taxed and are running out. So if I have a landlord tomorrow morning and he has 50 houses and he sells, there's 50 people inside them homes going to be homeless. And that's happening quite a lot. It's all over the country. People are getting letters and people are walking away.
1: I know your party have been critics of the EU Migration Pact now in effect, and we saw there was even votes in Europe in relation to deportation hubs, return hubs in third countries. What's your reaction to that, and what can you actually change about now? Have we lost the power to the European Union in this regard?
0: I think that's very much what the people of Ireland think, and it's what the independent Ireland think. I think that we signed up to too many pacts and too much agreements. Some countries were a bit more realistic and a bit more cautious. I think Ireland was open door policy. We've been an incredibly generous country to the world out there that has a crisis. We've done that, but we let the door wide open. We still have 15,000 people here on homes in our own country, and it's created an area there of bitterness and anger, and maybe a kind of a racist tilt out there that I don't like. It's not there. Ireland is not a racist country. I continue to say that.
1: Is it correct though to conflate homelessness with people coming in and seeking asylum? Because we do know we do need workforces in this country to fill the jobs that we do have. We're at full employment, but there's still a lot of jobs going in this country, and we need that workforce and that tax base.
0: Absolutely. And people, you know, you have to look at both, because if you have 15,000 people homeless in this country, that means there is no homes available. So bring more on top of that. Where are we going to go? Independent Ireland are very strong. If you come into this country, you work in this country, my God, you're made welcome, more than welcome. And I see that in my own constituency, and I know my fellow TDs and councillors are working with people that are looking for visas, whatever, making sure they come in here, they're working in nursing homes, they're working in hospitals, they're working in shops. They're good, respectful, hard-working, honest people, the same as ourselves, and they need to be cared for. But the issue is, if we keep mounting more and more people, bringing more people in a system that's already overcrowded, we need to have answers there. And I think signing up to migration pacts is wrong. I think we need to be stronger on that going forward, and still be a compassionate country like we have been always, all our life.
1: Your party have weighed in on the situation when it comes to the Mayor of Galway, Labour Councillor Helen Ogbu. Was that appropriate, particularly considering, as you say, you don't like to see racist rhetoric, but she's getting a lot of that in recent weeks and months?
0: Well, first and foremost, I don't agree with any kind of racist rhetoric put upon anybody. I don't mind who Helen Ogbu is. I'm looking at the Mayor of Galway. That's what I'm looking at. And there's questions over what the story has been out there in relation to Helen Ogbu and in relation to the reality of the situation. And I think Ivana Bacik, I've called for that, very simple, clarify this. There's been different reports on the press office in Labour from their TDs and from the leader and from Helen Ogbu. And I think the people of Galway deserve that, because if you're sold one story at the doorstep and there is another story out there, well, there's something seriously wrong here. And unfortunately,
1: they will argue they have set the record straight, and that they have said there was an issue with the website, they couldn't get access to said website, and that they had to remove the website because of that. Do you not accept that?
0: Dana, there was apparently some interim made the mistake. I've heard 3 or 4 different versions of the event. The bottom line is, people of Galway deserve clarity. people of Ireland deserve clarity. The mayors are very serious. If the mayor or a deputy mayor, and if they stepped out of line, did the people deserve that clarity? And I think, in fairness to the people of Galway, from what I can gather, are asking that them questions now. Why was there two different or three different or four different stories put out in relation to a person that was running for office? And if that isn't cleared, and if that isn't rectified, I think it sends a very clear message to the people of Galway.
1: Deputy Michael Collins, the leader of Independent Ireland, thank you for joining us on Galway Talks this morning. Coming back, there's a warning as the fuel prices are set to rise again. We speak to Kevin McPartland of Fuels for Ireland. Listen to Galway Bay FM, and this is Galway Talks with John Morey. Now, motorists are being warned that they could soon be paying more at the pumps as global oil prices continue to climb. Industry experts say the latest spike in the price of crude oil, driven by escalating tensions in the Middle East, is likely to feed through to the Irish petrol and diesel prices within days. There's also growing pressure on the government to delay the planned restoration of fuel excise duty if higher prices persist. We're joined now by Kevin McPartland of Fuels for Ireland. Kevin, good morning. Thanks for joining us on Galway Talks. The ceasefire in the Middle East was short-lived.
2: It was, sadly, not least for the people in the Middle East, but obviously it's having an impact on fuel prices now. And look, it's not that it will be felt within days. It's already been felt. Let's not kid ourselves. The full impact hasn't yet been felt. I was talking to somebody yesterday who was telling me that the wholesale price that they are paying for fuel is up 18 cents in the last couple of weeks. And that hasn't yet fully been passed through to the market. But it's inevitable that it will be. So yeah, it's a real problem.
1: How high can we expect to see prices go at the pumps?
2: Well, the most dramatic increase would be if the government were to reinstate the excise duty cut, as they have stated their intention to do. That's going to add 32 cents a litre to diesel and 27 cents a litre to petrol. In the budget, we know that the carbon tax is going to increase because that's set out in advance. So if they proceed with that, then that would add another 2 cents. So How much could it go up on commodity markets? That's really not something that's worth speculating on, because nobody can really tell you. But what we can tell you is that unless the government changes tack, they're going to add 34 cents a litre to diesel between now and the 1st of January. And we think the minister needs to have a look at that and say, listen, if commodity prices remain very high, we're not going to reinstate the excise duty. It's just too difficult for the Irish consumer to bear.
1: Are you confident they will do that? Because they have said they'd keep this situation under constant review.
2: They've said they keep it under constant review, but I think at this stage now we've had 2 weeks of increasing commodity prices. They can see that. I would have thought now was really past time where the minister should come out and make it very clear that if commodity prices remain very high, they're not going to reinstate it. Because let's be honest, if commodity prices remain very high, it's not that the government are losing income, because they get 23% of that increase back in the form of VAT. So, they talk about the cost of this measure, but they don't actually recognise the increase in VAT that they're collecting. So, we're not asking a big favour here. We're asking the minister to be fair about it.
1: And finally, I know that Budget 2027 is fast approaching. You have called for a lot of industry experts to meet with government to plan fair taxation on fuel. Has that happened yet?
2: That's a longer term piece. And, we agree with the Taoiseach when he says that we need to move away from knee-jerk responses. And we think that one of the ways to do that would be to establish an expert group to look at why it is that Irish motorists pay more tax on their motoring fuel than anywhere else in Europe. We had a preliminary meeting with officials and advisors to the minister only this week. And we got a good hearing, and it'd be improper really to go much beyond that. But to say that we're optimistic that we will have further progress in that regard.
1: Kevin McPartland of Fuels for Ireland, thank you for joining us on Galway Talks this morning.
2: Cheers, John.
1: What are your thoughts on this issue? 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Now though, did you know that Dreams Galway celebrates its third birthday this August? 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Answer today's question by text or WhatsApp on 086-3833-553 with your answer, name and location. Here is today's song. Yeah, this song mentions sleep, but what is the title? This song mentions sleep. What is the title of that song? Give us your answer, name and location to 086-3833-553. Enter as many times as you like, and each day's entry is going to our Friday draw for a fabulous €1,500 Dream Galway voucher. And right now, you can get an amazing deal on your next bed with up to 40% off in-store and online, Dreams at Tuam Road or at dreams.ie. So the name of that song and your name and location straight away to the programme. So lots to come on the programme today. Gardaí, you're warning the public over a rise in AI-powered scams. We'll be speaking to the Galway Crime Prevention Officer, Sergeant Olivia Fleming, in relation to that. Also, between 10 and 11, we have a lot on the programme. Galway TD Sinn Féin's Deputy Mairead Farrell is to observe the trial of an Irish activist in Germany. So she'll be telling us all about that from outside the courthouse this morning. We'll go motoring with Jerry Murphy, and he's a number of different cars he's testing in and around Galway City that he'll be discussing with me later on this morning. And there's a museum talk exploring climate risks facing Connemara, and retired marketing professor and climate researcher Dr. Enda McGovern will give us the latest on that as well. Between 11 and 12, we have financial advice with Dave McCarthy, where among the things we're looking at is health insurance and the cost of not having it. So we'll be going through some of the examples in relation to that. Also answering a number of your questions. If you have any questions for Dave, get them into us now on 086-3833-553. Brazilian Day returns to celebrate the community in Gort. We'll be speaking to the likes of Isaias Silva in relation to that. So that's going to be an interesting one between now and 12 o'clock. And Kate Nash is set for the Galway Arts Festival gig. She'll be joining us in studio here ahead of her big gig with Sophie Alex Bexter. So all that and a lot more coming up between now and 12 on Galway Talks. I want to remind you about later on today, for the second week of the Arts Festival, Gary McMahon returns with an extended ACE Arts Culture Entertainment show live from the Galway International Arts Festival Garden in Eyre Square between 6 and 8. And the ACE team of Annie Duffy, McMahon and Vinnie Brown review festival shows including The Shochran, Burnt Out Paradise 2, Colossus, Coronation and many more. And this week, Gary met up with the cast members of Druid Theatre's hit show, The Shochran, as well. So we look forward to the gigs from the Saw Doctors to Sophie Alex Bexter, Bellex One and James, plus a new opera from the pen of writer Cullum Tobin. Artist and critic Maeve McNutt will give a full roundup from the visual arts exhibitions and the ACE team debates show of the festival. The artist and performer of the festival, and try to agree on their moment of the festival. So get the festival buzz on air and online or on Air Square between 6 and 8 o'clock this Wednesday evening. So really looking forward to hearing everything on that show with Gary McMahon as well. I also want to remind you about our best music mix, because it just keeps getting better and better, and it's all thanks to you. We need your expert opinion so that we can keep building Galway's best music mix. 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And you could win a €150 one-for-all voucher as well. Coming back, Gardaí warned the public over a rise in AI-powered scams. You're listening to Galway Bay FM, and this is Galway Talks with John Morley. Now, from fake bank calls and fraudulent text messages to increasingly common "Hey, ma'am, hey, dad" WhatsApp scams, Gardaí are warning that fraudsters are becoming more sophisticated in the way they target people. As artificial intelligence makes scams more convincing than ever, the advice is to stop, to think, and to check before handing over any personal or financial information. Joining us now is Galway Crime Prevention Officer Sergeant Olivia Fleming with advice on how to protect yourself and what to do if you think you've been targeted. Olivia, good morning. Thanks for joining us in the programme today. We often hear about people getting scammed out of money. Is this something that Gardaí are seeing more of here in Galway?
3: Yes, good morning, John, and thank you for having me. Yes, unfortunately, fraud continues to affect people right across Galway, both in the city and the county. Fraud is actually up nationally 137% from year 2024 to 2025. And with the rise of artificial intelligence, scammers, we're finding, are becoming increasingly convincing in the way that they contact people, whether that's by phone, text message, or by email.
1: Mm. And what are some of the most common scams that people should be aware of?
3: Well, the most common scams, John, are bank impersonation scams. This is where someone rings claiming to be from your bank, saying there's suspicious activity on your account. They create a sense of panic and they ask you to confirm personal details or transfer money to what's described as a safe account. And it's just important to remember that your bank will never ask you to move your money in this way. We also are seeing fake text messages. I'm sure we've all got them from your bank or delivery company. And these messages are often containing links trying to steal your bank details. Hey mom, hey dad, WhatsApp messages continue to be reported. And this is where a person receives a message from a son or daughter saying they've lost their phone and they need money.
1: A lot of these scams are quite convincing. They seem real. So how can people actually protect themselves in this instance?
3: Well, John, the best advice is to slow down. Fraudsters rely on people acting quickly without thinking. If you receive an unexpected call or text message looking for personal or financial information, just please stop and question it. Never share your PIN or password details with anyone. And if someone claims to be from your bank, please just in the call, contact the bank yourself using the number on the back of your bank card or from the bank's official website. Or sometimes I tell people if there's a branch nearby, just to go in and check it out. For the WhatsApp messages looking for money, just please stop, think and call. Always call the person to confirm their identity. Does this message really sound like a family member? Look at the tone and language that they've used. And if you're still in doubt, ask a question that only the family member would know the answer to.
1: Is there any particular age group that are being targeted?
3: Well, we're seeing victims of all ages being targeted from young to old, unfortunately, by these scams and phone calls and text messages. But it is very important to open up the conversations with all members of our community, especially older members, just to create that awareness of how these people operate. So I suppose a simple chat with a parent, grandparent or neighbour, this can make all the difference, and just remind them that it's okay to hang up the phone or ignore a suspicious message.
1: If someone thinks they've been scammed, what should they do?
3: Well, John, the first thing is not to panic. Contact your bank immediately, as they are the ones that may be able to stop or recover a payment if it's reported. Then report the incident to your local Garda station. And it's important to note for people not to be embarrassed if they've been scammed. The sooner it's reported, the better chance of preventing further loss.
1: Finally, what's the one message you'd like listeners to remember today?
3: Well, John, I'd like to say stop, think and check. Don't let anyone pressurise you into making quick decisions about your money. If something doesn't feel right, it probably isn't. Or if something seems too good to be true, it probably is. Hang up, verify the information independently and speak to someone that you can trust. And just that few minutes of caution, that can prevent someone from being scammed.
1: Galway Crime Prevention Officer Sergeant Olivia Fleming, thank you for joining us on Galway Talks this morning.
3: Thank you, John.
1: Still lots to come on the programme today. I also want to remind you some other things happening here across the station as well. It's festival time here in Galway, and Heineken, the official drinks partner of the Galway International Arts Festival, are back again this year, bringing the buzz to the streets with the Galway Bay FM Street Team. The hottest gigs are once again taking place at the Heineken Big Top, and we have tickets to give away as well. The Saw Doctors, Keane DeCrow, Sophie Lex-Bexter, James, Bellex One and more. 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Also want to ask you the question, have you seen this month's Capture Galway winner? No? Well, congratulations to PJ Downey from Gorse, whose stunning photo of the Long Point in Loughrea won our June competition. Now it's your turn, and we're looking for July entries for the Capture Galway charity calendar photo competition. So get snapping. The entry details, along with our winners and finalists, are on the Capture Galway page on galwaybayfm.ie. You must, though, however, do it landscape, not portrait. You get a lot of beautiful images in the portrait format, but if it's not in landscape, we can't accept it. You know yourself, a calendar has to be across the ways. You could win a pair of tickets to see Westlife at the Three Arena on the 10th of September. Tune into the 3 to 5 drive of Kate O'Malley weekdays from 3 for the latest updates on that as well. Also want to remind you that Galway Talks here. We're working on a new documentary about the student accommodation crisis here in Galway. We want to hear from students who are currently trying to find somewhere to live in the city for the coming college year. Maybe you're starting college for the first time instead of nowhere permanent to stay. Or perhaps your lease has ended and you're back searching for a room. Maybe you're facing a long commute because you simply cannot afford anything in the city. We'd also like to hear from parents who are helping a son or daughter through that stressful search. If you have a story to tell, we'd love to speak with you. Getting in touch does not commit you to taking part. We'd simply like to hear about your experience. Email us at comments at goaibayfm.ie, text or WhatsApp on 086 3833 553, or send Galway Bay FM a private message on social media as well. You can also ring into reception on 091 77 0077. And on this Friday is the Lifestyle Lounge at Sarah 7. The Galway races are just around the corner, and head judge of Ladies Day, Mandy Maher, joins her for the lowdown on what she could expect from fashion, along with getting her inside tips as well. Also on the show, Sarah will be delving into the digital well-being and feature her favourite brand new music for you, along with Galway's best music mix. It's the Lifestyle Lounge at Sarah 7 from Friday at 6 o'clock, and it's the perfect way to start your weekend here with us on Galway Bay FM. Also remind you about some of the traffic information happening in and around Galway City and County. There are overlay roadworks from the 1 kilometre east of Clifton on the N59 until today, and the works will be from 9 o'clock until 6 o'clock each day, with traffic management measures in place as well. And roadworks on the N83 between Claregalway and the Parkmore Junction. The pavement surfacing and line marking works are now in operation between Claregalway and the end of the scheme there, working towards Parkmore. These works will run until the end of July. Traffic management and lane closures will be in place during the works. And motorists travelling to Galway are advised to divert from Claregalway towards Oramore and use the M6 motorway via the exit 19. Motorists travelling from Galway to Galway are advised to divert via the city by the M6 motorway and exiting at Junction 19 as well. Majinwa, Mwinchin Galiva, Bimajarash, Thuration Nuokt. Keep your texts and WhatsApps, questions and requests coming into us on 086 3833 553. You're listening to Galway Bay FM, and this is Galway Talks with John Morley. 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But can you name the Dreams Galway song or singer? To enter our end of week draw, answer today's question by text or WhatsApp with your answer. Here is today's song. Yeah, that is today's song, and it mentions sleep. But what is the title of that song? Owl City. What's that famous song from Owl City from back in the day? Do you know the name? Well, give us that answer, your name and location, to 086 3833 553, and enter as many times as you like. Each day's entries go into our Friday draw for a fabulous 1,500 euro Dream Galway voucher. So get texting in straight away. Dreams have a super smart piece of technology in store called Sleep Match, which helps to analyse your body and the way that you like to sleep and matches you with the perfect mattress. It takes the guesswork out of mattress shopping as well. 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Now, 7 Irish politicians have travelled to Germany this week to observe the trial of an Irish man and 4 other pro-Palestinian activists accused of causing around 1 million euro worth of damage during a break-in at an Israeli-owned defence company's factory. Among the delegation is Galway West Sinn Féin TD Mairead Farrell, who has visited Dublin man Daniel Tatlow de Valle in prison ahead of the latest stage of the trial. Deputy Farrell joins us now from Germany to explain why she believes it's important for Irish politicians to attend, the concerns that have been raised about the conditions in which the group is being held, and what she's witnessed since arriving. Deputy Farrell, good morning and thanks for joining us in the programme. I understand you visited Daniel yesterday.
4: Yes, good morning and thanks for having me on, John. So I visited Daniel in the prison yesterday ahead of the observation of the trial today. And I have to say, I think anybody who's been dealing with Daniel or is aware of the case would be very concerned as to the conditions that Daniel is in. Daniel is 23 hours a day in a cell. He only goes outside for 1 hour. He only gets 1 hour a month visitation and irregular access to gym or, you know, anything else, you know, outside of the 23 hours of his in his cell. That's incredibly difficult situation to be in. Now, he's obviously in very good spirits, which is good to see, but it is very, very difficult, John.
1: Mm. For those not familiar with the trial, set it out for them.
4: So it basically, this is a trial of the OM5, and we're basically it's five activists who were arrested for going into the Elbit factory. They live streamed themselves doing it. They waited to be arrested. They were non-violent or anything like that. And then the police came and arrested them, and they are being trialed on different grounds. But one of them is being part of a criminal organisation, which doesn't appear to exist, and a number of other things. But the issue here really is that we're talking about the harsh conditions of the prison, the conditions of the trial as well. This isn't about, it is up to any country to have their laws, et cetera, et cetera. But this is about the particularly harsh conditions that they're facing.
1: And is it your assertion that the reason that they are facing these harsh conditions is because they are pro-Palestinian activists?
4: That would be seen as what the reason for it, absolutely. Obviously, we know that Germany, the German government has a very different approach, I suppose, to what we do, what we have here in Ireland in terms of Palestine. But it does seem to be that is the only logical answer, to be honest, John, because it seems very illogical what is happening compared to what is the norm.
1: A lot of people would say, a lot of these activists, they knew what they were getting into. They waited to be arrested in this regard. Do they not have to face the music now and the law of the land?
4: Yeah, of course. And look, I mean, that's what they were waiting to do, is to face the law of the land. I think the issue here is the concern around the trial and the concern around the conditions. So we're obviously here to observe. We're not here to decide laws or dictate laws to Germany. That's not what we're here to do. The issue is the concern around the conditions. In fact, from obviously while I'm here, I'm learning more about it than I knew before I came. That's just the natural reality of when you're observing something. But it would seem that this isn't there was no kind of precedence to expect even this level of harsh treatment.
1: In relation to that treatment, you were in the prison. What did you see or what did you experience?
4: So I suppose we had approximately an hour with with Daniel. And look, it was good to have that. But what was quite interesting was that we weren't allowed to talk about the trial. Now, people who know a lot more about the law than I do, we're saying that is highly unusual, especially given the fact that we are members of parliament, obviously, of Daniel's home country, you know, where he's from. So that seemed to be something that was deemed quite unusual. We spoke to him mainly about his own conditions and how he's getting on and how he's coping, as well as book recommendations. So obviously spending an awful lot of time in prison. So we did talk about different types of books and that. And just to be clear, John, this isn't a trip paid by anybody, anything like that. This is something that we're all self-financing. This isn't something, because I know that's something that can be of concern to people. This is something that we are self-financing.
1: Okay. What would you say to people who say this is political interference by Irish politicians and it's not appropriate?
4: Well, like, I mean, we have to have concerns about Irish citizens, and I think that's incredibly important. And we do have concerns here in relation to his treatment. So I think it is only natural for us to observe. Like, we are here to observe, we are here to witness, and we are here to come home and explain exactly what is happening. And I have to say, John, like, yes, today I've now had a night's sleep in that, but I have to say, yesterday I was quite shook to see the conditions that that Daniel is in.
1: You're outside the courthouse this morning. Are there many supporters, families and friends?
4: Yes, there are. So there has been an incredible amount of support. Even when we finished in the prison in Ulm, there was a protest when we arrived in, solidarity rally, whatever you want to call it. And when we arrived in the airport, there was another solidarity rally greeting us. So, and, you know, so there is good, consistent support here for Daniel and for his co-accused. So I think that is important, you know, especially in terms of morale.
1: Just on a separate topic, what would you say to people who say opposition TDs and politicians seem to like to give out about everything? I'll give you one example. Your own party colleague, Lynn Boylan, was looking to speak Oscailge in a committee meeting and thought she couldn't. And then when she was told she could, she was then not able to speak Oscailge. Do politicians like to cry bloody murder the whole time about different topics?
4: I think I try to be positive when it is, and like I think anybody who listens to me on Galway BFM in particular would see that. Like just this week, I welcomed the fact that an OT was finally being appointed. Another OT was getting appointed in Connemara because something that's needed. I don't really think that I try not to do that. August in the wee John Larm Gaeger and Clare Shaw's been Mayor Radna Gael the CJ Card Gaminic.
1: And round Naira Earth Fui Lynn Boylan.
4: No, Tornin Ruddy. Brana, be Misha, Tornin Ruddy Mershon Tamar Fad Gogina. Toss on our Fadishin. You know, things happen, sure. Like, I mean, it's just reality and it's the nature of the job. It's a very public job. So if if anything happens to you, it's just in a very public way. You know, that's the reality of it.
1: Well, Bagaji of Ulviha.
4: Well, he or she grusha grushy off lay a merla, because shin marvi. You know, like nor not when mean Michelle Ulviha if we topic or le to shajaker ashtru o changa wonga changela. So, for example, I'm here at this court. I'm not used to I speak German, but I'm not used to speaking German in relation to court proceedings. I that wouldn't be something that I would just be able to naturally. Switch to that easily. Anybody who speaks different languages will be able to say that.
1: Do you not see the irony of saying that, oh, we can't speak Irish in this committee, and then when on being told you can speak Irish, not being prepared to? Do you not see any irony in that?
4: I think the point was trying to be made, and I don't think it's that big a deal, to be perfectly honest.
1: All right. Sinn Féin Deputy Mairead Farrell, thank you for joining us on Galway Talks this morning.
4: Thank you.
1: Just to remind you that Galway's best music mix just keeps getting better and better, and it's all thanks to you. 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So decide on the music you want to hear here on Galway BFM. 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And you could win a €150 one for all voucher. And Galway, it is festival time, and the Heineken, the official drinks partners of the Galway International Arts Festival, are back again this year, bringing the buzz to the streets of Galway BFM with our street team. 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The Saw Doctors, Keane De Crow, Sophie Alex Bexter, James, Bellex One, and more. 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Always drink responsibly. 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Also want to remind you that Galway Talks here, we're working on a new documentary about the student accommodation crisis here in our city. We want to hear from students who are currently trying to find somewhere to live in Galway for the coming college year. Maybe you're starting college for the first time, you still have nowhere permanent to stay. Or perhaps your lease has ended and you're back searching for a room. Maybe you're facing a long commute because you simply cannot find anything affordable here in the city. We'd also like to hear from parents who are helping a son or daughter through that stressful search. If you have a story to tell, we'd love to speak with you. Getting in touch does not commit you to taking part. We'd simply like to hear about your experience. Email us at comments at goaibayfm.ie, text your WhatsApp on 086-3833-553, or send Galway BFM a private message on social media as well. Still, lots coming on the programme today. We'll be going motoring very shortly with Gerry Murphy. Also hearing about how the museum talk is going to explore climate risks facing Connemara. Retired marketing professor and climate researcher Dr. Enda McGovern joins us in relation to that. We'll have financial advice with Dave McCarthy looking at health insurance and the cost of not having it. We're also going to be hearing about Brazilian Day as it returns to the Gorsh community. And we'll have Kate Nash into studio ahead of her gig in the Goa International Arts Festival alongside Sophie Alexbeck-Trister. So all that and a lot more coming up between now and 12 o'clock on today's programme. If you've got a text or WhatsApp or request, get them into us now on 086-3833-553. You're listening to Galway Bay FM and this is Galway Talks with John Morley. Some of the texts and WhatsApps coming in to us on 086-3833-553 in relation to our chat about housing with Deputy Collins earlier on today. John, I wouldn't want people to be living at the other side of my wall in the neighbour's garden. Imagine the noise. I can hear people in the Kappa Park playground at night as it is. Another listener says to us, this caller says to us that the only politician that has come on the radio to talk the truth is Deputy Collins. I have to say fair play to him for speaking to you so candidly this morning. Another caller says to us on the programme today, why would you need to be prepared to speak your own language with a laughing emoji? And this caller says to us, I heard that one on about someone giving out about not being able to speak Irish, and when told she can, she's not able to. It's like the student in school who puts up their hand and not knowing the answer to a question and is flummoxed when the teacher asked them as well. That's some of the texts and WhatsApps coming in to 086-3833-553.
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1: And we're joined in studio by our motoring correspondent, Gerry Murphy. Gerry, you had the Mercedes CLA for a test drive, didn't you,
6: on the programme? Yeah, I did last week, John, and a car that I had been looking forward to very, very much, simply because I'm a fan of what Mercedes have been doing, particularly in the last 15 years or so. They've brought their cars from what we traditionally think of when we think of Mercedes right up into the modern era, and through that the CLA is basically sorry about that, John, I think we have a mix in mics here, but we've got it all sorted now for you if that's better. The CLA is the coupe version of the C-Class, and we've been driving the electric version last week at a price of €65,245. They start at €53,425 with a 1.5 litre four-cylinder engine, and added to that the battery setup. This is a hybrid, obviously. An automatic 8-speed gearbox, which is beautiful. The gearbox is absolutely fantastic. But I'll have to say that some of what is delivered in this particular situation, I would have been a little bit more satisfied with. The interior lacked a certain amount of Mercedes traits for me. The dashboard itself is a massive slab, is for the want of a better word, of piano polished black, straight up vertical dashboard with the various screens in it, and little Mercedes emblems all over it. Tell you the truth, John, I think it's a little bit gaudy, or gaudy is the word I'm looking for. Other than that, seats are absolutely beautiful. The driving position is fantastic. It is a coupe, so visibility out the rear window is limited by whether the headrests are in place or whether they're up. But generally speaking, the car drives fantastically, which I think is probably more important than any of the other things, because the other things in a car like this are subjective. Some people will like them, some people won't. I wouldn't be in the fan base for some of the interior stuff. The technology is all there, complicated enough to get around. But generally speaking, once you set it up before you drive off, you're not going to be changing much as you go along. CO2 emissions out of this hybrid, 119 to 122 grams per kilometre, and that puts it in the €190 Irish tax bracket. Fuel consumption, they're claiming somewhere between 5.2 and 5.7 litres per 100 kilometres. 5.5 is what I got. And that's one thing about Mercedes. Often they are less in actual life than they are on the catalogue. And I like the fact that they do give you an honest fuel consumption figure. Pretty quick, 7.9 seconds to 100 kilometres per hour. And small enough boot, just simply because of the shape of the car. But if you're buying a coupe, you get what you expect. 405 litres with all of the seats in use. But generally speaking, I'm betwixt and between about the new Mercedes CLA. It's the interior lets it down for me. But other than that, look, it's a fabulous car. Does what it says.